0: of the 60-day IL. Wins for Milwaukee and the Mets. Philadelphia beat Atlanta 1-0. Kyle Schwarber is 43rd homer. Arizona and San Diego each one. Back to you.
1: All right, Steve, thank you. It is the Odd Couple.
2: Steve.
1: Rob Parker, Martin Weiss, in for Kelvin Washington on his Magic City Monday, your Labor Day night. Appreciate you joining us. And we're talking about the start of the NFL season on Wednesday, the Patriots and the Seahawks. And no way, no how am I picking either one to make the postseason. Forget about going back to the Super Bowl or repeating or anything like that. I got them not making the playoffs. Martin Weiss says I'm crazy that both will make the playoffs. And you got Seattle winning the division, right?
2: Yeah, I think Seattle has a legit shot with Seattle, Los Angeles, and Dallas all have real legit shots to be the one seed in the NFC.
1: All right.
2: Those would be my three if I had to peg it, and I would say Seattle right now.
1: Well, we want to hear from you, 877-99 on Fox. You with me, you with Martin. We want to hear from you.
2: Let's go to D in the Bay. 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
3: Yo, fellas, first time, long time. I'm calling because, man, the music y'all play on Magic City Monday is awesome. I was telling the guy who was checking me in. I'm like, look, y'all check out this official Jay Walt. This is he's a Bay Area artist, man. Fits in perfect with your Magic City Monday.
1: All That's right. The first- Alex will look into it. Alex is the guy who plays all the music,
3: yeah,
1: so he'll definitely look into it.
3: Absolutely. And then also, you know, I'm a UCLA and Cal alum, so I love the game. Folks was thinking, you know, Cal was going to give UCLA a better run, but I'm telling you, the Coach Chesty, man, he's on to something, bringing in Derek Carr. So just look out for them UCLA Bruins. You know, they made some switches, you know, brought in a whole GM model, similar to kind of what Stanford, some of these other teams are doing. So
1: all right.
3: Definitely check out those Bruins. I don't have a dog in the fight between Seattle and the Patriots, but, man, them Rams, those are going to be some dogs, man. So it's going to be tough work for Seattle this season.
1: All right.
3: That's it. Lock me in.
1: We appreciate it. Thank you. Thanks for the support, man. We appreciate it. 877-99 on Fox.
2: Flatly disgusting that UCLA versus Cal was an ACC Big Ten matchup this weekend. 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
4: What's up, guys? What's up, fellas?
1: Johnny, what's up, my man? Thanks for calling in on a Labor Day. We appreciate you.
4: Hey, Rob, I've been listening to you for a long time, man. It's good to hear from you again on a working Magic Wednesday, whatever you want to call it.
1: Magic City Monday. You know it. Magic City Monday. Oh!
4: Anyways, the Kyler Murray story, that he's up there not doing, hanging out with the team and stuff, that's kind of confusing to me. Concerning, I meant to say, but if he's doing his work and he leaves on time, shows up on time, isn't that working?
1: Yeah, but there's camaraderie and all that stuff. You don't want
4: to
1: be seen.
4: I mean. You don't want to hang out with the buddies.
1: Yeah, you don't want to seem aloof and all that kind of stuff. Appreciate the call. Thank you.
4: Thanks, Rob.
1: Yep, no problem. Thank you. 877-99 on Fox. Who we got? One more. Squeeze another one in or so.
2: I don't have the name.
1: Michael Caine from Britain? Really? From across the pond? You're on the Odd Couple Fox Sports Radio. What's up, Michael?
5: Hello, Robert. I'm Michael Caine. I'm actually a famous actor. I was in Batman and Charles Ford. I just wanted to call about your analysis on the New England Patriots. I thought that was spot on. I know it's American football. We call football soccer across the pond. But I also think that the New England Patriots are going to be very bad this year. You know why? Because they're full of a white supremacist.
1: Okay. Thank you. Appreciate it. 877-99 on Fox. We're good.
2: No, so the thing with the Patriots, here's my thing on the Patriots, is I think that team is not as good as it was last year. Like when we saw that team, the record did not reflect how good it was. The ball bounced the right way in the postseason. I think if there's not a blizzard in the second half of the AFC Championship game, that game might have gone differently as well, right? Even with the backup quarterback playing in that matchup. But the thing that I can't square is for the Patriots to miss the playoffs, right? That would mean that the Bills are, because the Jets aren't going to win the East, right? The Dolphins are going to be the worst team in football. That would mean the Bills, and Like, the Bills would have to win the AFC East, and the Patriots would have to also lose to, out of those four games, they'd have to drop at least two of them. Do you see what I'm, like, in order to not be a wild card? Because it's the AFC, just the division, the AFC East, those two teams are going to be, it's going to, I think that it'll be similar to the NFC North was 2 years ago.
1: But their schedule, they could start out 0-4. If you just look at the schedule, I'm not saying that, like, it's automatic, but they have a tougher, way tougher schedule. They could start out 0-4, and then you got to dig yourself out of a hole. And then you could lose to the Jets or the Dolphins on a bad night. You know what I mean? Like, it happens in the NFL.
2: That's, to me, is what would have to happen for them to be eliminated from wild card.
1: It could happen. I mean,
2: I'm banking that in. Nobody, so, okay, they start 0-4.
1: Nobody thought the Lions last year. The Lions, what was their record? 6-2? What was their record to start the year? It was like...
2: Before they Garrett, lost to Philly?
1: Look at the Lions, Garrett. Can you go there? Look at the Lions' schedule. I want to say, seriously, Martin, like, they were 6-2. 5-2. And they didn't make the playoffs. They were 5-2 in the NFL and did not make the playoffs. So it can happen, is all I'm saying.
2: Yeah, but I'm saying if the Patriots go and drop any game between the Jets and the Dolphins, home or away, then I could maybe get with you. But that's, they just have four wins there. So okay,
1: it's not automatic. I'm saying, you could have a bad day. You could have a bad day at the office. It happened, even to a bad team. No?
2: I mean, the
1: Lions lost at home to Minnesota last year. That was
2: And the Lions didn't make the playoffs. That's why.
1: No, but I'm trying to give you the reason. If I would have told you Minnesota coming into Detroit in a game that mattered,
2: sure,
1: that they would lose. That's all I'm saying.
2: I wouldn't have expected that.
1: You
2: upset.
1: Would not. That was a huge upset. It changed their season.
2: But the only reason I'm picking the Dolphins to be the worst team in football, not the Jets, is because they have to play each other twice. And I think the Jets will get that win. But I would take under both of their win totals, which are 3.5-ish.
1: Is that what it is?
2: Between Arizona, New York, and Miami, it's going to be a disgusting race to the bottom of the barrel.
1: Yeah, it'll be bad. All right, guess what? It's last call time here on the Odd Couple, which is unbelievable. We blew through 3 hours like that.
2: Time flies and you're having fun.
1: We should probably do another four. Tell the other
2: four
1: guys.
2: Four more hours!
1: Tell the other guys to go home. Are they here? They're probably not here anyway. Yeah. All right, last call time. We want to hear from you. If you got something to say, anything is fair game, last call. Here on the Odd Couple, you want to catch up, say something that you didn't get in on one of the other topics earlier, or just have something you want to get off your chest, this is your chance. 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

0: podcast. So happy Monday. Happy Labor Day weekend. Started to gain a lot of attention online, and after seeing the games and watching everything happening, something is up with Team USA at the Worlds in FIBA. Right now, they run away, you know, Chechia today.
1: Sure.
0: You know, 155-7, right? This game was never in doubt.
2: Seemed like it, yep.
0: Tough time a day ago with Italy, very difficult. But a video starting to gain a lot of attention in the last couple hours, and this is near the end of the blowout with about 3 minutes to go in the fourth quarter. Caitlin Clark hits a three, right? Makes the score like 99-58, but Caitlin Clark hits a three. And the camera pans to Team USA's bench. And Jackie Young and Kalia Copper are sitting there, and Jackie Young claps, and you hear her. She turns over to
3: you,
0: Copper, and says,
3: you.
0: She turns over, she turns to her and says, you better clap. And then Copper just, you know, then, you know, gets her hands up and starts clapping. This tells you that something is up with Team USA. And I now I look and I go, they must be barely keeping a lid on whatever jealousy relationship situations they have with each other, right? Because I look at this and I go, I don't know if this is a Caitlin Clark thing only. Like, I can't say, oh, this is Caitlin Clark, man, I'm not clapping. But there is something going on, because you can see that whether it's Caitlin Clark, or we talked about last week, that maybe it's just the olds and the youngs. Maybe it's just the old guard doesn't like the young players, because look at how this team has played since they started this tournament. All the veterans are starting, and they're all playing together. And then what happens? Then it's like a line change, right? Mm-hmm. Then it's Caitlin Clark and Paige Beckers and then Angel Reese all come into the game together, right? And then you get a couple other players come in and mix it. But then you always get Collier, Stewart, Young, Copper, and Gray. They all play together, right? They all play the 15, 20 minutes together, and you get a little more minutes from the younger players. So I look at this. I can't tell you that it's a Caitlin Clark thing, but it really looks like it's an old and a youngs thing, because they don't seem like they can play together at all. They seem to struggle. There seems to be no flow with the team. You can tell that when the veterans play, they struggle a little bit more. I mean, look, you look at the plus minuses they have for the game versus what, you know, the younger players have for the game. And you can tell there is something going on, and that it might just be more than, well, nobody seems to like Caitlin Clark, or, and you know, the other teammates are freezing her out. They're not passing to her, but you just see the way the playing time is doled out, and how the veterans all play together, young players play together, and you see this, you better clap. This tells you that there's something going on with support for the team that has had to be addressed, because there's no way Jackie Young is telling Copper, you better clap, unless, hey, we got it. There's something going on, and we can't let this blow up. You know, coach is going to get mad, or whoever's going to get mad, but there is some sort of support thing happening with Team USA that is just under the surface right now, that we're not getting, because the team is still winning going on. But just see, when a teammate has to remind somebody to clap, you know there's something going on. And I at some point, I think we'll find out. And I hope it doesn't take a United States loss to find out, but you can tell there's something there.
2: Yeah, I think some of it, you get to the divide between the veterans and recognizing their time on this stage is running to an end. We had a little bit of that with the women's soccer squad. We've had that with the U.S. men's basketball squad. They don't want to go into the good night, right? Pick any of those teams. The guys that are on their third or fourth Olympics in a lot of the sports, there's a lot of divide. It's just a question of how easily seen it is to the naked eye. When it comes to clapping on the bench, that one's always a tough one for me, because I know there's a lot of times like, yeah, you want everybody to be fired up, but then there's also the, yeah, we're beating them by 35. Who the hell cares?
0: But the fact that she's reminded of it means that was something that was brought up.
2: That's right.
0: That was a focal point that was brought up.
2: Yeah, that's the curiosity behind the scenes. Like, what is it in terms of, hey, you've got to act to the cameras, right? Because in the end, as long as you're winning, like, they don't have to be best buds, right? We talk about this all the time. You don't have to be the best friends, but sometimes you need to look like your best friends.
0: Yeah. I mean, if you can do it, look, and the thing is like, you know, Caitlin Clark and Angel Reese can't stand each other, but they look like best friends on the floor, right? They can put it aside to go win, right? Yeah. I don't see that among the rest of this team.
2: See, I think they also recognize it's good business, or at least Angel Reese does.
0: Man, I'll tell you, we got more on this and more on big NFL and college football coming up next right here. Jason and Mike Fox.
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0: going away because it's Western Michigan and Michigan. It's not Michigan Notre Dame. It's not Michigan Ohio State. It's not something that has long lasting impact on the sport this year.
1: Yeah, the impact is just, you know, we saw behind the curtain. And there was the little man controlling the wizard, right? It's like, don't look behind. Pay no attention to the man behind the curtain. Mm. You don't need to look back there as the dog takes the curtain away. Spoiler alert if you haven't seen The Wizard of Oz. But
0: I like that how it sounded like a confused Zoom call when the Big Ten put out, hey, this is what the conversation's like, putting a second back on the clock. It sounded like, hello, are you there? Yeah, are you there? Priscilla, are you there? Yeah, I'm here. Are you there, Bob? Yeah, I'm here. Okay, we can start right here. Oh, wait a minute. Jerry's coming. Jerry, you there? Yeah. What'd you think, Jerry? Yeah, I saw it a second. Okay. It sounded like one of those really weird yep. meetings you would have on Zoom. Is everybody here? Can we start? Okay, awesome.
1: This guy, hey, I can see you, but you forgot to put on your microphone. Or I can hear you, but you got to turn on your camera. Make sure you've cleaned up whatever's going on in the room. All of those kind of things. But you're absolutely right. I mean, that's the thing, right? We get there'll have to be more transparency in terms of this, right? The super secret clock. But as for the mechanics of the game, like, we're going to find out pretty fast if Michigan is any good. Certainly week one, succeed and proceed. And Underwood is under fire. And certainly Whittingham's looking around going, what did I get myself into? Because even with a win, as disputed as in, is still a W. He's wearing it today.
0: Mm. Exit out by DeFresca, exit Swollen Dome, the Jason Smith Show with my best friend, Mike Harmon. Time now to find out what's trending in the wide world of sports from Special Delivery, Steve DeSager. And I got to be honest, I don't think I've ever seen a football game end quite the way SMU Florida State did. With SMU leading 27-24, Florida State had one last chance at a Hail Mary.
2: And needed to go 75 yards.
0: Yeah, and instead the quarterback takes the snap and just runs down the middle of the field, and then they start lateraling.
2: I can get past midfield, hey.
0: He runs like 30 yards before the first. I'm like, wow, they got past midfield pretty easy on that. But
2: wait a minute,
0: the laterals happen.
2: On the other side of the field. What is going on?
0: Okay, yeah. However, as Steve will tell you, that final play did not end well for Florida State.
2: Yeah, 19th-ranked SMU tried their darndest to lose this game, but dang it, they won. 27-24 at Florida State. That is now a final. SMU's offense, 585 yards, but they had four turnovers. Two fumbles lost, two interceptions thrown by Kevin Jennings, who did have three touchdown passes as well. Jennings, 26 of 36, 430 yards. Top 20 SMU gets its opening win at FSU. There was a power outage delay at the start. That's why we went so long here. Kickoff wasn't until 9:15 Eastern time. The New York Giants cut wide receiver Darius Slayton. The Colts say wide receiver Alec Pierce is on track to play their opener after offseason ankle surgery. Cowboys guard Tyler Smith will have thumb surgery and miss 4 to 6 weeks. The Atlanta Falcons officially named quarterback Tua Tagovailoa as their week one starter. Cooper Rush will be the backup. Michael Penix will be inactive week one. Patriots running back Travion Henderson missed practice again today with his ankle injury. New England plays the season opener at Seattle Wednesday. He did travel with the team, though, reportedly. The Cardinals say they feel good about running back Jeremiah Love, their rookie playing in Sunday's opener a month after the high ankle sprain. Bears running backs DeAndre Swift and Kyle Manungai were back at practice, and Bengals wide receivers Jamar Chase and T. Higgins returned to practice. Titans linebacker Cedric Gray is in concussion protocol after a UTV accident. Carolina running back Jonathan Brooks missed a third straight practice with soreness. Coco Gauff won fourth round match at the U.S. Open tonight in New York. Naomi Osaka, though, was eliminated by number 2 Elena Rybakina, who could be number 1 shortly. Number 8 seed Iga Swiatek lost. Women's hoops at the World Cup. Team USA beat winless Czechia 105-64. The Czechs from three-point range 3 for 30. The Yankees activated Aaron Judge off the 60-day IL. The Idle Yanks second in the AL East, 4 games behind Tampa Bay. By the way, Idle Houston in the AL West, 2-game lead over the Rangers. And then in the AL Central, we have those Chicago White Sox, who did not play tonight, but now have a 3-game lead over the Guardians. Cleveland was beaten 6-4 at Baltimore. Mets won today at Miami on the holiday 9-4. But Philadelphia beat Atlanta 1-0. Kyle Schwarber, his 43rd homer. It came in the bottom of the eighth. Jesus Luzardo, 14-5. A complete game victory with 12 strikeouts. Philly's now just four games behind the first-place Braves in the NL East. Detroit and Milwaukee with home wins. Boston as well. The Red Sox have won five in a row. It was Arizona in 10 innings, winning at Kansas City 5-4. That game was scoreless after nine. The loss to veteran Craig Kimbrell. So, yes, they're still sweating him, no matter what the uniform. San Diego.
0: Wow, he's still in the league. You go, Craig Kimbrell. You go.
2: He didn't just lose. He gave up five in the 10th. And then they score four in the bottom of the 10th, and KC falls just short. Just
0: a bit. He's not going to lose.
2: San Diego 3-2 over Washington. Mason Miller is 34 save. Nationals have lost five straight. Giants won in 11 innings, 5-4 over St. Louis. Dodgers won their fifth straight, 6-3 against Cincinnati. The Reds had their star pitcher on the mound, 15-3, Chase Burns. But he's on an innings limit, so he only went three scoreless innings, five strikeouts, just 44 pitches. And the Dodgers eventually win. Teoscar Hernandez, a three-run homer. And in the late ball game in West Sacramento, it's now Toronto tied with the A's, 5-5 in the top of the ninth. Solo homer in the ninth has evened things up. Wow, back to you.
0: Thank you, Steve-O. Jason Smith, Mike Harmon, live from the Fox Sports Radio studios. Coming up next, you're not going to believe all the nuttiness that goes along with the story of the night in football. That's next. Jason and Mike, Fox Sports Radio.
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0: I hate the guy. 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I hate him.
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27: Yeah. There's a word for those people.
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0: Caitlin Clark from three-point range, 1 of 6, 9 points. Angel Reese on free throws, just 5 of 11, 13 points. The U.S., of course, had just barely won on Sunday, 55-52 against Italy. That would have been a huge upset in Berlin. As it stands, it is the fewest points for a U.S. team in a World Cup game since 1967. Today, Belgium defeated Australia 80-68. France is ranked number 2 in the world, Australia number 3. WNBA is on break for this feeble World Cup in Germany. Coco Gauff in New York.
1: Did you say for this feeble World Cup? Is that what you said? A feeble World Cup?
0: It was looking like that yesterday. Without the late 7-0 run, that would have been an L. For a team that, after today, has now won 33 straight games in that tournament over the past 20 years, including 4 straight gold medals. In fact, in this long streak, until yesterday, only one single-digit win in the entire streak there. In New York, Coco Gauff won a fourth-round match at the U.S. Open. Naomi Osaka was eliminated. In baseball's late game, the A's with a run bottom in the ninth beat Toronto 6-5. Dodgers won their fifth straight. Boston won a fifth straight. Philadelphia shut out Atlanta 1-0. Kyle Schwarber is 43rd homer. Arizona still a half game ahead of San Diego for the last NL wild card. Arizona held on for a 10-inning win at Kansas City 5-4 in San Diego. The Padres held on for a victory 3-2 against Washington, which has lost 5 in a row. Victories for the Mets and Detroit. Baltimore beat Cleveland 6-4. Giants in 11 innings down St. Louis 5-4. By the way, DH Shohei Ohtani of the Dodgers did return to the lineup tonight. He went 0-3 with a walk after missing 4 straight games due to injuries. Back to you.
1: Thank you, Steve-O. Just real quick, Harmon, or no? Give me your gut on this, right? Even though he was cut today, longest tenured Giants, Steve DeSager told us about it. By the middle of the season, during bye weeks, you will be starting Darius Slayton at wide receiver somewhere.
2: Ooh, somewhere, yeah.
1: He'll
2: become WR2 and a half for somebody. he's a veteran that'll come in and run routes for you, yes.
1: Yes. He'll be back with the Giants, and he'll be back in.
2: He'll be catching passes from C.J. Stroud. They got no wide receivers.
1: Very nice, very
2: right?
1: Nice.
2: Right? I mean, I look at it. You know, it was funny, before the show, though, Brandon brought up a trivia question to me that relates back to these Giants. So, Brandon, ask Jason Smith this question.
3: All right, Jason.
1: Go ahead.
3: Okay.
1: Yeah.
3: Who has the most Instagram followers of any NFL player
2: active?
1: Of any active NFL player. Who would have the most? Travis Kelce.
3: Close, that's what I thought.
2: But not quite.
3: He's second.
1: It's not Travis Kelce.
2: And by a wide margin, he is second to.
1: Wait. Hang on. He is second?
2: By a wide margin. And I mean a wide, like over double. Like, take Kelce's, double it, and then keep adding.
1: You are kidding.
2: I'm not.
3: Odell Beckham Jr.
1: Wow, really?
2: How about
1: that? How many Instagram followers does he have?
2: 17 million.
1: Oh, my goodness.
2: To Kelce's nearly 8.
1: Wow, I had no idea. I would have said for sure Travis Kelce.
2: Yeah, I started thinking like, okay, Scadamo or like one of these young guys maybe.
1: No. You know, Kelce. I thought I would have put all my money on Kelce.
2: Well, I just figured Kelce, you know, it was a joint account with his brother, so he wouldn't count. But either way, I mean, that's insane, right? So wow. Odell Beckham Jr. I mean, that means more reps for him. Means Neighbors healthy if you're going to cut Slayton.
1: Makes it harder for Slayton to come back. But I just got to wait. Middle of the season. We'll be back. We start Darius Slayton.
2: Yeah. No, give it time.
1: Wow. That's a great question. I love Brandon. That's a great trivia question. Very nice.
2: Yeah. Something I would have never really thought about, because that's what I said to him. No. I go, why am I caring? Go ahead. Explain.
1: Not at all. Like, I'm like, do people really care about Odell Beckham Jr. that much? Like, is
2: 17.7 million.
1: Is he just buying bots?
2: Well, like, that's just it. Is he the bots or he really exploded about the time Instagram took off, I guess? If we go back in the Wayback Machine?
1: Yeah, I don't know, man. I mean, okay.
2: Maybe he bought some bots.
1: Yeah, okay. All right, just keep going.
2: Either way, he's your champion right now of active players.
1: Man, okay.
2: He's more active than a lot of the guys that Alex and Brandon drafted a little earlier tonight.
1: Mm. You know, I wonder if there's a league where you have to draft like an Instagram or social media fantasy league where you can only draft players that either over 5 million followers on Instagram, or, you know, it's got to be less than a million, or someone who's not on Instagram. Like, I wonder if there's an Instagram fantasy league where stuff like that happens.
2: I think we need to figure that out. If it doesn't exist.
1: Right. No, like, here's, like, you can only draft a player if they only have, like, under a million followers on Instagram, right? And then, oh, think about this. But then when the season goes, because if they get better, they'll get more followers. Yeah. And they get over a million, you have to cut them.
2: Ooh, I like that.
1: Oh, patent pending.
2: All
1: patent
2: of a sudden
1: pending
2: you get
1: on that
2: an
1: idea.
2: Alert saying your player has become too popular.
1: Yes. Congratulations.
2: It's like the band you liked.
1: Yeah. Congratulations on Garrett Wilson's second 3-touchdown game of the year. Unfortunately, he now has over a million followers on Instagram, and he has to be waived. Your roster is locked until you make that decision.
2: And then you have to come on air and call him a sellout for going over a million.
1: Oh, I think that should be a league. You know what? You're the fantasy guy. Look that up. See if we can do that.
2: It's going to take some work and some back-end work, but I think models could help me a little bit.
1: All you have to do is not look at rookie basketball cards for a day, and you could figure that out.
2: I don't basketball cards. Football season. It's time to find some value in the college and market.
1: Every time, hey, did you see that Jose Alvarado? You want to buy some Jose Alvarado rookies? Like, whatever I bring up in basketball, you got rookies for.
2: Well, I don't necessarily have them, but I can become your guy to go get you those cards. I actually offered that service to a couple of players earlier on, and they're like, no, I've already got my cousin on it, or I've already got my brother, or some family member was already going to card shops to do it for them. I'm like, if they realize, though, a family, you're going to pay more.
1: Okay,
2: as opposed to me. I don't look like I can play or whatever. I'm a short fire plug of a man, but that's okay.
1: Jason Smith, Mike Harmon, live from the Fox Sports Radio studios. Coming up next, is it only a matter of time before one high-profile college football head coach has to step down this year? And no, we're not talking about Dabo Sweeney. That's next. Jason and Mike, Fox.
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18: 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Everything's up. Interception slightly up, passer rating down, efficiency down, way more ad-libbing. Now, is he ad-libbing because he's less coachable now that he's a rock star? Is he ad-libbing because, you know, he doesn't put the film work quite in like he used to? 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Now, why would that be? 2023, 2024, and 2025, the Chiefs drafted 21 players. Their big hit is Rashee Rice. And that's for the good GM.
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1: The last 24 hours has not just been about Michigan, Lane Kiffin. Today we got a brand new update on the North Carolina controversy that seems to be enveloping the school. Today, Bill Belichick spoke to the media for the first time since reports dropped the university investigation on the team for drug usage among the coaches and potentially drugs given to players and a sex scandal involving the coaching staff and potentially the recruiting office. Like, things are bad in North Carolina, man. And Bill Belichick put out the message today that he said, we have an atmosphere of following the rules and we intend to do things properly. Yeah. I wish Bill Belichick could have said this while he was actually circling a drain, because that's what's happening to Belichick in North Carolina, okay? I mean, just think, Mike, This is the school doing this investigation, not college football, not the NCAA. This is the school giving a tip. This is what's going on. You already know that North Carolina has had it with the Bill Belichick regime, but we're paying them. It's the second year. Let's see if we can win. You finally had a feel-good story beating TCU, and now you're at a scandal that is threatening to be the even worse of a season for North Carolina than what they went through last year with all the controversy surrounding Belichick and Jordan Hudson. All that's left for Belichick is how he falls, how he winds up leaving North Carolina, because even if he wins, he's not going to survive this. Whenever this probe ends, it will end with Bill Belichick resigning, walking away, whether it's a month, 3 months, 4 months after the season, this is going to be it. Because if Belichick had the cachet to stay on at the school, if he was winning, if he had that influence, then this would be something that is done very hush-hush, behind closed doors, protecting the coach. But instead, what happened? Very publicly, we're investigating the Bill Belichick regime. Like, are they looking to get out of the situation now? How can we get out of the $20 million buyout for Bill Belichick? We got to save this kind of money. Like, this is not done this publicly unless Belichick is done at the end of it. Because I don't know anybody that survives a very public university investigation of you that doesn't involve the NCAA. We're not even at the NCAA part of it. This is the NCAA. It would be, I'd say, okay, well, maybe the school can protect him, but the school is doing this. We're not even at the NCAA yet, and the school is saying, hey, we're looking into these really, really big claims of what's going on, and right now, I can't believe Belichick is still coaching the team. Like, here, we're looking into this controversy involving drugs and the kids and all this, and still Belichick is coaching. Like, this week might be his last game. Like, I don't know if he's going to coach past East Tennessee State, because if this thing gets worse, it's how can a guy be investigated for drugs and sex and your coaching staff and you're still coaching? Like, I don't understand how that can happen. Like, all that's left is how Bill Belichick falls and how he winds up leaving North Carolina.
2: Yeah, I think a lot of it comes down to what do they find, right? At this point, it's allegations. You've got an outside law firm working with the university. And again, given the largesse of some of the settlements and issues other universities have had, remember, North Carolina went through their whole thing with bogus classes and stuff for years.
1: Yeah.
2: Not that we
1: yeah.
2: worry about such things these days in terms sure. of the academics of it all.
1: Hey, listen, when I wasn't an athlete and I had bogus classes at Syracuse. They're there no matter what.
2: I'm just saying, you can find him if you want to look around. I mean, there's no question about it. Hey, this guy shows up, he gets an A, right? Yep, front and center every Thursday. But it's the kind of thing that, you know, when you're going through this process, and we've seen so many schools have their issues, that once the NCAA does get involved, one, it takes forever, right? They move at a glacial pace. And generally, we've acknowledged many, many times they've got no juice anymore. But for Belichick, he's more or less in the, look, I'm just coaching football, but I'm in charge. And I think that's the line of it that's interesting, right? He was asked by a reporter, it's like, hey, you know, control and everything else. Well, if you spent a couple of days around here, you'd see. Like, so he's raising his hand going, I'm in charge here and I set the culture. What does that mean when the results become final?
1: Yeah, I mean, how he falls, I can't see him making the whole season. Again, there's part of me, I can't see him pass this week. Exit Abba Fresca, exit Swollen Dome for Mike. I'm Jason. Coming up next, my buddy Ben Maller. This is Fox Sports Radio.
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34: College football game kicked off at Florida State at 9:15 Eastern time after a power outage delay. Eventually, 19th-ranked SMU won 27-24 at Florida State on a short field goal in the final minutes, winning the game despite four turnovers. The Dodgers won their fifth straight contest, 6-3 over Cincinnati. Teoscar Hernandez hit a three-run homer. Boston won its fifth in a row, 5-2 over the Angels. Adley Rutschman of the Red Sox, a three-run homer. The A's took the late game against Toronto, 6-5 with a run. run in the bottom of the ninth. San Francisco in 11 innings edged St. Louis. Arizona won in 10 at Kansas City. The Padres held on to beat Washington 3-2. And Philadelphia shut out Atlanta 1-0. Kyle Schwarber, his 43rd homer. It came in the bottom of the eighth. The Falcons named quarterback Tua Tagovailoa their week one starter. And at the U.S. Open, Coco Gauff won her fourth rounder. I'm Steve DeSager.
0: Maller, your late night blabbermouth.
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0: The Ben Maller Show on Fox Sports Radio. And a reminder, every single weekend the audio sweatshop is opened up. We do not stop to talk. The Fifth Hour podcast will take over the airwaves every Friday, Saturday, and Sunday. And according to Scotty and the Pike, an award-winning August 14th episode, a classic Maller travelogue. But there have been new episodes every Friday, Saturday, and Sunday, including the mailbag. We had a zany mailbag on Sunday with JT the Wingman and Weedman and Lisa. There was a whole lot going on. Several people complaining about the quality of Weedman's Obama phone. I don't know what to tell you. It, you know, couldn't use Zoom, so we used his Obama phone, and didn't work out very well. But you can hear that and everything else, the Fifth Hour, every Friday, Saturday, in the mailbag on Sunday. We thank you, we thank you, we thank you. In advance, we thank you. All right, back to it. We will take a call. Then we'll get to the payoff on the Who Am I game. And let's see here. Eeny, meeny, miny, mo. Let's say hello to Big Daddy, who's in Memphis. He's on aisle four, I believe, aisle four of the grocery store.
1: Yes,
0: hello, hello, Big Daddy. Welcome.
1: Chiming in, say hello to all my fans and all my constituents.
2: He's the daddy.
1: Hey Ben, is wrestling, is wrestling a sport?
0: Yes, wrestling is a sport. Professional wrestling, I don't know about that, but like actual college wrestling, yeah, that's a sport.
1: Oh, college wrestling? Oh, okay. Well, no, breaking news. We had, you know, somebody that passed down here that used to wrestle. Bill Superstar Dundee. You remember him?
0: Bill Dundee. Let me see here.
1: Yeah, he used to wrestle with Jerry Lawler.
0: All right. I don't know that he was one of my my childhood wrestlers. I don't.
1: Yeah. Well, they come from a long line of wrestlers. Sputnik, you know, all them guys, Jackie Fargo, way down the pipeline. Yeah.
0: Well, my condolences.
1: But he was 82.
0: That's a good run, 82. Yeah. But yeah. All right. I don't. Yeah. Hey, I probably saw him when I was a kid, but I don't. It wasn't like.
1: Big name. Yeah. He had a partner called the Bicentennial Baby. They used to come out there in red, white, and blue uniform, you know, like the flag.
0: Oh, okay. All right. I got you.
1: Hey, they got us and the Cowboys and the Rams for the Super Bowl, ain't it? And that's what I've been hearing.
0: Well, if the Cowboys and Rams play in the Super Bowl, that means no AFC teams are in the Super Bowl. Very difficult. Yeah. Hey, the Cowboys. Every year, the Cowboys are going to the Super Bowl. I gotta leave it there, Big Daddy, because I gotta pay off the Who Am I, or Alf's gonna, you know, kill me. So I don't want Alf to kill me, and Maller prop guy and Ferg dog will bludgeon me. I'm a former NFL player whose first name means peace in Swahili, that language. I retired as my team's career leader in catches, receiving yards, and receiving touchdowns. And I never made a single Pro Bowl, despite all those numbers. Who am I? That is the question. What is the answer? And let's see. Does anyone know the answer? Yokozuna from Andy and Lionel Lakes. Ben the Smasher from Alf. Oh, good art. Ben the Smasher from Alf the Alien Opiner. I like that. Good artwork. Polk High alum Mr. Bundy from Just Josh. I see what you did there. Who else do we have? Page down. Jeff Lebowski from Mark the Walker. We've got Amani Dog from Maller Prop Guy. Ulysses S. Grant from Chris. Who else do we have? Page down. Can't read. Lorraine, what's the answer?
3: Gandhi, it's Gandhi.
0: No, it's Amani Toomer, the Giants. Amani Toomer, the Giants. Amani Toomer. Hey, it's Maller here. 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

0: says, how will Weed Man celebrate the 60th anniversary of the first episode of Star Trek, which aired on this date, September 8th, 1966? That's from King Rory.
1: Wow, I love William Shatner. I love Star
0: come
1: Trek.
0: On. That's my enemy, man. Come on, dude. Me and Shatner had a beef. Yeah.
1: Why?
0: You were listening. How do you not know this, Weed Man? You were listening to the show when there was a mutual friend that knows Shatner, and then we got into a social media dust up and all that, and somebody paid how much money was it? It was like, I think, a few thousand dollars to unblock me on X, to have Shatner unblock me. Yeah.
1: Wow. Crazy. I didn't know that happened with you and Shatner.
0: Yeah. Big Star Trek guy. Yeah. Beam me up, Scotty. You like that? Beam me up, Scotty. Yeah.
1: Beam me up, Scotty.
0: All right, here we go. This is the big one from Bozo, the district attorney, writing in. Your friend Bozo.
1: Bozo the clown.
0: You love Bozo. In Easy Money, Rodney Dangerfield had to go a year without drinking, smoking, and gambling to get a $10 million inheritance. What's the longest you've ever gone without smoking a joint, Weed Man? And would you go smoke-free for a year if it meant getting $10 million?
1: Absolutely, of course. Are you joking? Of course I would. Definitely.
0: How would you handle that? You smoke two joints in the morning, you smoke two joints at night. You smoke a lot of weed, man.
1: I do. I don't know what I would do, but of course for $10 million, I would stop.
0: So you would be able to stop. Okay. All right. Very good. Now Mark the Walker writes in. He says, which came first, Weed Man, the planet or the seed? Things that make you go,
1: The seed, definitely, no?
0: The seed, he said. Not the sea, but the seed.
2: I thought the
1: seed would definitely come first.
3: Plant or the seed?
0: No, he said, oh my God, this is not that. Let me punch it up again here. Which came first, the plant or the seed?
3: Yeah.
0: So I think I said that.
1: Yeah, the seed, definitely. No,
3: you said planet.
0: Oh, did I say planet? All right.
3: Yeah.
0: There you go. Here's one from Mike on the mail. He emailed this. He says, Weed Man, are you sad that McDonald's is ditching disposable cups for dine-in customers, but only in the Netherlands? Are you concerned about that, Weed Man?
1: I have no McDonald's near me at all. I haven't gone to McDonald's in a very long time.
0: Yeah. Now, when you say around you, is that like in a two-block area around you, or you know what I mean?
1: Yeah. No, there's no McDonald's anywhere near me.
0: Are you sure about that? You positive? Because I'm looking here, and I think there is a McDonald's in Hollywood, Florida. Pretty sure there is more than one location. So you're claiming there's not, though. You're saying
1: I haven't seen any at all.
0: All right. Let's see. 5835 Hollywood Boulevard, Hollywood, Florida. According to the McDonald's website, there is a McDonald's. How about that?
1: 5835
0: Hollywood Boulevard, Hollywood Boulevard in Hollywood, Florida. I'm looking at it right here. It's near the Hollywood Beach Gardens area. There's Beverly Park over there. You don't know what any of this stuff is, even though you live there.
1: It's not that far from the hot.
0: Well, it's right there.
1: Okay. I'll look. Yeah.
0: It's pretty much you're never far away from a Starbucks or a McDonald's. You know what I'm saying?
2: Not in America. You're not.
0: Ferg Dog says I go to Lorena for advice about love, not data centers. All right, so there you go. Ferg Dog saying he.
2: But I have so much facts about data centers. If you want to learn more and get smarter, feel free to ask.
0: All right. I'll just AI it and find out what the answers are. All right, let's see. What else do we have? What else do we have for you, Weed Man? All right. How about this one? This is from Steve, sent this one in, parts unknown. He says, Weed Man, a guy stole a $90,000 BMW pretending to be an NBA player. Have you ever pretended to be someone and successfully stolen something?
1: No, I wish I wish
0: you've never been. Yeah. This guy, I saw this story the other day that this guy's talking about. So this guy pretended to be He's a black dude. He's kind of a tall guy, and he pretended to be a basketball player. I guess this was at a hotel in Savannah, Georgia. And the valet gave him the key to this 2026 BMW, like all loaded up and all that.
1: How great is that?
0: Well, no, it's not great for the person that owned the BMW. It's not. So you're not really a con man, weed man, right? You're not.
1: No. I wouldn't steal a big car, no.
0: Yeah.
3: You ever stolen anything?
0: Exactly.
1: No, not really.
0: Never? Even when you were at your lowest, living on Lincoln Road there in Miami, and you had no money, and you were just kind of out there on the streets, you never stole anything?
1: No, there was a McDonald's right there on Lincoln Road, though. That was good.
0: So you were in a better situation, not where you have a roof over your head in Hollywood, Florida, but when you were out in Miami there on Lincoln Road because you had McDonald's. So that was a better situation.
1: Well, I did like Lincoln Road. You know that.
0: I understand. You love Lincoln Road, and you would have stayed there. You probably would still be on Lincoln Road if they hadn't taken you off the streets. Kathy in Madison writes and says, she's listening to the Ben Maller show here in Hollywood, Florida, says, Weedman, how can I get a QR code for Perito so I can fundraise with my mandolin? All right. So I guess she wants in on Perito as well. So there you go. All right, Weedman, we got to go. Thank you so much. You've fixed the world here. All right. Be well. Thank you. There you go. There's the one and only Weed Man Hippie. It is the Ben Maller Show. Time now for the Instat Trivia. And here it is. Blank was an NFL legend whose initials actually didn't stand for anything. He became instantly recognizable back in the day for wearing gold-colored high-top cleats, which were great until the NFL eventually spoiled the gold shoe party with a bunch of fines. His nickname was Hollywood Bags. Again, blank, NFL legend from back in the day. His initials did not stand for anything. He became instantly recognizable for wearing gold-colored high-top cleats before the NFL eventually spoiled that gold shoe party with a bunch of fines. His nickname was Hollywood Bags. That's the Insta Trivia. The answer. We'll get to it. We'll do it next. However, it is the B Block. What hour is it? That's right. It is hour
4: number two.
0: Well, the wait is over. 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

0: The Ben Maller Show on Fox Sports Radio as we roll on through the overnight. Hanging out. You are part of the fun. And you can join us in a little bit. We'll give out the number later. On X, at Ben Maller. That's at Ben Maller. We have Maller, the third degree. That'll be coming up in a little bit. We look forward to that. That'll be just a few minutes away. In the meantime, you can follow the YouTube page, at Ben Maller Show. That's at Ben Maller Show if you'd like to be part of the live program. And we thank you in advance there on X and on the YouTube page. You can follow, as I said, at Ben Maller Show for all that. So thank you, thank you, thank you, thank you, thank you, thank you, thank you, thank you. And with that, we pay off the Insta trivia. Here it is, the Insta trivia question. Blank was an NFL legend whose initials did not actually stand for anything. He became instantly recognizable for wearing gold-colored high-top cleats before the NFL said ixnay on the gold shoe partay. And his nickname was Hollywood Bags. That's the question. What's the answer? Let's see. Does anyone know the answer? We go to the great unwashed here. And it's ALF, the guaranteed human opiner, guessed by Maller Prop Guy. Garfield from the aforementioned Alf. Gold member from Mark. JT the Wingman went with BS for blown save is his answer. Joe Jerovicious from Rob in Minnesota. Baltimore Colt legend Joe Washington from Greg the Real Estate Mogul. Lumpy Rutherford from Kev Atomic. Fat Daddy got it right. Bad job by him. Do you have an answer, Lorena? Quick light!
1: TJ Hooker.
0: No, that's Shatner. No, it's L.C. Greenwood of the Pittsburgh Steelers. Iron Curtain defense back in the day. Here we go, here we go, here we go.
2: How about that?
3: To the third degree. This is when Big Ben gets grilled.
0: Koopaloop.
4: Over the weekend, Arizona State was blowing out Morgan State 70-7 when the two teams agreed to shorten the fourth quarter to 10 minutes. Do you think this is something that NFL teams should be able to do?
0: No, that's like a youth sports type thing. There should never be that big a gap between NFL teams. And with gambling, you can't do that. So no on every level, no. It's only early season college football when you have these money games. Next!
4: A report over the weekend says that Artie Moreno was affected by negative chants from Angels fans and that it played a role in his decision to sell the team. Are you buying that?
0: I am not buying that. He obviously didn't want to be booed. Nobody wants to be booed. The reason he sold the team, though, was because he got the Godfather offer by Stan Kroenke. If Stan Kroenke hadn't given him that offer, the Angels would still be completely controlled by Artie Moreno. They still technically are. The sale won't be official until next year. That makes for a good story. I don't buy it. Next!
4: According to a report from The Athletic, exploratory talks are underway about building a new stadium near Marysville, Washington, for the eventual return of the NBA to the Seattle area. Ben, if you had to guess, when will we actually see the first NBA game back in Seattle?
0: All right, so we're sitting here. It's 2026. I am going to say that the Supersonics will take the court by 2032 at the latest. So in the next 6 years, they'll add Seattle and Vegas. How did we do, Koopaloop?
4: You passed this edition.
0: That is a win. You can put it on the board. Winna, chicken dinner. Hey, it's Maller here. 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
25: College football game kicked off at Florida State at 9:15 Eastern time after a power outage delay. Eventually, 19th-ranked SMU won 27-24 at Florida State on a short field goal in the final minutes, winning the game despite four turnovers. The Dodgers won their fifth straight contest, 6-3 over Cincinnati. Teoscar Hernandez hit a three-run homer. Boston won its fifth in a row, 5-2 over the Angels. Adley Rutschman of the Red Sox, a three-run homer. The A's took the late game against Toronto, 6-5 with a run in the bottom of the ninth. San Francisco in 11 innings edged St. Louis. Arizona won in 10 at Kansas City. The Padres held on to beat Washington 3-2. And Philadelphia shut out Atlanta 1-0. Kyle Schwarber, his 43rd homer. It came in the bottom of the eighth. The Falcons named quarterback Tua Tagovailoa their week one starter. And at the U.S. Open, Coco Gauff won her fourth rounder. I'm Steve DeSager.
14: Pay attention. 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
15: Big. 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
15: Boo-hoo! 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

0: 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Hello, Bill. Welcome.
1: Hi, Ben. Firstly, I just want to say that your show and your crew, you know, Coop and Lorena and your whole crew, you're the best radio, sports radio show in the world, in the air, everywhere.
0: Coop, can you save that for a future open? Can you make sure to save that? And we need to have a new imaging thing. We're going to put you in the open there.
2: That
0: put
2: was
0: you in
2: beautiful.
0: The open. That was amazing. Tremendous.
1: And Ben, can I ask you something?
0: Well, you're going to ask anyway. So why do you even ask to ask? I know you're going to ask, Bill.
1: Can you lend me $20?
0: Yeah, come down to the station. I'll give you $20. How about that?
1: Okie dokie.
0: All right, Bill. Thank you. Go away. There's
2: if he's knocking outside in 20 minutes, I swear to gosh.
0: Yeah, we're pretty secure. You know, we got rid of the security.
2: Oh yeah,
0: we
2: have that good security out there.
0: Yeah, yeah. The guy's good. He's not very social, but he's good.
2: Yeah, he doesn't fall asleep.
0: Yeah, he stays awake. I don't see him playing on his phone all the time. Remember the one that was sleeping like a walrus? Like, it was crazy. Yeah, he's long gone.
2: I am the walrus.
0: Like, the one thing you have to do that job is to stay awake. It's hard. I get it. It's hard to stay awake. And that guy would sleep.
2: All by yourself, too? Yeah, definitely.
0: Yeah, it's not easy. I'm not saying it's easy, but you got to be able to pull it off. Let's say hello to Scott in the Commonwealth. We're going to have, coming up, Maller's Mountain Money. Hello, Scott in the Commonwealth. Welcome.
3: Well, howdy, Ben. Hey, Lorena, glad you're feeling better. You sound like your old self. Good for you.
2: Oh, thanks. You should hear my coughing fits. Coop really likes them.
3: Oh, yeah. Well, okay. So good for you. I'm glad. I think I have. Yeah, well, you know, sometimes it goes down the wrong pike. You know, the pipe. And
0: yeah,
3: you just, like, cough it up.
0: I hear you.
3: But,
0: yeah.
3: All right. So anyways, the reason I'm calling is I think I can name the most famous honey shot. The person who became the most famous ever for a honey shot. You ready?
0: All right. Who is it?
3: Pam Anderson. Remember?
2: Late 80s. She got famous off a honey shot?
3: Yeah. She was from Canada. She was at some Canadian football game. She gets on the Jumbotron, and a guy approached her. He claimed he was from Molson. He was an ad executive, whatever. He gave her his card. Look this up. I think I'm right. And she just thought, this guy's just hitting on me. And the next day or two, her friend said, hey, listen, let's check this guy out. Turns out he was legit. She got a hold of him, and that's when she became the Molson girl. That's the first time, I believe, first ad campaign.
0: Right. Well,
3: and the rest is history.
0: Yeah, I mean, she was very, very famous for a number of years there.
4: You got almost the whole story correct.
0: Okay, what did he not get?
4: It was not Molson. It was Labatt Blue.
3: Oh, okay.
0: She's Canadian. Okay. She's Canadian. Well, remember Musburger? Musburger, you're looking live at that Florida State chick. He was. He could not get enough of her. And I think she worked in media for a while, didn't she? The Jen something. Remember back Florida State Seminoles game, ABC, Musburger.
4: Oh, was that the one that Brett Favre?
0: Sent his Twitter berries to. Yeah.
4: Yeah.
0: I think that was the one there. Yeah. I think that was it. I think so. Yeah, I don't know. All right, well, there you go. Pam Anderson, famous from a honey shot. Nice. All right, let's see. All right, why don't we, do we have contestants, Cooper? Do we need to get somebody else? What do we got here? We have contestants. All right, very good. Should we set it up right now real quick or just get to, what do you want to do here? Who we got real quick? What do we got? Say hello to our contestants, get that board set up, and then get to the game. All right, let's see here. Who do we have? Eeny, meeny, miny, mo. Let's go. We've got Uncle Mo, who's in Jersey. Hello, Uncle Mo. Welcome.
5: Oh, good morning, Ben. Getting ready. We're in the middle of my Jets 16-year off-season, but this is the part we play the games. During this part of the off-season, we play the games.
0: Depressing part. And who do you want to partner up with, our guy Uncle Mo?
5: Ben, I'm going to partner up with you. Happy New Year.
0: Thank you, buddy. Happy New Year. All right. Me and Uncle Mo, we're going to win. And then our buddy Tree in Chicago. Hello, Tree. Welcome, buddy.
6: Vinny, what's going on, my man? Always good to hear from you.
0: Your Cubbies, hey, playing well. The Cubbies, Pete Crow Armstrong,
6: PCA, baby. We went a little slump, man, but you know we got the MVP this year, looking good.
0: All right, and who you want to play with, Lorena or Coop?
6: Give me Coop. What's up, Lorena? I'm gonna take Coop.
2: Hi.
0: You're
2: it's
0: not
2: okay.
0: Being
2: you can play with him.
0: All right, what are the categories? Quickly, we have the categories. All right, what is this? Let me click this thing here. We have the Patsy Cline?
4: Yes, the Patsy Cline edition. She would have been 94 years old today.
0: Died way too soon. She did, a plane accident.
4: Yeah, 30 years old. The categories are three cigarettes in an ashtray, crazy, I fall to pieces, and Blue Moon of Kentucky. Uncle Mo, which category would you like?
5: Let's go three cigarettes in an ashtray.
4: All right, and Tree, how about you?
6: What did you say? I see three pieces. What did you say?
4: There's crazy, I fall to pieces, and Blue Moon of Kentucky. I fall to pieces. All right.
0: Everyone, hold on. We'll get to that. Maller's Mountain of Money in its entirety. We'll get to it. We'll do it next. However, live read time, B block, what hour?
6: Number three.
0: Yes, all right. Thank you. The wait is over. 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
2: Good Lord, that's a lot of money.
1: Do you have what it takes to get to the top? Probably not.
0: All right, right to it we go. Patsy Cline edition, Maller's Mountain of Money. It is Uncle Mo in Jersey with me, Ben. Our buddy Tree in Chicago is teamed up with Koopa Loop. 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Patsy Cline edition. Uncle Mo, you're up first. You picked cigarettes, yes, in an ashtray, correct? Yes?
3: Yeah.
0: Right. These athletes all smoked or, smoke or smoke cigarettes. Here we go. We'll start out with this. First and last name, 45 seconds on the clock. We're on our way. Go. The Bambino.
3: Babe Ruth.
0: Yes. Greatest receiver for the Minnesota Vikings, straight cash
3: Randy
0: homie.
3: Moss.
0: Yes. Coach of the Lakers, the Heat, and the Knicks. He's the executive in Miami
3: Pat
0: right
3: Riley.
0: Now. Yes. Pitcher from Japan. He started Game 7 for the Dodgers in 2017 and got lit up by the Astros. Pitched for the Padres.
3: Yu Darvish.
0: Yes. Chain-smoking Lakers center in the late 1980s.
3: Body early. D-box.
0: Yes. Quarterback for the Kansas City Chiefs. Famously smoking in the locker room during Super Bowl. A classic photograph, black and white photograph.
3: Pass.
0: All right. Phillies. Yes. Phillies legend won an MVP.
3: Mike Schmidt.
0: In the 60s. Play, all right.
4: 240.
0: 240.
5: Dick Allen.
0: Dick Allen. Dick Allen. That's right.
3: Oh.
5: All right, Tree, we've got I Fall to Pieces. These athletes have a reputation of being playoff choke artists. Are you ready?
3: Let's do it.
5: All right, 45 seconds. Let's begin. Former Cowboys quarterback, he just got arrested for drunk driving. Yes. Former Chargers quarterback.
3: Stan Humphries.
5: No, like more recently. No, after him.
3: Phillip Rivers.
5: This guy was a point guard for the Clippers, Hornets. He just retired recently.
3: Chris Paul.
5: This guy was a pitcher for the Dodgers, one of the best regular season pitchers of all time.
3: Clayton Kershaw.
5: Yes. This guy was on the Rockets and the Orlando Magic. He always looked stoned.
3: Trace McGrady.
5: Yes. This guy was a pitcher. He won a Cy Young for the Tampa Bay Rays. He later got a World Series with the Red Sox.
3: With the Red Sox, with the Rays.
5: He's bald.
3: David Price.
5: Yes, David Price.
0: All right, you're back up.
3: David Price. Damn it. That's right.
5: 160?
0: Right. Yep. We got Blue Moon or a cigarette.
5: Yeah, Blue Moon of Kentucky or a crazy tree.
3: All right. Blue Moon.
5: All right. These athletes were all born in Kentucky. 45 seconds. Let's begin. Best boxer of all time.
3: Muhammad Ali.
5: Yes. This guy was an MVP running back for the Seahawks.
3: Corey Alexander.
5: No, that's not his first name.
3: Sean.
5: Yes. This guy was a cornerback, one of the best all time for the Broncos. He was traded from the Redskins.
3: Cam Bailey.
5: Yes.
3: Cam Bailey.
5: This guy was MVP and Rookie of the Year in the same year for the Washington Bullets.
3: Oh, for the Washington Bullets.
5: Yes. All right. How about Dr. Duncanstein?
3: The Chocolate Thunder.
5: No.
3: God.
5: All right. Point guard for the Celtics who won a championship with them.
3: Rajon Rondo.
5: Yes. How much points do we have?
0: What's the score of the Raiders?
4: 340 total.
0: All right, here we go. Uncle Mo, he was a spaceman for the Red Sox. Spaceman for the Red Sox. Pitcher.
3: Pat.
0: Oh, come on. Bill Lee. 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
17: outage delay at the start, so kickoff came at 9:15 Eastern time. Eventually, 19th-ranked SMU, despite four turnovers, won the game 27-24 on a short field goal in the final minute. The Mustangs had 585 yards of offense. The Seminoles, on third down conversions, went 2-for-14. Dallas Cowboys guard Tyler Smith will have thumb surgery and miss 4 to 6 weeks. The Giants cut wide receiver Darius Slayton. The Falcons officially named quarterback Tua Tagovailoa as their week one starter, with Cooper Rush as his backup. To baseball, the Dodgers won their fifth in a row. Boston won its fifth straight. Philadelphia shut out Atlanta 1-0 behind a complete game from Jesus Luzardo. He had 12 strikeouts. San Francisco in 11 innings edged St. Louis. Arizona won in 10 at Kansas City. Coco Gauff won her fourth rounder at the U.S. Open. I'm Steve DeSager.
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0: This is the most offensive thing you can say, and I'm about to say it.
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0: don't need to gamble because you get money to burn. Your dad. Yeah. How old are you? You get money from your dad? Oh my God! Aren't you only like 40 or something? What's going on with you?
1: I'm only 55.
0: You're 55 and you're still getting money from your dad. What's going on with that, dude? Come on, man.
1: I can't help it. He taught me how to play baseball, soccer, tennis.
0: I don't care what he taught you, dude. You're 55, man. At some point, you got to cut it off, dude. Come on, man. What's up with that?
1: What did you say?
0: You don't care what I say?
1: Right?
0: Why don't your dad? Why doesn't your dad hook me up? I'll take an allowance from your dad. Come on, man.
1: I'll tell him to call you. All right?
0: Yeah, tell your dad to call me, and I'll. You know what? I'll even text him every week for a little cash. I'll send him some text.
1: Yeah. Listen, you know my uncle.
0: Uncle Mel, I don't know. What's your uncle's name? I don't know. Uncle Harvey?
1: Yeah, I do have an Uncle Mel. He passed away, though.
0: Oh, mine's still alive. My Uncle Mel's still alive. I still got an Uncle Mel, yeah. All right. Well, this is fascinating.
1: Hold on.
0: What? I got to go. There's other people that want to talk. You're bogarting the time. What's wrong with you?
1: I'm sorry.
0: No. Do the right thing. Hang up on yourself, please. Go away. Hang up on yourself. All right, thank you. Let's go to Keg Drinking Steve. A man who survived a near-death experience to come back, and he no longer gives us only Chiefs propaganda. There, I can hear him chuckling right there. There he is, Supermarket. Not Supermarket. I called you by the wrong name. Keg Drinking Steve. I got the wrong Steve there. Yes, Keg Drinking Steve.
2: Hey, Steve.
3: We're back in football season. All is right with the world. What a gem of a caller. Listen, they synced up the clocks last night on the football game, so Western Michigan won't get screwed again, apparently. I was listening to the Kirk Herbstreit podcast, where I get searing takes on and information on college football. Did you see this? He said that he only wants male children. And after they make whoopee, that his wife is a nurse and a former cheerleader, and she does headstands. And so far, they've done four headstands, and they've gotten four boys. Because the male swimmers are faster than the female swimmers. How do you feel about that?
0: The key to conceiving a male child versus a female is to have the woman stand on her hands. Is that what you're alluding
3: after
0: to?
3: After making whoopee. Now, I don't think that's particularly controversial. The more controversial thing is that Herbstreit doesn't want any girls.
0: He's probably thinking if I have enough boys, one of them will be good at the NFL, right? If I go bow chicka wow wow enough, and I have all boys, one of them might make the NFL and continue the family legacy. Although he didn't even really make the NFL, right? He was just an Ohio State quarterback back in the things you come up with, all right? Let me tell you something. You were such a character with this nonsense, all right? So, I don't think that really matters, right? I think that everything's, it's like a race. It's like the Kentucky Derby in there to see who gets to the promised land, right? Yes?
3: Well, what'd you think of this Lane Kiffin driving a golf cart to the pub and Nick Saban had to bail him out?
0: They had to come pick up their golf cart. Yeah, they had to pick up the golf cart. Yeah, that's like a 90s comedy. I got to go, but thank you. Our Keg Drinking Steve, good to hear your voice again. Let's go to the Leprechaun, who's very upset because we keep putting him on with Marcel, so we better put him on right now with Art Marcel. Hello, the one and only, the legend, the man, the myth, very accommodating, Mike the Leprechaun. Leprechaun? Leprechaun? Leprechaun gone. He's not there, really? All right, I guess he's not there. Too bad. Would add some time. All right. It is the Ben Maller Show. By the way, Mr. T, big star back in the 80s, blasting his own Netflix documentary, Untold Mr. T, I Pity the Fool, calling the finished product, Mr. T called it garbage, saying it pissed him off. He says major parts of his life story were omitted from the movie. I guess he doesn't understand that they can't do every single day of his life. He pointed out to his pastor being interviewed for 2 days, but appearing for only about 30 seconds in the document. I've not seen the Netflix document. I don't know if it's out yet. I guess it did just came out today. So there you go. Today, September 8th. So I'm not going to watch it today, but maybe I will. I don't know. Get on the treadmill and watch it. Like every old dude. That's what we do. All right. It is the Ben Maller Show. We got Site the Bite, the great sports radio mystery Site the Bite. We will get to that, and we will do it next. Well, somewhere the leprechaun is jumping up and down and screaming and shouting and complaining. But leprechaun, calm down, because it's the B block. And what hour is it? Let's find out.
2: Number 4.
0: That's your friend right there, leprechaun. That's your pal, Lorena. You text her all the time, right? Yes? All right. The wait is over.
2: Stop
0: football.
2: Texting me.
0: Football, I didn't give my number. Football is here, and that's why. 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
0: Here we go. 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And someone from sports the last 7 to 10 days, you know the drill here. 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Here we go.
2: Like, he's super tough.
0: Oh, super. He's super tough.
2: Like, he's super tough.
0: All right, do you know who that is? Does anyone know who that is? No? All right. Play it again, Lorena.
2: Like, he's super tough.
0: Will anyone get this right? I'm going to go... No, you're such a party pooper. I'm going to go caller 5. Lorena.
3: Caller number 4.
0: Oh, changing it up this week. Koopa Loop.
4: Number 5.
0: All right. Who's up? It is Cite the Bite, the great sports radio mystery. Let's go to Coach Russell, who is in Orlando. It is Cite the Bite. Coach Russell, you're my caller number 1. Who is it, Coach Russell?
5: I really don't know, but I'm going to go with Dabo Sweeney because he's a big crybaby and he thinks he's the smartest guy in the room.
0: All right, Dabo Sweeney, who's hanging on to his job by a fingernail. Is that correct? No. I did see Jimbo Fisher on TV for like 2 hours last night, and I kept thinking, like, every time I saw Jimbo, I thought of the sliced bread. We in here talking about sliced bread. Let's say hello to Hollering James in Minneapolis, Minnesota. James, you're my caller 2, James.
6: Can he call Jeff? He's got my number.
0: All right, is that correct? Is that that is not correct. Chris, let's give a clue here. What's the clue, Coop? Quickly, please.
4: He owns the NFL record for fewest interceptions through 1,000 career passing attempts.
0: All right, Chris in Boston. Let's see if Chris can get it right. Super tough. Yeah, Chris.
7: Hey, Ben, good morning. That's former Patriots quarterback Scott Zolak.
0: Oh, Scott Zolak, you know, radio guy. Yeah. Patriot insider Scott Zolak. No, that is incorrect, unfortunately. Have you run out of 1980s Red Sox? Apparently, yeah. Let's go to Aaron in Minnesota. You're my caller number 4. Aaron.
8: Hello, good morning, gentlemen. That has got to be Vikings quarterback J.J. McCarthy.
0: Is that no? Last clue, quickly, Coop. Hurry up.
4: He's of black and Native American descent.
0: Coach Russell. Oh, no, I'm Uncle Bob. Who is this for? Caleb Webb. 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
0: Out of nowhere, the deal is done.
1: Amid reports that the two sides were at an impasse as recently as 2 days ago, the Patriots and cornerback Christian Gonzalez have agreed to a contract extension. It happened overnight. It's a record-setting four-year, $135 million deal with $102 million guaranteed. Gonzalez was on the field at practice yesterday. It was the final workout the Patriots will have before their regular season opener, which is tomorrow night in Seattle. Travion Henderson and backup offensive lineman Ben Brown were both missing. Brown's already been ruled out, but Henderson will travel despite the fact he hasn't been on the field in 2 weeks. In other NFL news, Dallas Pro Bowl offensive lineman Tyler Smith needs thumb surgery. He is out 4 to 6 weeks. And Tua Tagovailoa was named the starting quarterback in Atlanta. Red Sox won their fifth straight game yesterday, 5-2 over the Angels at Fenway Park. Brian Bayo made his first start in over 3 months. He threw 5 shutout innings for Chad Tracy in the win.
2: There was spots there. We were like, if this is a walk, now we got some, and he made pitches in big spots and made pitches in 3-ball counts and kept those from being walks. And, you know, obviously goes over 100, but he gave us 5 scoreless. It was really, really, really good in that regard.
1: Adley Rutschman added a 3-run homer off the foul pole. Red Sox have won 5 straight. They play the Angels again tonight. They're 2 games behind the Yankees for the top wild card in the American League. Yankees were off yesterday. They activated Aaron Judge last night. He's expected to be in the lineup against Colorado this evening. 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
2: 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Good morning. 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Christian Gonzalez, late last evening, lands a deal with the Patriots that makes him the highest paid cornerback in all of football. We'll have Phil Perry on at 7 o'clock to discuss all of that.
3: Finally see what the holdup was. Oh, my God. He was tens of millions more.
2: I know.
4: He got $3 million more than Witherspoon and $1 million more in guaranteed money. Boy, who could have put that math together like we all did about 5 weeks ago?
2: I think, jeez, John, you had said that several times, too. You're like, well, if he wants like $1 million more,
3: give him $1 million more.
4: Give him $1 million more. This wasn't rocket science. I don't understand what the holdup was.
3: Give him $2 million guaranteed and figure out when he gets it and just do it.
4: Yeah, wasn't hard.
2: No, I don't. I really don't know what the holdup was, but there you go. I guess maybe they had to get the cash together to put into that escrow that they need to in the NFL to pay the guys.
4: That's right.
3: They had to move some money around.
4: Patriots are only worth $10 billion. So,
2: but that's not liquid, Jonathan. That's a valuation.
4: Right. It could be all invested in other things. That's true.
2: It's not even
3: insurance companies.
2: It's not even cash in hand. It's merely a valuation.
4: So stupid.
2: They'd have to borrow against that.
4: Unbelievable.
2: So, nonetheless, I feel like we should just tell you that. I know John did it in the update, but I feel we should just tell you that because it did break at like 1 o'clock in the morning. So, if you were concerned about Gonzalez playing tomorrow, should not be concerned. He will play, so that's very exciting if you're a Patriots fan. So, all of that is going, and we will talk to that again to Phil, and then Tom Caron's going to be on today. We have more audio from Terrence Howard, the actor who is a math genius.
3: He is. He has ideas about things, and there is something specific he would like to do to the math collective. He wants to go before, like, you know, the math board.
4: Oh, I didn't really. I didn't know there was one.
3: He's going up against big math. Oh, okay. Is what he's doing.
4: Okay. Mm-hmm. All right.
2: And it's interesting because we've talked about this before. I became interested years ago on the quality of memory, like your objectivity, how objective your memory is. And not only that, even when you remember something, how it changes over time and things like that.
4: Yeah.
2: Not like traumatic stuff, but like, you know, just day-to-day stuff. Terrence Howard, though, I don't think you can argue, he remembers being in the womb.
4: Yes.
2: And he remembers his hand.
3: No, we're going to be going. Well,
2: no, I didn't. I didn't. I wasn't asking you to play it. I mean, you can find it.
5: Wake up. Oh. That's my friend. Why'd you leave the kingdom on the table? But I had a different name for it. It was my hand.
2: And what's interesting about that is that you would think that if you remembered your hand in the womb, that maybe you wouldn't say it. Like, maybe you wouldn't be so sure that you remembered that. That is it possible that you were remembering that wrong in any way? Is it possible that at some point you just convinced yourself that you remembered your hand and you went from there? There's no one to verify if you remembered your hand. There's no, you know, legal transcripts or video. There's nothing. It's just you remembering your hand and then walking around saying that you remembered your hand.
3: You can believe all you want that you remember your hand, but keep it to yourself.
2: I don't even know if I would believe that I remember that.
3: You could believe it. Just don't say it.
2: You could think, I wonder if I remembered my hand, and then just go, probably not. I probably not.
3: Well, he's got ideas on stuff. He, you know, there are no straight lines.
5: Straight lines. Vision, dreams, of curved dots that make it up.
3: It's maybe, just a bunch of curved dots making up a straight line, so the line itself is inherently not straight. It's curved.
4: Okay. So maybe he's, the discussion at 8 o'clock is about the trigonometry system or something like that.
3: John, you know what? You might want to sit this one out. Oh. He's operating on a different plane.
4: Okay.
3: And you just don't. I don't think you're equipped for what he's going to tell you.
4: Okay.
2: And I know that he's ran afoul of like the law and stuff like that. Do you know his background in terms of his education? Because a lot of people are letting him talk like at great length about his beliefs.
3: The audio that we have later on is it's not a lecture, but it is a conversation, a scholastic academic conversation in front of a group of assembled students. So yes, people are, you know, giving his thoughts and theories credibility.
2: All right, I want to look at his IMDb and see what Terrence Howard has been up to, because I know who he is. I'm just not positive how I know who he is.
3: He was raised in Cleveland. He claimed that he endured beatings from his father.
2: I don't believe that.
3: He saw his father stab another man.
2: Oh, I don't believe that.
3: When he was 2 years old. Once again, remembering stuff when you were
2: you
3: two.
2: Might remember that. That might be something that you do remember.
4: I'm looking. He said on Jimmy Kimmel Live he had earned a PhD degree in chemical engineering from South Carolina State University. Howard never attended that school and does not confer doctorates in chemical engineering.
3: Though he did not complete his degree, he thinks of himself as an engineer.
4: Right.
3: And says he intends to return one day to complete 3 credits.
4: Okay. He's 57 already, so I don't know when he's going back.
2: So he never even went to the school that he said he had a degree in?
3: Well, he says he has a degree, but that school doesn't give doctorates in chemical engineering.
4: Oh, maybe I misread it. That's probably right.
2: He was on Sesame Street in 2010.
3: And in Mr. Holland's Opus.
4: Oh, yeah. That's right.
3: Where Richard Dreyfuss comes this close to banging one of his students.
4: Yes.
2: I somehow avoided that. I don't know how, but I managed not to see Mr. Holland's Opus.
4: It's a good movie.
2: Well, I know why you'd like it.
4: Yeah,
2: because
4: it was band.
2: About the band.
4: Yeah.
2: Yeah.
3: And the governor
4: played the sunset. I know. Oh yeah.
3: The governor is a clarinet player.
4: She played the sunset because of her hair color, you see.
2: Oh, I know why Terrence okay, so he's not lying. And let me tell you why. In 2000, he was in Big Mama's House.
3: Okay.
2: So, yeah, okay, I get that's just like getting a doctorate.
4: Yeah.
2: A doctorate in comedy. So he was in Big Mama's House. Is Big Mama's House, that is the Martin Lawrence one?
3: I believe. I think it's a whole franchise.
2: Which, by the way, Martin, not a bad show. Let's just say that right now.
3: There was a whole group of shows in the early 90s, Fred, that you were probably watching. And the last thing I had to do for my actual degree, for my bachelor's in journalism, was I had an independent study where I was helping this professor do research on what TV shows kids were watching. And I had to, it was just data entry. I just had to sit there and put in all the data. And they were watching, I don't know if Martin was one of them. I remember Hanging with Mr. Cooper.
2: Not good.
3: Was like maybe the most watched TV show of, you know, these thousands of kids that had been surveyed.
4: Really?
3: And
2: that was set in Oakland.
3: Wait, give me another show from around that time.
2: Living Single?
3: No.
2: Is it Black?
3: They were just shows that, like sitcoms that appealed to children.
2: In 2000?
3: No. Oh. Like 1993.
2: Oh, 93, so like Full House?
3: No, they were more like WB or...
2: Homeboys from Outer Space? Malcolm and Eddie?
3: I know you
4: Beavis watched, and Butthead.
3: I know you watched them all.
2: No, I didn't watch Malcolm and Eddie. I didn't watch Homeboys from Outer Space. I just know that is kind of a punchline. Oh, 93? Okay, so I was a senior, so I would know the WB. That was very, that was not for me, though. That was for black people. I don't know what was on the WB back then. There was the one with the puppet and the guy from Entourage and the kid that, and the woman that married Jay Moore. There was that, that show. I don't know. It wasn't like Friends and stuff, obviously, because you would know that.
3: Yeah.
2: Yeah, I don't know. I don't know what I mean, I was young and I was watching TV. I just didn't watch a lot of the WB.
3: Well, anyway, I didn't watch any of my...
2: Well, Hanging with Mr. Cooper wasn't on the WB. Hanging with Mr. Cooper was on one of the...
3: Was that on the big network?
2: Four, yeah, big network.
3: Oh, yeah, good for them.
2: Well, what do you do? Well, Amen probably was something that the kids were watching. Sherman Hemsley's vehicle, the Amen.
3: What was the show that Red Fox was on? That he died on the set.
2: Oh, I've no idea. Okay. I didn't even know Red Fox was on a show. I'm really feeling bad about myself right now. I didn't even know Red Fox was on another show.
3: Oh, Red Fox died of a fatal heart attack while rehearsing on the set of the CBS sitcom The Royal Family.
2: Yeah, I don't know.
3: And this is the lore, which I believe is true. People thought that he was just joking around when he started clutching his chest and saying, "Elizabeth, this is the big one," because he would do that on Sanford and Son so much. And the cast and the crew laughed and thought he was just doing a bit. And when he didn't get up and whispered for his wife, everyone realized it was a real medical emergency.
2: Now, that's his fault for carrying on like that so much on Sanford and Son.
3: They cried wolf. That's right.
2: Yeah, I mean, you overdo the joke like that, you're going to get some pushback. All right, so Hardy and I are in a fantasy league. I was kicked out of the league that I was in.
3: Unceremoniously, I'm at it.
2: Yeah, I dropped the guy as a contact in my phone.
3: Mm. Nice. Good. Good.
2: Because I thought about it, and I thought that it wasn't nice. It wasn't nice. So I said, this person's out of my life.
3: Why don't you go even more passive-aggressive? Why don't you mute him on your social medias?
2: No, I can't do that. I need all the help I can get.
3: Don't block him, just mute him.
4: Yeah, you keep him as a follower.
3: I'm not going to see your posts, but you don't know that I'm not seeing your posts. And that'll show you.
2: There's an old guy on Instagram, and when I say old, quite a bit older than me, that that comments on every video about how I'm a pervert and goes, "See, this Fred's a pervert."
3: Yeah.
2: And it's just clips that Nick puts up of us talking about sports or whatever, and it's just, "I'm a pervert."
3: Mm.
4: Okay.
2: People really get freaked out when I talk about sex. There's a portion of the audience that gets very freaked out when I talk about
3: sex. Is it Mark Gemelli? Is that his one contact with Nick?
2: Well, he's the one who made out with Tyler Faith, not me.
3: Mm.
2: So, I mean, that would be a glass houses.
4: Landmark.
2: All right. But Hardy and I joined a listeners. And then Hardy, actually, if you want to know Hardy's, he on Friday was like, "Hey, the draft's tonight." And I tried on the Yahoo app to like, because Hardy's the one who joined the league. And I tried. I was like, I had like people at my house, but I was like, you know, I could get through the first few rounds of this draft. But I couldn't get it. I couldn't. It wouldn't let me join because I wasn't the email address that had joined. So we auto drafted.
3: Yes. And I received an email from the person who invited us into this league saying, "Yeah, auto draft for you guys." You ended up getting a C-minus grade. And the guy who invited us said, "I sat there and researched it and did my whole thing. And I got an F." So. Now, and as I look at the teams in our league, we are right in the middle of the pack in terms of our league draft grades.
2: Who did we take in the first round?
3: All right. I'll give you the whole thing. I don't know what round we drafted these people. I'm just going to tell you who our roster is.
2: Mm-hmm.
3: Okay? We have Joe Burrow.
2: Mm-hmm.
3: DeAndre Swift.
2: Mm.
3: Marshawn Lloyd.
2: Which, I don't even know who that is.
4: Green Bay, he's replacing Jacobs while he's dealing with his legal problems. So he's a starting running back with Green Bay right now.
2: Well, that had to have been a very late pick. Go ahead.
3: Yes. Going over to the draft grade, that was our worst pick according to the, you know, the AI. Jamar Chase.
4: That guy was... Jamar Chase is going third in a lot of drafts.
2: Yeah, that was obviously our first,
3: pick. So, Wallach, who... You know, we sit here like every day, all day, and say, like, Wallach, you're so stupid. You don't know anything. You know, shut up, Wallach. You're so stupid. He said, sorry, John. He said,
4: I am sitting right here.
3: Early this morning, he goes, oh, you guys must have picked third. And when I went back and looked at the order, yes, we did pick third. So he knew just based on the fact that we had Jamar Chase that we picked third.
2: That's amazing. He must have looked at mocks.
3: Nico Collins.
2: Okay.
3: Colston Loveland.
2: Huh?
3: Tight end, Chicago.
2: Oh, yeah. Loveland.
4: Top five fantasy-wise tight end.
2: But I also saw like a projection that he could lead the league in every tight end category.
3: Yeah. Spoiler alert. We have a lot of Chicago Bears players. George Pickens. Caleb Williams.
2: Oh, wow. So we took Williams and Burrow.
3: Yep.
2: Great. Mm-hmm. Good use of picks.
3: Chris Godwin, Josh Downs, Isaiah Likely.
4: Oh, another guy who's supposed to be a breakout candidate.
3: Wandale Robinson.
2: I don't know who that
4: Tennessee.
2: Is.
4: Tennessee.
3: Oh, and another running back from Chicago, Kyle Minogue?
4: Manongai?
3: Yes.
4: He's good to have because no one knows if Swift is going to be the lead back.
3: He's Manongai good to have was good. No one knows him.
4: But no, he was. Manongai was good when he was healthy last season. He's the handcuffed to Swift.
3: Our kicker is Will Reichard.
2: Sure.
3: Minnesota kicker. Right. And we have the Vikings defense.
2: Okay, so you might go, hey, where is Dave Richard? Dave Richard, who I like very much, did the show ever since 2009. He did the show. And then out of the blue, he asked for money from Ryan, and which I don't really have a problem with. There are people that we pay, like, I mean, it's not very much money. We pay, like, I guess, like $50 or whatever a week, too, because they come in. And, you know, but then to do that, then there's a thing with the station where they have to be sponsored, and it's sponsored for way more than $50. It's sponsored as part of like a whole package and everything else. And the way he asked Ryan about it, I thought was like incredibly out of the blue rude. Like it was just like I thought I had a pretty good relationship with him, and it was just like he was kind of a dick to Ryan. So I was like, all right, well, then no. So no Dave Richard.
3: Well, did he bring it up at the end of last year, Ryan?
6: He probably talked to Adam about that.
2: No, I don't. Right. You didn't say he probably talked. No, you don't know if he talked to Adam about that or not. Adam never said anything to me about paying Dave Richard. Why would you even say that? He probably talked to Adam about it. Why? Nothing. Adam never said anything to me about it, that. He said to you, I get paid to do other things. I like Dave on the air. I mean, everyone bitches I just talk about my own fantasy team, but yet they miss him when he's not here. So I can't figure the audience out for that either. It's one of these things. Like, I hate it. Where is he? All Fred does is ask about his fantasy team. Where's Dave? Like, it's just this thing with the audience, like, just bitching until they bitch when they're not here, they bitch when they are here, they bitch. But I thought he was kind of rude to Ryan, so I don't want to have him on. So there. Now, Ryan, if he hears this and then he apologizes to you, then we'll consider it. But, I mean, you know, CBS Sports Fantasy isn't, like, the biggest thing in the world. There is an intrinsic value to, you know, promoting your product and traffic to your website. So if that's like just worthless to you because of podcasting, then, you know, then all right, fine. Then take a shot. Do what you want. I mean, you know, or and there's other ways to handle it. Go like, hey, you know, I'm looking to, like, hey, is it possible to, if I could get some money, let's start it and see if you can, like, come see what you can work out with sales. Like, there's like a way to do it. I'm not completely opposed to paying the guy. It's just the way that he went about it with Ryan is like, it was sort of like acting that like we couldn't get along without him. And I it's the way Ryan put it to me. So I didn't care for that. So no Dave Richard this year. So put that in your pipe and smoke it. So, and I am not even in a fantasy league.
4: Well, technically you are.
2: Well, I'm kicked out of the one I've always been in.
4: Yeah.
2: Very rudely, but you should have left out of solidarity. You didn't, though. You and Dan should have left out of solidarity, but you didn't do that. All right, very good. Well, listen, we will be back. Christian Gonzalez has signed his contract. I was at the Red Sox game yesterday, which might be the last Red Sox game I'm at for a year. Huh. Because, I mean, they're going to obviously not play. Yeah, I thought about Dan and I are supposed to go on Sunday. There's no way I'm going on Sunday. That's a Jet game. I'm
4: not missing the
3: Jet
4: game. Oh, yeah.
3: Yeah,
4: no chance.
3: Baseball game on Sunday.
2: Yeah, that's right. So I feel bad, but no, I'm not doing that. All right, we'll be back in just a moment.
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3: Just to recap once again, the big story breaking overnight. Mike Reese posting about this at 1:01 a.m. this morning. Patriots signing Christian Gonzalez to a record-setting 4-year, $135 million extension. This is the deal that we've all been waiting for, $102 million guaranteed. That makes Gonzalez the highest-paid cornerback in NFL history.
4: Just barely.
3: So the previous record held by Devin Witherspoon, $132 million. And $101 million in guaranteed money. Of course, they have the same agent, so just kind of waiting for this. And then Gonzalez posted on his Instagram story, "Thank you, Lord!" Exclamation point.
2: Thank you.
3: Pats Nation, let's go.
4: What I don't understand is how come Gonzalez got $3 million more than Witherspoon instead of one? Maybe that was what the holdup was. Patriots says, "Hey, well, no. We're just going to offer you 133." And Gonzalez's like, "Nope, I want 135." And he held out all this time for that extra $2 million. Maybe that's what it was.
2: Well, Tyler Milliken's cousin gave me a list of the 7 defensive players that are paid more than Christian Gonzalez, and they're all linemen. They're not all edge rushers, but they're all linemen.
4: Mm-hmm.
2: Myles Garrett, Michael Parsons, you would consider, I guess. I mean, he's an outside linebacker, but I mean, he's a pass rusher.
4: So it's a hybrid type of thing, right? Anyway. Yeah.
2: Aiden Hutchinson, Nick Bosa, Chris Jones, Jalen Carter, Will Anderson. So he is the 8th highest paid defensive, according to Tyler Milliken's cousin. He is the, which, mm-hmm. I mean, take that with a grain of salt, because we know he's a real dope.
3: He's got cargo pants on.
4: He does?
3: Yeah.
4: Oh, boy.
22: Hey, guys, how are you?
2: Stern wears him. Stanley, go ahead.
22: So, you got to play the song by Wu-Tang Clan, Cream, all right? So, we're going to play that. The second thing is, this deal had to get done because now it sets precedence in the Patriots organization that they turn the page, that they're going to sign players that they are literally championing, seeing that we're going to draft and then retain. And the whole thing that Dont'a Hightower was the last guy to sign a contract or re-sign a contract with the team that drafted him is crazy to me. And like I said, it sets precedence. I think the locker room, even though it's a Christian Gonzalez thing, it also affects, trickles down to the locker room saying, hey, if I'm drafted and I do good, I think I'm going to stay here. And yes. I'm glad we turned the page on that. And I'm excited that we're finally away from the Bill Belichick era of letting people go or trading. Because if you look at the history with cornerbacks, we had Ty Law. Ty Law said back in 08 or 09, the Patriot way is killing them in regards to Super Bowls. And we've obviously gone away from that trend now. So I think we have something going on in the next 5 to 10 years. We'll see.
2: Yeah, everything you said is legitimate. And you, of course, know what cream means, right? Do you, you don't know. Don't play the song because unless you want to play Wiggins rapping over it, where Hardy was in studio.
3: Right. Cash rules everything around me.
2: Yeah, there you go. Cash rules everything around me. And John didn't know that.

0: rabbit hole.
1: Oh yeah, baby. They the guy from that very cool. Who was the guy that played drums for Seven Dust? He was a really good guy. He was either from
0: Morgan
1: Atlanta.
0: Rose.
1: Morgan Rose. They had one with him, and they were just like, play this Seven Dust song, and he's like, I don't even know if I remember how to play it. He's like, you're not gonna have me do anything cool. Okay, I guess I'll just play the Seven Dust song.
0: Yeah. All right, so more on Christian Gonzalez coming up when Phil Perry joins us.
2: One other thing, the caller brought it up. Dante Hightower was the last guy, the last draft pick the Patriots had to sign a second
1: round draft pick?
2: I think first round draft
1: because
2: pick.
1: Because Marcus Jones obviously
2: yes.
1: is.
2: Yes, first round draft pick. Sorry, thank you for correcting me. But still, 10 years, it's a long time. I mean, you want to talk about bad drafting. There is no better example than that.
0: Yeah, I mean, like, hopefully the precedent is not only that you're going to, you know, sign and develop players, but you will draft players that are worthy of developing and then re-signing. I mean, and that's the more important precedent
2: for
0: the team.
2: Since they re-signed a first-round draft pick.
0: Yeah.
2: Good Lord.
1: Yeah, and but I mean, there also is that thing about, yeah, the locker room is that if they draft you and you play well, that there will be a reward.
0: Yeah.
1: That, you know, that if you do everything you're supposed to do and you live up to the draft position, that they will pay you. And it's very, very good. I mean, I mean, he was talking about not playing. He got to the point where he was, you know, they had a press conference where he was talking about he wouldn't commit to playing on Wednesday. So, you know, good on him. I still think that I know Christopher Price didn't think so, but I still think that his trainer had permission to talk to Felger and Maz.
2: Oh, I disagreed with Christopher Price. Of course his trainer had permission to speak to Felger and Maz. You lose clients if you do that, Rogue. Forget it.
1: Right, but I think that they got to the point where that they were just like, we got to start, you know, start stating our case publicly because nothing has worked so far. Yeah. And if you look at the deal, again, it's a little bit more than Witherspoon made. And I don't know why that was, again, and, you know, the next corner that signs, the next, you know, high-priced corner that signs is going to make more than Gonzalez and probably by the same amount. So that's just the way it's going to go. And even if he's not necessarily as good as Gonzalez, you know, if it's just, if he's in that ballpark of corners, he's going to make more than them because it's just the way things go. And it's a good growth industry to be in. It's funny that, like, sometimes you'll hear that, you know, oh, it's where the contract comes up. Yet, you know, it's not like that in a lot of jobs. A lot of jobs, it's not just everyone automatically gets more money. It's a pretty good profession to be in. With whenever another contract comes up, you're higher paid than the guy that came before you. That's good.
0: Yeah. Some businesses actually don't continue to make more and more money year after year. And it turns out sometimes if you want to stay in the job, even if you're doing well, you might have to take a little less.
1: Yeah.
0: Imagine that.
2: Yeah. By the way, if Gonzalez gets upset, imagine how Witherspoon feels. Witherspoon, if you look, this is his fourth year. He's been a Pro Bowler all 3 years he's been in a league. Gonzalez hasn't. So if you look, you think, okay, Witherspoon, by that measure, is a better player. I mean, whatever. You look at the film, maybe one's better than the other. But Witherspoon's contract lasted 2 weeks, and all of a sudden someone's making more than him. And theoretically, he's a better player. So these things happen.
0: Yeah.
1: Right, yeah. I mean, it's just that's why it's kind of curious. Now, it got done, and it doesn't really matter anymore, but it's just kind of curious why it took until now to do it because, again, it's just going to be kind of the pattern. This is the next guy that comes up again is going to probably make as much more, the equal amount more to Christian Gonzalez than Christian Gonzalez made to Witherspoon.
0: Well, so they write those end-of-the-month bills at the end of August, which was last week. They see if the check's clear. They see what's left in the account. And then they were able to pull the trigger yesterday. Mm.
1: Well, I'm telling you, yeah, because in the NFL, remember, you have to, for guaranteed money, you have to have the money in escrow, which is actually very smart if you look at baseball, where they can just pay guys 20 years after they retire, continue to just pay them. So they have to have the cash on hand, so perhaps the Patriots had a hard time putting together that kind of cash. Mm. They had to sell some Air Force Ones.
0: Fred, you were at the Red Sox game yesterday. Do you want to talk about that now, or do you need more time?

0: Well, we can't do it in a minute.
1: So let's wait.
0: Yeah, I mean, I can take it to when we got into the park.
1: I want the whole story.
0: The smell of the when I saw the grass, it's the greenest grass I ever did see. All right, here are the headlines.
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3: Finally, the Patriots and Christian Gonzalez have a deal. The two sides agreed overnight to a four-year, $135 million contract extension that includes a record $102 million guaranteed for someone who plays his position. The two sides are said to be far apart as recently as a couple of days ago, but the deal is done. Patriots open up their regular season in Seattle tomorrow night. They practiced one final time yesterday in Foxborough for a second straight day. Travion Henderson and Ben Brown were missing. Brown's been ruled out. Henderson will still go with the team to Seattle. Christian Barmore, a full participant. And the Red Sox began a three-game series with the Angels yesterday by scoring their fifth straight win, 5-2. They play the Angels again tonight. 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

0: Hi, we are Dutcher and Hardy. Hardy, what else is going on?
1: Red Sox played yesterday after finishing off the sweep of the Orioles in Baltimore. They opened up a three-game set against the Angels yesterday. Fred, did you get there for the start of the game?
0: Okay, so I was there before the game started, but then I went with my son because I figured this might be the last game we get to go to for a very long time because on the account of the lockout, and I'm not going to pay to go to a playoff game. So we got there, but we made the mistake of going and getting food at the place where you order on the computer, on the tablet. And we did that, and there were people waiting a half an hour for food. It's why they do that, I'll have no idea. And I know because in the line I went, oh yeah, I've already complained about this on the air. You go and you order on a tablet, which is very quick to order, and then you stand and wait with a number, and there's six people behind the counter, and they are, all the food has been made and is sitting in a heated box, all of it. And they seemingly out of the six people only had one person that was calling out numbers. And then they would have to walk back and then they would fold one cardboard box to put the food into. And then they would give the food away. And then they would stand around for a while. And then they'd walk back and then fold another cardboard box.
1: Yeah.
0: It's so much better off. You'd just be so much more better off if you just had the people take the order and then go back and hand you the food. I don't know why they don't do that. It's not AI. It's not some advantage of computers. It's just a completely inefficient system. And there was not one person, and there was probably 100 people standing around. There was not one person there that was like, this is really a good thing. I missed an inning and a half because we were standing there waiting for food. Chicken fingers, a sausage, and two sodas. That's what we waited for probably close to a half an hour, 20 minutes, a half an hour. And a lady goes to me. She's like, how long have you been waiting? And it says on your receipt. And I'm like, I've been waiting for like 20 minutes. And she's like, we've been waiting for 35 minutes. And it wasn't like make it special and, you know, like make the chicken fingers done.
1: Yeah, your gluten-free sausage.
0: Right, exactly. Like I had all these demands. Like it was just,
1: How was the sausage?
0: It was fine. But the thing is nice. That they have, because you can't get a Fenway Frank because those are disgusting. So you have to get a sausage. So they, it's already all made. I don't know what is taking them so long. So anyway, if you were the Red Sox and someone from Fenway is listening, just stop doing that. just don't do it that way. Because it sucks when you go there and you're hungry. Like we were both hungry. Like it was 1 o'clock in the afternoon and we'd both been doing stuff. Like we took the train there. We walk to the stadium, and then you're hungry, and you're like, there's no other options. It is interesting that how much things have changed, though, because, you know, 10 years ago, the beer lines snaked all the way across the park, and now I walked in, and I'm like, ooh, there's no lines. Oh, no, that's for the beer. There's no lines for the beer anymore. But the food is tremendous, but just it's not working. You're not saving any money. It's just a very, very poor way to do business.
1: And you've got people missing, I'm guessing, Fred, moments like this.
2: Aaron Duran gets in 207 with 19 home runs. Swinging a drive, right field deep. That is way back there. She is gone. Home run, Aaron Duran.
0: Why the thing that gets hit has to be a girl?
3: Oh, it's a good point.
0: Yeah, thank you.
1: Well, it's a gender assignment, like in some languages, like, you know.
0: How about they are gone?
1: In French, you know, different inanimate objects have genders.
0: Yeah, but this is English. I would say they are gone. I think that's safe.
1: You know what? When Phil Perry gets here, he studied French I think he went to school in Milton Public Schools where everyone has to take French. We can ask him, is it baseball male or female?
0: Okay.
1: So maybe that's the answer.
0: No, I did see that. That happened after the first inning, first couple innings. I saw Jaron Duran hit his home run.
1: Wow, that was bottom second.
0: Yeah, okay, so I missed the first inning and a half, I said.
1: Okay, all right.
0: That's what I said. He doesn't have a mullet anymore either.
3: Oh, good, he dyed his hair. That's great.
0: But it looks better than the mullet.
3: Yeah.
1: Oh, then you must have seen the fireworks to follow.
2: 2-2 to Adley. Swinging a shot down a right field line near the pesky pole. And it's gone! A three-run shot by Rutschman, an absolute laser beam.
0: Yeah, he hit the hell out of that. But it got my son and I talking because he's left-handed.
3: Mm-hmm.
0: Now, I don't know. He couldn't hit a ball that hard off the bat. Left-handed hitter, if you get 20 swings in batting practice, you're hitting one out of the right field. If you can loop it around there,
3: mm-hmm.
0: I'll get
1: around the pole, sure.
0: I mean, that's nothing.
3: 371 feet, apparently.
0: Mm.
3: Even though the pole's 302 and it hit the pole and dropped straight down.
0: Yeah, I don't know.
3: So by theory, that's a 302-foot home run.
0: I guess the ricochet?
3: The projected, if the pole wasn't there, maybe? I don't know.
0: All of it's very necessary. He hit the hell out of it. I'm not saying he didn't, but I mean, that's, again, the exit velocity, and we've talked about this. I don't know who enjoys exit velocity. And they put it up even after, like, they top a ball to the short. It was a -8, whatever the degree off the bat or whatever, whatever that is. The launch angle was -8.
3: Yeah.
0: Well, no, yes, it hit the ground. It was -8.
1: It was probably negative.
0: Yes.
1: If it went down.
0: Right.
1: All right. So that made it 4-0 in the second. We will go to the third inning, I believe. Yes. When the Red Sox added some insurance.
2: 1-2 to White. Little ground ball. Cue shot. Scooped up and no play as the run comes in. Well, when you're hot, you're hot. And that gets Durbin in to make it 5-0.
4: Yeah, look, when things are going well, things like this happen.
1: Mm-hmm. 5-0 after three innings. Angels would come back and score single runs in both the sixth and the eighth, but obviously not enough as the Sox take game one of the set 5-2.
0: I think the big story was the start. He was able to start and
3: bail.
0: I mean, he threw an ass load of pitches, but he was able to start and get through the first inning, and he didn't give up any runs, and so good for him.
3: Yeah,
0: they're able.
1: It maddening though watching him?
3: It was very Dice K like actually watching him.
0: Well, yeah, but he got out of jams. He had the bases loaded, and he got out of it. He struck
3: out seven guys. He was fine.
0: He was fine. Yeah,
1: it I mean, takes a long time to get to those strikeouts sometimes.
3: Yes, so, like 103 pitches balls. In five innings. Yeah,
0: yes, when you throw 100 pitches, and yes, that's a lot of pitches, and it takes a long time. It was it wasn't a very exciting game. We left in the eighth, but then they had the trains running on a holiday schedule, so don't ask about that.
3: Well, that seems kind of dumb with a home Red Sox game.
0: I don't think that they take that and put that into any consideration.
1: How do they not look at what's going on? All right, it may be a holiday and people aren't going, but there's still a ton of people coming to this particular location, so we should
3: sell out crowd yesterday, right? So I mean.
0: But it feels like a ripoff when you leave in the eighth, like before the eighth, and then you get to the train station and you stand there, and then the train doesn't come for 15 minutes, and like everyone else starts coming.
3: Yeah.
0: And you're like, well, we were here. I mean, we got on the train, right. But it was like you're pushing. Like I'm not like pushing over old ladies, but I mean, you have to like, you know, stake your claim. Like, we've been standing here for 15 minutes. But and they made you pay on the way back. They did. They had two guys standing there. They made you pay. Ooh. They usually don't.
1: Afterward, Adley Rutschman talking about something that we've been talking about with this team pretty much all season.
5: You know, we got guys all over the team who are not only controlling the strike zone, but able to do damage on pitches in zone. And the last couple of days, we haven't done a ton of damage on those pitches, but we've controlled the zone really well, had timely hitting. This team has a lot of different ways to beat you. We've been throwing the ball really well.
0: Yeah, the Angels got a lot of ways to beat you. They up and down the order.
3: Jesus, another head. There's another
0: big star there to really take care of you.
3: Jesus.
0: They had two left-handed guys go yesterday that were throwing about 89, 90.
3: Yeah. No, they have nobody. It's remarkable.
1: 54 and 90.
3: Yeah. That's a team that had Trout and Ohtani in their prime and made the play and didn't make the playoffs. In any of those years, I think they made the playoffs with Trout alone once.
0: Yes, they've made the playoffs one time with Mike Trout on the team, but that's on him because he won't leave. So he likes it right where he is.
3: So the Red Sox, two games behind the Yankees again for that top wild card spot. They are without Sidon Raffaello, who was placed on the injured list over the weekend. They're without Wilson Contreras. They didn't have Chapman yesterday because he had pitched in three of the previous 4 days. And they still keep winning. This is what they do. So, and the Yankees now have Judge back.
0: Yeah, he
3: as
0: comes
3: of
0: back today.
3: Yeah.
0: Yes. So, it wasn't a murderer's row who they're playing right now, but nonetheless, they are winning. All right, we'll be back. Phil Perry will be joining us in studio in just a moment.
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3: Hey, it's Wallach with some really good news from Fanatics Sportsbook. 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
1: The Patriots, after months of negotiations with Christian Gonzalez, have finally signed him to his extension. Late last night, the two sides agreed to a four-year, $135 million deal that includes a record $102 million guaranteed. Gonzalez has been practicing fully with the team in recent days and now has his contract under 48 hours before the beginning of the regular season. The opener is tomorrow night in Seattle. Gonzalez, a full participant in the final practice for the team yesterday. Travion Henderson was once again missing, but will apparently still travel with the team. Backup offensive lineman Ben Brown was missing. He's already been ruled out. Christian Barmore, a full participant. Red Sox began a three-game series with the Angels yesterday by scoring a 5-2 win. Adley Rutschman hit a three-run homer off the pesky Poland right to lead the way to his new team's fifth straight win.
2: You know, we got guys all over the team who are not only controlling the strike zone, but able to do damage on pitches in zone. And the last couple days, we haven't done a ton of damage on those pitches, but we've controlled the zone really well, had timely hitting. This team has a lot of different ways to beat you. We've been throwing the ball really well. It's been fun, man.
1: Jaron Duran added a solo shot. Brian Baio not only started, he threw five shutout innings for the win. The Sox have won five straight. They're two games behind the Yankees for the top wild card in the American League. They play the Angels again tonight. And after missing over 3 months with a fractured rib, the Yankees activated Aaron Judge last night. He's expected in the lineup against Colorado this evening. 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With over 70 trucks on the road because your clogged drain is their emergency, go to johnsewer.com. 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
7: You've been aggravated since we turned the mics on.
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9: I think Mike Vrabel desperately wants Christian Gonzalez to sign. That's my opinion, because I think Mike Vrabel really wants to win a lot of football games this year, because I think he's under a lot of pressure to win a lot of football games this year, which is why I wonder if he's already being used as sort of a fall guy. He does nothing if not talk all the time about how his job as a coach is to put players in a position to help the team win football games and to help the players themselves make money.
7: That is the voice of Phil Perry. He is with us on Toucher and Hardy. You can watch us on YouTube. 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Phil Perry in studio with us for the next couple segments. You know him from NBC Sports Boston. Phil, hello.
10: Good morning, fellas.
7: Did you know this was happening before you went to bed last night, or were you woken up with a series of text messages?
10: It was the latter. I did not think necessarily that this was happening anytime soon, although I feel like every time we talk about it, you do sort of give that disclaimer, hey, things can change quickly. And the way we talked about it on Early Edition last night, you know, when we had sort of last left it, was that it didn't sound like it was all that close, and there were people that were involved in the negotiations that didn't think a signing was necessarily imminent. And so it's a little bit of a surprise that this deal gets done. I think one side had to make a concession here in order for the deal to happen. In my opinion, it was Gonzalez. But we'll see when the final details and the final numbers on the contract actually come out. I just, you know, the initial reaction, and this is valuable to the players and to the agents themselves, the initial reaction is the initial reaction. The initial numbers are the initial numbers. Those are typically the numbers that can be fluffed up a bit, right?
7: Oh, okay, yeah. Wait.
10: So it's when the details come out, we'll see, okay, did he really get everything he wanted, or did he have to meet them in the middle somewhere in order for him to have his deal before the first game of the season?
7: Okay, so I have a couple questions for you. What makes you think that Christian Gonzalez is the one that caved a little bit in this negotiation?
10: So, you know, I reported, as others did, feels like months ago now, but he wanted to be number one in every metric at the cornerback position. So that includes average per year, which was $33 million for Devin Witherspoon, total guarantees, which was 101 for Devin Witherspoon, but it also meant fully guaranteed at signing dollars. He wanted to be number one in all of those things. And there were some sticking points there. And Tom Curran reported last night on our air that the sticking point was the fully guaranteed dollars and that they actually hadn't spoken in quite some time. The two sides, or let me alter that. There hadn't been a written response from the Gonzalez camp in some time to the Patriots from the last time they made an offer. And so those two things, the fact that the fully guaranteed, which to me is the most important number, the fully guaranteed at signing dollars, because again, you can fluff up the APY, you can fluff up even the quote-unquote total guarantees, which is it's a misnomer. It's not really guaranteed if you have to be on the roster the 10th day of the league year in 2030 in order to have your 2030 salary guaranteed. You know what I'm saying? If it's not guaranteed at signing, to me, the use of the word guarantee is not the one we should be using, but it's the one everybody uses.
7: So the $102 yeah. million dollars guaranteed is not necessarily money that he is guaranteed to receive.
10: Correct.
7: Okay.
4: Well, no.
7: Because I think it's unique to the NFL.
10: No.
7: Yeah, like it's confusing to me.
8: So, we talked about this a little bit last week. Phil, you may have been the first person to bring it up. So there's money that's guaranteed, like if you're on the roster, you know, for say next year or maybe 2 years from now, because with the extension, and I know some of this stuff is weird, like you don't get the money guaranteed for, quote unquote, guaranteed for that year until you actually make it onto the field for game number one.
10: Or a lot of times it's if you're on the roster, whatever it is, 3 days into the new league year, which is in March,
8: okay,
10: usually 5 days, 10 days into the new league year, then your salary for that year becomes guaranteed.
8: Okay.
10: I think it just happened with Christian Barmore. It happens all the time. It's in a lot of these contracts. And it's in the Devin Witherspoon contract. Once you get past the first couple of years, then it's really year to year. So the amount that he was truly guaranteed to make when he signed the contract, Devin Witherspoon, was $59
7: million. Okay, so fully guaranteed versus total guaranteed.
10: Yes. So, fully guaranteed at signing, Devin Witherspoon blew the market out of the water. That was an 18% jump. $59 million fully guaranteed at signing was an 18% jump over Trent McDuffie, who was at $50
7: million. Right.
10: That, to me, is the most important number. Because this other stuff, if I have to be on the roster the fifth day of the new league year in 2030 in order to get my 2030 salary, well, it's not really guaranteed, is it? Because if something happens, if I go out this year and get hurt, right, Hardy?
8: Yeah.
10: And it's 2026, and I'm not close to the player that I am now in 2030, well, the team could release me, and now I'm not guaranteed that money anymore, even though it's included in that total guarantee figure. We're sort of getting lost in the weeds. I think some of that's intentional. I think it makes the agents and the players look a lot better when you can say, hey, look, I'm now the highest paid corner in football. My deal includes $102 million in guaranteed money. Well, it's not guaranteed at signing. And so to me, the use of the word guarantee is, again, that's a misnomer.
8: And just say somebody is out there playing under a contract where they're going to make, $1 million a year, right? Are they getting paid in game checks? Is that still a thing?
10: Yes.
8: Okay. So if you have no guaranteed money, then you're just getting paid every week after you play in the game, and that's it.
10: Right.
8: Okay.
10: Now, he's in a different spot. Christian Gonzalez obviously in a different spot now. And again, I don't want to get lost in the weeds. I'm very, very interested, though, I'll just say this, to see what the fully guaranteed dollars are at signing.
7: See what
10: because
7: that was
10: the sticking point. So I haven't seen anything on it yet, which usually means, Hardy, if the agent hasn't put it out there yet, that, hey, he's first in APY, he's first in total guarantees, and he's also first in fully guaranteed at signing. That usually comes with the initial tweet if he's actually the top guy. I'd be surprised at this point if he was able to exceed that $59 million fully guaranteed at signing number that Witherspoon was able to get.
7: Interesting.
8: It's a legitimate sticking point for Gonzalez, though. I get it.
10: Oh yeah,
8: I get it from the money aspect and from the fully guaranteed at signing, all that stuff.
10: It's for the Patriots end of it. I would get it too. If I'm Gonzalez, I would want to be number one in everything too. And I think even there are people within the team that understand that. Hey, he thinks he's the best corner in football. He should be asking to be number one in every single metric.
8: If not number one in the fully guaranteed at signing, at least a significant amount guaranteed at signing. Like, okay, I don't have to be number one across the board, but don't tell me that you're just going to guarantee, like, a certain amount each year for every year of the contract. Give me some of that money up front.
10: Well, and I think that's, you know, I think that's eventually where he got to. I think my guess is the fully guaranteed at signing figure does exceed McDuffie's, Trent McDuffie, who was second going into these negotiations, but it might not get to that 59 number because, again, he really, Witherspoon and his agent, Reggie Johnson, who also represents Christian Gonzalez, they really did reset the market in that one metric. So if you're the Patriots, you could look at it and say, okay, we know Witherspoon's at 59, fully guaranteed at signing, but that's not really the market. The Seahawks kind of went off and really blew it out of the water. They're kind of doing their own thing when it comes to that particular metric. We'd like to be, you know, we'll make you, we'll give you more fully guaranteed at signing than McDuffie got, than Derek Stingley got, than Patrick Surtain got. We'll give you more than all those guys in terms of fully guaranteed at signing. It's just for us to get to 59, that's a really big leap. My guess is they would say something along the lines of
8: 60 or 65 or whatever he was asking.
10: And listen, does this impact the Patriots? You know, whether he gets 50 million fully guaranteed at signing or 60 fully guaranteed at signing, that $10 million, is that gonna break the crafts? Of course not. I think their contention would be, well, we can't just go off and just because the latest guy to sign is expected to be the highest paid in every metric, we're not necessarily going to subscribe to that philosophy and to that assumption. And that could come into play with somebody like Drake May next offseason. Well, if somebody else has 150 fully guaranteed at signing and Drake May, you know, and he's the top quarterback in the league and Drake May plays well this year, but he plays more like the 12th best quarterback in the league, are they going to be itching to give him the most fully guaranteed dollars at signing when it comes time to sign that deal? My guess is probably not. I think they, listen, the Patriots are a, historically, we know this, tough negotiating team. And I think they were willing to go pretty far. Obviously, they were willing to go pretty far holding to this principle of theirs that we're not going to go there on the fully guaranteed dollars thing. And I think Christian Gonzalez gave a little bit. He's willing to be number one in APY. He's willing to be number one in total guarantees, this 102 figure, if he ends up seeing every dollar of the contract. But I think he probably had to give on the fully guaranteed thing.
1: The common narrative is, you know, well, Drake May's watching these negotiations closely, and the negotiations surrounding this Gonzalez contract will affect guys in the locker room and how they feel about the team. That's very easy to spot, but are both things true?
10: Yeah, I do think it's important that they got it done, because you say you want to be a draft, develop, and re-sign team. Okay, this was your opportunity to do that. And again, to me, that might have been worth the $10 million gap that we're assuming was the case right now, right? If you're the Crafts, would you say, all right, fine, just give, in terms of the fully guaranteed stuff, just give him what he's looking for, because we've said this many times. We've basically never had this come up. The last time they re-signed a first-round pick was Dont'a Hightower, and that was not a contract that paid him at the top of the market. It wasn't a premium position. So it's like, this is, aside from paying Brady, which obviously he was kind of historically underpaid over time, they haven't had to do this with a player at a premium position before. So this was your opportunity to do it. And the fact that it got this far in some ways suggests that they are willing to do it, but in others it also is an indication that they're going to drive a hard bargain no matter who you are. And so that to me is the message. It's not this is a new era. No, they're still going to try to win the negotiation. And listen, that's not, if you're them, they still got the player. He's going to be on the field week one. He's 24 years old. My guess is he's going to be really good for a long time. Like, the team should be really happy if they were able to get the negotiation to a point where, number one, he's on the field week one, but number two, they actually kind of quote-unquote won when it came to the most important category in these contracts to me, which is fully guaranteed dollars at signing. So I think some people look at this and say a new leaf has been turned over. The Patriots of old, forget about it. They're now willing to pay a guy at the top of the market, finally. And yes, they are in terms of a lot of metrics here. But I do think, overall, big picture, the takeaway for me is, man, Christian Gonzalez had to wait a long time, mm-hmm. and his side had to negotiate a really tough deal here just to get what he felt was fair.
7: Would they have been better off just getting this done in February or March?
10: I don't think it necessarily is going to... I mean, I think they are lucky in some ways that Gonzalez has been practicing as much as he has.
7: No. Not in terms of Gonzalez practicing or playing, but in terms of money spent.
10: Probably, because they would have got it done before Witherspoon. But this was another thing that came up last night. Curran did a great job reporting on this yesterday. They were informed before the negotiations even really began, apparently, that the Witherspoon contract was going to get done first, and then we'll come back and we'll talk to you. So even if the Patriots had made a lucrative offer, which Robert Kraft was very happy to tell everyone that they had, until the Witherspoon deal was done, Reggie Johnson, Witherspoon and Gonzalez's agent, was not going to come back to the Patriots and even talk about a deal with Gonzalez. And that, to me, does make some sense because the Patriots have the reputation they have.
4: Yeah.
10: If you're trying to make it so that you're bumping up the market overall for both players and for the position in general, and you're trying to get as much money as possible, which team are you going to go to set the bar? You're probably not going to the Patriots first.
4: No, because A, you may not like where the bar is set, and B, it's going to take so long that you're going to have this other client just waiting around, getting real antsy. And the Seahawks, just based on the way they've been doing business, were probably ready to deal. You know, they're signing guys like the first day available.
10: And the Patriots were ready to deal, too. You know, they had made an offer. And Robert Kraft was very open about that. They had been pretty aggressive in terms of trying to sign him. But they were told outright, we're not doing it in this
7: It had stanky language.
10: It had that, yes, quote-unquote trash, I believe.
7: It was a trash language. Yeah. Now, if you're a Patriots fan, does this set like a precedent of like this is going to be kind of like annoying? They're just always going to be annoying? Like, you, Drake May, and you know, now that they're good, they're going to have to sign guys. You would hope they draft a little bit better and, you know, there is Drake May. Does this make you think that they're going to really hold Drake May's feet to the fire?
10: I think with their own guys, it's going to be tough. So it wouldn't surprise me if, you know, we get through the first 24 hours that Drake May is eligible to sign a new contract and he doesn't have one. I just, you know, it's going to depend on how he plays. I do think, you know, part of the reason why there was this sticking point with the full guarantees is that he's a very good player. And the way of the
7: Gonzalez you're talking
10: Gonzalez,
7: about.
10: Yeah, okay. Yeah, talking about Gonzalez, sorry. And the way of the world in the NFL is the next guy who's available to sign usually gets the most money. He is universally, I think, considered basically like a top three or four corner, mm-hmm. but he's also not really by anybody considered the top corner.
7: Right.
10: And so I wonder if that was part of it. You know, I do think there's even an argument you could make on paper where you look at Devin Witherspoon and say, this guy's a better player. I mean, he's got more accolades. He was drafted, you know, higher. He's played more games. Just won a Super Bowl. He looks like a real leader on that team. You know, Gonzalez, I think, was hoping maybe to be a captain this year, but wasn't voted captain. So I think the Patriots had enough in their, you know, in their quiver, so to speak, in terms of, okay, yes, we like you a lot, but you're not the best guy. We understand you want to be number one and everything. You're not the best guy. Whereas Drake May might be able to make that argument next year. Like there's a world in which Drake May's MVP this coming season. Now it's back-to-back years. He's had MVP caliber years, and there's really no argument not to pay him at the top of the market.
4: And he will raise the stein of me.
7: Do you feel a little more bonded with Phil now?
6: I do. If he had started talking about scrolls and you know, quills and ink, I really would have been tied in.
7: All right. Yeah. Well, you know, John is a big Renaissance Fair guy. Mm. I don't know
4: that.
7: It's
4: that time of year.
10: I didn't know if it was Renaissance Fair or if it was like Dungeons and Dragons.
6: Can be both. Almost.
10: Okay.
6: It can be both.
7: It's all the same orbit. People bring it's all to a Venn diagram fairs. of things that intersect. Don't worry.
4: Yeah, don't you worry. You the Venn diagram of the D&D people and the Renaissance Fair people.
10: Magic card people? Is that still a thing?
6: Look at you with the lingo D&D. Check you out.
4: It's one big circle.
7: Now, Magic the Gathering, I think, happened well past John's.
6: Yes. Oh, that's way out of my window.
7: No, but if you want to go like a woodwind instrument in the school band, and then D&D and Renaissance Fair, I think
6: you're playing an instrument in high school, Phil?
10: Not in high school, no. I did play alto sax through middle school, though.
6: Okay. That's close enough.
10: That's the coolest of the woodwind instruments.
6: I agree with that. Yeah. Oh, if I were a smarter man, that's what I would have picked up, but I wasn't, and I didn't. So.
7: All right. We will be back.
4: Very briefly, you did study French.
10: I did.
4: baseball, male or female?
10: Baseball would have to be male. Le baseball.
4: Have to be.
10: Okay. Le baseball.
4: All right. Yeah. Well,
10: le ballon. Yeah. I think all balls in French are masculine.
6: Balls. Yeah, they are. Yeah, they are, Philly boy.
4: Balls.
6: Balls. You didn't even know what you just said.
4: Testicles, Phil.
10: I don't know the word for that in French.
6: No.
10: I can look that up.
6: Yeah, no. It's okay. All right. We'll be back in he was talking about because they called She Is Gone in the Red Sox game.
10: Dave O'Brien.
6: Dave O'Brien. Yeah. And I said, first of all, why aren't they saying they are gone?
4: And I said, well, maybe he's assigning a gender like you do in French.
6: And then so to this I say that, no, you will assign no genders because gender is fluid and we will not use pronouns in that way. So say they are gone.
4: Good for you, Fred.
6: Or if it's inanimate, it is gone.
10: It. There you go.
6: Yeah. Dave O'Brien, if you want to email me, toucher@98.5thesportshub.com, we can get through how to call these games.
10: Sounds like a long conversation. Yeah.
6: Well, you can just ask and I can just get back to him. All right, we'll be back in just a moment.
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25: You can focus on it and you can try to have a good start, and we can say we have to get off to a good start. But then on the other hand, I would say, well, what do we do if we don't? Do we just leave? Do we just take our stuff and go home? Or do we compete? Do we fight through adversity? Yes, it's going to be critical to start fast and get off to a good start.

0: We are. Did you see, by the way, Mike D performing? He was in Boston performing like the full Beastie Boys songs with just him rapping.
1: Mm-hmm.
0: Not the greatest. He's 60. All right. We are Toucher and Hardy. Phil Perry is here, and we just went through.
1: By the way, there's only one song that would work for, and it's not with Mike D. You could do Sabotage with just Ad Rock, because Ad Rock has all the verses.
0: Or you that long-ass song that MCA does during that B-Boy Bouillabaisse at the end of, of Paul's Boutique.
1: But in terms of like the well-known songs, they traded back and forth all the time, except for a couple of rare instances. Sabotage, that was pretty much all Ad Rock.
0: Well, he was the lead singer of the band, like when they were playing instruments. Except Mike D was the singer when they were a punk band, so who knows?
1: What are you going to do?
0: I saw a guy, he listed the best Beastie Boys albums from 8 to 1.
1: I saw this same list.
0: And he had Paul's Boutique 4, and you're like, okay, well, let's well, stop he, the nonsense.
1: Speak of the devil, Adam 12 walking down there right now, I believe he had Ill Communication as number one, which is what Adam 12 changed his number one pick to a couple of years ago. Remember when you did that, 12, your big flip?
2: For our number one Beastie Boys album?
1: Ill Communication.
2: Yeah,
1: all right.
2: Yeah. Mm. Hi.
0: Okay. Get out of here with your socks, with your fun socks. Okay, so Phil Perry's here. We just went into great detail about the Christian Gonzalez thing. If you'd like to listen to that, you can on our podcast. We learned about fully guaranteed and total guaranteed money. It will be interesting to see how that all shook out. Phil's impression is maybe that the Patriots held out and won that negotiation. And we'll see how that all pans out when all the information comes. That was announced again at 1 o'clock in the morning last night. All right, Phil, off to Seattle. The team is, and they thankfully this all gets going tomorrow evening. What is first game of the season? They lost last year, obviously the first game of the season. They lost to a very bad team the first game of the season, and things seem to work out from there. From that point forward, but I am interested in how much to take away from this year, the first game of the season this year. Like, if they go in regardless of outcome.
1: No, I think that's a legit question. Last year we didn't kind of know. Now you know, and this is the team that you just played in the Super Bowl, and now you've got. It's not expectation. I shouldn't say expectations. There are real expectations based on verifiable evidence. So can we take more away from week one than we could last
3: year? Oh, yeah, I think so, because you're well into this new program now, too. You know, week one, first game, new head coach, new offense. There was so much new last year. I think you were probably, most of us were at least, willing to give them a little bit of time to just see how it shook out. And no one was expecting it to go as well as it went. But I think this year there should be higher expectations, and that includes for the first week of the season. Now, that doesn't mean if they go out and they win out in Seattle, they're going to go win the Super Bowl. We know there's a million things that can happen between

0: But he hasn't practiced in a couple of weeks, and we were all led to believe that them holding him out was more precautionary than anything else. But it seems like this injury is going to linger, and especially when you're playing a good team like this, you'd like to have a home run hitter in the game. Doesn't look like that's going to happen.
1: You would love to have that. I doubt it's going to happen at this point. I mean, he hasn't practiced in so long. I know he made the trip. Just a weird, wonky sort of injury. They had one practice on this lower field, which is right next to the new facility that they built there. Typically, and for most of the summer, they've been practicing on the upper field. They practiced on this lower field, I think, for one day. Everyone was slipping all over the field, all across positions, really throughout the practice. He slipped and fell and hurt his ankle. So completely avoidable.
2: That Vrabel must have been thrilled.
1: I'm sure.
2: Thanks for putting us on this
0: stupid field that no one uses.
1: It's like they were on roller skates the entire practice.
2: It's like the situation in Buffalo. They built that multi-billion-dollar stadium, and then they go, oh, whoopsies. We can't play on this sod. We got to rip it all up and put new sod down. Like, I don't know how that happens, but God.
1: Now, I will say this. He, to me, did not stand out the way I was anticipating he would stand out in training camp. Ramondre Stevenson was the starting back across situations. So first down, second down, third down, he's their best running back based on what I saw this summer. So I thought there would be a chance for a real second-year leap from Henderson because, you know, last year I think a lot of what he ran into when he was slowed was just anticipatory things, instinctual things, things that you would think would get better with time. I don't think we really saw that this summer. Maybe he didn't have an opportunity to see it because they're not tackling to the ground and things are a little bit different in training camp for the run game in particular. But Ramondre Stevenson's going to be the guy anyway. So, yes, you'd love to have the home run hitter, especially against a defense like this, which gives very, very little in terms of daylight against the run. I'm expecting them to be the best run defense in football again this year. So when you get that sliver, can you turn it into 20 yards? That could be hugely valuable in a game like this. And so without Henderson, you're less likely to do that.
2: Yeah, because if they win, look, if they lose in Seattle, that's no surprise. They're not favorites, obviously. But if they win in Seattle, that could be big just for the regular season in terms of their first four games are brutal.
1: Yeah.
2: Like, going into Jacksonville in September sucks because it's going to be, 100 degrees down there. And, you got to play at Buffalo, and then the Steelers at home isn't easy. So if you win that Seattle game, that kind of gives you some breathing room until you kind of reach your level with the schedule. Like, that's, again, not a disaster, obviously, to lose in Seattle the first game of the season. But if you win that game, that kind of sets you up to weather this storm a little bit early in the season.
1: It's a great point because the margin for error is just... It was a great point,
0: Hardy. It was. Well done.
1: Even you would admit that, Hardy. It's just the margin
2: really
1: for
2: well
1: error.
2: Thought out. It was pretty groundbreaking.
3: So you're saying
1: he was cooking that up all throughout the break. No. I watched him.
3: I know what you're saying. I agree with it. I think it's just fun to say. So you're saying if they beat the Super Bowl champion, the team that they lost to, that's good.
1: That's a good thing for them.
2: What I'm saying, I get the obviousness of the point.
3: No. Especially for the first four games.
2: The first four games are very tough.
1: The whole schedule sucks.
3: The whole schedule sucks. In the first four games, you could look at this without Seattle on there.
2: It levels a bit.
3: Yeah, I mean, insert another team there, you could still convince yourself, God, 2-2 would be pretty good to come out of this.
2: Oh, convince yourself.
1: To steal one would be big, yes.
2: Well, if you steal one, 2-2 coming out of the first four games I think is great. It certainly is good.
3: But even being on the road at Seattle for game one.
2: Right. Yeah. And so if you come out 2-2 after, I mean, you got three of the four games away. The game you have at home is against the Steelers that are not like devoid of talent. Like if you can get out of that 2-2 into the Raiders and Jets, Geno Smith ain't afraid to huck it. So listen, that's a, I mean, that's a high scoring affair.
3: Let me switch gears on you, okay?
4: Uh-oh.
3: So, no Trevion Henderson. It's just going to be Ramondre. You're going up against what you believe will be the best run defense in the league this year. All indications would be, and we got A.J. Brown, and we got Drake May. We're just going to go out there, just going to huck it all over the field and see. If that's what's expected, will they try and do the opposite?
1: Oh, boy.
3: And just try and figure out a way to beat that run defense? Because obviously the thing to do would be, let's go out

0: there and throw the ball, and we got nothing to lose. We're on the road, week one. Let's go out there and try that. And if that is what is obvious and what is expected, could one easily say, well, then they'll do the opposite?
1: It's just go empty. Put Efton Chisholm on the field for 40 snaps. Five wideouts.
2: I think Hardy's overthinking it a little bit. I think Hardy's overthinking it maybe a little bit. That Brain is working overtime. I just if they're a great run defense.
0: Yeah.
2: And their secondary is a little weaker than it was a year ago. They've lost some people. They, you know, Reek Woolen is now out. They've had some changes at safety. Obviously, Witherspoon is there, and he's a great player. But I think the obvious answer is if they're a great run defense and their secondary is maybe not as good, and you have an MVP caliber player at quarterback, and you just added two high price receivers, might be a good idea just to throw it.
0: Okay.
2: And just throw it all over the lot. Right. And can I just give you a quick bit of intel on banner raising ceremonies in the teams who play in those games, the home teams in those games? There is some recent evidence that would suggest
0: now who's overthinking
2: those teams are a little, that this could be true too. I went into yesterday's press conference with Mike Vrabel assuming, boy, they're going to have to withstand like this barrage of just energy and emotion. They're in the stadium that's thought to be one of the loudest in sports. They're raising a banner. There's all sorts of bad memories there for the Patriots and good ones for the Seahawks. This is going to be a tough start, especially to this game for New England. And recent evidence would suggest that that's not necessarily the case for the visiting teams in these banner-raising ceremonies. Two of the last five of these banner-raising ceremonies, the home teams have actually lost. Four of the last five didn't cover. So, like, these games are closer than you would think, at least lately. And I wonder if the emotional aspect of the banner-raising ceremony and all the pomp and circumstance and all this stuff actually impacts the home team a little bit more. And it takes them a little bit more time to sort of get their feet underneath them. And all five of the last five of these banner-raising ceremony games, the home team, the banner-raising team, did not leave the first quarter with a lead. So they were either down or it was tied after 15 minutes. So it kind of, it's the opposite of what I anticipated, where the beginning of the game would be really hard for the visiting team. It actually, it might be tougher for the Seahawks. So the Patriots might want to jump on them early, or at least try to do something to try to gain your advantage there and then kind of withstand the storm for the rest of it. Because in general, I don't want to sort of, you know, mislead the people out there. In general, these banner raising teams do win. They do win outright. They're 7-3 in their last 10. The numbers are much more significant, I think, when you go back 15, 20 games. So they, generally speaking, win these games, but the beginnings of these games might not go the way you'd expect.
3: Yeah, you mentioned the running game. It's, you know, Kenneth Walker III obviously was the MVP of the Super Bowl. The starting running back for Seattle now is the kid from Notre Dame, but not Jeremiah Love, the kid that was the backup at Notre Dame, which I am, and who was a first-round pick, but I am interested in seeing how that goes. I don't know. That's interesting to me. You had a kid that was the MVP of the Super Bowl that was your running back.
4: And Price, right? Is that him?
2: Jadarian Price.
3: Yeah. And so now you have a kid that was the backup to Love at Notre Dame. That just, I don't know why that's interesting to me, but a guy that wasn't the starter at Notre Dame is now a first-round pick, a very good running back, but is now your running back, and like to see how he handles that. It should be interesting because they're going to want to run the ball, obviously. If you're Seattle, you're going to want to run the ball.
0: He
3: had a lot of success doing it in the Super Bowl. That's going to be an interesting sideline.
0: Who's more distracted by the halftime performance, which is the Soundgarden reuniting and getting out there and playing the halftime?
2: Is that true?
0: Yes.
3: Who's singing?
0: The girl from The Pretty Reckless.
3: Her. I have no idea who that is.
0: Exactly. She did it for one of the Chris Cornell tribute shows, and they did it. She did lead vocals again at the Hall of Fame
3: induction. Who's playing bass?
0: Ben Shepherd.
3: Okay, so they didn't go back
0: Matt Cameron, Ben Shepherd, Kim Thiel, this girl, and Mike McCready from Pearl Jam is going to be playing guitar with them, who is also Mike McCready doing the national anthem.
3: Oh,
2: how about that?
3: I didn't know that Soundgarden was playing halftime.
0: Yeah.
3: That's interesting. I listened to that Kim Thiel audiobook. I like him. He's a big sports fan.
0: Yeah. He seems like a good dude.
3: Oh, he seems like a very good guy. All right, there you go. There you have it. Phil Perry, NBC Sports Boston. Football gets underway tomorrow. I'm very excited. Now, Sunday's not so much pressure to do something.
1: Yes.
3: Now you can just sit. he can just sit. I made my big time bets that I lost every single one of last year, which was the my future bets in terms of rookies of the year and things of that nature. So I look forward to. I gave my donation to the companies yesterday. Phil Perry, thank you. We look forward to talking to you next Tuesday. Enjoy the game.
2: Thanks, boys.
3: A lot of good information today on Gonzalez and all that stuff. We'll be back in just a moment here. The headlines.
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1: Out of nowhere, the deal is done. Amid reports the two sides were at an impasse as recently as 2 days ago, Patriots and defensive back Christian Gonzalez have agreed to a contract extension overnight. It's a record-setting four-year, $135 million deal with $102 million guaranteed. Gonzalez on the field at practice yesterday. It was the final one the Patriots will have before opening up their season in Seattle tomorrow night. Travion Henderson and backup offensive lineman Ben Brown were missing. Brown's been ruled out. Henderson will travel to the West Coast. And the Red Sox won their fifth straight game yesterday. 5-2 over the Angels at Fenway Park. Adley Rutschman, a three-run homer. Brian Bale, 5 shutout innings in his first start in 3 months. 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
0: All right, it's the new football season and big questions, big predictions. 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
16: 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The dot-com boom began, and John Sununu was elected to Congress. He voted to give huge tax breaks to Big Pharma and sided with insurance companies, and then went to work for them, raking in up to $35 million. Chris Pappas is fighting that kind of corruption, refusing corporate PAC money, and working to lower costs.
17: I'm Chris Pappas, candidate for U.S. Senate. I approve this message because I will never sell out New Hampshire.
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0: Ticket not punch.
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0: girl's name is Taylor Momsen, by the way.
1: I don't even know what you guys were talking about. I was just screwing around.
0: What?
1: Who's the girl? Oh, the girl that's... I'm sorry, the girl that's singing for Soundgarden.
0: Taylor
1: Momsen.
0: Yeah, Taylor Momsen.
1: I did think that was interesting. I've also been on a huge Soundgarden kick recently. I always liked Soundgarden, but then I listened to that... Kim Thiel, is that how you say it? Mm-hmm. Kim Thiel, book. You know, he doesn't mention himself a lot in it, so I apologize the pronunciation. He just go, and I, Kim Thiel, was walking around, you know. It says it at the beginning. But, and he came off as a good guy. It's not like the most interesting book in the world, but he comes off as a good guy. Chris Cornell, agoraphobic. A lot of stuff like that going on.
0: Is that they're afraid to go outside?
1: Yeah, I don't think it's like as simple as that. But yeah, it's essentially like the... It's like when you're kind of become like housebound a little bit. But I don't know if it's that simple a definition. But...
0: All the stuff that he did, like post Soundgarden or like when they were in between albums, he was doing, you know, solo touring, and he did a couple, you know, solo albums and did a lot of cover songs. I remember Zolak like discovering Chris Cornell, like this is maybe 5 years ago, right?
2: Oh my God.
0: And he's sending me videos like and audio recordings.
1: This guy could sing.
0: Like of Chris Cornell singing Nothing Compares to You. He's like, this is amazing. I'm like, yeah, it's like one of the best things ever. And then, you know, another song of him, like, you know, covering Elvis Costello. It's like, listen to him. I'm like, I know he was. I guess in Zoe's defense, he was, I think, even so much better than people knew, like me, who counted myself as a Soundgarden fan going back to, you know, Louder Than Love and Bad Motorfinger. Like, oh, I knew he could sing, but I didn't know he could sing.
1: So, yeah, and he was their drummer at first, and they were not sold on him singing. They was when they were a band, and he was drumming because it was the Yamamoto, what was the original bassist's name?
0: Yeah, I don't know.
1: So anyway, the original bassist, Thiel and Cornell was the drummer, and then he like was too shy to ask to sing. And then when he auditioned basically to sing, they weren't positive he was going to. By the way, Soundgarden are playing halftime tomorrow, so that's why we're bringing them up. But he did a Live X for us, which was, you know, these tiny things, basically a recording studio where he sang solo. And the thing is that the guy was like good looking, talented, extraordinarily nice, all while being a drug addict. So like usually... That combination, lead singer, good-looking, incredibly talented, and a drug addict, makes you act in ways that are not, you know, that you can, it's not even really your fault. Like with the drug addict stuff is that you can tend to be like all over the place. That guy was always like super nice, and everything in that book is about like how nice he was and like unsure of himself he was. And real shame. That's a real shame, but Thiel doesn't like the last Soundgarden record with Cornell, the one before they got back together, and I think that's their best record. So there you go.
0: And
1: I'm not changing my opinion on
0: it. No. You don't have to.
1: No, I have to.
0: It's wrong. Eddie Trunk would say, what did Eddie Trunk think about them being kept out of the Rock and Roll Hall of Fame for all those years? Soundgarden probably a little too new for him.
1: Yeah, I don't think that he was like super passionate about it, but he is very he sent out a big Adam put it in Slack. Eddie Trunk sent out a big huge missive about how responding to an article about how CDs were coming back, and he did a triumphant victory lap because he's a huge CD guy, which is really putting yourself out there. It's essentially being a Marxist.
0: It's an odd thing to be into. You want to be into vinyl? Okay.
1: Well,
0: I'll listen to your arguments, even though I don't necessarily agree with it. Cassettes, you're just being a hipster. But CDs, you're really into CDs?
1: My daughter really likes vinyl, too. The reason she likes it is the reason that I like it. It's big. Like, that's it. It's big.
0: Yeah.
1: Like, it's big. The picture's big. The writing's big. And if you get box sets, they got a bunch of cool stuff in it. It's just opening something. It's not a hard concept. I mean,
3: it's wrong.
1: Right. If you really like a band, and it can get ridiculous. And, like, you know, if you want to buy Kiss, literally, Gene Simmons released something that's a crate that has wheels on it. I mean, if that seems a little unnecessary, but if you,
0: it doubles as the Kiss coffin.
1: Well, they did do that, and Dimebag Darrell's buried in one of them. But if you like really like the Beastie Boys and you buy the Check Your Head box set, it's as simple as there's a lot of cool stuff in it. Like, you open it up and you go, ooh, there's booklets and pictures and things. And if you were from a generation where it was hard, not the Beastie Boys so much, but there was a time, like Paul's Boutique, it was hard to, like, get stuff with the band's pictures on it,
0: yeah,
1: and
0: yeah,
1: information
0: yeah.
1: on the bands. There wasn't the internet. There is that thing of, like, ooh, like, you know, stuff. That's all.
0: It's really the idea of it. And you download an album. Like, that's not fun.
1: No, you don't value it as much. It's really disposable.
0: Yeah,
1: like,
0: right.
1: And that's my daughter's thing with vinyl is that, I mean, I'm sure she listens to music, the streaming music, way more than vinyl. But if she likes an artist, like, holding that tangible thing and having the pictures, and she has the way you can put it up on your wall, and, you know, it's just a more valuable thing. I don't get why, you know, CDs are more practical. And I don't know the difference on how something sounds, even though I can tell records sound better than streaming, and Apple Music sounds way better than Spotify. I would love to make fun of Adam for that, but Apple Music is 1,000 times better than Spotify.
0: Yeah.
1: Plus, the guy that runs Spotify is a lunatic that's like all like with the devil and everything. Forget about him. So I do can encourage that. But listen, I do encourage Terrence Howard, because the antithesis of a maniac is Terrence Howard. You go, why are you going to talk about Terrence Howard? Believe me, you want to hear this. It's about math, but trust me. All right? This is a guy that, you know, is an actor, so he knows a lot about math. We'll be back in just a moment to talk about that.
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1: Oh, boners. 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
4: 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Dutcher and Hardy. Joe and Beetle. Felger and Mass. The Bruins. The Celtics. The Pats. 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
12: Well, it took a lot longer than a lot of people thought, but finally, the Patriots and Christian Gonzalez have a deal. The two sides agreed overnight to a four-year, $135 million extension that includes a record $102 million guaranteed for someone who plays his position. The two sides were said to be far apart as recently as a couple of days ago, and this deal happens less than 48 hours before the Patriots open up the regular season in Seattle. They practiced one final time yesterday in Foxborough. For a second straight day, Travion Henderson and Ben Brown were missing. Brown's been ruled out, but Henderson will still go with the team to Seattle despite the fact that he hasn't practiced in 2 weeks. Christian Barmore was a full participant yesterday after missing on Sunday. Red Sox began a three-game series with the Angels yesterday by winning their fifth straight game.
13: 2-2 to Adley. Swinging a shot down the right field line near the pesky pole. And it's gone! A three-run shot by Rutschman. An absolute laser beam. 112 off the bat.
14: Goodness gracious.
13: Have yourself a cut. His 12th home run of the year. Red Sox pounce. 4-0.
12: That is Dave O'Brien on Nesson. Adley Rutschman hit that three-run homer off the pesky pole and right. Jarren Duran added a solo shot, and Brian Baio threw five shutout innings in his first start in 3 months. Sox have won five straight. They play the Angels again tonight, and after missing over 3 months with a fractured rib, the Yankees yesterday activated Aaron Judge off the injured list. He's expected in the lineup tonight against Colorado. 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

0: Dutcher and Hardy. 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Tom Caron is going to join us. He's on today because of things are moving around because of Labor Day and the fact that, thankfully, football starts on tomorrow night. Right here on 98.5 The Sports Hub, you'll be able to hear all the pregame, the game, and everything else, which is exciting to get going. So we'll have Sosi and Reese on Thursday and so on and so forth. It will be good. There are other things going on in the world, and I know a lot of you people out there aren't deep thinkers, which really bothers me, but thank God there are people that still think about things more important than sports, such as the actor Terrence Howard. Now, you might know him from his role in Iron Man, which he wasn't able to do anymore after the first one because they didn't like him anymore.
1: He wanted a lot of money for the next one.
0: Well, he's a mathematician. He negotiated himself out of a huge, really the only movies they make anymore. So that was smart of him. Hey, you can be in this stupid-ass Marvel universe where you can't die.
2: Yeah.
0: Like, I have a feeling even if you die in real life, you can't die in the just use AI and put you back into it.
1: Yeah, forget about the plot development. You know, you go into the multiverse and everything else. No, yeah. Even if you die, you can still be in the movies. Your estate will make money. Don't worry about it.
0: And by the way, if you wanted to, speaking of AI, just 2 seconds. If you like Pat McAfee, apparently he used AI to make that album of his. So there you go.
2: Oh, good.
0: Because one of the guys that helped him with it was like, oh, by the way, like this is all AI. So don't worry about it.
2: Super.
0: So good for him. All right. So you might remember Terrence Howard as a Brendan King from Living Single or Johnny Williams from the show Coach. But obviously with those kinds of bona fides, you become a bit of a mathematician. And Hardy, Terrence Howard is back speaking about things like math and science.
1: Yes, this is taking place overseas and in the UK, I believe, where he's
0: the Jerry Lewis of the UK. It's like Paris loves Jerry Lewis. The UK loves Terrence Howard.
1: He's on stage with an interviewer, and they're discussing some of his, I'll say, more original or personal mathematical concepts. And he has questions, Fred.
0: Okay.
1: It's just questions that he asks of the audience, of himself, and of math. He has questions for math.
0: And we might have to set this up a little bit. He was on Joe Rogan, and we talked about this a couple years ago, and he talked about being in utero and remembering things.
1: Yes, absolutely. This is something that he claimed he could has memory of being in the womb.
3: Wake up. Oh, that's my friend. But I had a different name for it. It was my hand.
0: Right. So he definitely remembers his hand in utero. And a lot of people will vouch for that. They know that they recall, oh, yeah, that's when he remembered his hand in utero. I would think maybe that was a dream, not Terrence Howard. And Terrence Howard also, when he was on Joe Rogan, and Joe Rogan, you know, sat there and nodded his head with his mouth agape and went, oh, he talked about lines.
3: Straight lines. Vision, dreams, curved dots that make it up.
1: And how lines and straight things in nature are not necessarily appealing.
3: Oh. Cartesian woman.
0: Yeah.
3: We like the wiggles attached to it.
0: The best part of that is Rogan going, yeah.
1: All right. Cartesian woman, yeah.
0: All right, so
1: I know what you're saying.
0: Yeah.
1: I understand what that
0: this
1: means.
0: This is, and everyone at the Valvoline place is listening to that going, oh, yeah, Cartesian woman. Yeah. All 250 million people listening to that.
1: All 3 hours of it.
0: Yep. And so here he is. He's talking to math people about math.
4: The things that make our math works. Like, if I said to you,
0: well, you know,
1: works.
0: Oh, no, you're mistaking him being in the UK at a university to being in back of a 7-Eleven in New Jersey.
1: Make our math works.
4: the things that make our math works. Like if I said to you, what's one times one? What'd you say? One? It equals one? Now, what would Newton say is that? Action times an action. That's a reaction, right? Anybody in here that thinks one times one equals one, then you give me 2 pounds and I'll give you a pound back. And we'll call that even, right? Because one times one equals one.
0: Is he getting confused with one plus one?
1: Yeah, well, okay. So there's two things going on here. Number one, he's taking the laws of physics and the laws of math and saying they have to be exactly the same.
5: Of course they are.
1: Which, okay, we're two different disciplines, number one. But yes, he's saying, you give me 2 pounds, one is one, and I'll give you one back because it's the same.
0: Okay, because there is an exercise that people do where they go one plus one is two, and then they'll take two things of clay, and they'll go one piece of clay and one piece of clay, and they'll put it together, and they'll go it's one. So there is that exercise. I've not heard it with the multiplication,
1: though. Well, and also just blending multiplication with addition. They're the same.
0: No.
1: Right?
0: What I'm saying is that it's not the same. So I understand. Okay.
4: One times one equals one. But the identity element, which is like the Jim Crow laws of the 60s,
5: oh boy.
4: They say that anything multiplied by one becomes that same number as itself. Well, the laws of physics has to break down in order for that to take place, action and reaction, for one times one to equal one. What about a quarter?
0: What? What is the Jim Crow thing? If anyone understands this, 617-779-0985.
1: I've listened to this a lot, and I know what he's saying. There's an inefficiency, and there is... it's essentially keeping him and all people down by fiddling with math. So, the Jim Crow laws would do things to cheat people out of money and land and things that they were entitled to using this prejudice math of one times one equaling one.
0: I thought it was just black people couldn't have things or vote.
1: And this is how they kept them from having things, by telling them and the rest of the world that one times one equals one.
0: Interesting. I majored in history in college. I never got that. But maybe I did and just don't remember.
4: Self. Well, the laws of physics has to break down in order for that to take place. Action and reaction for one times one to equal one. What about a quarter? What about 4 quarters times 4 quarters? That's a dollar, right? That's a pound, right? Well, that's $4. Now, all of these things are legal. The banks can say a dollar times a dollar and give you that. This is what one times one equaling one has got us. This inconsistency of our monies and our economy is sitting in the balance.
1: Get it? Now do you see?
0: No.
4: What about a quarter?
0: So he's standing in front of educated math students?
4: Which is like the Jim Crow laws of the 60s.
6: Bludgeoned and battered by white guilt.
5: Sure.
0: All right. Well, the man continues.
1: Yeah.
4: Do you guys know about loops in math? Do you believe in loops? Do you know the square root of 2? Hello? Oh.
1: Is anyone still paying attention?
0: Someone brought up, they thought he was Lionel Richie. They brought up an album for him to sign. Hello? Oh, yeah, okay. I'll sign that. I thought we were here to hear Lionel Richie perform. There's a lunatic.
1: I thought this was Comic-Con.
0: Yeah,
4: Do you guys know about loops in math? Do you believe in loops? Do you know the square root of 2? Hello? Oh. I want y'all to take out your phone for a minute then. Okay? Now I want you to put in 2 and square root it. 2, hit the square root. You'll get 1.414213562373095... .. right?
5: 3.14159265358979323846.
0: Is there a square root button on the phone?
1: Well, I did this. It's a much longer clip. I've done you a huge favor. This was 4 minutes.
0: Okay.
1: So it's down to about a minute here. But he tells everyone, you take out, you go onto your calculator, and then you have to turn it sideways, and then you get all the different.
0: Oh
7: yeah, there it is.
1: Yeah, it's, right. It becomes, you know, like.
0: In fairness, the man does know how to manipulate a phone.
1: He does.
4: Now I want you guys to do me a favor. Cube it. It'll see 2.828 4271 2174 6190 515 75.
7: Why does any of this matter?
1: Yeah, he's getting to it, John.
7: Okay.
4: Divide it by two. Cube it again. Divide it by two. Cube it again. And I want you to do that until the end of your lives.
0: So, because I'm going to go rob your house.
7: Okay.
0: Because you just sit here, and I have a team of people going to rob you.
4: And that number will still come up with 2.828-4271-2174-6190. This is what we call a loop. It is illogical, it doesn't make sense, and it does not make math make sense. So these are some things that I'm bringing to the fore and that I would like to question. I would like to audit, because I think the new wave conjugations will tell a better story of how our world works.
7: Well.
0: That's perfect.
7: That's perfect.
0: Well, the new wave conjugations started with the Go-Go's, let's be honest.
4: Do you guys know about loops in math? Do you believe in loops? Do you know the square root of two? Hello?

0: loot. I would like to audit.
1: He wants to audit math. Which I think, you know, in academia, auditing something, you audit a class, you audit a theory or something. I don't know what it means. It sounds good, and I think that's why he's saying it. I want to audit something.
2: Well, you know, when you go in to, you know, like you go up to Stephen Hawking or something and you say, or you go into MIT and you go, let's just start with one times one. I've really done. Because that was the original script of the Ben Affleck, Matt Damon film, is that they went in, and the professor at MIT went into the room and he saw, said someone had scrolled one times one on the blackboard, and they went, who among us has solved this issue?
0: It is illogical. Cubit.
2: It's called goodwill failing. It's a thing that came up. It's like the movie where the what's the movie where the guy's the genius but he's like insane?
1: Oh, the Beautiful Mind.
2: Yeah. This is just this movie is actually just 5 minutes. They just put him in a straitjacket to take him out.
3: Which great institution invited him to speak? Do we know?
2: Somewhere in England.
0: Do you believe in loops?
4: Hi, Gary. He looked like he eat Fruit Loops.
2: Do you believe in loops? Everyone tie your shoes.
0: 21-74-61-90.
4: 5-15-75.
2: He's just touring the world, just speaking on things that he has no idea about. Well, fantastic.
3: That's the best out of all of it. Yes. Students sitting there like, who is this idiot?
0: Do you guys know about loops in math? Do you believe in loops? Do you know the square root of 2? Hello?
2: Hello.
1: Sorry. Just take out your phones. Oh, thank God. I just wanted to play Angry Birds this whole time. Do something other than listen.
2: Now, everyone, take out your phones and put on YouTube and forget that I'm speaking. All right. We'll be back in just a moment. Tom Caron will be joining us.
0: Do you guys know about loops in math? Do you believe in loops? Do you know the square root of 2? Hello?
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2: All right. 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

0: strike three. He is tapping the helmet there. And there it is. Strike three. That's five in a row for the Red Sox. And 80 wins in the bank as they win it 5-2 on a brilliant Labor Day. Just a gorgeous afternoon. And the Red Sox celebrate the win.
1: We are Tutcher and Artie, Tom Caron. You know him from Nesson and all his Red Sox things. He also loves the game of soccer in the state of Maine. Tom Caron, hello, sir.
2: Good morning. It's all true.
1: It is all true. I wouldn't have been as bold as to say that if I didn't know it was true.
2: You've done your research.
1: Some very controversial things about you were just exposed right there. Tom, you know, Garrett Crochet says, I'm no Joe Schmo.
2: Yes.
1: Yeah.
3: your thoughts? Is he a Joe Schmo?
2: I would agree.
1: He said Joe Schmo.
4: Yeah.
1: You don't hear that every day. That's a welcome back Cotter situation.
2: He is no Joe Schmo. And he may, you know, and Joe Schmo would need rehab time in a minor league game, and he's no Joe Schmo because he may not get rehab time in a minor league game. This is a big week for him. He's going to throw today, and start to ramp it up throwing. Minor league season ends late next week, so there's not a lot of time to get a rehab. So that's what this is all about. Can he just, you know, get there with live batting practice sessions? And I think that's his point, you know, that he's come back from things before and he thinks he can do it again, which would be a huge boost for this team.
1: Okay. They've won five in a row. They've, they've played Baltimore and they've played the Angels, but they have been winning while saving starting pitching, while putting, resting guys while putting guys on the injured list. They've been able to do all these things. Very realistic that they could catch the Yankees. Do you see that happening?
2: I still think it's really tough. I mean, they've got Yankees open up with Colorado. Yankees have a pretty weak schedule rest of the way. I mean, it's more likely than I thought, because I thought when they lost that final game in New York that was it. And now they've crept back within two. Yankees have it's the next 10-day. I mean, they got Colorado and the Mets and Minnesota. So this is when, if they stumble a little like they did on the road, if they stumble a little bit, then yeah. But it's going to be tough. I mean, you're two back, three with the tiebreaker, and I think there's games in hand, so it's really like four that you're back. So, but that's all right. Keep winning. What I'm impressed by is, as you said, they're beating bad teams, great, but they got the magic number down to 10. Like, they whittled it down really fast this past week. And so you could get this thing, first step is to clinch a playoff spot. And you could do this now next week and have 7-10 days where you are officially in and you really can rest guys and really get ready for the playoffs. And that's a huge advantage. Last year, you remember, came down to the last Friday. So you're fighting tooth and nail and you're not fully, where you want to be for the playoffs. This year, you got a chance to be there.
3: Did it feel like they kind of started doing that last week, though, Tom, in terms of, I don't know if
2: but
3: it
2: there
3: was...
2: Is a, but you know what? There is a difference, right? There's one thing to say, we know we're pretty much there, and but when you're there, you can do it.
3: Yeah.
2: Like, when you're there, you can sit a whole team off. Yeah, you can take, everybody could play one game. You just spring training it where guys are coming out midway through a game, where pitchers are coming out after three innings. Like, you can't really go all the way in on that until you've clinched. So the sooner you can do that, the better.
5: But at the same time, I mean, you're skipping a start for Sonny Gray. They're setting up Peyton Tolley to pitch a game two behind Gray in the playoffs. Contreras played through a sore hamstring for a month, and then the day after they lose that series to the Yankees, they sit him down. Rafaela has a strain. They're kind of in preserve mode as it is right now.
2: Yeah, I agree. And getting Bayo to start yesterday, he wasn't great, but he gave you five scoreless, and again, pushing everybody back another day. They've been going that way and winning while doing it. Like, I thought, we talked a week ago, we were talking about how they were doing this. I expected them to keep sort of muddling along at 500. And again, I bring up last year. Last year, with about a week and a half left, you're like, okay, they're there. But then they kind of, they were very slow to get there. And all of a sudden, you're hitting that last week, and you need to win a couple games. It'd be nice to not have to do that.
1: What did you, I don't mean to put you on the spot, but what did you think about the radio guy saying that Jazz Chisholm doesn't play the game the right way and that they should nail guys?
2: Yeah, I mean, it's a bit much, and he said that. So it did open up the whole sort of conversation about, you know, what a play-by-play guy should be. And, I mean, you know, I lived through the Jack Edwards era. So none of this is new and shocking. I mean, right? I mean, so I don't think this is as revolutionary as everybody thinks.
1: Did you?

0: the whole defensive indifference. If you steal a base, it should be a stolen base. And I know you shouldn't pad the record, but if you don't want them to, then keep them on, then hold them. That's the defensive indifference has always been a strange rule to me. You steal a base, but you don't get the stolen base because the defense decided to give you the base.
1: I would like it if there was incentive to steal bases. I would like it if they got back to that. It's one of the most exciting things in baseball. If you got a team that runs, I mean, nothing would make me happier. It's when I fell in love with baseball is when they were running all over the place, getting into catch in pitchers'
0: heads. I'm surprised the Red Sox haven't done a little more, honestly. We were talking about that the other day. I mean, it's a fast team. I'd like to see them over these last 2-3 weeks steal a little bit more and get that in people's mind going into the playoffs.
2: Adley Rutschman, not only like as advertised, I've been really impressed just, I guess, with the way he's kind of handled himself. Is this what you expected from him? Is he outperforming your expectations, Tom?
0: Yeah, I mean, because at first, right, coming off the IL, you didn't know if he'd really get it back together this year. And that 2-home run game last Thursday in Baltimore clearly was the wake-up call. Mm-hmm. Going back to Baltimore, maybe just needed to get back there and check that box. The home run yesterday, I mean, is the hardest hit ball of his career. And we had Peyton Tolley up on a post-game show yesterday, and he was raving about throwing to him. So I think that's the big thing right now. Now he's, been here long enough. He's gotten to know the starters. He's really done a good job. Over the weekend, the starting pitchers were phenomenal in Baltimore. I think that the whole team, as a team, they've given up 2 runs in the last 4 games. Now 3 runs total in 4 games. And he's been behind the plate for most of it. So, yeah, this is the guy they wanted, and if you got to keep him healthy so he can do this in the postseason.
3: What has happened to Andrew Monasterio? Has he gone into witness protection? I understand he's a backup infielder on a good team, but he kind of held the middle infield together for a while, fielding problems and no fielding problems for about 3 months, and I think he's pitched in as many games as he started in the last week and a half.
0: Well, I thought they'd have to ease Story back in, so I thought we'd see more of him at shortstop, but Story hit in the first 7 games back and is hitting like .455. So that's part of it. Isaiah Kiner-Falefa, they've got more at second base. I think maybe the surprising thing is that you've seen more of Nick Sogard than you've seen of Andrew Monasterio. But I think they think Sogard is a little bit more of a versatile player, so... it's a great question because he really was a huge part of how they survived that whole thing without Story, and now he's not getting any time at all. And I'm not sure how much you'll see of him again. Next week, if they clinch, you'll see a lot of him, but I'm not sure where he plays into this.
1: I don't mean to be a bummer, but I went to the game yesterday with my son, and I thought maybe this is the last time I'm at a major league game for a while.
0: Yeah. Well, that is a bummer.
1: Yeah, it is a bummer.
2: He's no Joe Schmo, but he still gets bummed
0: you're
2: out.
0: You're no Joe Schmo. Yeah, that's an educated opinion. It is kind of hovering over it again, isn't it? At the beginning of the year, I thought a lot about it. Then it was kind of out of my mind as you went through this. It's been a fun season for the Sox. And now, more and more, you start thinking about, we're talking about spring training. They came out with the dates. That seems optimistic, but okay. So, yeah, it does... Honestly, to me, it makes this playoff run matter more for the Sox because, who knows what the CBA – forget whether they're going to lose games or not, but just what's the CBA going to be? What's the structure? What a team's going to look like? There's going to be significant changes in the industry no matter what come next year. we've seen that in the past. I remember – oh my God, in 94 when I was doing the Bruins and they had the huge lockout and, Harry Sinden he believed that at the end of the lockout, basically everybody, it's going to be like fantasy hockey. Everyone's going to be a free agent. Like that, they thought every team was going to have to basically put their guys on the market. So he kept nobody on, and it didn't work out that way, obviously. And they had to scramble and they had really struggled for a few years. And so you just don't know what new CBAs are going to do to the team. So you've got a chance right now. Let's hope it's a decent run because we might be thinking about it for a while because you might not be in a game for a while.
1: Yeah, ESPN did this article where they were talking about anonymous players, but anonymous players from like every kind of like financial situation or career situation. And there was a guy that was like a young player that I think was like a probably middle reliever. And he was like, I like the idea of a salary cap floor, but there's no way I would agree to a salary cap. And you're like, oh, well, that's nice.
3: Owners will jump right on that.
1: Yeah, like that's imagine that.
2: Get him at the negotiating table.

0: Have they thought about that aspect?
1: Yeah, it's just like nothing that it just seemed like the players were hell bent on like not wiggling. And I know it's not the players' fault; it's a two way street. But you know, it just is always amazes me that if you look at the payrolls of these teams, they're so wildly different, like between the top and the bottom, and that there's that a union that's supposed to represent everyone, that there's no incentive at all to buy into. Fine, we'll cap the very top of it, but that would raise the value of everyone else. It just seems like that's not what the way anyone's thinking.
2: No, and it, you know what I hate is, and I don't, I'm not a negotiator. God forbid I would be, but it's just that there's nothing gets done till the end. That's what always kills me on these things. Like, they're throwing ideas out there apparently, but there won't be any real talks till they lock it out in December, and then they'll walk away. You know, we saw this in 22. People forget that there was a lockout in 22. Right. And they wound up having like a 3-week spring training, and the season started a week late, but they were able to make up those games. But their deals never get done until there's absolute deadline pressure, which means, you know, we're sitting around having this conversation all winter, which is not good for baseball. They'll lock out in December. Yeah, you know, that's no big deal. Well, yeah, but then there's no free agent signings. There's no news. There's no winter meetings. Like, baseball loses any of its momentum with fans over the course of the winter. And that's really bad for this business. And it just seems to happen every time we get to one of these. So I don't know. The other sports all seem to make a salary cap work. I know the players say they'll die on the hill because they've never had one, but I would think if they got involved in it, they'd have, you know, remember the early NBA salary caps, like exemptions everywhere, right? There were a million ways to get around it. Now they've tightened that up over years. And I think that's what the players are concerned with, how it changes. But it would seem to me smart people could sit down at a table and figure out a way to divvy up an $11 billion industry.
1: Well, I mean, NBA is exactly what I would take to the players. I would go, look at the discrepancy in players in the NBA. It's not nearly what it is in the in Major League Baseball.
3: Put aprons in there with like really tough penalties if you go by total spending. It's not hard.
1: Like, I know that the draft in the NBA is vastly different than the draft in Major League Baseball, in that there's like so few people coming into the league every year. But my God, I mean, if you look at the top of it and the bottom of it, it's not a guy making $40 million and a guy making, and then 10 guys making $750,000. Like, that's just not the way it works. So, yeah.
2: Right. And the Major League Baseball's proposal has, I think the minimum's over $1 million, you know? So, I mean, that's to me, and I think what it's over 50% of them are making within 10% of the minimum. So I think they've figured out a way to sort of incentivize the bottom end of that pay structure. But the guys who've been around the longest have the biggest voice in the game, and they're the guys making the most money. And so I'm not saying that the players are wrong here. I wish there was a way. I'd love to see an idea come from the players, you know, to your point, aprons and whatever it is that are really, but they're still, you can, if you want to do it as an owner in the NBA, you can do it. You just got to pay the price.
1: Yeah, and if, yeah, exactly.
2: A firm cap,
1: right? If you put like the bird rule in there, and you're right, and you're Milwaukee, you're putting the owner's feet to the fire. If I got Mizorowski and he's going to be a free agent, and I can pay him more than anyone else because he's on my team and I drafted him,
3: yeah,
1: that then, you know, that puts the onus on the owners, and that makes it. You can't just throw your hands in the air and go, "Well, I can't afford it." Well, no. You know, you have an opportunity to keep him more than above everyone else. I just,
2: right. You're choosing not to in that scenario.
1: Right. You're choosing not to in that scenario. All right. Yeah. There you go. All right. Well, listen, Tom Caron.
2: Thanks for bringing that up. But next week, let's talk playoffs.
1: Yeah. No. Don't tell me
2: no,
1: what
2: it
1: to
2: is,
1: do.
2: Because that's fair. It's your show.
1: Yeah, it is.
2: It is depressing because that is, you know, we're going to have. Like, I was thinking about this the other day real quick. I got to go. But, like, the World Series is going to begin. You have that big press conference the day off before the World Series. The commissioner's there. Everybody's there. That's all everybody's going to be talking about.
1: Yeah.
2: No. Right? When you get everybody together, all the questions are going to be about what's happening on the labor front. It's not going to be about baseball, and that's bad.
1: No, we'll definitely talk about the playoffs, of course, from now on when you're on. It's just that I was at that game yesterday, and I thought, because, yeah, you know, I'm probably not going to a playoff game. And I'm just like, oh, boy. Like,
2: call me. Come to a playoff game. Call me.
1: Look at that. I'm not going to bother you, Tony.
3: That's an invitation.
1: I appreciate it, but I would not bother you with that.
2: I don't want that to be your last game. I want you to come in the fall. Come to a game.
1: All right. All right. Well, thank you for understanding it's a financial issue. I appreciate that.
2: Tom. Maybe don't have me on as often. Yeah, I'll do every other week so you can afford.
1: Well, you're getting a lot. I know that. All right, Tom. I appreciate it. Thank you so much for the time.
2: Thanks, guys.
1: All right, appreciate it. There you go. We'll be back in just a moment. Here are the headlines.
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3: Patriots have finally signed Christian Gonzalez to his extension. It's 4 years on $135 million and includes a record $102 million guaranteed. Regular season opener is less than 48 hours away. That opener tomorrow night in Seattle. Gonzalez a full participant in practice yesterday. Travion Henderson and backup offensive lineman Ben Brown were missing. Brown has been ruled out against the Seahawks. Henderson is going to travel with the team anyway. And the Red Sox began a three-game series with the Angels yesterday by scoring a 5-2 win. Brian Baio, five shutout innings. Adley Rutschman, a three-run homer. 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

0: We are Toucher and Hardy. If you are just getting up around 1 o'clock in the morning last night, I don't know what was going on and why it was happening so late. Christian Gonzalez re-signed with the, or agreed to an extension with the New England Patriots, and it says that it makes him the highest paid corner in football. And then we had Phil Perry in, and he says it will be interesting because there's the total value of the contract, the average of per year, the total guaranteed money, and then the fully guaranteed money. So the total guaranteed money is not worth a ton because that's money that's guaranteed if you're on the roster during specific moments of the contract.
1: Yeah, total guaranteed throughout the life of the contract.
0: Right, and the fully guaranteed money is the money that regardless of if he gets hurt this morning, he gets that money once the contract is signed.
1: Right.
0: He will get that money. So Witherspoon got $59 million fully guaranteed. We don't know what Christian Gonzalez got just yet. Perry is of the mind that it was a pretty tough negotiation. And you do have a guy over the barrel a little bit because you want to go into a National Football League game in a couple days without, you know, $59 million guaranteed. I mean, that's a tough pill to swallow. Like, if you get hurt tonight, you're most likely not getting that kind of money ever. So, you know, do you want to sign now? Do you want to, like, you know, do you want to try to get the $5 million more? Do you want to try to get $10 million more? Do you want to really, like, you know, destroy the market and really set it up for, you set yourself up? Or do you want the certainty that you get that money in your pocket when you go out on Wednesday night? Do you want to hold out and then start missing paychecks and get that whole thing going? I mean, you do have a guy in it because I think that all of us in this room, if I could be so bold, if you're talking about tens of millions of dollars and the difference is a few million dollars, but the not getting that few million dollars means that you could get hurt and get nothing. Your incentive, if you thought the deal was in any way fair, I think that you would take it before you went out and played.
1: Yeah, I mean, it's been surprising just to see him playing and practicing as much as he has been this summer. But there had to have been like a significant amount of incentive for him to get this deal done. And I know he said he was willing to play during the season and, you know, he was going to be out there regardless. But truth serum, he wanted the deal. He absolutely wanted the deal before he took the field on Wednesday night. And I'm right there with him. I get it. The amount of money that he gets up front versus the amount of money that is quote unquote guaranteed throughout the life of the contract will be interesting. We'll find out, you know, we'll get more details on this. The fact that he got more money than Witherspoon total and more on the average, great. The guarantee is what these guys should all be looking for and asking for this contract, you know, for this stage in his career and for that caliber of player.
2: Short of the Patriots having one of those rules that Seattle has, where they won't negotiate with you unless you're playing, I wouldn't have practiced. I wouldn't have played. I wouldn't have done anything. Specifically for the reasons that Fred was talking about. What if I get hurt during negotiations? Then all negotiations are off. This isn't a charity business. Crafts would have backed off and go, oh, sorry, too bad. And you saw a near miss in practice, joint practices, where he turned an ankle and didn't practice for a couple of days after that. I mean, imagine what he was thinking when he went down and said, oh, my ankle hurts. I mean, what does that feel like in the moment?
1: But honestly, for the Patriots to have this out of the way in terms of a distraction, I think is beneficial because, the Vrabel thing is still kind of looming. You know, if they do get off to a slow start and there seems to be some hiccups with how the team is reacting and behaving and whether or not, you know, he's fully engaged, that's still just, you know, hanging there. You know, it hasn't gotten a lot of conversation, but to say it's resolved, I think is not accurate.
2: As soon as Diana Rossini gets a job, and all indications are she's going to jump right back in and start up again somewhere. Barstool, I guess, is the leading candidate to hire her. Then it all gets brought back up again. Then the questions start again, regardless of what time of the season it is.
0: Yeah, that ESPN article was just basically he's got complete control over the team. And
2: yes, that's right. That's one thing we found out.
0: Yeah, Bert told us that article was coming out and not to say anything on the air about it. And we're like, okay. And then I read the article and I'm like, wow, this is just very complimentary towards him.
2: Yes.
0: That he handled the situation very well within the team.
2: As a matter of fact, his players gained more respect for him because he came clean.
0: And we'll get to that because, well, first of all, the good news with Gonzalez signing is that we'll never have to talk about Gonzalez's contract negotiation again. And you might be saying, why are you going to talk about Belichick again? You've already talked about everything. Well, because people are coming to defense of Belichick and not having anything to do with him or what he's done, but just the way college sports is. And before the show, we had a pre-show meeting, and I had been hearing it from listeners throughout the weekend, and you know, there's stories coming out, and perhaps college football is a much different business than we assumed, and a lot more goes on than you would think. But coaches get fired for a lot less, but we'll talk about that in just a moment.
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2: Just when it looked like it wasn't going to happen, it finally did. Patriots and cornerback Christian Gonzalez overnight agreed to a contract extension. It's for 4 years and $135 million with $102 million guaranteed, $1 million more than what Devin Witherspoon got from Seattle a few weeks ago. Gonzalez was on the field at practice yesterday, the final one the Patriots have before their regular season opener tomorrow night against the Seahawks. Travion Henderson and backup offensive lineman Ben Brown were missing. Brown has already been ruled out. Well, Henderson, however, will travel despite the fact that he hasn't been on the field in 2 weeks. In other NFL news, Dallas offensive lineman Tyler Smith out 4 to 6 weeks after thumb surgery. Tua Tagovailoa has been named the starting quarterback in Atlanta. Red Sox won their fifth in a row, 5-2 over the Angels at Fenway Park. Adley Rutschman, a three-run homer, same two teams in the same place tonight. And the Yankees activated Aaron Judge off the injured list last night. He's missed 3 months, but is expected to be in the lineup tonight against Colorado. 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
19: Kaboom! 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
22: Like you, Fred, I'm not worried.
23: The sports.

0: And that's why we play that song. Sometimes we just play the beginning and you don't know why we play it, but it's guys go for looks, girls go for status, which is what we play before we talk about Belichick. And now we talk about Belichick a lot, but this is a different angle. Since the allegations, Mike Lombardi stepped down as his GM role of the 33rd NFL team in North Carolina. There is talk of they're investigating Steve Belichick not only for doing drugs in the in UNC's buildings, but giving drugs to at least one player. There's talks of inappropriate relationships between recruiting coordinators, recruiting people, and players and staff, and all these things. And I'm starting to hear a lot of this, but we all got this email. Everyone on staff got this email. It says, "Hey guys, hey," which I miss a lot. It was funny the whole time. I played football. What's his face? I miss him so much I can't remember.
1: The Gunner.
0: The Gunner. I do miss. I love the Gunner. I played football at what was then called Division I AA and coached at Division II and III levels at several schools, all here in the New England region. Every single program that I've been part of had things worse than this happening. Every summer football camp, there would be sexual relationships between players, coaches, and female quote-unquote staff, whether it be athletic trainers, videographers, sports information, team assistants, or assistant coaches from female teams. None of that. I don't think anybody first of all, I can only imagine I know kids right now that have committed to D3 schools, and I got to tell you, that recruiting process is a real pressure cooker, and they can't give scholarship money. They can throw academic money in, but considering they can't even give scholarships, I can only imagine the wild drug and sex parties they do. They get kids to go to Babson. I mean, it's ridiculous. I know for a fact that D3 schools are not it's not Johnny B. Good. It's not a Sodom and Gomorrah. And by the way, there's a difference between an assistant football coach having sex with the softball coach. Like, that's allowed. You're allowed to have sex with people your age when there is not you're in power and they're subservient to you in either way. Not subservient, that's not indebted to you or under your management or whatever the term is.
2: Right, right.
0: At all of these schools, there are also rules in place against that type of thing. It didn't matter. It was known by all, but not discussed in any way that would cost someone their job. I guarantee that if you talk to anyone you know involved in college athletics at any level, they'll tell you the same. I know a million people in college athletics, and I know a ton of kids recruited by all levels of schools, and I don't know of any of this, to be honest with you. I know that there's football players. I don't know this of this generation of football players, but I do know football players like went in on visits where the team took them out and they could get laid and they got drunk and stuff and maybe even did drugs. But that's a lot different than having sex as a player at the school with someone on the staff. The investigation into Belichick and UNC is simply an opportunity for the university stumbled upon and will use to end the disastrous relationship. That might be fair, but I did this, guys. So there's a lot of this coming out. I just simply did a Google search. Here are things that have happened recently that got coaches fired. Michigan, Moore, the coach at Michigan, you know this. They found out that he had an inappropriate relationship with a staff member. They fired him for that. Then he went off with the butter knife and threatened to kill himself and got arrested. Okay. Brian Smith at Ohio University. That's a Division I program. He had an extramarital affair with a student. He got fired for that. Stanford, Troy Taylor, he mistreated staff members. Fired. Mel Tucker, Michigan State, sexual harassment allegations. He was masturbating on the phone with, this genius was masturbating on the phone with a woman that they had hired to come in and talk about how she was sexually abused. And that was the woman that he decided to have phone sex with and masturbate. Gary Patterson from TCU. He was fired. I don't even know what he did. Jeremy Pruitt from University of Tennessee. Widespread direct cash payments and recruiting violation. Hugh Freeze at Ole Miss. He had called escort services on a university-issued cell phone. All right, so Ole Miss, Tennessee, Michigan, these are big programs. Michigan State is a big program.
1: Mm-hmm.
0: Get out of here that everyone's given drugs to the defensive coordinator. And I don't know if this is true, but this is what they're obviously investigating is giving. And I can't imagine it's weed is giving drugs to players and that it's a witch hunt on Belichick for that. And this idea that the staff of the football team and that they that you're telling me. And am I naive? Call, please. That UNC has hired female staffers to bang the kids on the team in 2026? That's ludicrous. There's no way. Or else the kids I know getting recruited by D1 programs are missing out on a whole opportunity. Now, I know it's baseball, but my son was never even introduced to a female on any of his recruiting visits. He just was with the coaches.
1: No,
0: I mean, he really missed out. I know it's baseball and it's not that big a moneymaker.
2: Were you with him?
0: I was with him. Yes.
1: Maybe that's the reason.
2: That's the problem.
1: Don't do that.
0: I would have been more likely to participate than him.
2: They probably wanted girls to go up there, and they said, "Look, I see the young bull that you want me to go and seduce, but I don't know that I'm going to be able to with the father standing there because that's who I really want."
0: Yeah, I mean, look, and I'm joking about that whole process, but I mean, it's class of 27, class of 26. I know kids that went to play D1 football and know their parents. And there's, I mean, I know kids that are playing D1 basketball, like that were four-star recruits. What are you talking about? Do you think A.J. DeBonza, BYU, went up and sent him? These guys are making millions of dollars. Are you crazy? Do you think the incentive is that they get to have sex with some chick on the staff? Come on. That has to be nonsense. DeBonza made like $6 million to go to BYU. Why would anyone go to BYU if that was the case? If it was all based on having sex with students, that's a Mormon school.
2: Yeah, they're just doing soaking anyway. It's not even real sex.
0: Well, soaking can be very enjoyable. Peter, go ahead.
3: Hey, thanks for having me. I think another scandal that particularly pertains to UNC Chapel Hill is that 10 years ago, they created an entire fake academic department that they passed all of their athletes through, at the very least all their football players through. And so they were just taking all fake courses and getting A's. And, like, no one was held at fault. So for some reason, the NCAA didn't come down on them. It was really weird. But, like,
0: there were repercussions from that, correct? There were problems that arose from
3: not
0: that.
3: The extent that are necessary for creating, like, such egregious fraud. Like,
0: right.
3: The punishment did not fit the crime at all.
0: Okay, but I'm just going to ask you because you're on the phone. Do you believe that it is common at college football programs, forget D2 and D3, that D1 football programs where they hire female staffers to have sex with the students?
3: Oh, God. I mean, I went to Notre Dame and there were girls there that like you knew they were like guns for hire, kind of like it was.
0: But they were employed by the football staff?
3: I mean, it was just like, there were just like these girls that you didn't see them anywhere else on campus except around football players. And, I mean, I guess that's true. I mean, they're studs, like, I get it. But it was odd. I don't know. I couldn't put my finger on it.
0: Okay,
3: really,
0: well,
3: UNC Chapel Hill, that was like, they went above and beyond.
0: No. They had a shady stuff going on with their football program. Now, see, that's unfair to the women, that he saw women that were around and they never saw him on campus except for when they were with football players. That doesn't seem like an open and shut case. I don't doubt that when you go on a recruiting trip, there's the famous picture of Gronkowski on the Ohio State sidelines when he was a high school recruit, almost half dead from his hangover from the evening's activities beforehand. I'm sure Zolak could tell you stories about being recruited. He was a big stud recruit and went to Maryland back when Maryland was getting a lot of really good quarterbacks. I don't doubt that you go out and the football team takes you out, or there's something. And by the way, this is the 80s we're talking about too with Zolak, and you know, a different time even with Gronkowski. I don't doubt that you go out and that they take you out and you go have fun, and chances are you might get laid because there's girls. But you're saying that, you'd be saying to me, yes, the football team has on staff prostitutes, women that make their money through the school by having sex with students, regardless if they want to or not. That they're simply on payroll to bang students as an incentive to keep the kids at the school. That's ridiculous. There's no way that's true.
2: It's beyond far-fetched. And everything we're talking about with UNC, everyone's just speculating as to, you know, what it actually was and you know, to what extent. And does it match what happened at other
0: schools?
2: Well, first
0: of all, this isn't even about UNC. I'm talking about all this, like, talk of, like, this is a witch hunt for Belichick. This is the way business is done in college. You're telling me that, for instance, Ohio State just has prostitutes that they pay, that they give them titles at the school as recruiting coordinators. They just have a bunch of hot 25-year-olds that they pay to have sex with the students, whether they want to or not, whether they find the man personable or attractive. They just have sex with them because they're football players and that's what they're paid to do. I mean, that's like sex slavery. Like, that's insane.
2: That seems like a story that would have come out in a, like, been brought to light a little bit more before now.
0: Right.
2: Like, oh, this goes on everywhere, and there are people on staff that are essentially hired sex workers, but no one talks about it. I think people would be talking about that.
0: Yeah, and like, this guy's like D3 schools, like Adrian, that has like in Michigan, that has like 2,100 kids. They got three girls on staff that bang the like guys, the 5'5", 170 receivers that they bring in. It's stupid. I don't doubt a bunch of crazy crap goes on at these colleges when they're recruiting, and a bunch of illegal stuff goes on. I find it very difficult to believe that the school employs prostitutes to have sex with people that they don't want to have sex with because they're on the football team.
2: Now, do you believe, though, that what happened at UNC went beyond what happens at other schools?
0: If Mel Tucker got fired for masturbating on the phone, I think what's going on at UNC and the GM resigning, Belichick's kid being out,
2: this is worse.
0: Yes.
2: So I think so too, because Lombardi might be the biggest dope on the planet, right?
1: Might be.
2: But between him and Belichick and Steve Belichick, between the three of them, they would know enough and have enough common sense and have enough contacts around college football to say, you know what? They're really going after us here. We should stand up and say something, as opposed to just Mike resigning, as opposed to Steve just going away to do whatever he's dealing with medically, and allowing these allegations to come out and not say anything against it. They must know that what was going on went beyond what ordinarily goes on.
0: I mean, the coach from the University of Michigan got fired for having sex with a staff member. That's nothing compared to giving drugs to kids and all this stuff. Like, that's the defensive coordinator. If that happened and they're investigating it, they're not saying it happened. They're just saying that there's reports that they're investigating that. That's 1,000 times worse. And then these emails and these people, it's a witch hunt for Belichick. You don't understand what happens at these schools. There's no way. Got emailed D3. I coached at the D3 level. D3 football. Now, look, you got to be good to play D3. You got to be good to play any sport in college. But the pressure and that these kids are all getting laid and doing all this, like St. Lawrence is their football team, if they have one, is they're all taking all those girls from the middle of nowhere in New York and paying them to have sex with the kids.
1: The only instance I can find that was concrete, you remember the Louisville basketball scandal about 10 years ago?
0: Well,
1: there was a high-priced madam that went to police and said that the University of Louisville was hiring her girls.
0: And then what happened?
1: They got busted.
0: And what happened? Yeah, they got busted.
1: They got busted. They went on probation. It became very public knowledge very quickly.
0: Right. And if I'm making, how much do you think Smith, the receiver from Ohio State, makes? $8 million? $9 million?
1: I can tell you that he stayed in school. He was offered 10 by some schools, and he stayed at Ohio State.
0: I mean, you're talking about $9 million. What does that kid care about? I heard that Underwood, the kid at Michigan, is driving around in a Ferrari, and he goes to practice with like a group of people. I was hearing that. I was listening to Michigan because of the ridiculous game. I wanted to hear Detroit radio. That game got cheated away from Western Michigan.
1: It touched a guy out of bounds with 1 second left. Yeah, I don't know what you're talking about.
0: On a clock that no one had even though the network is lined up.
1: It went
0: to
1: replay. They checked it out. It's fine.
0: Did you know the networks aren't lined up with the stadium clock? They're lined up with the official clock?
1: I find that amazing.
0: It's all ridiculous. But anyway, he's driving around Lamborghini. It's like the difference between him going to Michigan and Ohio State is a hooker.
2: Yeah. And Lombardi wasn't fired over this. He resigned. So if he didn't believe this is all a witch hunt, why did he quit?
0: Right, and get paid. If he got fired without cause, they'd have to pay him out the rest of his deal.
2: They fired Lombardi for no good reason. No, they didn't. He resigned.
0: I don't know. They might be going after Belichick and looking over with a fine-tooth comb because of all the embarrassment that he's caused the university.
2: And they may be going after this because they want to fire him and they want to get rid of him, but that doesn't mean that what has happened there is okie-dokie.
0: Right. And I don't doubt back in the day kids had sex when they were being recruited. I don't doubt that. I highly doubt that they were having sex with staff members, in that there was staff hired by the university with titles that were paid entirely as prostitutes or in any way as prostitutes. It's like, so you open up the media guide and there's women in there that are paid and they're listed as recruiting coordinators.
1: Probably
0: and their
1: not.
0: Job is to have sex with the players.
1: Probably not. I mean, probably not in the media.
0: What planet are we on?
1: I think that's off. That's off of books.
2: No, don't be ridiculous. They gave him a different title, Fred.
0: That was the email I just read. Guys, you don't even understand. The 1AA schools, I mean, they're all banging each other. Huh? Like, if there's a female trainer that gets in a relationship with a player, that's entirely different than they're paying the... Forget it. You get what I'm saying. I'm repeating myself, which I do often, and I'll stop now. All right. When we come back, we'll do our award-winning email segment.
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2: All right. The NFL season begins tomorrow night, and the predictions, well, they've been going on for a while now about who's going to win it all, who's going to win the division, and... those predictions don't mean much unless you're on Kalshi, where they mean everything. 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
6: A magical season that ended in disappointment at Levi Stadium in Santa Clara.
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13: You know, I got an idea for a bit. The email bit. 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
14: Oh, yeah, we are Tutcher and Hardy. 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I imagine pregame would start at 5 o'clock.
15: 5:30 pregame, 8:20 kickoff.
14: Oh, because it's listed as 8 and the Australian game is listed at 8:30.
15: Yeah, the Australian game is 8:30. Which is, I think, 10:30 in the morning the next day there. So
14: that's odd, actually kind of cool.
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14: So why would it start at 8? 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We played Terrence Howard. He is a actor, and he has a lot to say when it comes to doing math, and he says
16: the things that make our math works. Like if I said to you, what's one times one? What'd you say? One? It equals one? Now what would Newton say is that? Action times an action. That's a reaction, right?
14: Yeah.
17: I don't know that Newton would say that, by the way.
14: Well, yeah, who are you to speak for Newton? He's been dead for at least 50 years.
17: I don't know if he's a one times one. He's like, that's physics. No, well, I don't know that it is, Terrence, but go ahead.
14: Well, we got a lot of reaction to that. Chris says, Terrence Howard, hasn't this dude been arrested for beating women like 10 times? It's funny that he preaches life lessons to being what he's done in the past. Well, no, not 10 times. He was accused of abusing his second wife. But the civil lawsuit against him was dismissed. He says it was self-defense. And then in 2001, he admitted to hitting his first wife during an argument in front of their children. And then he had an incident in a restaurant in 2005 when he pleaded guilty to disorderly conduct after a physical fight at a Philadelphia restaurant where he punched two strangers, a man and a woman. There was an incident in an airline where he spent a night in jail after grabbing a woman.
16: Hello? Oh.
14: So a lot of picking on women.
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15: You want me to do this or you want to do this?
17: No, you do it, John. Go ahead.
15: Okay, Bruins contract extension with center Frazier Minton. 7 years, $50.4 million. $7.2 million a season for 7 years starting after this year. I can see.
17: Stop everything.
15: Yep. By the way, I did not call for that breaking news sounder. You did.
17: Everybody's talking about it. You see, the back room was a flurry of activity. Oh, Louth was in
15: obviously,
17: there.
15: Obviously, I can't
17: T-Bone
15: see
17: was
15: it.
17: In there.
18: Oh, is that what it was? The sounder so bad.

0: 11.
1: Yeah.
0: Instead of the
2: seven
0: when,
2: or,
0: seven when yeah. he went.
1: Mm-hmm. Yeah.
0: Then him going 11th. I don't know what he's done to hurt his stock, but apparently he has done something. Wow. So I was worried about that. I was worried about where Frazier
2: entering the last
0: go.
2: Year of his current contract.
1: Well, I was
2: Fred.
1: Afraid they were only going to get him for six, but they got him for seven.
2: Whoo! So what happened? Beaton, seriously, they were over your shoulder?
3: Louth and T-Bone were like, just play it. Just play it. And I was like, no, because they're going to be like, why are you playing this?
2: Bingo.
1: You don't understand the wrath which will fall upon me.
0: I think this is more important. 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Well, we can all rest easy on the eve of the NFL season that Frazier Minton is now a brewing for a long time.
2: I have an email here from Amanda who says, it seems strategic to me that the Patriots dragged out the Gonzalez contract. It focused so much energy on the contract and sucked the air out of the Rossini scandal. The conspiracy theorist in me thinks the Patriots and Gonzalez had a deal, but waited to announce it as long as possible.
0: There's nothing to the Rossini thing until Rossini takes a job where she or goes and starts doing podcasts where she talks about the relationship. And even then, it might have lost like a little bit of the oomph to it because there's like nothing shocking about it. The big mistake that they made was denying it and denying it like it's ridiculous. Like it's laughable.
2: That was Vrabel immediately.
0: Yeah. Yes. And that was like a big mistake because there's this article that and Bert told us it was coming out in ESPN. And the article is just about how like basically great a coach Vrabel is and how it didn't bother the team. I mean,
2: there was only one other part to that now that what the scandal did was put all of the assistant coaches and coaches around the NFL on notice. They won't meet a female reporter outside of the facility now.
0: Well, it's done damage to female reporters is
2: yes,
0: basically
2: that's
0: what
2: the other
0: thing
2: part
0: is,
2: of it.
0: Is because yep. people don't want to be the female reporter.
1: Yeah, they don't
0: want to
1: have one-on-ones with them anymore.
0: Well, and it goes both ways. Like the female reporter doesn't want to be accused yeah. of, you know, having an inappropriate relationship and neither does the coach.
1: Got this email early this morning. Hardy heading out to the Pats game and was boarding with Dan and Dan, Roach and Shaughnessy, both on my flight. Roach was asking the flight attendant for biscotti cookies before we even got to our seats.
2: Come on.
1: He must have worked up an appetite over the news of the Gonzalez deal.
0: Do you think that's true?
1: Yes.
2: Yes, I do.
1: It's too it's like not even a big insult.
0: Because his big thing was that they handed him, one time a stewardess handed him all these, like a big package of biscotti cookies.
2: Mm-hmm.
0: And he was just like, it happened out of nowhere. And I was like, well, she was then very much flirting with you. But no, it's probably that he like was like, you got cookies? And they were just like, shut up. And just threw him like all the cookies they had.
1: Quick question. Will Wallach be stretching his wings and taking flight after the show out to Seattle? I want to know which side of the plane I should look out to wave to him.
0: He can perch on the wing just and show a rude tude. He just perches on the wing and stares at the person and just is
1: I use my own wings. I just bum a ride on this wing.
0: He's got a rude toot on that wing, dude.
1: Yeah, but who are you rooting for, Wallach? Did we even ask him during the Super Bowl? He's such a fan of all things Seattle.
0: Well, his mother moved out there to get away from him. There's no one scattered that like the Wallachs. John is the only. John never left home.
2: Mm-hmm.
0: Everyone else, his sister's like in some country in Europe.
1: But his mother said, "What is the farthest place in the continental United States that I could move to and be the furthest away from my son?"
0: No one else lives here but John. John's the only one that whose feet are stuck in the mud. Everyone else got Seattle. His mom's in Seattle. His sister's in Luxembourg.
2: Yep.
0: His dad's in New York City. Everyone's gone.
2: Yep.
0: But John just stayed firmly planted. He left for 4 years to go to upstate New York, and then he came right back.
2: Western New York.
1: Couldn't wait to get back. Flap, flap, flap, flap, flap.
0: Well, he had that
1: like a homing pigeon.
0: He had that big gig waiting for him in Rhode Island. Why move?
2: Well put.
0: Did your parents ever get on you for being a loser?

0: fair question.
1: All the time.
2: No, I think it's great that your mom moved to Seattle.
1: Yeah.
2: And she didn't even know anyone out there. She just moved to Seattle.
1: My uncle lives about 2 hours north.
2: Well, whatever. She
1: but
2: moved
1: yet
2: to the
1: she
2: city.
1: Moved out there before the Microsoft boom and all. She moved out there late '80s, early '90s. So she's been out there a long time.
2: Well, Microsoft was going strong in the '80s.
3: She's a big grunge fan.
1: You Milo. Yeah, she likes the presidents of the United States of America the best.
3: Yeah, that's grunge.
1: No, I don't know what that is.
2: Well, they're from Seattle.
1: Yeah, they are.
3: Are they grunge?
2: I mean, of that era. They're not a grunge band, but they're of that era, and they're a Seattle band.
3: Now you're sounding like me with that arguing. Stop it. God, that's annoying.
2: Well, I have to go against John?
3: Is that what I'm like?
1: Yeah.
3: Is it? Oh.
1: Pretty much every day.
3: That's not good.
1: Just ask the people in the back room. They'll tell you.
2: Well, you're acting like John said something dumb, and I don't think it was that dumb.
3: I said she's a big grunge fan, and his example was the presidents of the United States of America, you know, like Peaches. You know, the big grunge hit.
2: To be honest, I was looking at Fraser Minton's statistics, so I wasn't paying entirely attention to what you were saying.
1: There we go. Grunge. Bring it right back,
3: and
1: Fred.
3: He didn't say Alice in Chains or Nirvana or Soundgarden. He said presidents
1: of
3: the...
1: Yeah, but those are easy answers.
3: It's the closest thing to Weird Al from the grunge...
1: This is best. This is great. I'm looking at
2: Fraser Minton's stats to figure out why Jim was hell-bent on us playing the breaking news sounder. Like I know he's on the team.
1: Yeah.
2: And I'm looking to see if I'm missing something, and I'm not.
1: No. They got him in the Carlos
3: deal? Was it Jim or T-Bone? Because T-Bone's
2: got him in the
3: Carlos.
4: T-Bone was first, and then yeah, Jim
3: T-Bone,
4: came in next.
3: Yeah. T-Bone's all about the
2: Well,
3: Bruins,
2: I like so. The Bruins, too. I like going to the games, and I follow the team, and they're the only local team that I root for. But I can assure you that this isn't big news.
3: I question how big a fan you are.
2: They must have got him in the Carlo trade because he was drafted by Toronto.
1: Yes. I would. It has to be the Carlo trade.
2: He's 22 years old. He was drafted in 2022.
1: Okay.
2: Hockey.
1: Yep. So he got drafted when he was 18.
2: They're scouting kids when they're 16.
1: Oh, yeah.
2: Like, they could still grow like a foot.
1: Have you looked at the... I mean, not that you do this a lot, but if you project, like, the first round of next year's NHL draft, you have 16
2: and a half year olds. No, I look at that stuff.
1: I mean,
2: it's just amazing to me. Like,
1: yeah.
2: if I... Someone could be like... that's why the Red Wings were so good, is because they went to Europe and they went to Russia and they said, oh, adults.
1: Yeah.
2: Like, oh, these guys are good as adults. Mm-hmm.
3: We'll take all five of you.
2: Yeah.
3: Fedorov, Konstantinov, Larionov, you're all coming.
2: And it's amazing that they were good because they had shown, oh, we're adults.
1: Yeah.
2: And then now, I mean, you're scouting a kid that's 15 years old. You have no what the hell he's going to be like when he's 25 years old. None. I mean, you have no idea how they're going to mature or develop. It's crazy. It's crazy. It's nuts.
3: Oh, I didn't even mean to do that. It's just a little wire touch something.
2: All right.
3: You're all
2: right. Well, listen, thank you. Here are the headlines.
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1: At long last, the Patriots and Christian Gonzalez have a deal. The two sides agreed overnight to a four-year, $135 million contract extension that includes $102 million in guaranteed money. Two sides are said to be far apart as recently as a couple of days ago. This deal happens less than 48 hours before the Patriots open up their regular season in Seattle. They practiced one final time yesterday in Foxborough. Travion Henderson and Ben Brown were missing. Brown has been ruled out of the season opener against the Seahawks, but Henderson will still travel. As we were just talking about, the Bruins have this morning signed center Fraser Minton to a seven-year, $50.4 million contract extension. The new deal begins after this upcoming season. And the Red Sox began a three-game series with the Angels yesterday by scoring a 5-2 win at Fenway Park. Adley Rutschman, a three-run homer. Once again, Sox have won five straight. They play the Angels again tonight. Sports Hub headlines are brought to you by Boston College Football. It's back. BC hosts Rutgers Friday, September 11th in the annual Red Bandana Game. 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
2: It's hard to concentrate, I know, because Fraser Minton just signed, and maybe when you leapt in the air with the news, you went, wait a second, I used to jump a lot higher than this. Is that something that's going on in your life as you age, or you getting the results in the gym that you wanted? How's your energy? How about your sex drive? Huh? Tell me, is it the same or is it getting worse? Well, what happens, guys, is if we age as a rule, we start losing testosterone, we start losing it in our early 30s, and we lose it rapidly. 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
21: 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What could I possibly have missed from the show?
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0: we are Toucher and Hardy. What's going on, my friend? You tell me.
1: We did mention that the Wheel of Fortune announcer Jim Thornton has been suspended from the game show.
0: Mm.
1: No, I believe we mentioned that last week.
2: Yes.
1: We wondered, like, what could he have done? You know, what was the thing? There are photos that apparently were behind the reason for his suspension. He's seen on an airplane, and someone took a photograph of him on an airplane with his laptop out, with the announcer in a pedophilia chat room.
0: That is a bold way to operate, my friend.
1: Yeah.
2: On a plane.
1: Yeah. On an airplane, laptop out. So someone took a picture of him. And that's
2: a dumbass is what he is.
1: You zoom in on it and you see images and text that appear to be like just, you know, like-minded people in a chat room chatting about things that interest them, which is the most horrific of crimes. And, well, that is where the producers said, okay, well, we're just gonna go ahead and cut ties with this guy right now. So there he is. Now, he claims he was sent a link to a different chat room and all this stuff.
0: How about not being in a chat room?
1: Well, what else are you supposed to do on a flight? Watch a movie? Read a book?
2: You get
1: on the Wi-Fi and you go into a chat room.
0: Now, I did finish a book, and I went and Googled what, like, to, because, like, I had no one to talk to about, like, the book. I had just finished it, and I went and I found Reddit, and I found the conversation people were having about that interesting, but I felt no need to participate.
1: Mm.
0: It never occurred to me to participate. I read it for about 10 minutes. I read it on Reddit.
1: Nice.
0: We have fun around here. And I did that, and then I felt no need to participate. So my thing would be, why be in the chat room at all? Perhaps don't do that, and then you divide yourself all kinds of problems.
1: Well, I don't think that I've ever been in a chat room, period.
0: Not even when AOL was new?
1: No. Never had an AOL account, never popped one of those CDs into a drive of any kind. Didn't do it.
0: I was very lonely in East Lansing the summer I spent there, because my roommate left the minute I got there, the guy I was supposed to spend my time with. And I got into the AOL chat room I tried to meet women, but as soon as they would start going like, what's your phone number, I'd panic.
1: Mm. What did you think was going to happen?
0: I don't know. I just got nervous.
1: Okay.
0: You know. Don't worry about me.
1: All right.
0: I'm okay. That'll do it for us. I don't think I can watch Wheel of Fortune anymore now that the stigma's on it.
2: Well, he's gone.
0: They got
2: rid of him. He's gone.
0: But the wheel was always my little haven. Wheel was always my little
2: Fred,
0: time away from reality.
2: It still can be. It still can be. Just remain focused.
0: Can you still bet on it?
1: Yeah.
0: Okay. Because, you know, we after bingo, me and the girls go back to the house and we'll try our hand to bet on a little. We'll play at home.
1: Yeah.
0: All right. That'll do it for us. Everyone have a great day. Bye.
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2: At long last, the Patriots and Christian Gonzalez have a deal. The two sides agreed overnight to a four-year, $135 million contract extension that includes $102 million in guaranteed money. Two sides are said to be far apart as recently as a couple of days ago. This deal happens less than 48 hours before the Patriots open up their regular season in Seattle. They practiced one final time yesterday in Foxborough. Travion Henderson and Ben Brown were missing. Brown has been ruled out of the season opener against the Seahawks, but Henderson will still travel. As we were just talking about, the Bruins have this morning signed center Frazier Minton to a 7-year, $50.4 million contract extension. The new deal begins after this upcoming season. And the Red Sox began a 3-game series with the Angels yesterday by scoring a 5-2 win at Fenway Park. Adley Rutschman, a 3-run homer. Once again, Sox have won 5 straight. They play the Angels again tonight. 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

0: I welcome in to Zolak and Bertrand. No Beetle today. It's McCone. It's Andy Hart. And live from Seattle, I think.
1: I'm here.
0: There he is.
2: That little blue S on the screen.
0: It is him. Scott Zolak. Zo, how are we doing? How was the flight out
1: there? Doing great. It's a long flight. It's a really long flight. Glad we came out day early. You kind of get adjusted to it because, you know, even me getting out of bed this morning, as old as I am, you just feel a little bit more swollen from the trip, especially when you're walking off. I try to drink a ton of water. You know, they're always hydrating the guys on the plane. But, you know, just get out, move around a little bit. Seattle's a cool city, cool downtown. It's nice to see the two stadiums built right next to each other. I mean, we've been out before. I've done a couple games here. It's a loud place. It's going to be a fun environment tomorrow night when this thing gets lit.
3: And it's going to be lit tomorrow. And there's also going to be a number one corner for the New England Patriots. Never a doubt, by the way. Never a doubt.
2: Just ask Schefter.
3: We were talking about this yesterday. I said, this thing is going to get hammered out, no problem, by the time this thing kicks off. Christian Gonzalez, reach an agreement on an extension with the New England Patriots. Zoe, what did you think when you woke up and saw the news?
1: Well, I thought this kind of had to happen, right? I mean, he's on the trip. You saw him. He's been practicing with the ones. And what's he going to do, just pull the plug and not play? You know, on the first snap, or he's going to tell them an hour before the game, I can't go. You know, we don't know all the details. Of course, the guarantees, that's what everybody's going to be, you know, nitpicking over. But bottom line, the guy's done. They got the deal done. I'm glad. I'm happy for him. I'm happy for the team. It makes you have the best secondary in the National Football League right now. With him, Carlton Davis, Marcus Jones at the nickel, and, of course, Byard and Woodson at the two safeties. They got a hell of a back end now. And he can just go out and play, and it's not hanging over his head. I think if this thing continues, it's asked every week. It's asked every press conference. You could tell, I think, Mike was starting to get a little bothered by it. I think Christian has handled it the right way the whole time, and it's just the tough part of it is, you know, when the money's out there and you know it, and the next guy's up, and they kind of know it, that you're going to squabble over some things, and it's been a while. I thought it would get done quicker, but bottom line, it got done. I'm glad it got done, and we could go play football now.
3: So it's a four-year, $135 million extension. It includes $102 million guaranteed. Devin Witherspoon checked in at 4 years, $132 million with $101 million guaranteed. So he edges him out in both those categories. Like you said, we don't really know the full guarantees, the APY, since we're football guys on this show. But Andy Hart, what did you think when you saw this news?
2: Yeah, I thought it was great because some of the rhetoric, like Schefter, you're like, is this not going to get done? And then how does Gonzo react? He was, I guess, non-committal, I'd say, in his press conference the other day.
3: That's a good way of putting it, yeah.
2: Of what he was going to do. But then when you get this done and you see the initial numbers, and I know we'll find out the guaranteed at signing type issue.
3: Yep.
2: I don't know that this could have worked out any better for the Patriots. You paid $1 more million in guarantees, $2 more million in total package. You got Gonzo on the practice field all summer competing with A.J. Brown. And now it's water under the bridge. He's already in Seattle. It's not even like he's taking, you know, I'm not flying with you guys out of contract. Now he has to fly out there on some flight. No, he's there. He's ready to play football. So game on.
3: I was surprised when I woke up this morning. And look, it felt like yesterday was a real pivot point with this contract because we woke up and you saw the stuff from Callahan talking about the negotiations in the Boston Herald with Matt Groh kind of being the point person and them not being able to, him not being able to, I should say, to actually make adjustments by having to go to ownership and do that. We also had the Burt Breer report saying that they weren't close. And on top of it, Burt brought up a point that I think, Zoe, you kind of hit on before too, which is that, you know, this thing last year and that run that they went on, it just felt like a lot of that was just the buy-in from especially the elite players on this roster. But the Mike Vrabel just sort of had a certain cachet and a certain belief from his team. And if you have one of your best players sitting there going, I can't believe I don't have a contract yet, well then I don't know if you're going to necessarily have the same sort of belief and buy-in that you had last year. So to have this thing kind of hanging over the whole organization and the team and,
1: right,
3: and your best corner, I don't think is something that you wanted going into this year.
1: Players aren't stupid.
3: No.
1: Yeah, players aren't stupid. You dwell on it. You see him dwelling on it. You go in every day, say you're in the shower with him. Hey, man, anything up? You talk to your guys yet? Same thing for lifting weights with him, all that stuff. Like, you constantly are talking about it because you could tell it's probably bugging the guy and you want to get it done. And you don't want any hangups because honestly, when you're going in and say, say you're Terrell Williams and Zach Kerr, are you having plan B ready to go as a game plan? Like, if he's your guy and you got Jackson Smith and Jigba over there, he's taking him every time. He had a hell of a game against him in the Super Bowl. Now, people could debate that. Were some of those balls underthrown in the Super Bowl? Yeah. But Christian still made the plays that he had to make on him. And then you would just have to go with something else completely different, because now all of a sudden you become maybe more of a zone team here in Seattle tomorrow night without him out there on the defensive backfield.
2: And not just different, horrible drop-offs, though. When we saw him not on the field, Carlton Davis not on the field, this secondary, as you said, goes from arguably the best in the NFL to who the bleep are these guys and can they even do the job? So massive fall-off.
3: Who do you think caved on this deal?
1: Massive.
2: Gonzo. I think Gonzo, everybody keeps saying guaranteed money, first 2 years, structure, things of that nature. And I'll be interested to see how it's painted, how it's sort of, I can hear myself. Yeah, I feel like I'm a caller. Can you turn your radio down? I'll be interested to see how it's sort of painted, because the agent has to fluff this up somehow, right? I don't think these initial numbers are the best fluffing, for lack of a better word. So where do the guaranteed monies, how do you make it look like you didn't cave? But I think Gonzo was, we'd heard all kinds of things. He wants a percentage of the cap. He wants a contract that's not going to be out of date in 2 years.
3: Right, like a 2027 type contract.
2: I don't think he got that. He got a good 2026 extension. Nothing more, nothing less. So I think he kind of had to do business as business was being done.
3: Yeah, I mean, like the initial numbers right now, you look at what we've seen so far, and it falls in line with the Bijan Robinson Gibbs extensions, which is one running back goes, and then 4 days later, the other one signs, and it's just a hair above kind of what that. It's not a reset by any stretch of the imagination, but it's, I topped you by $1 million, $500,000, which is exactly what you get with this Witherspoon-Gonzalez deal, right. Which is, you're sitting there going, wait, if they got that done in 4 days, how come this one dragged out and got ugly, certainly, towards the end a little bit here? And to me, I think I'm with you, Andy, in that I think Gonzalez probably saw the writing on the wall and also that he was getting very close. Do I actually want to hold out? Do I not want to play in week one against Seattle here, or am I just going to take this deal, a ton of guaranteed, or I should say a ton of money and life-altering money here? And I think that's probably the direction that this thing went.
2: Yeah, do you want to risk you want to risk 50-something million for another $5 million guaranteed?
3: Right.
2: Like, is that in your head at this point in your life when you can put your name on a paper and know, yeah, I got fully guaranteed $50-something million. I'm not going to keep fighting. And for he's clearly competitive. I mean, I think there's some guys, I don't know, Jadeveon Clowney or guys that I'll just sit out. Like,
3: yeah, I have no issue doing it. Yeah, just as soon as the check actually hits, then I'll complete.
2: Gonzo's been borderline fighting with A.J. Brown on the practice field all summer. That's how competitive he is. So I think he wants to be out there. I think he probably wants to be out there on the team opposite Devin Witherspoon and on the team opposite Jackson Smith and Jigba and continue sort of building his career arc as one of the truly elite defenders in the NFL.
3: 617. Hey,
1: Tim, we had Gilmar on our show last week, and he said I would sit out. Yeah, I wouldn't play in the game.
3: Yep.
1: And he's been through that before, and weird things happen. Deshaun Watson in practice on just a toss play and a reverse out from center tears his ACL. Who's the linebacker from San Francisco in the Super Bowl against the Chiefs? Jumping up and down the sideline, just went to run onto the field.
3: Oh, boom, that's right.
1: His Achilles
3: goes. Yeah, yeah, yeah.
1: That happens. You're not giving anybody $60 million guaranteed. I'm sorry.
3: 617-779-0985. Christian Gonzalez in the fold now for the New England Patriots. More on that. We'll also get Zoe's initial thoughts on this matchup between the Seahawks. We got Phil Perry coming up at noon. We have a loaded show for you. Zolak and Bertrand, it's McCone, Andy Hart, and Zoe from Seattle with you on this Tuesday.
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0: This is a coordinated monthly test of the broadcast stations of your area. Equipment that can quickly warn you during emergencies is being tested. If this had been an actual emergency, official messages would have followed the alert tone. This concludes this test of the emergency alert system.
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0: All right, back here, Zolak and Bertrand. It's McCone, Andy Hart, and Zoe from Seattle. So you're getting ready to talk with Mike Vrabel coming up in just a few minutes too, correct?
1: Yeah, just a few minutes. Yep, and got to be there on time. He's never late. That's one thing I appreciate about Mike. Of all the things I do during the week, the TV, the radio, that guy's not 1 second late. And there was one time I was about 4 minutes late because of traffic getting into the back end of the stadium. He wasn't too happy with it. So,
0: well, he should be in a good mood today, I would think. His number one corner is now locked up on a monster extension. And that's following a day of a lot of reports out there
1: sure.
0: that were not exactly optimistic with the situation.
1: Like Andy said that. Andy said that. Like with Schefter and Breer, and like, man, they're not close. Like this, they're not even talking. That was just like what 4 days ago, and all of a sudden it comes together. And that's kind of how these things work too. Like the pressure of the game is right there, and it's got to be some anxiety. I think on Mike's part of rolling both number one units out there because you haven't played in preseason games. You know, and you're going right into a hostile environment. How is my team going to react on that first series? Both sides of the ball. And a lot of people, I think, assume that the offense is kind of ahead of the defense now and that they're going to have to help them get going if they can't generate some sort of a pass rush. But you're not really playing a premier quarterback. It's a different back in this game, different coordinator. So we'll see how this thing goes tomorrow night.
0: Yeah, I just, you know, last night, Tommy Curran on NBC Sports Boston with this report. Take a listen.
2: My perception is that they have gotten to exceeding Witherspoon on a variety of fronts, virtually all of them. Guaranteed money overall, cash flow in the second, third, and fourth years, the overall value of the contract, the APY. The one hang-up is the fully guaranteed money. And it's really interesting because you can see both sides on this. What happened was, Devin Witherspoon signed a contract and wanted to go first. He signed a contract that went to $59 million fully guaranteed. That was up from $50 million. Take a look at this, maybe, with Trent McDuffie, who signed with the LA Rams. You look at all those numbers, Gardner, Surtain, all those numbers. They're going up by $1 and $2 million. McDuffie to Witherspoon's $59. So as they sit across the table from the Patriots, they say, look, you got to beat all these numbers, including the $59 million, to have a contract offer that is trumping Witherspoon's. And the Patriots saying, well, it's only been going up by $1 and $2 million every time. Just because the Seahawks went off half-cocked doesn't mean we have to, too. We'll beat all those other things, but that isn't something that we think is in the realm of what other teams are doing. So one team wants the precedent of everybody does what the last team does, and I think the Patriots are more of a mind that what they did isn't what every other team did, though.
0: So, Andy, you think that Gonzalez's camp might have been the one that actually caved in terms of that right there?
3: Yeah, I mean, it's sort of speculating at this point. I'll be interested to see how quick we get from Florio or somebody starts to get the breakdown out there. Hopefully,
0: agreed,
3: during the show today.
0: That would be helpful.
3: So we can kind of analyze this. But, yeah, all the things we'd kind of heard seemed like they wanted to push the envelope a little bit. And as Curran's talking about, well, they already pushed the envelope with Witherspoon, so if you try to push, let's just say, well, he got 18%, I want 18%. Now you're like, whoa, you're up with 65, whatever that would be, $70 million. Yeah. So, and I'll be interested, because agents, and Scott, I think you probably are aware of this, agents usually find a way to make it look good, even if it's not as good as
0: right.
3: It
0: We're
3: is.
0: Dress this thing up a little
3: so
0: bit.
3: So I wonder if we'll get some comparison of some new way to paint the guarantees, some like creative lingo,
1: right,
3: and then, you know, we'll all kind of run with it. And because the biggest one right now is, it looks like the thing they got out there is biggest contract for a cornerback in history. Okay, Robert Kraft was right. I'm an agent. I look good. We're all happy, right? Well, the devil's in those details. What was that language? Trash? I believe the wording was trash.
0: Coach Flight. Trash. Yes. Yep. Yes.
1: Coach Airplane. Yep. He said trash. I threw out there last week, is there any way you could do like 20 in the first year, 20 in the second year, 20 in the third? Fully guaranteed, full well known. Chris is going to be here for 3 years at least.
3: Right.
1: Can you spread it out that way? Or you can go 40 the first year, 20 the second year, where it's not 59 total in the first two, and just however that's going to be balanced. You know, you're filling up the cup to the same way, but you're doing it three different ways. So that's the real question here. So I'm going to take off here, guys. I'll see you in in about 20 minutes.
3: Tell Coach we said hi.
1: Oh, he's gonna love talking to you guys.
0: Yeah.
1: See you guys in a bit.
0: All right, so 617-779-0985. Let's get to some of these calls. Start with Jake in Boston. Jake, what's up?
4: Oh, too bad Zoe left. I wanted to ask him when David Andrews comes in this week because I need to plan my schedule. Before you guys tongue bathe Robert on this deal. Maybe Robert was worried about he'd get the blame when you start slow this year because of the drama that he created instead of the drama the horny head coach created. And now that the deal is done, the horny head coach can get the blame again if this team doesn't start out so hot. We need to talk about how a national reporter, again, pants the local media. Again, you say to the Andrew Callahan story yesterday, totally wrong. Tommy Curran was a drama queen the last couple weeks. Phil Perry, again, wrong. You guys got pants by Beyond Average Mick, Strega Dave, and even myself when I was telling you guys in August, Christian Gonzalez is shopping for houses with the Sarkis boys and sitting courtside with them for 6 hours at a time at Celtics games. The real story behind all the drama that happened this offseason, I'm talking about Mike and Diana, wasn't the cheating or the ethics on both of their parts. It was how the people who cover this team have no competitive bones in their body to win these stories and just take it when they get embarrassed by the national folks like they did at 3 a.m. this morning. And I hope they are all super tired today because their bosses called them at 3 in the morning and said, hey, a national guy broke this, but we need 700 words out of it so we don't look as bad. Sure, you know, dismiss us in the hospitality, off the record folks, behind the scene folks. We keep kicking your butts. We keep kicking your butts because you're lazy, you're arrogant, you're entitled, and Strega Dave and Beyond Average Mick deserve the victory lap on this one because once again, Andrew Callahan yesterday, oh, it's a mess. It was always going to get done before this happens. I'm out. We win. They lose. They need to rethink, you know, the power of
0: Jake, their I'm group. Being told Wednesday for David Andrews, by the way. Appreciate the call as always.
3: Good way to get out of that,
0: right? He's got
3: Lord.
0: Oh, he's got some takes. There's no question.
3: Does he know how the media works now, and that the national pundits in every sport that have millions of followers get all the big stories? I mean, literally.
0: Yes,
3: that's how it works. Like, so don't hate the players, hate the game. That is the way the game has evolved in the modern social media era.
0: Ben is in Malden, wants to talk Patriots. Ben.
5: Hey Tim, thanks for taking my call. I just wanted to get your guys. Thoughts on Drake May in this game? Do you expect him to play well? It's the same defense, obviously. I'm sure he studied a lot of tape in the Super Bowl. And how do you expect the offensive line to do?
3: I think the offensive line is a massive upgrade from where they were.
0: Low bar to clear, by the way.
3: Yeah. I mean, all he has to do is not get sacked 6 times and not be asked by his head coach, do you want to finish the game on the sideline when he's peeling him off the turf? It is a low bar, but I feel much better about that matchup. Is it good enough to close the gap? I don't know. And I heard Vrabel talking about, I'm a big believer, the way they start this game is huge. And he agreed with that, but then he's like, you also can't put everything in that, because what, if you don't start well, you take your ball and go home, and like, wow, I tried to start well, I didn't. But I think if they can play from ahead, like if they can score first,
0: yeah,
3: and you're like, oh, what do we have here, and make Darnold chase and make the Seahawks fan base maybe feel a little squirrely. And I know we'll talk to Phil Perry. He had some good numbers about these games recently, these opener Super Bowl banner games that I think most of them were either tied or the home team was trailing in the first quarter.
0: Interesting.
3: You give me that, I think you got a chance. Just don't go out there and do like a, oh boy, Ramondre Stevenson, no gain. We're 2nd and 10. Oh, drop back to pass. Oh boy, he's sacked. Like, okay, now we're at 3rd and 14. Stay away from that.
0: I do want to go back to something Jake in Boston brought up. I know, surprising for sure.
3: You were listening.
0: But he did bring up the fact of the distraction no longer being on the table when it comes to this Christian Gonzalez contract. How big of a deal do you think that is? And do you buy into the fact that right now, that since that's removed, if this thing does go south, people are going to point to the off-season issues? And we'll get into the ESPN story about the Diana Rossini-Mike Vrabel thing that dropped yesterday. Pretty uneventfully, by the way, too. I would throw that kind of in the pile with the Athletic investigation.
3: Yeah.
0: Not a lot of juice behind what was in that story. But either way, just the distraction and that no longer being on the table with Christian Gonzalez.
3: So I learned something from Zoe in the first 10 minutes of this show, that players talk contracts in the shower. He's like, if you're in the shower with a guy, you ask him, hey, are you people getting stuff done?
0: I would say, I don't know how true that is, or if Zoe don't talk contracts in the shower. Okay,
3: I'm just saying.
0: Because there's probably a different, like, you can differentiate those two things. Yes,
3: but if I say it like this,
0: used to, yes.
3: One former NFL quarterback I spoke with says players talk contracts in the shower.
0: There you go.
3: So now we know they're not going to be talking contracts in the shower. And I did go back to, I talked about it this weekend with Barth. We opened training camp with Drake May admitting he was wondering what Gonzo was going to do. They were in the locker room wondering, is he going out there today to practice with us while we go on the field? Is he coming with? And then like, oh, he's out here. Oh, that's cool. I like the way he's handling his business, whatever. So if they were wondering that on the first day of camp, don't they have to wonder that as the game approaches if he doesn't have a deal?
6: Totally.
3: So it affects you. And I know Zoe threw this out there, and I think this is probably the biggest one. Zach Kaur. Hey, Vrabes, just question. Like, doesn't my game plan change a little whether I have one of the elite man corners in the game and I can blitz, or I have... Who's the backups? Canada and yeah. Purdy.
0: How exactly are we going to cover the best receiver in football right now if Christian Gonzalez isn't that? Yeah.
3: And so Vrabel disingenuously, and I know like coaches have to lie at the podium and spin things, but when Giardi asked him the other day, and he's like, I know that's a narrative you guys care about, but we're just worried about the game. No, coach. Gonzo is the game. He's a big part of the game when you arrive in Seattle. Is he there? Does he play? And is he in the right state of, are you getting the best Gonzo to go against, you know, do you have a $100 million cornerback against a $140 million receiver?
6: Yeah, look, I thought this training camp was relatively drama-free considering everything with Vrabel going into it. I don't think that was really a storyline at all throughout this training camp. And Christian Gonzalez out there participating, I think kind of prevented it. Yes, sure, Dart didn't participate in the joints, was injured, kind of went with that. I didn't think that was necessarily a huge story either. You certainly didn't have, you know, Matthew Judon hanging out on the mats in the middle of camp and getting sent back. And so you didn't have like a dysfunctional situation at all. But over the last week, and especially now the question of like, is this guy going to play? And then everything that took place yesterday, which it felt like one side for sure was trying to turn up the heat a little bit in terms of this contract negotiating. If this thing was still playing out, I think it's a monster distraction going into this game. And I think that would have played a huge role. And then I think if it continued even past the Seattle game, you're talking about something that absolutely, I think, could kind of take that locker room off the rails a little bit. So to actually 100%. Have this thing signed, sealed, and delivered going into this game with the Seahawks, I think is a huge win. Whether or not you actually want Christian, because I know we've taken a bunch of calls over the last few weeks about some people that actually just want him to trade Christian, that's fine. He's going to be here this year. And trading him in week two or something like that for first round picks doesn't help you win this season. I think the object is to win this year. You load it up for this season. Having this guy locked up, healthy, ready to go, and happy is a huge victory for the Patriots going into the Seattle game.
3: And a huge victory going into the second season of the Mike Vrabel, Elliott Wolf era. They have been trying to profess a philosophy on draft, develop, resign. Mike Vrabel spent all last year telling us how much he liked Gonzo and
6: such a good
3: point. You play well, you help us, yes. But you help you.
6: Yeah.
3: You will make more money if you play well. And if the player does that and then there isn't that carrot, that fruit at the end of the, well, you're full of crap. You just spun a line of BS to me all year long.
6: And not only that, it's also a situation where we know the blueprint, man. A corner just signed. It's not just this one corner is looking for a new deal and trying to reset the market.
3: Right.
6: You have the blueprint right there, so why isn't this contract done on top of it with Witherspoon being signed by Seattle, too? I think that's a great point. 617-779-0985. See you guys lined up. We'll continue the Christian Gonzalez conversation next year on the Sports Hub.
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3: You just talked about it. Christian Gonzalez and the Patriots overnight. The long negotiations ended with a reported agreement on a four-year contract extension for $135 million with $102 million in guarantees. Most at his position in history, but we'll wait and see what the actual fully guaranteed money is. Gonzalez and the rest of the Patriots, including Zoe, are on the ground in Seattle prepping for Wednesday night's NFL opener. Ben Brown, the only player who didn't make the trip with New England. Travion Henderson continued to miss practice on Monday, but did make the trip out west. Patriots, not the only local team spending some money. Bruins hand out a 7-year contract for $50.4 million. 22-year-old center Fraser Minton. Minton had 17 goals and 18 assists in 82 games last year, so a big money deal on the ice. And the Red Sox keep winning. Fifth in a row, 5-3 victory over the Angels. Adley Rutschman, a 3-run home run. And Brian Baio proved he can start. 5 scoreless innings for the guy who'd been a bulk guy out of the bullpen. Sox will continue their momentum today with Patrick Sandoval on the mound at Fenway. And the Red Sox are now just two games behind the Yankees for that top wild card spot, although the Yankees activated Aaron Judge after a three-month stint on the IL should help their push toward the postseason. Headlines brought to you by DN Van Lines. 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I'm Andy Hart on 98.5 The Sports Hub. 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
11: What I could say is that, again, these things always can change. But as of right now, talks are nowhere. And, again, there always could be a last-second push. And there always could be something that changes. And we'll see how the two sides address it once the season's underway. But I think as of right now, it's hard to imagine that the two sides would be able to make up the difference to get a deal done by opening night. Again, we've seen crazy things happen, and I'm sure there could be another push to try to see if they could salvage it and get it done. But right now, as of yesterday, I was told it was not close, and we'll see if they could figure out anything by the start of the game. It didn't sound like that was going to be the case.
12: Then what is it specifically, Schefter? Because it feels like this should be pretty easy since Witherspoon just got paid. Is it the years? Is it guaranteed money? Like, what is the reason they're not even close?
11: I don't know specifically, but I've never got the sense that they've gotten close here all along. And I'm going to guess usually when that's the case, it starts with money. And I think Gonzalez wanted to be at or above where Witherspoon was. The Patriots have never been there, have not gotten close to there.
13: That was Adam Schefter. A little over 24 hours ago, not exactly painting a rosy picture in terms of where the thing stood with this negotiation with Christian Gonzalez, but he is now locked up, four-year, $135 million extension, $102 million guaranteed. We're still waiting on some of those other numbers, but he becomes the first-round pick to sign an extension with the Patriots, Andy Hart. Since who?
14: Do you want me to give you the answer?
13: Do you know? You know it?
14: Dont'a Hightower.
13: 2012, yeah.
14: And not, like...
13: I'm surprised it wasn't N'Keal Harry. I thought it might have been N'Keal Harry, Cole Strange.
14: Cole Strange would have
13: Dominic
14: been my
13: Dominic Easley, I thought, maybe was a possibility.
14: And the funny thing, he's even with Hightower, I mean, he's an inside linebacker. He visited, the Jets and got cupcakes. Like, it wasn't... This is a cornerback, pass rusher, quarterback, that next tier of hundreds of millions of dollars on the table. So, yeah, it's a big deal for them.
13: So the extension gets done. It did get ugly, and I said that especially yesterday. It felt like it really started to turn, and I was on with Matt McCarthy yesterday, and we were saying that this is either one of the sides really trying to turn up the negotiation and really trying to get this thing going here at the end, or it's really gone south in a bad way in terms of getting this deal done. They obviously do get it done. And you have to give the Patriots credit for that, I do think. But in terms of how rocky this was to actually get done, do you think people are going to look at the organization kind of side-eyed with the way that this went versus some of the other extensions? Or is it just got done and it is what it is?
14: I think they've been doing this for 3 decades under Robert Kraft's ownership. And I know different with Belichick and different group now and Matt Groh and whoever's sort of negotiating. But this is what they do. And this is Andrew Brandt. I'm sure everybody follows him. Former Packers executive, was also an agent. He has always been, deadline spur action. Deadline spur action. And I think you saw another example of that. Just because other teams are going to hand out, big contracts early, Patriots aren't going to. They're going to negotiate down to the wire, and then they'll do it. Like, how many times in the last 25 years have we been through so many of these? To varying degrees of

0: ugliness. Ty Law, Richard Seymour, Logan Mankins.
1: Go down the list.
0: The whole,
1: totally.
0: But most of them ended up signing deals with the Patriots. Right? Deion Branch is sort of the outlier. You get shipped away to Seattle.
1: Well, in that Dante Hightower group, right? It was Jamie Collins and Chandler Jones in the mix there, too. Those guys don't get extensions. They get moved. They get shipped. Yep.
0: But the guys they wanted, when they liked a player.
1: Yes, Devin McCourty.
0: They kept the player. Yep. Logan Mankins. They want Vince Wilfork. Those guys all made at or near the top of their position when they signed their deals. I think when they didn't sign a guy, it was more they didn't love the player. They didn't really want the guy part of the organization. And I thought we all believed, at least externally, that they wanted Christian Gonzalez as part of this organization, right? Mm-hmm. Like, I think he has come off looking great in this. Now, the numbers, maybe we look at him as like, oh, you screwed up in the end. But I'm just saying the way he handled this.
1: Oh, actually going to training, not holding out.
0: And like pushing back a little on Robert Kraft, but not in a
1: disrespectful.
0: Yeah, like it felt like all along the way he kind of handled his business in a really, for a young guy who hasn't been through this before, right? This is the first time in his life that he's had $100 million on the table, I'm assuming.
1: Mm-hmm.
0: I don't know what else he's done in his life, but I'm assuming it's the first time in his life. Robert Kraft deals with these, the front office deals with these every couple of years, right?
1: Yeah.
0: And this one, I just thought he handled himself well and respectfully. But in the end, I also think the Patriots probably got a deal that they're pretty comfortable with that allows them to push forward with this new era.
1: I just thought this was such like a fascinating, scenario because it's the first one, and I'm going to put away the Mike Owenu extension, during the Gerard Mayo era, right? But this is the first one under Mike Vrabel, and Burt Breer brought this up, and I thought it was a really good point when we had him on a couple weeks ago, and he talked about how in Tennessee, A.J. Brown was sort of the outlier in terms of a guy that they moved off of, and in large part, that was because of the knee. But generally, the foundational players in Tennessee, Mike Vrabel extended.
0: Right.
1: Those guys got paid. Those guys got contracts. And so to have this guy up and your first real crack at it, and like you said, when you're preaching a program that drafts, develops, extends, and that's sort of the lifeblood of what you're trying to build here, and you have a potential top five corner in the NFL, how does that whole thing get handled? And it felt like for a while, it's like, wait, is this the Mike Vrabel Patriots or the Bill Belichick Patriots that are actually negotiating this contract?
0: And then you brought up Hightower and then sort of the joking about the bad picks after that. Robert Kraft, it wasn't just fans and media that were saying bad drafts, bad first round picks, that's why you can't resign. Robert Kraft would talk about that. Bad drafts, bad select. So the first time you nail the hell out of one, and you nailed the hell out of this one.
1: Yes.
0: Now you're not going to sign him?
1: Right.
0: Now you're not going to keep him? So when your pick sucks, you move on from him because he sucks. And when he's too good,
1: yes,
0: that he's too much money, you move on from him.
1: We're looking for the middle of the pack
0: right
1: corner. Like top 20 corner.
0: We want a mediocre player, yes, who won't ask for it. Like, so they had to. It just felt like they had to. And, again, we'll see the final fully guaranteed, or, Zoe's sort of throwing out the first year, the second year. What's yes, he really pocketing over the next couple of years? But the Patriots win in the end to me. Like, I think they win this. Because when Witherspoon came out, I feel like we all said his was 133 and 101.
1: Yeah.
0: And everybody's like, so how about we do 135 and 102? Or like something in that. Like, we were all joking, just adding a little bit to each.
1: Well, I've been pounding the table. It's literally what happened with the running back market just a few weeks ago. So you go, just do it. Follow the same thing where it's, I'll give you an extra $500,000 here, extra $1 million here, and you just kind of dress it up. And yes, you are now the highest paid corner, but we didn't reset the market and make you a $40 million
0: corner. And I've never negotiated hundreds of millions.
1: I've not had the opportunity yet.
0: But it just seemed like it was pretty simple.
1: Yes.
0: And in the end, it kind of feels like you landed on what we all thought you would land on.
1: Yep. 617-779-0985. Let's go to Gretchen in Foxborough. Gretchen.
2: Hi.
1: Hey.
2: Hey, how are you? Good morning. I'm still on hold. I don't hear me on TV, but that's okay.
1: Go ahead, Gretchen. You're on.
2: Okay. Well, I am excited, Tim. I really am. And I'm letting my grandkids bounce up and down in my bed. I don't let people jump up and down in my bed. I'm even bouncing on my bed. I was so excited when I heard this deal last night. I called into Felger and Maz last night, and I talked to the gentleman on that rapid fire thing. And I have a head trauma, so it's hard for me to communicate sometimes because I see Zoe kind of like, you're beating the dead horse, but I am grateful. And they did a really good deal getting him. His contract is awesome, and he'll get into the details when he's allowed to talk, but I'm telling you, it's amazing.
1: Thanks for the call, Gretchen. Appreciate it. Zoe's jumping up and down in his bed right now in the hotel room, huh, Zoe? Yeah.
3: Fist pumping. I saw him in the hallway.
1: Yeah.
3: I just came a wink and a smile. I said, nice one. He said, thank you. So let's go kick ass now. Yeah, I think that's what everybody wants to do. I just think people are relieved by it, and it's going to be, you know, people are going to argue over the guarantees and that. Bottom line, the guy signed. He's probably not going to be the first contract or the second contract he gets done here. If he's really good, you hopefully get another one. You know, get three out of them. But he nailed the pick. He's a good player. And I know there's people that didn't want to pay the money, or he's not worth this, and we could get two first-rounders for him. There's no – N'Keal Harry. There's no guarantee that you're going to nail the pick. We could go back to Isaiah Wynn. You could keep going back to first-round picks that didn't make it. The kid can play. And that's the market. There's nothing you can do about it.
1: We have some more numbers that have rolled in for the Christian Gonzalez contract.
0: Oh, do tell.
1: Yeah,
3: what do we got?
1: We'll get to that next on Zolak and Bertrand.
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3: Hey, it's Zoe here. 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
10: Does this impact what we expect from JSN week one?
11: I mean, I think it definitely has. If there was a chance that Gonzalez wasn't going to be out there, there's much better matchups for JSN in that situation. I think if you had JSN in your fantasy league, you're not happy right now. You would have liked this to take one more week. It makes it a little tough.
10: You're still going to take him. I understand that. There's the daily fantasy that some of us play.
12: And Greeny,
10: in the draft
12: let me just say this just close it out. When you talk about Gonzalez, like how important he is, when you think about defenses and creating pressure on, when you can take a guy and just erase somebody like JSN, you want to talk about guys getting paid and why they're getting $100 million guaranteed, because it's literally like blank them out. Like whoever one is for the other team, when you go match your guy up and say, hey, that guy's not going to have the day, it totally changes the way offenses. And I can tell you, like Darrell Revis back in the day, whoever he was guarding, okay, he ain't gonna catch any ball. Like it is a completely different mindset from an offensive player when you have a guy like, so congrats to him, he deserved it and is well earned.
13: Scorching hot take from Get Up this morning. If Christian Gonzalez isn't out there, it's a better matchup for JSN. I said, you know what? That's a good point. I hadn't thought about that.
14: That's why they're on national
15: TV. I don't know. I can't believe it's such a vanilla show. I can't believe people watch that show. It's just, that's what Mike Greenberg's life has come to. Yeah. Hey, he makes a lot of money.
13: Right?
14: Yeah,
13: good for him. He does. Burp Rear with the details.
15: Race him out. Just, what you got?
13: Christian Gonzalez, 4-year, $135 million extension, $33 million signing bonus. $53.928 million in the first 2 years, fully guaranteed. So 135 is bigger than the Witherspoon contract. The APY is bigger than the Witherspoon contract. But that 53.9 is less than Witherspoon got in his contract.
15: A lot less.
13: In the first two. He got 59. I think it's 59 and change.
8: Yep.
13: I have 37 tabs open right now, which is not helping me right now. But yes, 59 and change for Witherspoon on those first 2 years. Guaranteed money for Witherspoon, $101 million in total guarantees. Anyways, continuing. 2028 money becomes fully guaranteed for Christian Gonzalez in the March of 2027. 2029 money becomes fully guaranteed in March 2028. Breer adds, the $33 million raise over what was left on the last 2 years of his rookie deals, it was the same as Witherspoon's raise. Gonzalez got early vesting dates in 28 and 29, which McDuffie got, but Witherspoon did not get in his contract, which makes the 4 years and $96.93 million in the Gonzalez deal virtually guaranteed. So Gonzalez gets the vesting dates earlier in the year in 28 and 29 than Witherspoon got, but Witherspoon got more fully guaranteed in those first 2 years of the contract than Gonzalez.
8: Yeah, this. So if you look at this, if he's healthy and he plays relatively well, the bulk of this contract is guaranteed. Like, yeah, these are virtually guaranteed. It's not fully guaranteed. And he's got the second most, the $53 million is the second most all time for a cornerback, trailing only Witherspoon. And Zoe, you might know more about this. I had heard some of the rumblings of, like, because Witherspoon was a top five pick, he still had more guaranteed money left on his rookie deal that people were lumping into the full guarantees, and that makes it an apples to oranges, because obviously the fifth pick in the draft has a lot more guaranteed left on his rookie deal than the 17th pick, and you're not going to make that up, right? This is a new contract. This is not, you know, wanted to get that money, you should have been drafted higher.
15: I kept asking this question. McCone, you remember it over the last two or three weeks. What if people view Witherspoon as a better corner? And it was just assumed that he gets out of Gonzalez is going to get, he was going to top it.
8: Right.
15: They're two completely, I think, different guys. One is Stephon Gilmore, one's Ty Law. Like, Ty was an aggressive, and like to blitz, like to play man, like to bump, like to hit you. Gonzalez is silky smooth like Gilmore, quiet kid. So does this mean that, say, when Will Campbell's deal is up, but a tackle that was drafted later in the first round can get more? Or maybe Will's going to get more because he was the fourth pick overall. That's what you're saying, right, Andy?
8: Yeah, and I do
15: might
8: think
15: not be the better player.
8: It's
15: a lot of money. You're there, man. Let's don't play. We're going to nickel and dime over it. Once we're 53 million to 58, my family's set for life.
8: Absolutely, absolutely. And I will say, if you look at this contract, Zoe, one of the questions everybody was talking about was, how does it affect Drake May? How does it set a precedent moving forward for either Drake May or a year after that, Will Campbell? You didn't blow up the market. So, it's sort of a reasonable deal. Does this help you a year from now talking more reasonable numbers with Drake May? I don't know if that's true or not true.
13: I don't know what reasonable is going to look like for Drake May. The CJ Stroud, Zoe brought this up. CJ Stroud saying, I'm not going to settle for $50 million a year and I'm going to let this thing ride. I have no idea if that's not good enough for CJ Stroud. I don't know what's going to be good enough for Drake May coming up next offseason. That's going to be a big, be a big paycheck. Let's go.
15: Nick Cassero must be going, huh?
13: Let's go to Jimmy in New Hampshire. Jimmy.
9: Hey, I'm on the app today. Could you put me on, let me listen after I ask my question before you cut me off? I was wondering, I was hoping to ask Zoe, let's say like the signing bonus is in installments, so the first payment's made in 90 days. Is there, I guess my ultimate point is this going to make it more likely that Gonzalez could get traded this year because Kraft has painted the picture of a big signing bonus, but it hasn't been put into escrow yet. And if all of that $103 million gets put into escrow right now, does it get removed and back to Kraft if he's traded and then the next owner is responsible for putting that money into escrow? And that's what I got. Thanks, guys.
13: Well, I don't think you would give him a $33 million signing bonus.
8: Signing bonus is on the Patriots.
13: Yes.
8: That's the Patriots.
9: Signing bonus, for example, like my signing bonus for my job, I got 90 days is when my signing bonus was going to be. Son of a bitch, I haven't got my signing bonus yet. is 90 days out from initial signing. So if Gonzalez is given 6 months before his first, you know, that $33 million signing bonus is paid out in 6 months from now, well, that means Kraft puts that money into escrow right now, but it's not paid to Gonzalez. No, so what if, like with Logan Mankins in week two, he was wired to him.
15: I guess wired to him today.
8: Yeah, that's Gonzo's money, and it comes from the Patriots, and it's on the Patriots cap.
15: Yep.
8: The other stuff, like we were talking to Cone off air, like the next spring, like you could trade him in the offseason and do some of the Sauce Gardner with the future guarantees.
14: Right.
8: But the $33 million is on the Patriots books and coming out of the Patriots pockets.
14: Yeah.
8: Yep.
15: You don't want to trade the guy.
8: No. Well, that's the other thing. Why are we talking about this?
15: I don't know. But, I mean, it's a good question.
8: But, like, I know everybody wants to make the
15: Sauce Gardner get traded.
8: Yeah, but the Jets are in a rebuild, and you're trying to go to a Super Bowl. You're at opposite ends of the NFL spectrum.
15: Correct.
14: Your right, with the Jets, it's, why do we need this number one corner for a four-win team?
8: I trade a first-round pick for A.J. Brown, and then I'm going to trade a corner for first-round. Like, that makes no
14: And now my defense doesn't
8: One step forward,
14: have
8: two steps back.
14: Right. Yeah.
8: Stupid.
15: Right. And what? Who the hell's our badass edge rusher?
8: We don't.
14: Yeah.
8: Elijah
15: Ponder.
8: That's
15: why he signed. Okay. Yeah. Yeah. That's why this guy signed. Like, you need him on the back end. It complements each other. You know, you can't have one without the other.
14: All right, 617-779-0985, the telephone number. 90 seconds, Hub headlines here from Andy Hart. On the other side, we'll start to take a look at this matchup between the Patriots and the Seahawks. We got football tomorrow. Football tomorrow. Real football, too. No more preseason. We'll talk about it next.

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2: We'll be talking about it all day, probably up to kickoff tomorrow night. Christian Gonzalez and the Patriots reached a deal overnight on a four-year contract extension, $135 million, $102 million in guarantees, and as you just heard, 53 guaranteed up front at signing, second most in history with that number. Gonzalez and the Patriots are on the West Coast in Seattle getting ready for Wednesday night's opener. Ben Brown, the only injured player who did not make the trip. Travion Henderson, the running back who's been out of action, including yesterday, did make the trip, although his status for the game remains unknown. Patriots aren't the only team in town spending some money. The Bruins got into the fun with a seven-year contract for $50.4 million for 22-year-old center Fraser Mitton. Mitton had 17 goals, 18 assists in 82 games for Boston a year ago. On the field, Red Sox continue rolling, fifth straight win. Adley Rutschman had a three-run home run to beat the Angels, while Brian Bello was in the starting rotation again, five scoreless innings. Red Sox back at it at Fenway today. Patrick Sandoval on the mound as they go for six straight wins. Sox are just two games behind the Yankees for the top wild card spot, although the Yankees did activate Aaron Judge from the IL after a three-month stint. Headlines driven by the rugged Honda Ridgeline. Hey, that's my truck. 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I'm Andy Hart on 98.5 The Sports Hub. 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
3: Game plan was great.
0: The players.
3: I would want him to be a runner like Mahomes.
0: The players.
3: That is a massive, massive mistake.
0: And each other.
3: The more I think about it, the more I'm fine.
0: Zolak and Bertrand, The Sports Hub.

0: Hates it, huh? Not your vibe.
1: I know.
2: Go football.
0: There you go. Hour two, Zolak and Bertrand. It's McCone. It's Zoe. It's Andy Hart with you. Beetle back tomorrow. All right. So now that we know Christian Gonzalez is going to be in the fold for the New England Patriots, it's going to be a tougher matchup. I don't want to steal the take from Get Up, but it's going to be a tougher matchup for JSN now that he's actually going to be out there, that we know for sure.
2: Yeah.
0: How do you see this matchup, Zoe? Where are you with this game right now? Stunned.
3: He dropped.
2: Speechless.
0: We'll pivot to you, Andy Hart.
2: Before we get into the game, like actually on the field, and I know it's always good PR when you sign a player to a big contract, but doesn't this save face? Wouldn't the broadcast tomorrow night have been about JSN and Witherspoon getting big money deals? Meanwhile, New England has cheaped out on one of its stars, right? Like that would have been the camera zooms from one to the net. Like you avoid that. Now it's just like the stars from the Super Bowl are back and they're richer than they were on Super Bowl Sunday. Seattle did it. The Patriots did it. Everybody's happy and rich and ready to go.
0: Schefter already had a tweet that they're the two highest paid corners in the NFL squaring off tomorrow, right?
2: And I think that's a good look.
0: The extension.
2: That makes you look like you're in the, because everybody was like, oh, Seattle signs all their players. What the hell are you doing, Mr. Kraft? Blah, blah, blah, blah, blah. Like now you're in that same group. You signed him. What are you going to bitch about? We did it.
0: That didn't need a voice. That did not need a voice, okay? it was valid for a little bit there that they had not signed Christian Gonzalez at that point. But you're right. I mean, it would have been a worse look, by the way, too, if they had signed JSN and Witherspoon to an extension and JSN goes off for 150 yards because Christian Gonzalez is not out there.
2: Now, Gonzo, hold him to 27.
1: Well, that's what I would say calling a game, too. I'd be watching, well, why is Gonzo 8 yards off him and playing very tentative here? Oh, he didn't really get in on that tackle where he had a chance.
0: That's a great point,
1: though. You'd be evaluating, you know, maybe some lackluster plays from his part of the game and saying, well, he's doing that because he doesn't have his money. He doesn't have his guarantee, so he's going to be very careful. He's going to play tentative.
2: Yep.
1: Now you go out there and play balls out and shut his ass down. That's what I'm looking forward to.
0: How do you see this game right now, Zoe, day out?
1: Boy, if they can't block Seattle's front four, we could be in trouble. And I keep going back and watching some of that Super Bowl. This is exactly how the Patriots lost to the Giants the two times that they played, that the Giants were able to generate pressure by just rushing four and actually dominated the interior of the offensive line, putting people at Brady's feet. And they got knocked around a quarterback that was already banged up in Drake May in that Super Bowl. And I think that's why you bring in a guy like Vera Tucker to sort of secure that as a veteran guy. You kick Wilson inside his natural position at center. You should be okay in that right side. And you better be able to run the ball. You went and sort of transformed your offense a little bit, bringing in and carrying a true fullback, a really good veteran fullback, to where Ramondre is going to be able to run behind him. Who knows if Henderson will go in this game. I think he made the trip, but it's really about Ramondre and Ramondre's pass protection and his ability to pick up blitzes. If the Patriots can run the ball early and pretty decent in this game, I think that bodes well for them. That sort of calls off the dogs on the front because, you know, once Seattle figured, hey, we could get to this, it was relentless pressure for four quarters long on that offense, and the offense was pretty much a no-show in that Super Bowl.
2: Yeah, I don't know if they're going to be able to run. I that might be one of those, Zoe, you probably remember that famous game in Minnesota against the Williams Wall where everybody's like, oh, you got to run the ball, and Bill's like, no, we're going to throw it 50 times. I'm not just going to run it into a wall. And I wonder how Josh handles that. Try to get Ramondre going early. We have Vera Tucker. We have Gilliam. We have a fullback. Yeah. We can run the ball or the opposite. Because, Zoe, I thought the best play all summer on the training camp practice field, the best play for the Patriots all summer was a slant to A.J. Brown.
1: Slant. So day long.
2: It wouldn't stun me if they go tempo slants to A.J. Brown to start this game and say, you think we're going to try to run it? I'm not dumb. I can't run it. But we only have one running back who's healthy.
0: Yeah, true.
2: I could see them coming out and putting and saying, we trust the quarterback. We trust the wide receiver. We have playmakers. We can get rid of the ball quickly. Can you stop us?
0: Who do you guys have more faith in going into this game, the offense or the defense?
2: Offense.
1: The offense.
0: Yeah.
1: Yes, it's the same. Yeah, it's the offense. And, you know, until the defense proves that they can get to the quarterback, I don't know how that's going to happen. Now, it happened later in the year last year through the playoffs, but they were running a ton of games, a ton of twists the teams couldn't handle. They beat the hell out of Herbert. They beat the hell out of Stroud. They made him look silly. Made him look like a high school quarterback playing in the National Football League. And they had chances early against Darnold. you know, just your head around just a little bit quicker with Marcus Jones and Spillane, and you got two picks. Maybe one would have been a pick six early in that football game. But that didn't happen. So no use crying over spilt milk on that one. But yeah, the rest of the time, they generated pressure.
2: The defense, there's areas of the defense you feel really good about. Zoe said it. Gonzo's under contract. You might have the best secondary in the NFL. Obviously, the middle of the front, with Barmore and Milton Williams, you feel good about. Robert Spillane, I think you like how he can kind of run around sideline to sideline. Yep. But like that shell there of the edge guys and the other linebacker, how active are they? And we haven't seen them. No. That's the other thing. You watch all these college football games and the high school even, like it's bad tackling. Like these defenses that haven't really done anything, I love it. The tap-off thing you do in practice. Oh, yeah, I had him. Sure you did. The guy runs a 4.4 and he weighs 240 pounds, and you tapped his ass in practice. Not the same thing.
0: Not
2: on the
0: same thing
2: field.
0: As a tackle. Yeah.
2: So
1: trust me, nuts.
2: It does, but it's, you know, it's modern football. But until they show that, whereas I think if you watched the Patriots, and I know you didn't see him on a game field, you feel good about your quarterback throwing to your new receiver. You feel good. I feel good about the lines.
0: Receivers,
2: you bring up the line. Receivers, Dobbs.
0: Yeah, Dobbs came on strong at the end of camp.
2: And
0: no doubt.
2: Feel good about the line. I think Will Campbell is ready to shut everybody up that said his hands are too small and his arms are too short and he's a guard and all this. I think he's ready to show some, and this might be a coming out party for him.
0: 617-779-0985. Let's get to some of your calls. Chris is in Hartford. Chris, what's going on?
3: Hey, fellas. I talked to someone around 10 o'clock last night. And he calmed me a little, saying the Witherspoon.
1: Paulie Denham.
3: What was that?
0: He said Paulie and Denham.
3: Yeah. No. This is real deal, Holyfield kid. Chris and Hartford got inside scoops. Okay, NFL season, and I guarantee you, Zoe's going to be taking my call and let me do my 3-minute rundown, right, Zoe? Like I did last year. Yeah,
1: that's right.
3: That was terrific, and I appreciate you for it. But it looks like the agent, Reggie, didn't have enough time to really focus. His priority was Witherspoon contract, because that was going to bump the Gonzalez contract. So the agent needed time to really focus in on Gonzo's contract, okay? That is like why it delayed and took so long. Thank God they did do that, okay? But Zoe, there was a guy named Jamal Hill that the Patriots were interested off of. He cleared waivers with the Texans, and we did not pick him up. That might be something that we might want to revisit. All right, fellas, have a great day.
0: All right, okay. Chris, appreciate it. We'll keep an eye on that. Red is in Leicester. Red.
4: Hey, how's it going, guys?
0: Good.
1: Hi.
4: Hey, I got two things. When Judge comes back, I got a feeling they're going to lose their first 2 out of 3. Just because that's what happens when he comes back. Now, second of all, Andy, you had mentioned the Patriots have to score first. I get that, and I agree with you. But if they do have to score first, you want the ball in the second half. Are you going to defer, or are you going to take the coin toss if you win?
2: That's a great question. I think I would defer. I think I just got to...
0: You're not going to go Matt Hasselbeck? We want the ball and we're going to score?
2: No, and I think that sends a bad message. I think that sends a message of like, I'm freaking out. I'm doing stuff that I wouldn't normally... No, I'll defer. That's what everybody does now. I'll defer. We'll play it out, see what happens.
0: 617-779-0985. We'll keep the conversation rolling next on Zolak and Bertrand. It's McCone, Andy Hart, and Zoe with you on this Tuesday.
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22: You guys saw the numbers on YouTube and on the podcast, and I saw the numbers at SI. There's just, for one reason or another, there is intense interest in this story. And, you know, I think as long as there's that intense interest in the story, people are going to be pursuing it. And so, like, it wouldn't surprise me if there was a story next week before the game on Wednesday.
0: All right, so that was Burt Breer on Tutcher and Hardy on Friday. And then I was driving around Friday, listening to the start of Felger and Maz, and Big Jim's leadoff thought was that he speaks Burt Breer and that he thinks there's going to be a story that drops. Apparently, Big Jim has the Rosetta Stone for Burt Breer because he nailed it. ESPN comes out with a Mike Vrabel, Diana Rossini story yesterday. Headline, Mike Vrabel emerged from his offseason scandal. Its effects linger. And you go, oh, here you go. Monday, before the game, before the season, here's the hit piece, right? And this is going to be back in the news cycle again. Reddit, prior to the show yesterday, and I got to be honest, there's again, this is much like the Athletic investigation that we got last week. This is not something I think that's going to really impact the Patriots or suddenly bring this story back into the forefront by any stretch of the imagination. I don't know if you've had a chance to read it yet, Zoe.
1: Tell me something I don't know.
0: Right.
1: Okay, like, thank God we got football.
0: Yeah.
2: It's a borderline puff piece. Like, it's a really flattering piece about his leadership and relationships.
0: Totally.
2: And the first line I found, it made me laugh out loud. Mike Vrabel, the hulking former linebacker who coached his team to the Super Bowl. Like, it's almost like a romance novel. The first line there, like, I pictured him with his shirt open and glistening and showing how strong and muscular he is. And then it just goes on to say how much everybody loves him and respects him, and he addressed it but didn't really give details, and we've all moved on to football.
1: The biggest talk when this first broke was, oh my God, this is going to change him. And how, you know, he's not going to be able to sell it to the team. And how different will it be? How can he juggle both? He's the same guy. Like, the stuff I've seen, same guy. He owns a room. The guys listen. The guys all like him. To me, I don't think there's been a glitch down inside.
2: The most,
1: you know, they went into the, go ahead.
2: I was just going to say, the most interesting part of the story is sort of how it's affected everybody else, not named Mike Vrabel and his team. It's like other teams are admitting, or other reporters are admitting, they've changed the way they do business, or they're afraid to meet with reporters or coaches.
0: Right, when
2: the combine,
0: well,
2: the
0: when
2: bar.
0: The combine comes around, I don't necessarily know if I want to meet up with you late night at the bar, or I don't know if I want to go grab a cup of coffee with you and talk about a story.
2: Right.
0: I don't want to be seen in public, essentially.
2: So it's affecting others. There's been more ramifications for female reporters than it has Mike Vrabel, or maybe other coaches meeting with female reporters than it has Mike Vrabel. If anything, I'm with you, Zo. I thought he might change a little bit. Like, one of the things I wondered about, it's been such a
1: sheepish,
2: big,
1: you know, like sheepish.
2: There's
1: no sheepishness about him.
2: But even right the beginning of press conferences, I wondered if he would still do the Karen.
0: Yeah.
2: Like, go to the female reporter right out the gates. Would that change? Is that something that's looked at differently now? Because, and he hasn't. He continues to go to Karen or Sophie or whoever the lead dog female reporter is every day down there. And I haven't seen any example of how this has changed anything. And, you know, maybe that changes if you go 0-2 and you lose in Seattle and then you come home. Like, I don't know if that changes anything. But so far, it's had almost no effect.
0: To your point in terms of how this is sort of framed with Vrabel and the relationships that he has, like in the locker room, they write, Jelani Tavai, Patriots linebacker last year and now with the Jaguars, lost an unborn child last season and his partner fell into a coma. Vrabel called or checked on him every day. Stevenson, Ramondre, called Vrabel a father figure. Ben Jones, a former offensive lineman who played for Vrabel in Tennessee, told ESPN players know how much he cares about them. He builds relationships where a lot of coaches don't. And it continues to kind of go on like that for a little bit in terms of one of the strengths of Vrabel is how he can relate to some of these players. So much so that they talked to Sean Smith, a former defensive end who played with Vrabel in the NFL, suggested that there could be a newfound relatability to the coach. Quote, some guys are going to be like, hey, he's a dirtbag like me. You might have some guys who want to high-five him. And so, this is not, I don't think, a hit piece necessarily where you go, this is going to be dragged back into the forefront or anything like that. So another bullet dodged, I think, for the Patriots. And I think, again, until Rossini comes out, and it sounds like she's closer to potentially landing a job than what we originally thought, but that is eventually going to happen here sooner rather than later, it seems like. Unless she decides to do a tell-all, I don't really know how this story impacts them long-term.
1: True.
0: pushed away from the hotel room.
1: No,
0: there you go.
1: He's the same guy to me. He is. And I just like, but the thing is, you got to win.
2: Right.
1: I mean, you go out here and you win 7 games this year, everybody's going to point to it. Like, something changed. What did change? Because on paper, they're a better team. I think they're a much better team on paper. Yeah, the schedule's tougher. That's why this game tomorrow night is so freaking big. I think it's bigger than people think. Because, like, you get a chance to, you're the only show in town. You're kicking off the, you know, it's not the Thursday night game. You're the Wednesday night game. This is different. Then you got 10 days to get ready for Pittsburgh to come back home. You got a chance to really start your season off to a great start.
2: So my gut tells me that.
1: Or things go haywire tomorrow night. Yep.
2: But then I look back.
1: Yeah, but what?
2: The last 2 years. No one has proven first games more meaningless more than the New England Patriots. Last year, they lose to the Raiders, worst team in football.
0: Yeah.
2: Worst team in football,
0: yeah.
2: And they ended up going to the Super Bowl. 2 years ago.
0: Took them to the hill.
2: 2 years ago, they beat the Bengals. Oh, my God, they beat the Bengals on the road. Gerard Mayo in the purple Gatorade showers. The Patriots were the worst team in football that year. Right? So, like, they've totally devalued season openers over the last 2 years with the way they played in that game and then what they ended up being over the next 16 games after that.
0: I do think a hot start. I am starting to come around to, like, even if they get off, because the start of this season is brutal, right? That four game stretch to start the year is tough. No doubt about it. But if they get off to a slow start, do we really think that we're going to pivot back to the Rossini stuff and that's going to be the big talking point? Or do you think there's going to be issues like, oh, well, they can't stop. They can't get to the quarterback, or they can't stop the run.
2: Right.
0: I just don't know if we're ever going to pivot back to this being the issue. It hasn't been a story throughout training camp at all. It feels like it's been business as usual down there since this thing broke. Was it an embarrassing story? No question about it. It certainly was. You would hope that, or I'm sure that they hoped or wished that this never took place. But I just don't know if this is what we're going to ultimately pivot back to in terms of why did this season go off the rails if they get off to a slow start. I think a bigger picture, it's going to be what actually takes place on the field, and there's going to be a glaring weakness, whether that's the pass rush, the inability to stop the run, the Drake May turning the football over, whatever it may be. I think there's going to be depth, another big one, right? Injuries being a disaster for this team. I think there's going to be something else that we look at other than this story, and you just pivot back to it and go, oh, we lost the locker room because of this story that took place back in March.
2: Yeah, I don't think we'll go there unless we're pushed in that direction by somebody with some real cachet. And Diana Rossini could be that. If she's on a media outlet saying certain things, does that push us or frame what we think? Or does
0: but wouldn't
2: player.
0: You say that even took place during a Super Bowl run when we went to the Super Bowl? Like, you know what I mean? Like, unless you find out, oh yeah, no, he's been like following me for the last 3 months, or like, there's just no, to me, that doesn't really add up.
2: Or a player, or an ex-player, so I actually thought it was really interesting, and I haven't been on with you guys, but Zoe, for the Hall of Fame game, when the McCourties talked about it, Devin, and he kind of brought up the idea that, like, when the going gets tough and when you're laying it on the line, could this be in the back of guys' minds? I was like, wait.
0: Really? Yeah.
2: Made no sense to me, but that's Devin McCourty. He's been in a locker room for a decade, been through scandals and coaches and political and racial things, whatever. Like, he's been through all of that. I'm just a nobody on the radio, right?
0: Yeah,
2: and, like, he brought that up. So until somebody pushes me toward the idea that this somehow impacts it, I think you're right. We'll look at the actual limitations of the football team, the depth or mistakes or whatever you want to talk to before we go to this story.
0: I just think those are going to be the talking points, because I think those are going to be pretty obvious to us, right? Like, you're going to be like, oh yeah, they really cannot get to the quarterback. Or like you said, man, there really was no depth on this team going into the season. And that was sort of the fatal flaw for this thing. So
1: worst case scenario too is if you stay completely healthy and you lose. You know, that's what you're going to be questioned. And are you really going to go back to a relationship with a female reporter that's going to be the reason why you're losing games?
0: That's why I'm with
1: after?
0: You on that. 100%. No,
1: ridiculous.
0: I don't think so.
1: No.
0: Yes.
1: No. Then it comes down to coaching. He's got everything stacked for him right now. You know, they paid Gonzo. They went out and got Byard. Byard's like the new Devin McCourty out there. You got two really good corners. You got a veteran corner. Marcus is fantastic at what he does. You kept your entire staff intact. Look at Detroit and how they got stripped down 2 years ago when they thought everybody, Detroit was the hottest thing going. You lose your staff. He kept everybody here. Drake with Josh another year. Everything is in favoring them in their direction. So they have to go out and have to perform well.
0: Man, the schedule makers did not do them any favors, though, looking at this thing, huh, though? At Seattle to start. Then you got the Steelers week two, which is a week two game a must win? No, but doesn't that kind of feel like one that you got to have in your back pocket if you win that game?
2: More likely they go 4-0 or 0-2.
1: Like,
2: 4-0 or 0-4.
1: If you had to pick one. Here tomorrow
2: 0-4.
1: Night.
2: 0-4?
0: Yeah.
1: 4-0.
0: He's like, clip that. Yeah.
2: You see, McCone just said 4-0. The Patriots are going to go 0-4.
0: Clip that. Yeah.
2: I was listening to the hub. Yeah,
1: he said, oh, for a week from now.
0: I hate that guy. Yeah, it sucks. 617-779.
1: Our buses are rolling in yesterday.
0: Yeah, what do you got, so?
1: Hello? Oh, our buses are rolling in yesterday. And this isn't Buffalo, like, where everybody's been flipping you off, giving you the middle finger. It's a bunch of, like, crunchy people holding coffee cups staring at buses going by. Like, but it's going to be loud here tomorrow night. It's a weird city, man. Bunch of tree huggers with coffee cups staring at the buses going by. But it's going to be rocking here tomorrow night. So it's like kind of messes with your head a little bit when you're here. Like, nice people. Very nice town.
0: Love that. Well said.
1: Twilight, I think, was filmed here. Movie Twilight was filmed here.
0: I'm gonna fact check that for you during the break. All right,
1: vampires.
0: Headlines here.
1: Well, Northwest, yeah.
0: Headlines here from Andy.
1: Vancouver, too, I think.
0: Vancouver, very nice place. Very nice. There you go. Headlines here from Andy Hart. Then we'll get more into this schedule on the other side. Phil Perry going to join us at noon.
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2: Breaking news, Twilight was filmed in Seattle, if you believe so. I don't know if that's true or not, but what I do know is Patriots reportedly have reached an extension with Christian Gonzalez, the star cornerback, overnight. A four-year deal, $135 million total value, reportedly $102 million in guarantees, with just over $53 million fully guaranteed at signing and a $33 million signing bonus. Gonzalez and the Patriots and Zoe are all in Seattle getting ready for Wednesday night's NFL opener. Ben Brown did not make the trip out west. Travion Henderson reportedly did, despite missing practice on Monday. Patriots aren't the only team spending some money. Bruins did it. Bruins handed out a seven-year, $50.4 million contract to 22-year-old center Frazier Mitten. Mitten had 17 goals, 18 assists in 82 games a year ago for Boston. Over at Fenway, the Red Sox continue to roll. They win their fifth in a row, 5-2 victory over the Angels, thanks in part to a three-run Adley Rutschman home run, one of the hottest hitters since his return from that elbow issue, and five scoreless innings from starter Brian Bayo. Yes, starter Brian Bayo was good today. Patrick Sandoval on the mound at Fenway as they look to go for six in a row. Sox are now just two games behind the Yankees for that top wild card spot, although New York did activate Aaron Judge after a three-month stint on the IL. Headlines brought to you by Catches Law. 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I'm Andy Hart on 98.5 The Sports Hub. 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
0: Oh.
4: So yeah. If we're here Monday or Thursday and the final score is 27-17 Seattle, that is less surprising to me than 24-21 New England. Am I picking them to get blown out? I don't know if 10 points blowout, but I'm certainly picking.
5: Technically, is what 14?
4: I'm certainly picking them to lose, and a blowout wouldn't shock.
6: So the weird part about it, Brew, is the score entering the fourth quarter, and the game was not close. I would call it a blowout. Was 12-0.
4: Yeah, but so 2 minutes into the fourth quarter, it looked like this. Again.
6: But still, even at halftime, it felt like a blowout in the first quarter.
4: Yeah. I mean, this is, but it's because you guys were getting 2 yards.
6: Yeah, so that's what I'm saying. The double digits. If it was, I think not every double digit loss feels the same. Felt ugly.
4: The Super Bowl up until garbage time felt more lopsided than even
6: garbage time. I just call it the rest of the game.
4: Really? That's what you do about late fourth quarter Super Bowl
6: the whole
4: scores?
6: Quarter, not just the end. 2 minutes.
5: Wilds, if Nick is right and they're blown out, I won't raise an eyebrow. I expect it.
6: You expect the Patriots to get blown out?
5: I don't expect them to get beat 41-16 or anything like that, but I'm expecting, Nick, a 2-touchdown victory for Seattle.

0: FS1, Nick Wright, Kevin Wilds, Chris Broussard, talking about this Seahawks-Patriots game. So I guess I'll tee it up and ask you guys the same question. More surprised by a double-digit loss or a Patriots win?
1: Surprised Ben Volen wasn't on that panel. Let's get everybody that has negative feelings about the Patriots on one. Rob Parker. Oh, Roland, they could have got Rob Parker on Zoom like you got me on Zoom from Seattle here. And then Rob Parker would have said probably like 37-10. I got Seattle. Yeah, no. I'm not surprised by it. That's their take, especially with Nick Wright. My God, it's a show driven by Nick Wright. Come on.
2: I think I'd be more surprised with the Patriots win right now. I think it's a tough spot. I think these opening games on the road, and I know the Chiefs is a tough place to play, and the Lions went in there and did it a couple of years ago. Seattle's loud. And also, the continuity. Like, Seattle is pretty much the same team you played. Their O-line is back. I know the running back is a big change for them. Super Bowl MVP, and that was a big part of that game. Yep. But we all know young running backs can come in and have a positive impact, especially behind a veteran, good offensive line. You got the receiver. I think it's like 10 of 12 of their top rotational guys on defense are back. The Patriots are better on paper, Zoe. I completely agree with you. But is there a adjustment period? Does that all gel perfectly right away? Is Kevin Byard on the same page with Woodson and Gonzo every play? And, you know, the edge weaknesses we've talked about. And also, they got absolutely blown out in the Super Bowl. I did TV the other night. I was stunned to find out that was a 16-point game. I guess I totally forgot the score. In my mind, that was like a 24-point loss in the Super Bowl.
0: I will give them, like, they are right that that was way uglier than what the score
2: would indicate.
0: Yeah, 100%. Yes. I'm with them on that. I would be really disappointed if they lost by two touchdowns in this game.
2: But how does
0: two
2: it happen?
0: Two touchdowns is a lot.
2: Is it like a late garbage score where they're like, you know, they're down seven and then they do something that's overly aggressive and boom, they score again. But if you're in the game the whole game, you can lose by a late backdoor, whatever, score there. You can't be what you were in that game, which is scoreless in the fourth quarter.
0: All right, that's a better way of putting it. Should they be in this game?
2: Yes. This game should matter in the second half. Yeah. We should be glued to the radio listening to Zoe and Sosi well into the early fourth quarter in this football game.
1: I agree with them on the premise of 9-0. I did feel like they were done. They were cooked. I felt like it was lopsided. We couldn't do anything on offense. Plus, like, when you lose a Super Bowl, you're so superstitious about, you know, what do we do in that game? We're not going to do this again. I'd be shocked. They were all white in that game, right? They were all white.
0: Yeah.
1: They're never going to come out in all white again. It's like when Belichick wore the red hoodie.
0: Yeah.
1: Like, you'll never see the red hoodie again. And you didn't. Like, they'll never wear all white again. They're going to probably come out white jerseys, blue pants.
0: They are, Zoe.

0: For it's it. Official. That's what they're doing.
1: Or yep. the off.
0: Yep.
1: Oh, it is?
0: Yeah, that's official. White.
1: When did that get announced?
0: Yesterday, I think it was. Or
2: is that a social?
3: The last couple days.
0: Yeah, last couple
2: Twitter.
0: Days. White jerseys, blue pants. You nailed it, so that's what they're doing.
1: Okay.
0: Yep.
1: Nice. Yeah. All right.
2: That was what he's talking about.
0: Look good, feel good, play good,
3: just
0: right?
3: Just like Cam Newton lost in Seattle.
0: Yeah. Hey, they went off with Edelman in that game, didn't he? Didn't Edelman have like a monster game in that? Like, the most yards he had in his career?
1: Cam had a great game.
2: Yeah, Cam had a great. Some people wanted to give him $100 million after that game, if you remember.
3: Edelman broke his body in that game.
0: That was the end. But he did put up a...
1: That was... who's the guy that... That was the guy that cut me in New York. The hell... He was with Parcells. I can't come up with his name. His name went to Miami. He was on ESPN. I want to give him $90 million.
0: Oh, Tannenbaum?
1: Who was the GM of Parcells?
0: Oh, yeah.
1: Tannenbaum? Mike Tannenbaum.
0: Yeah,
1: thanks.
0: Tannenbaum.
1: Good job. Yeah, Tannenbaum was one of the first to say, give him $90 million right now.
0: Yeah.
3: Marty.
1: There were no fans in the game. It was a COVID game, right?
2: Yeah, that was a weird year.
0: Yeah.
3: Marty said 2 for $50, remember?
1: Yeah. I think that's when I cooked my, I was calling the game from Gillette Stadium, and I cooked my sandwich on our heater. In there.
3: That's right.
1: I have a heater down below. And I had an Italian sub I bought at Cumbie's, and I cooked it on there while we were calling a game. It's pretty neat.
2: Must have smelled good.
1: See, Andy, it's like,
0: right?
1: I'm like Michael Scott. He sent me out in the wilderness, survivor. All I need is this suit. I can turn this suit and fashion it into a hat, you know?
0: The problem is Zoe burned his foot on that toaster, though, that he was toasting his, just like Michael
1: George
0: Scott
1: Foreman,
0: did the bacon.
1: George Foreman grill. Yes, yeah. Get it right. Yep. George Foreman grill. Put some butter on it.
0: You guys were right. Edelman, 8 catches, 179 yards in that game against the Seahawks. Yeah.
2: That was all the knee had left.
0: And we're done. Yeah, there you go. All right, 617-779-0985. One more segment here on Zolak and Bertrand before we welcome in Phil Perry for an hour.
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17: 3 seconds to go. Barring penalty, the lots final of play formation of the night. First and goal to go. Newton has Izzo to his right in the backfield. Johnson behind him. Newton from the pistol. Two tight ends left, two to the right. Johnson shifts to his left hip. Snap to Newton. Nope. He's going to run it left. He's hit behind the line, and he somersaults to the two. The Seahawks celebrate as they stop Newton for a loss on the run. And Seattle will win it over the Patriots 35-30.
1: Man, does that stink.

0: Hardy wasn't the only one that wanted to pay Cam Newton after that game, though. I remember reading an article from Kevin Clark at The Ringer, and I like Kevin Clark a lot, but talking about how Belichick has hacked the NFL again because he found Cam Newton on the scrap heap, right, and now isn't paying his quarterback. And I can't believe the NFL allowed him to do this. And he's got this cheat code now that the rest of the NFL can't figure out because he was able to pay Cam Newton virtually nothing and now have a winning quarterback. That did not pan out the way the first couple weeks looked.
1: Well, COVID, remember? Yeah. Remember the whole story that Cam told, like, it's like you're following somebody on the highway and you get off to go to the bathroom and then you can't follow them again or something. I forgot the story about the offense, but he lost his way. COVID.
0: We've come a long way because we now have a quarterback that we believe is a franchise quarterback. So before we welcome Phil Perry in here in just a couple of minutes, what's a successful season? We talk about the Patriots, but what's a successful season for Drake May look like right now?
1: Lead him to the playoffs. Lead your team to the playoffs. Don't worry about the 70% completion percentage. And you're right. So
2: yeah, fine.
1: Yeah, just lead him to the playoffs. Like, look like a. You don't have the regression that C.J. Stroud has had. Don't have the regression or the injury, the derailing, whatever you want to call Jaden Daniels a year ago. I don't think you have to be perfect. Just go out there, win enough football games to get to the playoffs and look like, nope, you've solidified. You are indeed a top 10, whatever it is, franchise quarterback.
0: What about you, Zill?
2: Oh, hold on a second. God damn.
1: You all right still?
0: You fell.
1: I can't say that. God, what? Lord's vein.
2: Good.
0: There he is. No, never a doubt. All right. There you go.
1: I got a little seasick.
2: Technology. You got seasick. You went on a 6-hour flight out here. Oh, man. I always love when you try to sleep, like right when you knock, and they come by and bump you right in the arm with the cart. You
0: know? Oh, the worst. Great. The worst.
2: Yeah. Yep. Would you like that? No, I'm like dead asleep. No, I don't want anything to eat.
0: Nope, yeah. I'm good. Yeah. What's a successful year for Drake May look like to you, Zill?
2: I mean, first of all, you got to have a winning record, obviously. And then if you look at statistically, I'd say, 4,500. I'm going to go 31 touchdowns, 6 picks. Something like that. Better.
1: Very specific.
0: And the numbers, I like that. That's good.
2: Yeah, but like, hey, get the 10 wins, at least get in the playoffs. I think he's got to get the team in the playoffs with everything that they've done around him. They're better around him. And if they stay healthy, that should reflect in his statistics and what the team's record is. I like what I've seen from him all camp. I remember when Tom Curran was talking about before the Philly joints that, hey, don't be surprised if he gets whacked around pretty good and maybe hits 50% because you still got 3 weeks to work on things. And he came out of that on the other side having a pretty good 2 days against those guys. So I anticipate him to start off pretty damn good tomorrow night.
0: I'm not going to give
2: He's got to protect the ball.
0: Yeah.
2: He can't put the ball on the ground.
0: Yeah, no.
2: Interceptions are going to happen. Interceptions are part of the game. Those will happen. You cannot put the ball on the ground the way he has.
0: No, the fumbles absolutely have to get cleaned up this year. I'm not going to give you exact numbers. I want to walk away from this year saying that you have like a floor setter at quarterback. Which, you know, going into a year moving forward, if we put a half-decent roster around this guy, we're going to get to double-digit wins.
1: Right.
0: Right? Like, we have it. We're going to be in the mix. We're going to be a playoff team because of this guy. And if he can stay healthy, we've got a shot.
1: And that's in conjunction with Vrabel, too. Like, right now, I think if you compare your coach QB combo, you feel about as good as anybody in the NFL. Because even like McVay and Stafford, but Stafford's only there for another year. Like, you think you have a young coach and a young quarterback that are your foundation moving forward every year? Because, I'm a simpleton. If you have a great coach and a great quarterback in football at any level, I think you're already like on third base. Figure the rest out.
0: No, you're right.
2: You're a top 10 team.
1: Yeah. Right?
2: You're a top 10 team.
0: Yeah.
2: Every team's like that. Like, remember, it was like 2 years ago, they were trying to get rid of Stafford. You know, like
0: going into last year, they were talking about his back injury. Yeah. Yep.
2: Yeah. Didn't he just draft a guy in the first round, too?
0: Yeah. Ty Simpson.
2: For him to get out of there, right? Chiefs are always going to be good because you got Mahomes, you got Andy Reid.
0: Right.
2: Shanahan is just a good play caller and just be a decent quarterback. They're a top 10 team. Like, all these teams. Like, and everybody keeps putting Lamar in the top 5. I'm like, until that guy wins something, man, I'm tired of hearing the top 5 stuff with him. All these other teams, like even Burrow, like always thought you're a top 4, top 5 guy. They got to be able to win. So if we look at those guys and say, well, Drake's them, is that good enough? Is that good enough to have the results that they're getting at Cincinnati? How about Baltimore? When's the last time Baltimore won a playoff game or two? Like, are they still good? Are they still upset with the way you perform in the off in the postseason? It's all how he performs in the postseason. I don't think his postseason last year was as bad as people think, because he made some big throws in some of those first two games, and the plays he made with his feet in that Denver game, and the throw to Hollins off the flea flicker. That who's the one guy that broke down the flea flicker? That said, it's not really a tough play.
0: It wasn't really a tough flow. Yeah, I know exactly what you're talking about. So.
2: We kept playing the audio. Remember, yes. It's a flea flicker. I mean, that snow was driving in his face. The wind was coming down that way. That was a good throw. Yeah. That was a good throw to Hollins on a deep crosser.
1: We're kind of hypocrites with that. Or critics of Drake May are kind of hip. We always say it's about winning for the quarterback, right? It's always about winning. So he wins, and so he goes to the Super Bowl, and then you do it ugly, and they're like, oh, did you see his numbers in the postseason?
2: Yeah, he was not good in the playoffs. I'm like, what? Did you see some of the throws he made in really bad conditions?
1: Right, he made the plays they needed to win the game. Like, he was the better quarterback in those games, good enough to advance until the wheels fell off in the Super Bowl.
2: Correct.
0: Zoe, I'm being told, and now I remember, it was Dr. Chow that was saying it was a flea flicker, and they were talking about how his shoulder was injured, but that didn't count as a real throw because it was a flea flicker, right? That was
2: the hardest throw of the game. Yeah. That was the hardest throw of the game. Okay, my God.
0: You know, flea flickers, you don't use the shoulder at all.
1: It's different. No, totally different.
2: Now, if that was Norm Chow, I would take that, because Norm Chow was a hell of a play caller. All stays at SC with Pete Carroll and win a national title.
0: That's right.
2: I would take Norm Chow, to the test. Yeah, not Dr. Chow diagnosing his arm, who he didn't even look at.
3: Right. But it was a flea flicker.
0: There you go. There you go. Good memories, though.
3: Where they scheme some things open.
4: A 30-yard pass to Matt Collins. Yes, that was
3: 31-yard flea flicker.
0: Yes.
2: Did not count.
0: Did not use the shoulder. Rob is in Scituate. Rob.
5: Hey, what's going on, guys? Great show. What about the two safeties that may or may not be playing tomorrow night? I think that's a pretty big important piece. If they're not on the field, that I think that's a big advantage, Pat. Just want to get your thoughts.
1: Yes. Yeah, Seattle's got some questions
2: in the secondary. Yep, they do.
1: And they lost Woolen. They're banged up. And that's where, if you really believe in this new-look Patriots offense with Drake May firing to A.J. Brown and Romeo Doubs, whatever Pop Douglas is going to be, a guy that I think is flying under the radar, too, in that sense, is Hunter Henry. He goes from the last few years, it was like, he's one of your has-to-be go-to guys.
0: Yeah.
1: Now it's like he can kind of get in where he fits in behind all these other guys. I think he might find a lot easier footing to make plays on this this football team.
0: It's a good point. Again, it goes back to the offensive line. Can you give Drake May time, though, to actually get the ball out?
1: Yep.
0: David is in North Carolina. David, what do you got?
6: Hey, how you doing? Everybody's talking about how great Cam Newton was. So you played that last play from that Seattle game. That's the exact play where I was out on Cam Newton. And by the way, I'm a Patriots fan. I lived in the Northeast most of my life. I just happen to live here now. But that last play, I'm like, hey, I think we could actually win this game, you know. But then I said, you know, Cam's going to run this ball. And he got the ball, and then it looked like to me he just went left a little bit. And then he said, well, there's just a big pile in front of me, so I'm just going to jump on it. And I was out on him after that. He didn't even try to extend the play to try to win that game.
0: Yeah, they didn't
2: I think that play
0: game.
2: Was dead from the get-go.
1: Yeah.
2: I thought they're going to run, like, do the fake run, then do a little pop pass right over the top.
1: Yep.
2: Because that quarterback draw out of the gun was working so well. Like, that was his forte, and that thing got jammed up right away. He was blown up. I don't think he could have done much of that. I don't think there was a pass option. So
0: turns out being able to throw the football effectively is also kind of an important part of the game. Which
2: that wasn't a flea, not a flea flicker.
0: Not a flea flicker.
1: Should have run the flea flicker on the goal line.
0: There you go. 90 seconds of headlines here from Andy Hart, then we'll welcome in Phil Perry.
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1: Big news for the Patriots. While most of us were sleeping last night, reportedly reached a deal with Christian Gonzalez on a four-year contract extension, $135 million, $102 million in guarantees, $33 million signing bonus, largest ever, reportedly, for a cornerback. And a lot of those numbers, except for the fully guaranteed number, the most at his position in the history of the game. Gonzo and the rest of the Patriots out in Seattle getting ready for Wednesday night's NFL opener. Ben Brown did not make the trip. The veteran offensive lineman's been banged up for a while now. Running back Travion Henderson reportedly made the trip despite not practicing with the team on Monday. The Bruins also spending a little coin. Seven-year contract, $50.4 million for 22-year-old center Fraser Minton. Minton had 17 goals and 18 assists last year, 82 games for the Bruins. Red Sox continue to win at Fenway Park. Fifth game in a row, a 5-2 victory over the Angels. Adley Rutschman, who's been great since coming back from that injury, hit a three-run home run. And you got five scoreless innings from starting pitcher Brian Baio, who had been working out of a bulk role for the bulk of the last 3 months. Patrick Sandoval is on the mound today at Fenway. And the Red Sox are now just two games behind the Yankees for that top wildcard spot. New York has activated Aaron Judge after 3 months on the IL. 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

0: Hour three, Zolak and Bertrand. It's McCone, Zoe, Andy Hart, and we're welcoming in now Phil Perry of NBC Sports Boston. Phil, how we doing?
1: What's going on, guys? How are we today?
0: Oh, doing great. Doing great.
2: Hi, Phil.
1: Hi, Zoe. Does Phil take requests?
2: For what?
3: The great numbers I've heard him spew about these openers, Zoe. This is stuff you should take notes on. Phil Perry's got a lot of numbers that say that the opener in Seattle might be closer than the experts think.
1: Yeah, it's interesting to me. I just assumed these banner-raising games, right? You come in as the visiting team, and you just get rolled.
3: Yeah, speed bump.
1: There's just so much energy in the building, and the home team feeling great about themselves, and they're shot out of a cannon, and it's just not been the case, at least in the last five. So overall, for like the last 20 years, these home teams have dominated on the scoreboard. But the starts to these games especially are interesting to me, and I was going around Gillette the other day, or the new facility there in Foxborough the other day, asking about how fast you have to start and how you have to survive a good start by the other guys. It seems like the banner-raising team actually has the harder time starting in these games, because in the last five, the home team has never left the first quarter with a lead. And they've only won three of the five, which was surprising to me, and they have not been able to cover in four of the last five. So these games are always closer than you think, at least in recent memory. In the starts themselves, it does feel like it's the banner-raising team that has to kind of settle into the game more so than the road team does. So interesting. Like, if you're the Patriots, maybe if they know this, if they care, they might look at it and say, hey, we have a chance to get on them early.
3: Which could be key.
1: And that could be key. So maybe you can kind of catch them as they're buzzing coming off of the banner-raising stuff that goes on there.
0: Break out the flea flicker that Blake Rouge is talking about. Maybe that's what you do early on in that game. Right there.
3: Tempo. Come on, let's go. Right down their throats.
0: We'll get into more of that game coming up in just a second, but I wanted to get your initial thoughts on the Christian Gonzalez extension. 4 years, $135 million.
1: Yeah, so I mean, I was surprised to wake up to this news today, because I know 24 hours ago or so, some key people involved in the negotiation were not feeling like a signing was imminent. And so there was some movement last night, is my understanding. And, you know, our guy Tom Curran did a great job reporting on this yesterday, saying that there had been an offer on the table for Gonzalez. And his report, you know, differed from, you know, some others in the national space, where that deal that was on the table exceeded Witherspoon's deal and APY, it exceeded Witherspoon's deal in total value, it exceeded Witherspoon's deal in the total quote-unquote guarantees, but the air quotes around that one, because that's you know, those guarantees, those are guarantees where you have to be on the roster like three years from now in order to get the guaranteed money, quote-unquote, you know, 4 years from now, that kind of thing. So it did exceed Witherspoon. To say yesterday that they weren't close on anything and that they never were, I don't think was accurate. The one sticking point had been the fully guaranteed dollars. And when we saw the initial reports today, I think it confirmed that the fully guaranteed dollars were the sticking point, because you weren't getting the agent-driven announcements about the fully guaranteed dollars. That was the metric that was left out. So Gonzalez ends up number one in a number of different metrics. He ends up number two in fully guaranteed money. He's probably not thrilled by that. I think that had been the reason why this deal hadn't come together for a long time. But it seems as though at the end, with the season on the horizon here, he gave in. And I get it. It's way too much money to leave on the table, and it's way too much risk to take on to get on the field and not have this thing in your back pocket. So I understand why he would take it here to be number two in fully guaranteed money. It's still a ton of money. It's almost $54 million in terms of the fully guaranteed at signing. Is still really, really good. It's just not number one. And he came into these negotiations wanting to be number one in everything.
0: You think there's a real chance he wasn't going to play in this game if there was not a contract extension?
1: I think there was a chance. But the way he'd been handling it was he'd been practicing. He's at all the meetings. He wasn't doing the hold-in thing. He did miss those joint practices. And he probably could have played if he was an undrafted rookie trying to make the team. Could he have played through the injury he was dealing with? Yes.
0: Yeah.
1: Yeah. If it had been a regular season week, what I was told at the time was, he'd be able to play. So he did sit out a bit, but he was competitive as all hell. He's going up against A.J. Brown. He was putting on a show in practice. He looked like the best player on the field. So really, his actions to this point, suggested that he was getting ready to play week one all throughout. And I do think it's hard. I know he's not a captain. I think he probably would have liked to be a captain. He's not a captain. People don't view him as a rah-rah guy. I do think he cares about his teammates, though. And I think it's really hard to, at the last minute, say, I know I've been practicing, and I know I've been helping you guys get ready for week one in Seattle to go up against the former champs, and I know I have a deal on the line here, but I'm just gonna act like I pulled a hammy getting off the plane, and I'm not gonna play with you guys tonight. Like, I just think that's a really hard thing to actually.
4: Good luck.
1: It's fine to think about that and threaten it in theory. I think it's a really difficult thing to pull off. So I understand why maybe last night they said, okay, let's just finally put pen to paper here.
3: So Phil, with all we've all talked a lot about this for a long time.
1: Sure you have.
3: Yeah. A lot of consternation. Some fans were like, trade his ass, Sauce Gardner, different, whatever. Is there any downside to the way this offseason played out? I feel like despite all our blustery debates on TV and radio, this worked out really well for the New England Patriots.
1: Oh, I think they're probably pretty happy now. I think they won the negotiation, to be honest with you. I think they didn't have to go to where they didn't want to go with the full guarantees.
3: Right. But he still practiced. He's still on the field for the first game. Like, I don't see it. They probably didn't alter the perspective of future contracts for like a Drake May or a Will Campbell. It's not like they blew up the market for the corner. So like, I'm going to ask you to blow it up like you did for I think this played out perfectly. Despite us talking about how bad it was, big deal it was along the way, kind of worked out great.
1: Here's how your reputation, which I think they have only buttressed by handling the negotiations the way they did as being very difficult negotiators, can hurt you. And this is something Kern reported last night as well. The Gonzalez camp, led by Reggie Johnson, who also obviously represents Devin Witherspoon, basically went to the Patriots well before Witherspoon even had a deal and said, we know you've made us an offer, which Robert Kraft was very happy to tell people about. We're not talking until Witherspoon's done. That alone probably cost the Patriots some money, right? Because if Reggie Johnson's looking at it and Wynn Sports Group is looking at it and they're saying, okay, we need to reset the bar. We need to elevate this position group. We need to elevate the market for these two players in particular. Okay, which team are we going to go to first to get them to try to elevate that bar? We're sure as hell not going to the Patriots.
3: Right.
1: We're going to go to Seattle. And so, you know, that, because had they not done that and had they taken the Patriots' initial deal, you know, that probably does help the Patriots in some ways. And then it's not hanging over your head and you don't have one of your best players saying he's frustrated and you don't have this sort of, it felt like sniping at the end through the media, both ends.
4: Yep.
1: Saying, well, we're not close, and you know, the other side, you know, the other side is saying, hey, we made him an offer at the podium. Elliot Wolf the other day saying we made him an offer that's going to make him the highest paid corner in history, and the implication is like, okay, why isn't he taking it?
3: Language was trash.
1: Yeah, it got a little ugly, it felt like, at the end. So I wouldn't say it went perfectly, but all's well that ends well, I guess, right? He's healthy, he's on the field, he's going to be able to play, and they're better off for it, sure.
4: Bert wrote yesterday in SI, Mike Vrabel built, in talking about the Christian Gonzalez contract extension, Mike Vrabel built a top shelf culture last year, and that's constructed through buy-in from the team's best players. How big of a deal do you think this contract is in terms of the program itself that Mike Vrabel's trying to build?
1: Well, I do think, you know, if you want to be a team of your word, if you want to be a man of your word, if you're Robert Kraft, you want to be a man of your word, if you're Mike Vrabel, who is management? I mean, I know he said recently, very recently, like in the last 3 days, that he doesn't get involved in the negotiations. But in like the last 7 days or 5 days, he also said, we are the front office, talking about himself and others on his staff. And so, like, it's really hard to have it both ways if you're Mike Vrabel. So if you're Vrabel or you're Robert Kraft and you say, we want to be a team that drafts guys that we identify that we know can help us win, we want to develop them, we want to keep them around, we want to pay them. Okay, this was your opportunity to do that. So it was really important for them to be able to get this done, because had they not been able to, had they gone into the season, if Christian Gonzalez is so principled that he says, I'm not taking a penny less than $60 million fully guaranteed, and I'm willing to play this season out without getting that, and the Patriots say, okay, have at it, and they never sign the guy, well, then I think their words when it comes to we're a draft, develop, and re-sign team, those ring hollow.
4: Yeah.
1: So getting this done, the fact that Gonzalez caved is what it looks like to me. You know, that helps them become a little bit more,
4: you can sell it,
1: believable.
4: Yeah.
1: When they say things like that about draft and develop.
4: 617. What do you got, Zoe?
5: I just don't know how you go into this game without having him signed, because it's like you know, your best receiver is AJ Brown. Like, we need another game plan. If Christian, like you said, you know, gets off the plane and says, "Yeah, my leg's too tight," and like Phil, we had Gilmore on last week. He said, "I wouldn't play in the game if I wasn't signed." You know, but Christian hasn't indicated that. He's done all the right things, and I think the best thing is he's been practicing and going at it. And I know he missed the joints in that, but hey, that's a little bit more physical than going against AJ Brown every day. But I just think he's handled it the right way, and it's just like, you don't have that mindset as a coach now. Like, we got to worry about having plan B ready to go if this guy can't go. And that would have been a really bad start to the year if they didn't get him signed.
1: Oh, Vrabel, mentally. Yeah, I'm with you, Zoe. And I asked Vrabel about it the other day. Hey, you guys have to come up with another plan in case this guy doesn't play, because he had been non-committal. And Vrabel basically said, we got to plan for all sorts of stuff. So the answer was essentially yes.
4: Yeah. Yep.
1: So that, you know, I don't know how much time they spent on that, Zoe, this week, but if they spent any time on it, it ends up being sort of a waste of time, unfortunately for them. But you had to make contingency plans. I mean, you're right. The guy's way too important.
5: It's a matter of do we play zone or do we play man in this game? Now you can play man. Before this, you can't play zone. So that's it.
4: 617-779-0985. Phil Perry in with us for the hour. We'll get more thoughts on the game itself with Phil coming up next.
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0: All right, back here, Zolak and Bertrand, joined by Phil Perry, NBC Sports Boston. Phil, you gave us some of the history of this game itself, dating back for the last 5 years, but how do you feel specifically about this Super Bowl rematch between the Patriots and Seahawks?
1: You know, I do think there are plenty of challenges that the Patriots are going to face here, but I'm expecting it to be a close game. I just feel like they have earned the higher expectations that we all have for them now. And so Seattle's one of the best teams in football. I saw our guy, Mike Florio, Pro Football Talk, just, you know, preseason power rankings. The Seahawks are number one for him. So they're a good team. I think the Patriots are a good team, too. And so to look at a game like this and say they have no chance, to me, is sort of discounting the fact that they've gotten better. Their roster is more talented. The quarterback should be better. Second year, same offense. The program is more established. This is a game where you should be competitive. Now, I'm not going to pick them to win this game, but it's a game where you should be competitive. And the Seahawks are not necessarily across the board the Seahawks we saw in the Super Bowl last year. Right? Head coach is the same, and I think he's phenomenal. And their front seven is largely the same, and I think they are phenomenal. Secondary's had some changes. Offensive coordinator is new. I have a lot of questions about him. He's not really like a passing game guy. I think the closest he got to the passing game in San Francisco was as a tight ends coach, which has worked in the past. Sean McVay was a tight ends coach, so I'm not saying it can't work. But usually, that's a tougher transition as opposed to somebody who was, for instance, a quarterback's coach, right, and coached that position and understands the passing game in that way. When you have like more of an offensive line-y background, you're a run game guy usually. And so the run game probably will be great. All the T's crossed and all the I's dotted. Let's see on the passing game. And so it wouldn't stun me if they won this game. I'm not going to pick it, but it should be, in my opinion, it should be a very close game because I think the Patriots are going to be very good this year.
2: Yeah, I think both teams deserve to be there, and they deserve to be there last year. That's what I'm talking about. And the one thing that I take from Hard Knocks watching Seattle is they're a likable team. Like they work hard, they're organized, which reminds you of what goes on here in New England. And I think if you watch, you know, the Patriots who are going to be on Hard Knocks, I think you're going to get the same results. You can just tell some teams just aren't put together well when that show shows you some of the inside stuff. But Seattle's buttoned up, and they're a likable team. And I think this. I'm with Phil. I think this can be a tighter game than people think.
1: There's a humility with Mike McDonald that I really appreciate.
2: Yeah.
1: He's one of the best coaches in football. But he does not strike me as one of these egomaniacs that I think.
0: It seems pretty self-aware in terms of saying,
2: Johnson,
0: yeah, I'm kind of awkward.
2: Ben Johnson,
0: you know?
2: Turn your phone off. Take the phone, please. You know, Ben Johnson just seems like a prick. You know, sorry, but I don't see that Mike McDonald. Like, you know what? I'd love to play for that guy. So
3: we were talking about earlier, good front from Seattle. Mm. New look offensive line from the Patriots. Elijah Vera Tucker, Wilson moves inside, whatever. Haven't really seen them in game action yet. And this idea, do you try to run the ball to establish the run? You only have one running back, maybe, that you really can count on, or Ramondre Stevenson. Or is this one of those games where you go, you know what? You know what we're good at? Throwing the ball. You know what they're not as good at, we think, because of some changes in the back end, some injuries in the back end?
2: Yep.
3: Stopping the pass. So is this a game where maybe they go tempo, passing game, A.J. Brown, light it up early, try to take it to them?
1: I think they should. I don't think it's worth trying to run the ball against this front. They were that good last year. They didn't allow anybody to run. It's one of the reasons why they were as effective as they were. They do it without even committing numbers to the run game, which is what makes them as impressive as they are.
3: Right.
1: Is they're able to stop the run come hell or high water with basically four guys. And it just makes it so much easier for guys as bright as McDonald is to be able to scheme up this everything that they're able to scheme up on the back end, because they have four guys up front who are absolute badasses who kick the you know what out of you in the trenches. And so I wouldn't even really try. It's tough though, because this is like they built their offseason around it. Obviously, they got A.J. Brown and Romeo Doubs. I shouldn't say they built their offseason around this. They made a concerted effort, though, to improve in the run game.
0: Fullback.
1: Yeah. Multiple tight ends that they added. One's hurt now. But they had an idea of what they wanted to be this offseason, and I don't think this is a great week to try to show that off.
2: It's almost like the Belichick, the McDaniels clip, where he said, you know, we're sitting there, we're getting ready to play the game, and Bill comes in and goes, Josh, how much we really want to run the ball? in this game. And Josh is like, well, are you telling me I just put 50-50 in? Do we? I don't, yeah, and he just, I just don't know. I don't know if we want to run it. And he said he walked out. He said he didn't tell me how many runs he wants to actually attempt. But, you know, Bill lets us think, like, hey, we got to throw the ball in this game to win. That's him in essence telling you we got to throw the ball to win. And I kind of feel that way tomorrow night. You got to hit it. Drake's got to be good.
3: But that's an interesting balance you bring up, Zoe, between the head coach and the coordinator. And we had, remember those? Right. Before we figured out how good everybody was last year, there was that, like, I don't know how many trick plays you want to run. We thought they were kind of sniping about that.
2: Cute plays.
3: Is Vrabel a guy that goes, you know what? Let's just throw the ball. Because it feels like he wants to be old school, trenches, physical, all that crap. And I could see Josh wanting to throw it more than Vrabel.
4: I think Vrabel understands.
2: Yeah. What we have at quarterback, you know, our best chances have our quarterback have his hands in the ball to win this game, win football games in general. So I think Mike said on that Thursday night game, hey, I came here to New England to coach him.
3: Right.
2: And, you know, that's your prize.
3: And if you remember when people asked him about running in Tennessee, he said, our best player was Derrick Henry. Yeah, we ran the ball. So maybe the answer is as simple now.
2: Right.
3: Our best player is Drake May. We're going to throw the ball, kind of thing.
4: I think I would lean that way because I know that he knows and plenty of people on his staff, and they are more maybe analytically driven than they would let on at times. They understand the importance of passing the football. And my guess is they would understand the matchup. I mean, just based on what they saw in the Super Bowl. So as much as they may like their offensive line and they may like Reggie Gilliam, and maybe they do like the idea of running it a little bit more. It sounds like Nick Emenwori, the big old, like, you know, predator looking kind of safety that they have at the nickel spot. It sounds like he might not play. And so maybe they see a weakness there where they can run it if the numbers are right. But I would not be slamming my head against the wall in this game. If you want to try to win it, if you just want to try to establish that we're a tough team and we're going to grind things out and we're going to slow the game down because we are worried about all the emotion in the building early on and we feel like
5: we got to
4: shorten the game a little bit and just keep it close and see if we can win it at the end because our quarterback's better than theirs, that's an approach. It very well may work. I think if you run the ball for 2.5 yards a carry, you know, you're going to be sitting there looking at a significant deficit by the end of the third quarter.
5: Outside of the run game, what's your biggest concern for the Patriots going into this matchup?
4: It's their ability to be stout enough up front and specifically on the edges. That's been my concern about their roster really all offseason, and this is in some ways the kind of team that can exploit it. Sam Darnold's not, you know, a mobile quarterback, and so like the, you know, or as mobile as some of the other guys they'll see this year. So some of the zone read fakes that were giving them a hard time in the preseason, I don't think is going to be a huge factor. But they are one of these West Coast teams, and so they're going to run that stretch play, right, Zoe? And they're going to try to get horizontal, and like you've got to be disciplined on the edge on the backside, and you've got to be stout on the front side to be able to create that, you know, 10 car pileup to make sure that those runs don't get to where they're trying to get to. So if you're weakest in that area, this team to me is in the scheme that I'm expecting them to run is not a great matchup. So that would be my biggest concern.
2: I wonder how much Akis plays in this game too. I'm interested to see how many snaps he gets. Because I think they are concerned with the edge. The edge, that's what they talk about. If that gets going, that zone edge scheme for them, then it's going to be all downhill running. And it doesn't matter if Walker is gone or if he's still here. But, you know, young backs have come into the league and proven that they can get off to a good start, and Price can do that.
3: It's funny when you were talking about having to be disciplined on the edge. I was like, well, I guess Gabe Akis isn't playing.
4: Yeah, I mean, it's tough, right? You run away from him on those stretch plays. He's just going to chase that ball right down the line with blinders on, and Sam Darnold can boot the other way and have miles to run.
3: I don't fault him for it, but discipline is not a part of his game. He falls for every fake screen, everything misdirection right now, because that's who he is. Like, he's a high-motor athletic freak who's trying to learn how to play the position.
4: Yeah, and he's definitely still learning. I mean, they love this phrase in the building, you know, about touching the hot stove. You ever heard this before? Like when you're a little kid, you touch the hot stove. Oh, yeah. You do it once. You don't really know what you're doing, but you do it once, and then you never do it again because you find out really quickly you don't want to touch that hot stove. Well, right now, Gabe Akis has scars all over that hand.
6: Yeah, he just keeps touching it down.
2: Is it still hot?
4: Is it still hot? Just based on what he did in preseason. And so, like, do you trust him to be able to figure it out when things aren't as vanilla as they were in the preseason, and these teams will have some game plan specific stuff to attack him? You know, even in the screen game, it felt like in preseason, he's just not as refined as some other veteran types of guys. Like guys, you know, that have been in the league for a while, they can kind of feel that, oh, this tackle's letting me get up the field a little bit. There has to be a reason why, you know, let me play it a certain way. And it felt like, from what we saw, he is. He's just 100. I think it's part of the reason you admire the guy, right? It's part of the reason, like, probably Mike Vrabel loves him. Hair on fire, right? Full go all the time, all gas, no brakes. Well, that's all well and good in college. In the NFL, there are going to be coaches who can exploit that.
5: All right, so you guys lined up, having your questions for Phil. Two open lines if you want to jump in and grab them. 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
3: All's well that ends well for the Patriots. Chris Gonzalez overnight. Reports broke that they had reached a deal on a contract extension. 4 years, $135 million. $102 million in guarantees, $33 million signing bonus. That's the most ever for a cornerback. So Gonzo is with his teammates in Seattle for Wednesday night's opener against the Seahawks. Ben Brown did not make the trip. The veteran offensive lineman injured. Running back Travion Henderson did make the trip, although he has not practiced in a while, including on Monday. Bruins also spending some coin today. 7-year contract worth $50.4 million for 22-year-old center Fraser Mitton. Mitton had 17 goals, 18 assists in 82 games a year ago for Boston. And the Red Sox continue to win baseball games. Now a 5-game winning streak with a 5-2 win over the Angels at Fenway Park thanks to a 3-run home run from Adley Rutschman. Also got 5 scoreless innings out of the starter. Yes, the starter, Brian Baio. Patrick Sandoval will be on the mound today at Fenway as Sox go for 6 in a row. Sox are just 2 games back of the Yankees right now for that top wild card spot, but the Bombers got the big bomber, Aaron Judge, back activated from a 3-month stint on the injured list. 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

0: All right, back here is Zolak and Bertrand, 617-779-0985. See you guys lined up. Let's get some of your calls now. James is in North Kingstown. James.
1: Hey, what up? Hey, hey, Phil. Hey, Zoe.
2: Hey, James.
0: Hey, James.
1: Thanks for taking my call. This is a rhetorical question. Like, this is a question that goes back. It stems back a couple years. I was wondering, you remember, guys, the Joe Milton game back when they were like the last team in the NFL, and they had to lose that game against the Bills.
2: Who could forget?
1: In order to get the number one pick. Well, my question was, if they had the number one pick, there was Travis Hunter that was in there in that draft. Would you guys have still taken, if you were the Patriots, would you have still taken Will Campbell at number one if you had the number one pick in that year's draft?
3: So? They probably would have traded it. They probably would have traded the pick.
2: Yeah. I think so, too.
3: They'd have sold it. They'd have sold it down a river.
2: Yeah, I definitely would have.
3: That's not a strong draft.
4: Some people didn't want to take Will Campbell at four, never mind number one overall. You're going down the road of some of those bust tackles back in the day where they were forced into the number one overall pick.
3: Yeah, they would have taken Travis.
2: Who's the guy in
5: Robert Gallery?
2: Robert Gallery, yeah. Jake Long. Didn't Kansas City take one?
0: Was that Fisher?
2: Yeah,
0: Eric Fisher.
2: Yep,
0: yeah.
2: Good one.
4: Yeah, no, trade that pick.
0: Yeah.
2: Yeah, so that would have been, who else was at the top of that draft?
0: It was Cam Ward, Travis Hunter, and then a name that we talked about a lot, Abdul Carter, was the third pick.
2: Yeah. So you might have been able to get somebody to bite to trade up for Cam Ward.
0: Do you raid the mini bar over there? So what do we got going? What did you break that? Into?
3: Yeah, believe it or not, during one of those breaks, I'm on the 12th floor. There's a concierge room that they keep open for us for the business part of it with the drinks and snacks. And I went down 8 floors during one of those breaks, got a couple snacks and got some waters and Gatorades and brought them back up.
0: There you go.
3: All within four minutes.
0: A nice little Tuesday for
3: moving,
0: you.
3: Moving, man.
2: Quick on his feet.
0: It's good. RJ's on the Cape. RJ.
6: Hey, guys. I paid my dues today, so you got to let me go off real quick. I think people are way too high on Seattle. I think that a lot of times you get left with this last game in your head. I try to call it how it is. I actually think with Will Campbell's knee the way it was and Drake May's arm, there's 10 to 12 teams in the league that would have beaten us on that particular day. I would absolutely be now to go to my positive point is that I think this Patriots team is way better than last year. I mean, you got Vrabel established, Mazur established leader. All we did was add. So I would absolutely be shocked, way more shocked, if Seattle beats us by 2 scores. My next thing I got to get to real quick, and I love Alex Barth. I think he should be there with Todd McShay and the other guy in ESPN. I think that highly of him. But when a guy that's probably never played for much, even at the high school level, starts talking about how important a game is, I got to question it. Because, you know, if you're out at the park and you're the top guy on the team all year, and then some kid comes along and knocks you out unconsciously, that next time you play him is the most important thing in your life. It's the most important thing ever. So we got to show up. We gotta battle this team, and we gotta show that that's not who we really were. And we gotta bury him. And I'm fired up, and I know Zoe is too. And I know Zoe, if he got punched in the mouth like that, that's a pretty big game coming up for you, brother, I think.
3: Huh. Yeah, see, I would equate it to, have you ever seen that movie Get Hard with Will Ferrell and Kevin Hart? And Kevin Hart's trying to train Will Ferrell, and he drops him off at the park, and those three guys are there, and he goes, F your mom, or I'm going to beat you in the bleeping face. And they get the hell beat. He gets the hell beat out by those three guys. But, yeah, you got to punch back at some time. But I just hope the Patriots aren't Will Ferrell tomorrow night.
2: I was going to say, in your story, the Pats are getting killed.
0: Pre-game speech.
2: Yeah. That was a tough one to follow because on the one hand...
3: All-time movie scenes. All-timer.
2: But on the one hand, RJ's saying, well, you know, they were hurt. And so, you know, they're really better than we all thought. But no, on the other hand, they

0: got punched in the face and they got embarrassed. So which one is it?
1: Well, I mean, I would roll with the first. I do agree with that. Like, I think there's a lot of teams that may have given him some problems, especially if Drake was a lot more hurt than what people thought, and I think that was the case, especially with the flea flicker that he hit.
2: Yeah, it doesn't count, right? It doesn't count, that one.
1: Doesn't count. Yeah.
0: I do find it interesting, just having talked to a bunch of the players this week, there are guys in the locker room who would look at this game and say, yeah, we do have something to prove. Yeah, I don't care if it's first game. They beat us on the biggest stage possible, and so we have to go back out and we have to show that, you know, we can hang with these guys in a way that they really couldn't in that Super Bowl. And then there are other guys who are like, it's the first game, it's just another game, it's, you know, and, you know, maybe the latter group there is BSing me, and just, you know, behind the scenes all they're doing is talking about how they got embarrassed and nobody thinks that they should have even been in that game, mm-hmm. which I think is true to some degree. A lot of people look at that Broncos game and say, hey, if their quarterback wasn't hurt, they'd be in the Super Bowl, not the Patriots.
3: Yes,
0: the Patriots
3: right.
0: had a joke of a schedule, not only in the regular season, but in the postseason, too. Did you see how Justin Herbert played? Did you see how C.J. Stroud played? Those guys didn't belong in that game. So I would be using that stuff if I'm Vrabel. I think it's just a question of, you know, do you want to use all your motivational bullets in that way, like going into week one? I don't know. I would love to know how they're actually playing it behind the scenes. But I do think there are some guys who are like, you know, they feel as though they have something to prove.
4: Does it matter that we haven't seen any of them? That was one of the things Seattle and the Patriots didn't play their starters in the preseason. Is that a talking point as we get closer to game time?
0: I just wonder if that means everything's a little sloppy early.
4: Right. Equals out.
0: I would have played the starters at some point if I was Mike Vrabel. I just thought the time between the last joint practice with Philly and this game is basically 3 weeks.
1: It's been a while, man.
0: You haven't really done anything. I know, you know, practice can be competitive, but it's not the same.
4: Right.
0: You haven't done anything competitive on the field for 3 weeks.
1: Heads on a swivel. The noise is going to be crazy. The speed's going to be so much different. You just got to worry about the young kids. I don't think you have that many young kids playing, so that's a good thing. You know, you got a lot of veterans playing in this game. These guys are veterans now, as opposed to Akis. Akis might get caught up in it. That's what you're going to worry about. But, you know, it'll be an effort play he makes a mistake on.
4: Also, that first pop, you know, you get a running back who, I love him, so I don't really want to bring this up, but your running back has a fumbling history.
0: Yes, like, yeah, he has.
4: And hasn't really been hammered, like he might get hammered early in this game, or even Drake May. You know, it's been a while since somebody took a real run at him and puts him on his ass, and how does he sort of hop up from that, like you have to in that environment, so what they need. I think it's one of those things, it's more retroactive. We watch the game and like, oh, did that have to do with 3 weeks between physical contact or not reps?
0: And speaking of fumbling issues, Drake May fumbled 7 times in the postseason. Is that the right number?
3: Yes.
0: Yeah, not great. So, you know, like, I don't know if that's going to be a problem for him moving forward. But again, when you're in a red jersey and nobody's allowed to come within 5 feet of you for 2 months, you know, that's something to keep an eye on, too. So, like I said, I would have played them. I understand Vrabel's argument, which is we're so thin. If I play these guys, even if it's just for a drive or two and somebody gets hurt, we are absolutely screwed. That's basically what he's telling us for the last, you know, 2 weeks of the preseason. And so I get that perspective, but I just think it's such a jump in terms of speed of the game, and this long layoff I think could end up impacting them, even if the Seahawks have done something similar in terms of how they've handled it with their starters.
3: Are you in line with Mike Vrabel, by the way, in terms of the depth concerning you this roster?
0: Not, it's not good. It's not a deep roster. But
4: it's not good.
0: It's not, but I also would look at this game and say it really shouldn't be a factor. It's week one. Everybody's healthy. So, you know, if we want to talk about it week 12 and Caleb Lomu's starting at tackle and Gabe Akis is playing 100% of the snaps and Kendall Vildor starting at corner, well then, yeah, like we're all going to look back and say, remember this summer we said the depth sucked and turns out it sucks? That could very well happen. I'm not looking at their depth now and saying that those guys are going to have an impact to week one. They shouldn't, at least.
3: Let's go to Chuck in Dorchester. Chuck.
5: Impacting them, even if the Seahawks have done something similar.
3: All right, Chuck.
4: Hi, Phil.
0: Chuck.
3: Yeah. All right, Chuck. We'll put you on hold there. One final segment with Phil coming up next. We'll try and do better than that
0: even
3: call.
0: Even better the second time around.
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0: All right, we're going to make another run at this. Chuck is in Dorchester. Chuck, what do we got?
1: Yes, I'm calling about the Gonzalez sign, and I think it was great that they signed Gonzalez because it sent a message to the rest of the team. If you work hard and it's time for us to repay you, we'll get paid. You'll get paid, and it'll let the other free agents come. You know what I mean? Because other people wasn't going to come to New England if they didn't pay Gonzalez. They'd be like, no, we ain't going to New England. And that would be, they would break all the draft picks too because they wouldn't want to stay there.
2: Yeah, I think it's a little different, the free agents versus the re-upping of their own guys,
3: yeah.
2: Right? They have been willing to pay.
3: They've spent on free agency.
2: In free agency these last couple of years especially, right? So
3: yeah,
2: they've sort of established that now over the course of the last couple of years. But these negotiations with their own guys are tougher for the players because they don't have as much leverage. These free agents have other teams, you know, vying for their services, and you're on the clock. And so you've got to be willing to pay up and make really, you know, at times what look like astronomical offers in order to make sure that you get the guy. So with these players, it's just, you know, you can't really hold out, right? You got to play a certain number of games in order for your contract to toll. You're taking on risk by getting on the field if you do decide to get on the field. If you don't decide to get on the field and you say, oh, I'm going to deal with a quote-unquote injury, now your teammates are all kind of side-eyeing you because you're an important player to the operation and you're screwing them by not going on the field. And so I think the Patriots know they can afford to drive a harder bargain. And they drove a hard bargain. I mean, this thing went all the way to the end, and mm-hmm. the player had to basically, it looks to me, the player had to, at the end, say, okay, uncle.
4: Right. But in the end, I'm with Chuck, it feels positive. It feels like you say, oh yeah, Gonzo got a four-year, $135 million contract. Like, just sort of that big picture, billboard, last thing you remember.
2: Sure.
4: Is a positive.
2: Oh yeah.
4: And it looks good for May and Campbell. You might have to jump through a few hoops. And
5: yeah, Coach Flight might have to be a weekly guest on Felger and Maz, sure. But you'll get your paycheck eventually.
4: But in
5: yeah.
4: the end, you will. And I said this earlier, Phil. In the end, a lot of guys they wanted on their team over the last 25 years got their money. They jumped through hoops. They had to go down certain roads. Ty Law, Logan Mankins, Richard Seymour, Vince Wilfork. But they got their money in the end. Yep. Like, they make you work for it. They make you dance a little, but you get your money, and that's kind of where you're back.
3: He's a damn good player. I don't know where you have him ranked, but I always ask this too. Okay, are you set to make him the highest paid at his position? And obviously, APY, the answer is yes, but to give him that type of guarantee, you know, is he better than Patrick Surtain Jr.?
4: No.
3: And a lot of people say no, but he's a damn good player. It's a good contract. So what if you didn't get top number one, top dollar in guaranteed money? You're number two. You're right there.
2: And don't think that the Patriots wouldn't look at Witherspoon and say, well, this guy was drafted ahead of you. He's played more games.
5: Right.
2: He's got more awards, right?
5: Yeah.
2: Made more Pro Bowls.
5: Yep.
2: Just won a Super Bowl. Why do we have to exceed him in everything?
3: Right.
2: And so that's where, you know, Gonzalez and his camp, I'm sure, would look at it and say, well, we're the next guys. We're the next guys in line, and this is how it works in the NFL. And so they were able to, you know, string that along as long as they could. Essentially, and I don't think the Patriots were budging on this. Now, Ian Rappaport has reported recently that the Patriots made a move last night after hearing a request from Gonzalez's camp that, hey, can you bump us up in terms of average per year? And the Patriots did it. And I would say, how long ago would the Gonzalez camp have been willing to ask for that or make it clear that that's what they were looking for? Because APY... total value, there's a lot of fluff in these numbers.
5: Yeah,
2: the most important number is the one that was the sticking point, which is the fully guaranteed money. And good for Reggie Johnson and Win Sports Group. They, to me, that was the home run portion of the deal for Devin Witherspoon. The Patriots weren't going to go there with Christian Gonzalez, and so eventually he said, okay.
5: All right, so you talk about tough negotiations and jumping through hoops. Do you think we're doing this again next offseason with Drake May, or is that a different animal in your mind?
2: I think it could be a different animal in that, as Zoe just said, Patrick Surtain's probably the best corner in football, right? Gonzalez, even though he would be universally called like a top four corner in football, he also universally would, I think everybody would acknowledge, is not the guy
5: right
2: at that position. If Drake May has a great year this year, I'm not saying you necessarily put him ahead of Mahomes or Josh Allen, but like you could make the case that he's the best young quarterback in football. And you could then it gets harder, I think, for the team to say, well, look at this player and look at that player, and you're not as good as him. If he wins an MVP or he's second in MVP voting again this year, it gets really hard to say that.
3: Yeah, those I do think those guys over the years.
2: Yeah, I think it's gonna they make negotiations hard. This is part of their MO. As Andy just met, he just went through a long list of guys over the course of the last 2.5 decades, yep. 3 decades. So to sit here and say, well, they're just going to give Drake May whatever he wants, I kind of doubt it.
3: But we'll see. Two markets you're fighting. You're fighting that veteran market where Mahomes and Allen and Burrow, those guys are all proven guys that you want average per year against that. And then you got his draft class of Caleb Williams and Jaden Daniels coming out. What if those guys sign and it's a big number and you believe Drake May is better than them? You're going to have to top it.
2: So right. If Chicago goes
3: for quarterback move.
2: Yeah. If Chicago goes over the moon for Caleb Williams, wouldn't the Patriots do what they just did with Christian Gonzalez? Isn't this why you do what you did with Christian Gonzalez?
4: Yep.
2: You didn't want to set the precedent. We're not setting the precedent of whatever the last team did, we're also going to do because we're next in line.
3: That's a good point, Phil.
2: So that to me, like, you know, Gonzalez got $54 million fully guaranteed at signing. If he wanted 60, okay, so there's a $6 million gap there. Does the $6 million gap bother the Patriots in any way, shape, or form in terms of obviously their overall franchise value? But even when it comes to roster building, it doesn't matter. It's $6 million. It really doesn't matter. This was about philosophy and precedent so that when Drake May comes up, and if he's as Gonzalez is the fourth best corner, if he's the fourth best quarterback, you can look at him and say with a straight face, hey, sorry, we didn't do this for Christian. We can't do it for you. It just wouldn't surprise me. I know it's a different position. I know Drake May means more to the franchise. It would not surprise me if there are sticking points with that negotiation too.
3: And I get that one done quickly. And don't wait to where now all of a sudden we're comparing it against other ones.
2: Right.
3: Come out of the gate fast with that one.
2: And I wonder if May's camp says, even though they don't, you know, I don't believe these quarterbacks are all represented by the same agent, but wouldn't it be smart if you're Drake May's agent to say, yeah, New England, thank you for the offer. We're going to wait for Caleb Williams to get signed.
4: Right.
2: Yeah. We're going to wait for Jaden Daniels to get signed. Yeah, then we'll talk to you after
5: that. Yeah. All right. Finally, quickly, Phil, biggest key for this game tomorrow night in your mind?
2: To me, and this is, you know, rote. This is maybe surface level, you may say. Drake May is going to have to play really well for the Patriots.
5: I like that. No, that's a good analysis.
2: I do think it's going to come down to how well they throw the football. And I think it's going to come down to Drake May making 2 or 3 tight window throws down the field to either A.J. Brown or Romeo Doubs in order for them to win. Their defense is that good. They're not going to give them a lot of openings. They're going to be forced to throw in obvious passing situations. If he can make those 2, 3, 4 throws that he has to make, I think they have a good chance to win this game. If he doesn't, they won't.
5: All right, Phil.
2: There you go. Quarterback has to play well, Tim.
5: There you go. I like it. That's good stuff, Phil.
4: That's why he makes big bucks. Yep.
5: Appreciate you coming in. We're going to step aside Hub Headlines. On the other side, we have a bunch of college stories and NFL stories we have to get to. We'll get quick hit thoughts from Andy Hart and Zoe next on those after Headlines.
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8: Well, the deal we've all been waiting months for finally reportedly got done overnight. Christian Gonzalez and the Patriots reached an agreement on a contract extension. The Pro Bowler gets a reported 4-year deal, $135 million, $102 million in guarantees, $33 million signing bonus. That's the richest in NFL history for a cornerback. Christian Gonzalez and the Patriots are out west. They're in Seattle with Zoe getting ready for Wednesday night's NFL opener. Ben Brown, veteran offensive lineman, did not make the trip. He's the only guy. Travion Henderson did, but did miss practice on Monday, so his status for the game not real certain right now. Not just the Patriots spending money. The Boston Bruins also handed out north of $50 million on a 7-year deal for 22-year-old center Frazier Minton. Minton had 17 goals and 18 assists in 82 games a year ago. And your Boston Red Sox continue to streak, continue to win. 5th in a row, a 5-2 victory over the Angels, thanks in large part to a 3-run home run, Adley Rutschman, who's been hot since returning from a couple days off last week. And 5 scoreless innings for Brian Bayo, who was back on the mound as a starting pitcher. Patrick Sandoval will be on the mound at Fenway today as Sox go for 6 in a row. And the Red Sox are just 2 games behind the Yankees for that top wild card spot, although New York activated Aaron Judge after an extended absence on the IL. Headlines brought to you by the 51st Annual New Hampshire Highland Games and Festival.
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0: All right, fourth and final hour, Zolak and Bertrand. It's McCone, Andy Hart, and Zoe with you. Zoe live in Seattle. We have a bunch of different stories that we wanted to get to, so we're just going to go around college football and the NFL quickly and get your guys' thoughts on some of the things that are going on. We'll start in North Carolina. This has all happened since, Zoe, I think you've been off this entire time, but we got the resignation of North Carolina GM Michael Lombardi, and then WRAL coming out saying that the lawyers hired to conduct a probe into the UNC football program are now focusing in on defensive coordinator Steve Belichick, who's currently on medical leave. Per the report, investigators are questioning witnesses regarding whether Steve Belichick used drugs on the job or provided drugs to at least one player. The investigation separately exploring whether an unnamed member of the North Carolina recruiting staff had a sexual relationship with a player, according to the report. Lawyers also have inquired about possible sexual relationships between assistant coaches and the recruiting staff. All of that set up a press conference with Bill Belichick yesterday at UNC. Take a listen to some of that.
1: I understand you can't ask, can't talk about the investigation, but why do you think questions are being asked by investigators about sex and drug use within the program?
2: Yeah. Talk to, I don't know, you gotta ask them.
1: You know, your GM steps down amid the investigation. Your son's on medical leave amid questions from investigators about drugs.
2: Asking those questions, I can't speak about that. It's already been...
1: Well, I guess the question then would just be, what indications do we have based on the last year and everything that's been reported that you have control of this program?
2: I don't think it's... I mean, if you're around here every day, I think you'd see it.
0: Okay, I think I saw the first... It took 12 minutes before the first football-related question was asked yesterday. So the first 12 minutes of that press conference were was essentially what you just heard there. What do you both of you guys make of the situation going at UNC? I'll start with you, Zoe.
3: Sounds like Mike Reese going to Bill Belichick, huh?
0: Right.
3: Back on campus. I mean, bang, bang, bang. I think it's getting dirty. Like, they're going to go after him. That's the way it feels. Hey, I got recruited at a high level. There's stuff that happens that I probably wouldn't talk about either. I've been recruited by Miami. I've seen Evan Shapiro. I've been to Louisville. Louisville brought me in on a private jet. There were certain things I got the other recruits didn't get. This is college football. I mean, this is what it is. But I think they may have a problem with Bill and the way he's handled things or made people feel there. I know they said, you know what? We got an opportunity to have some cracks here. We're gonna fill those cracks. We're going to go after them all, and we're going to get them this way. This is, I think, their way to beginning to start to get Bill out of there. That's Shane.
0: It's just, by the way, quickly, Andy, you get the 15-10 win over TCU. He's finally got sort of that signature win since he's taken over, and then all of this
3: stuff. They were nine-point dogs. Yeah.
4: That's what I find most fascinating with this story is I agree with Zoe. Coming off last year, and however this came, if it came organically through the Lombardi issue and then just kind of like snowballed and grew, you see an opportunity, right? Oh, we might be able to get out of this.
3: How can we get out? Yeah.
4: What happens if they keep winning? What happens if they go 2-0? They're playing like Eastern somebody this week, so they're going to go 2-0. What happens if they go 3-0 and all of a sudden the story is like suddenly they're the 0-1 Patriots and the bad team is now a good team? How do we brush this back under the rug after we started this escape strategy?
3: Clemson got smacked in the mouth by LSU. Now all of a sudden they're saying UNC's next big game is Clemson.
4: Right.
3: Now all of a sudden, what if they beat Clemson? They're going to say Clemson's bad.
4: Right.
3: What this type of thing does too, it can motivate a team. You know, he could use this, and I don't think he specifically is going to use it, but people use this as sort of a rallying cry. And I'm not saying that UNC is going to go 8-3 here, but they might have a better year than people think, and it's going to screw up them trying to get him out of there.
4: Yeah. No, I think, and I do think they could use it. Whether he voices it or
3: TSU.
4: Like, whether he voices it or not, like, they're coming at us from all angles. All we got is what's in this room. It's, you know, the us against the world, the cliche.
3: Right.
4: It feels like it, right? Like, you know, all these investigative reporters. I laughed at the way it was sort of reported. The investigators are asking these questions. We're not saying it happened. We're just, but why are you asking? Like, what planted the seed to go out of nowhere and ask these questions? Like, Zoe, remember that famous story about Jeff Ireland asked Dez Bryant at the combine, like, is your mother a prostitute or something?
0: Oh, that's right.
4: Like, so you had a reason to ask that. There was some belief you had. Yep. Like, Why are they asking, is Steve Belichick doing drugs in the facility? Like, if I'm there, I'm like, whoa, I thought I was coming to talk about Lombardi.
5: Yeah, what where, is this?
4: Where did this come from?
5: Yeah.
3: Did Steve get busted for pot, like, back in the day? Like,
4: long time ago.
3: Way
4: he was
3: back
4: a kid.
3: Like, okay.
4: He was a kid back then.
3: So if he had an edible or maybe gave an edible to a kid, and like, now all of a sudden we're whacking the program? You don't think this goes on in other places? Like, give me a break.
4: Plus, I also think the unknown, like when it's just vague like this, you immediately, like, I skipped past edibles, Zoe, in my head. It was like more hardcore drugs. Like, you immediately.
5: Yeah, well, you just go into, like, blue chips. Yeah. You know
4: it's
5: what
4: like
5: I mean?
4: Playmakers. Like, remember Playmakers?
5: Yes.
4: I'm picturing, like, orgies in the locker or whatever. Whoa. I don't even know what's going on. Like, they went
5: just
4: when
5: weird
4: my
5: sex
4: brain
5: stuff.
4: Fills in the void if you don't give me too many details. So I filled it in for him.
5: There you go. I like that. Painting quite the picture
3: crazy
5: there.
3: Places,
4: I mean, Zoe's talking contracts in the shower with other players.
5: Well, that's how it starts.
3: Tim knows my initiation story in Maryland. I can't tell it on air. But
4: come on.
5: You definitely cannot tell that on air, by the way. Please do.
3: Everybody bring 20 buckets and put it in an upside down helmet. We'll meet you guys in the shower. We'll just leave it at that.
4: I don't know what that means, but during the next break, I'm going to find out from a coach.
5: If it does go south for Belichick, though, I think there's a real chance now that he does not see the end of this season.
4: Oh, yeah, but it all depends on the winning.
5: Yep.
4: If they keep winning and they beat Clemson, like, all of a sudden they're rolling, and, you know, what if they're trying to sneak into a back door of some play? Because somebody from the ACC makes the playoffs, right? Like, it doesn't necessarily have to be a great football team. Somebody could make the playoff. Like, I don't know. That's what I find interesting. What if he's right? What if he thinks they actually have solved some things? And then the other thing I laugh at, so let's just say they get rid of him. Who's the offensive coordinator who would potentially be the interim head coach?
5: Well, an upstanding citizen, Bobby Petrino.
4: Like, that's the solid guy you're going to give the program to? Does he still have his volleyball girlfriend on the back of the motorcycle? Holy crap, what are we doing?
5: The other big story in college football, Michigan, Western Michigan. Western Michigan knocking off Big Blue.
6: Second down and 10. 9 seconds remaining. Deep drop. Underwood. 5 seconds left. Underwood's going to toss it towards the end zone. Into the crowd. And out of bounds. Time expires. It's the attack from the MAC. Western Michigan sends shockwaves across the college football world and pulls off the week one stunner. They take down the Wolverines. 12-7.
7: The previous play.
5: Oh, no. Not so fast, as Lee Corso would say.
4: Yep.
5: They put 1 second back on. Here's the Western Michigan call of the final play.
8: Underwood back to pass, standing at the 40. Here's this one up, short of the goal line. It's batted around, and it is caught for a touchdown. Touchdown on the final play of the game, and Michigan wins it on a Hail Mary with 1 second left in the game. Unbelievable. Final score, Michigan 13, Western Michigan 12.
3: Sick to your stomach calling that game.
4: I would pay to hear your reaction to that. You be the Western
5: I'd
4: Michigan.
5: Lost. Oh, them putting a second back on the clock that way?
4: I would pay to hear that.
3: I would have lost it. I think Underwood drives a yellow Ferrari on campus, and he was getting some last night, that night. Like, he was getting taken care of by many people. Never have to pay for a meal or drink ever again, man. You know, this wasn't like the Cordell Stewart one, right? With Ty Law. Remember when Colorado beat him? Ty Law was part of that one.
4: Yeah, a lot of NFL players on those.
3: But, like, hey, you get a second crack at Hail Mary, still knock the damn thing down. Jesus, Western Michigan.
9: Oh, wait a minute. He's saying it's an incomplete pass. No, there's no way that's incomplete.
3: Absolutely not.
9: That's a bet.
3: But is that our Thanksgiving Day call?
5: Yeah.
4: They got it right?
3: You can't touch the ball.
4: Like,
3: if you're out of bounds, you can't touch the ball.
4: The problem was nobody saw. Like, when they posted that stuff on social media, and you can hear them all like, he's out of bounds. 1 second, touching. See, here. It's what UFL has tried to do.
5: The first clip, though, that was floating around the first night,
4: from
5: when you can see him actually catching the ball, it looks like it's not in his hand yet, and it's at zero.
4: Right, but then when you get that back angle.
5: The reverse angle of it.
4: And I see that, I'm like, oh, yeah, they got it right. As much as I wanted to be all upset, because I hate this in sports, this ruined a fun, historic,
5: all-time upset,
4: like the attack from the MAC and all these things. And replay does this. You also have you almost have, like, delayed gratification. You can't celebrate. You got to wait till it's reviewed. It's almost like when Edelman in Atlanta was like, is he in? Like, Edelman didn't want to celebrate, right? Like, yeah. I hate that. I'd almost rather it be wrong, but at least be instantaneous, and we can then bitch about it later than replay review and put 1 second.
3: Ryan Football! That would be me.
5: Yeah. Just going nuts.
4: Yeah, you would have. Yeah. I think you would have been fired.
3: Horrible!
5: Oh, man.
3: Hey, I think this is the stadium where Aaron Rodgers had that happen, right? Remember with the
5: replacement refs.
4: Refs,
3: and they
4: yeah.
3: called it because they simultaneously had possession. Yep. It went to the defense, and Rodgers lost it.
4: Oh yeah,
5: that was like what ended the strike there with the
4: yes, it did.
5: That pretty much ended it, was a good it and thing. Got a settlement done. Yeah,
3: yeah, it happened yeah. right down the street here.
5: Yep. Yeah. Two quick NFL stories want to get your thoughts on quickly. Tua named the starting quarterback for the Atlanta Falcons. That moved the needle at all for you. So, yes.
3: Oh, man. So you go from Kirk Cousins, then you draft a guy number 8 overall. They didn't bring in Tua in the offseason. He's your starter. This is it's got disaster written all over it.
4: I mean,
3: it really does.
4: You got a left-handed quarterback who has a strong arm but can't play, or a left-handed quarterback with a weak arm who can't play. Does it really matter? They're going to be frustrated.
3: And you know what?
4: You know who's going to be frustrated, Zoe? And I'm sure you've seen this on teams. They got weapons. Those weapons yeah. are going to be so Bijan Robinson and Drake London yep. and those
5: Drake
4: guys.
5: Drake London's a stud, man. Like, yeah.
4: But they,
5: yeah.
4: it doesn't matter if you don't have the quarterback. They're all going to be pissed.
5: Yeah.
3: And you know who's going to have a decent year? I'm going to predict it right now. It's Kirk Cousins.
4: I could see that.
3: I know the kid's waiting. I know the kid isn't waiting there. But I think Kirk's a smart player. He throws a hard ball, studies it, understands the offense well. He's going to do better than what they have in Atlanta. They should have kept him.
5: All right, final one. I'm just teeing this up for Zoe because he has been talking about this throughout the offseason. This was Jeremy Fowler over the weekend writing about CJ Stroud. He says, my understanding is Houston is prepared to put Stroud in what it feels is a strong place among the 12 quarterbacks in the $50 million club. But Stroud can let an exploding quarterback market do the work for him if he waits an additional 6 to 8 months. By all accounts, Stroud has had a strong training camp and believes he can rebound and get a bigger contract after this season. So he's turning down the $50 million club, yep. Zoe, and he's betting on himself after that playoff performance last year.
3: Yeah, he just made Nick Casario's job a lot easier right there. And if you're Drake May, you're rooting for him to go out and play well. Because if you got to pay that guy, what am I going to get? You know, that's kind of the way this thing works, guys.
4: I think he's a media. I know he was the hottest thing in football, but he was
5: man. That rookie year, absolutely.
4: Oh, people loved him, turned it around. Like, he's the next big thing. He's a mediocre NFL quarterback. Like,
3: modern-day Ryan Tannehill. You know, that's the way I look at him. And the guy that has the real bitch is Baker Mayfield down here in Tampa. And Jason Light was doing his press conference. He said, like, he is not fake. Sometimes I wish this he was a little bit fake because he just tells you how he thinks.
4: Right.
3: And, Baker's pissed off and he's disrespected. He's going to go out and play and he's going to leave. Yep. Get ready for it.
5: Yep. All right, there's your trip around college football and the NFL. We'll get to your phone calls next year on Zolak and Bertrand.
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3: What's up? It's Zoe. And do you wake up in the morning and not feel like you used to? Or maybe your workouts are off. Your sleep patterns are off. Even you have some brain fog. You walk in the room like, what the heck did I come in here for? You know what? 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
23: Three, two to Neto. And in there for strike three. He is tapping the helmet there.
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23: 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And there it is. Strike three. That's five in a row for the Red Sox. And 80 wins in the bank as they win it 5-2 on a brilliant Labor Day. Just a gorgeous afternoon. And the Red Sox celebrate the win.
25: Yeah, look, it was good to see Brian Bello actually make a start and have some success. He had seven strikeouts. He looked good. And then a couple big homers. Adley Rutschman, the three-run homer in the second. But Jaron Duran also a couple hard-hit balls, including a 425-foot homer. Great team win today.
5: All right, it's Dave O'Brien and Will Middlebrooks after the Red Sox 5-2 win over the Angels yesterday. Middlebrooks was right. Brian Bello, believe it or not, actually started started a game and pitched well, believe it or not. Five innings pitched, four hits allowed, seven strikeouts, no earned runs yesterday. And the last time we were all together on Zolak and Bertrand, it felt like the wheels were starting to kind of come off a little bit with this starting rotation. Ranger Suarez hasn't really pitched well post-All-Star break. You had them, the Red Sox, skipping a start for Sonny Gray to try to get him some more rest. Since then, they go down to Baltimore. Suarez looks great. Sonny Gray, coming off of that rest, looks dominant. And now you even have Brian Baio starting a game and performing well against the Angels. And like you just heard, they've now ripped off five straight wins. So has the ceiling here changed a little bit? You feel a little bit better about this team than you did this point last week, so?
3: I still feel the same. Like, I still had confidence in Sonny Gray and Suarez that even though that there was a dip with Suarez, that it's more of, do we get Gray rest? These guys are veterans. They're kind of savvy, and they should relish getting into some of those big spots and big games. I'm a Beatle too, and like Beatle said, this like, I wouldn't surprise me if they lose first round. It wouldn't surprise me if they go and compete for a World Series. You know, that's the way it is. It's the way baseball is. And find three hot pitchers at that time. Looks like the bats are coming around. You made a good trade to help put a bat. And we know Roman Anthony's ripping a cover off the ball. So things are starting to look like you're, I guess, to make you feel better. But I feel about the same. Like, I would have been, you know, down on them if they won only two out of those three games against Baltimore. But, yeah, it did well.
0: Yeah, I feel much better. I was on the air the Sunday when it was clear that Story was coming back. You had Chad Tracy saying, like, I've been losing sleep for 9 days trying to make this decision and figure this out. I thought maybe that had a chance to upset the apple cart.
4: For sure.
0: It hasn't. Story's been great. Roman Anthony, as Zoe just pointed out, has been really good, which makes you feel good. I think that changes everything almost visually before you even take the field. When you see the lineup and you're like, Roman Anthony, atop the lineup.
4: There's some like length to this now.
0: Right. Yeah. And then you mix in the trade and what Rutschman has done over the last week plus, when I joked with you off air at one point, McCone, that you just can't trust the Red Sox with anything medical. And it felt like they started talking about, well, you know, this elbow's going to be messed up really the rest of the year. And he had missed, I think, three games. And you're like, did they get damaged goods? You're not going to. And then he comes back. He's got a couple home runs in Baltimore.
4: The best he's looked in a Red Sox
0: yesterday,
4: uniform.
0: The highest exit velocity he's had with a bomb.
4: The 112 Milliken must have been, oh, my God.
0: So if he is what you kind of hope he's going to be, and that's a little bit of a punch from the catcher, and Roman Anthony's getting on base, and Trevor Story's actually productive near the bottom, and then you get Wilson Contreras back, because they're doing this without Contreras. They're doing this without Rafaela. You get them back, suddenly this lineup, I'm like, okay, that's better than the AAA lineup that was winning games. And then you just mix in, you hope the pitching staff is the strength that it's been most of the year. And, you know, Peyton Tolley is a guy that I was talking with Jake Seymour about this the other day. Like, I don't hate the idea of Peyton Tolley being your game one starter. I know you got a 17-game winner with a crooked hat, and the ump might yell at him and tell him to fix his hat. But Peyton Tolley, to me, Zoe, feels like I'll call him a bus pitcher. You know how in football you got the bus guy? Whoever your biggest, most athletic, scariest dude is, have him get off the bus first to scare the other high school team.
3: The bus guy.
0: I feel like Peyton Tolley is your bus pitcher. Put him out there, let him be crazy, and hope he strikes out 12 in game one. Like, I know they won't
3: seems
0: do
3: like
0: it.
3: He's not bothered by the pressure. He's not bothered by people. It's like, he's got such an oh shucks attitude towards it. And he laughs at himself. He has fun with it.
0: Yeah.
3: He's my favorite player. He is.
0: Everybody's
3: that's
0: favorite.
3: The type of guys I like.
0: And he's good.
4: He's good, and he brings juice when he's on the mound,
0: no doubt about that. I could see myself getting really excited to watch him take the mound at Yankee Stadium or Fenway Park. Maybe they catch the Yankees and be excited about that, whereas I just feel like Sonny Gray is a little like how I felt about the lineup. He's got 17 wins, but does he feel like an opening game ace? Like, does he feel like the guy? I don't mean to be disrespectful, because he is. What'd you say, savvy? He's a savvy veteran, like all those things. I don't know. I feel like that's great personality.
4: Right, but it's not the typical like ace that you think of when you say, like, here, take the ball.
0: Crochet a year ago.
4: Yes.
0: Crochet, by the way, maybe Crochet's coming back. Not to start.
4: No. I'm glad you brought that up. So Tim Healy in the Globe last night, writing, Garrett Crochet returning the Red Sox as a reliever is starting to feel real. He goes on to say, Crochet has plenty of boxes to check across the next 3 weeks before the postseason begins on September 29th.
5: But up next, he has a bullpen session today. It's his second since getting shut down in May, and his first such session was on Friday, where his fastball was in the upper 80s. Again, I would take this with a grain of salt, considering the track record that the medical staff has had throughout this season for the Boston Red Sox. But if you're suddenly putting him in the mix, and he's a guy that you can bring out of the pen and maybe piece together some sort of game where you have that super pen game too with Crochet in the mix with with the back end and Whitlock and Chapman, maybe you actually have something here.
0: I feel like he's one of those classic, you know, like the most important out isn't necessarily the save outs or the high leverage. And in the postseason, we've seen it with Alex Cora so many times. We'll see what Chad Tracy does. But, you know, if you're kind of scuffling and there's a high leverage second, third inning, you bring in Crochet as this wild card guy for either end that inning, maybe get you two and bridge you to the back end. Like,
5: I'm all about it. There's something about, and this is obviously like a different situation because he's not going to be able to start, but there's something about a starter like a Crochet that we saw in the past, Pedro coming out of the bullpen in the postseason, or David Price when he was down in Tampa Bay coming out of the postseason, and that sort of weapon, that's exciting. It'd be cool to see if he can actually pull this thing off.
0: Especially if, like me, maybe Sonny Gray doesn't exactly, you know, light my fire as the, but if he goes two innings, three, it's the third, three, you know, middle of the third, there's a couple guys on, and now, by God, that's Crochet's music Jim Ross has a wrestling in that. Like, I think that's fun. And then maybe it's Bayo bridges you to Whitlock. But it just, Eric, you have more options. Now, Chad Tracy, it'll be interesting to see how he handles it all. But, yeah, I'm getting more excited about their chances. And I thought they were going to be like a one and done. I now have more faith that they can be competitive in the postseason.
5: Well, and I think now, because I think it's a 7-game lead in the wild card, they're two back of the Yankees in the standings, but they don't have the tiebreaker, so it's a 3-game lead for New York. So who knows if they catch them. But I think they're going to be able to manage this thing, and maybe you've seen, you already seen it, I think, with the IL stints with Rafaela and Contreras trying to get those guys right. But can you manage Sonny Gray and get him to the finish line here where he's suddenly fresh for the postseason? And you don't have to go pedal to the metal all the way to the end of this year and can kind of hopefully line things up when it comes to your rotation and some of the pitchers that are going to be available where they're feeling fresh and ready to go. And because that's been the backbone of this team all season long, right? And it feels like if you have your rotation back to where it was when it's, hey, if you can get three or four runs, you got a really good chance of winning this game. And that lineup is lengthened like you talk about. Yeah, maybe you can actually make some noise this postseason.
0: And if you have, so, you know, you work backwards from the end. Chapman's your closer. Whitlock's your setup. Eric Miller is
5: a stud.
0: A stud.
5: A big dog.
0: So I got the last three innings. If I can get two innings out of Crochet in the middle of the game, now my starters only have to give me.
5: So you shorten the game.
0: Right. It could be a lot of fun. Now, this all sounds great on the radio.
5: I'll see
0: how it plays on paper. Stadium.
5: Yeah, exactly. Yeah. And Crochet's throwing 85. Yeah.
0: Right. And he looks like a shell of himself. Yeah. Yeah, who knows?
5: There you go. All right, Hub headlines here from Andy Hart. Then it's your calls next.
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0: Number zero in your roster, number one in your heart, and a big bank account now. Because Christian Gonzalez, the long negotiation this offseason, landed with a 4-year $135 million reported extension late last night, $102 million in guarantees, $33 million signing bonus, the most ever for a cornerback. And Christian Gonzalez and the Patriots are now fully focused on the Seattle Seahawks. They are in Seattle with Zoe. Ben Brown did not make the trip. The veteran offensive lineman is the only one. Running back Travion Henderson did not practice on Monday, but did make the trip out west for the NFL season opener on Wednesday night. Bruins are also spending some coin. They handed out a 7-year contract worth $50.4 million to 22-year-old center Fraser Minton. Minton had 17 goals and 18 assists in 82 games a year ago for Boston. And we're talking about the Boston Red Sox rolling fifth win in a row, 5-2 victory over the Angels, thanks in large part to a 3-run home run from Adley Rutschman. And 5 scoreless innings from Brian Bayo in a starting role, coming out of the bulk role to be a starter. Patrick Sandoval is on the mound at Fenway as they go for 6 in a row down the stretch here. And the Sox are now just 2 games behind the Yankees, as we just mentioned, for that last wild card spot. And New York gets a little stronger as they activated Aaron Judge from the IL. 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

0: Okay, so what are we talking about here?
1: Zolak and Bertrand, the Sports Hub.
2: It was strained enough at one point that there were conversations in the Patriot organization in recent days about whether or not they should pull the offer that eventually Christian Gonzalez signed off on after the Patriots arrived in Seattle late Monday night. Those conversations, I believe, went into the day on Monday after we talked about whether or not they should pull the offer. Now, the Patriots team flight left. They decided not to pull the offer, which was the right thing to do, because when you get this close to the season, there's a little window for everybody to revisit it and to see where the talks go. And in the end, the Patriots raised the average price per year to $33.75 million. That's where the change on Monday came, with the Patriots upping the average price per year to a record number to make Christian Gonzalez the highest paid cornerback in NFL history.
3: All right, that's Adam Schefter just a few moments ago saying that the Patriots, there was internal conversations about potentially pulling the offer entirely from Christian Gonzalez as late as yesterday. There were those discussions. They came up in the annual average value of the contract and eventually hammer this thing done and get it out. But when you hear that, what do you think, Zoe?
4: I don't blame them. I think, you know, hey, it's time to play ball. Now all of a sudden, we want to nickel and dime this and do this every week through weeks 1, 2, 3, and 4 of the season. Like, here's our offer. Either like it or you don't. And if you want to negotiate after the season, we'll do that. That's kind of the way he was going to potentially talk about playing it. Everybody has a drop dead number. It seems like they stayed held to theirs on the full guarantee of the first 2 years, right? That's why he got $5 or $6 million less than what Witherspoon got. But they gave a little bit on the other end. If I'm Christian, I'm like, I'm confident, you know, I'm going to get better every year. So I'm going to play to the value of that contract. I'm going to be the highest paid guy. I'm fine. Let's get this done. I'm tired of thinking about it. Let's go. Because you leave it sit out there all year. I mean, this would be the question every week from Mike starting a press conference. Anything new on the Gonzalez front? Anything new on the Gonzalez front? Now he doesn't have to answer it.
5: So doesn't this kind of fly in the face of... So obviously Robert Kraft said we have a contract on the table, start camp, highest paid in the history of the organization and at the position. And then after Witherspoon, Elliot Wolf was asked, is that still true? Do you still have a contract offer out there that would make him the highest paid? And Elliot said, yes. But they had to up the APY.
3: Yes. Football guy. Nice
5: right?
3: job. Yep.
5: They had to up it to get to this point, which is just a little bit more. So was it because they didn't match the guaranteed money? And if the APY wasn't up there, like, there's some sniffing stuff going on here between these negotiations. But it ended in the right place. Pulling the offer, I think, would have been disastrous.
3: Well, it's pretty drastic.
5: But no, I wouldn't have played. I think you could have pushed his buttons off the field.
3: Well, that's probably where that goes, right? If the offer gets pulled, and then, then I'm probably...
5: He's played ball all summer. But if you last minute pull the offer, Zoe, don't you think there's a chance he's in street clothes tomorrow at Lumen Field?
4: How does that help him, though?
5: I don't know. I'm just pissed off, and I'm the type of person that I would react.
3: Then play it out. And then Jackson Smith and Jigba goes off.

0: for 130 yards and two touchdowns, and right. you're going,
1: how's that offer now?
0: Yeah.
2: Who is it has a policy? We'll negotiate during the season.
0: Pittsburgh.
2: Philadelphia, too, right?
0: I don't know if Philly does. I know the Steelers do with the Joey Porter thing going on right now. Yep.
2: I thought it was like them, too, with Philly. That's why Philly jumps on extensions at the beginning of like free agency. And when all those guys done, we don't negotiate during the year. So that's the only reason I said, hey, you know what? Here's our offer. Like, you don't want it. We're just tired of talking about it. The offer's off. We'll start another offer another time.
1: And my final point on this is... $50 million for McDuffie, guaranteed. But then it jumps up to $59 million for Witherspoon instead of $52 million. It should have been $52 million, because if you look at all the numbers over the years, it's like $1 or $2 million guaranteed increase.
0: Yes, totally.
1: If Witherspoon had done that, then the $53.9 million for Gonzo would have been in line with the growth of that chart. You know what I mean?
0: Right.
2: Yeah.
1: So he kind of got what he should have got if Witherspoon had gotten what he should have gotten, but he kind of blew it up with $9 million from $50 million. Right there. You know, you look at those numbers if you're watching the simulcast. You know, if Witherspoon comes in at $52.1 million, then $53.9 is where you're supposed to be.
0: Right, which is what the Patriots probably were arguing in their negotiation. Right. But if I'm Christian Gonzalez, I go, yeah, except that's right. not where
1: if
0: Witherspoon
1: is. If my aunt had balls like yeah, that would be my response about right. Christian Gonzalez.
0: But it's pretty apparent to me that the Patriots were willing to negotiate on a lot of things with this contract, but getting up to 59 was never going to be on the table.
1: Nope. In fact, they were pulling it off the table if you kept pushing for it, apparently. That could have, so we averted disaster, I think, in the yesterday afternoon, waning hours, whatever it was, on the flight. I don't know. At some point, disaster, if they pull that off.
0: Cooler heads prevailed there a little bit.
1: Yep.
0: Yeah.
1: Or this is
0: all cooler heads that took a deal that, they didn't necessarily want to take. Ralph is in Cranston. Ralph.
3: Hey, guys. Hey. You know, he's a good player, and the fans are certainly happy, and he's happy. But, you know, I get sick and tired of hearing how bad the team is. That, you know, they have to sign their quarterback now to ridiculous money. And here's a guy that, I mean, these athletes, look, Brady always understood, you can make a lot more off the field if your team wins the Super Bowl and it's really good. He should have kept that in mind. But now as a fan, now you better prove that he's worth this kind of money. You know, we look at this dream money that they make, and that's fine. And, you know, his agent wanted him to be the highest corner. I don't think he bent. You know, it was the Patriots that seemed to have bent. And don't get me wrong, I like Gonzalez. I don't think he's ever had a full season, though. You guys would know. I don't think he's ever played a full season. I think he's been injured. But now I expect him to be the best corner in the league. I remember the old George Steinbrenner days. He paid his athletes a ridiculous amount of money, but now he wants them to perform. So now, as a fan, I'm a diehard Patriots fan. I want him to be and show us that he's the best corner in the league.
1: Yeah, I got bad news. I'm not sure he is. I think Patrick Surtain, in my opinion, is still the best corner in the league. So I get the sentiment from, but he's not. I mean, Patrick Surtain, anybody who watched that game, the AFC Championship game, Patrick Surtain is so smooth.
2: He's got to play with his dad. That's how old I am. But, but it puts pressure on Gonzalez is what it does.
1: Sure.
2: Like, you can't have bad days. Like, you got to be steady Eddie from here on out, man, to where we can rely on. We play man, you're not giving up the big long one. It's pressure. Pressure to play. You still got to go out and prove it now.
1: He can't have – remember last year, the whole – he's not, you know, he could have been, it was like Red Sox-esque, the handling of Gonzalez's injury last year. And then all of a sudden he sits out like the first. He can't have that now because
0: is he going to play in the Pittsburgh game?
1: These minor hamstring injuries that cost him three weeks or a month, because that will not sit well with the public.
0: Al's in Southboro. Al.
4: Hey, Tim, I got a conspiracy theory for you related to this whole situation. And hear me out, and then you can ridicule me afterwards.
0: That sounds good. That's exactly what we'll do. All right, here we go.
4: And it traces back to all the speculation that was going on in the past week or so based on some Burt Breer innuendo about that there was new Rossini and Vrabel information that was going to drop. And so I think there's a couple of pieces to it, or tiers, if you will. Tier one was that this whole Gonzalez negotiation getting extended like this was a charade, and they just wanted to extend it artificially so that they could announce it today and give themselves some cover in case something came out that was potentially bad in Vrabel and Rossini. And then the other part of it, tier two, is that I think that the Patriots, you've been wondering why did UNC start going after Belichick and his organization now. I think the Patriots and UNC initiated all of that to, they both had something to gain from it, and it was all to try and get some cover from any potential bad news that was going to get dropped today. And you, like I said, you can ridicule me now, but what have you been talking about all day?
0: No, thanks for the call, Al. I appreciate it. It's not a bad theory, right?
1: I don't hate the first part.
0: Make this a storyline here.
1: Save the contract in case this story that there's rumblings coming is a big deal and people are talking
0: and
1: about it.
0: And it has been the conversation all throughout training camp, right?
1: Now, they didn't need it because the story ended up being a puff piece on ESPN.
0: But you don't know that, I guess, right?
1: You don't know it at the time. You're not sure exactly what's coming. I don't. Now, tying it into UNC and Belichick, bridge too far for me. That's a little soap opera-esque, but I don't hate the idea that they knew this was going to get done right before they kept a bullet in the chamber, right. PR bullet in the chamber in case that's. I don't hate it. We're not going to mock you.
0: Well, I like that call, Al. Ryan's in Malden. Ryan, thanks for holding on, man.
2: Oh my God,
0: Ryan.
5: Yeah, hey, what's up, guys? What's up, Zoe?
2: Hi, Ryan.
5: Hey, how you doing, brother? I cannot wait for tomorrow football game. So I don't know if anyone's brought this up yet, guys, but Seattle's got one of the loudest stadiums in the league.
2: No,
5: with the
2: really? Are you serious?
5: Yeah, well, no, I'm just saying. It's one of the keys going into the game for sure. And I think they might have to go into silent count here and there. But I think one of the other main things, one of the main keys you got to talk about is Drake May not turning over the ball. He needs to go through his progressions, go through his reads, and just hit the nail on the hammer with the head. And other than that, I'm just worried about
2: hit the nail on the hammer with the head. Yep. That's what you got to do. Great call, Ryan. Great call. It's going to be noisy out here. They're going to need a quiet count. Drake May can't put the ball on the ground and hit the hammer on the head with the nail.
0: Paulie, we only have a minute. What's up?
2: Good luck with that.
6: What's happening, guys? Happy New Year.
2: Two best calls of the day right here, back to back.
6: You see Belichick last night, he did an article, an interview with Sean Hannity. And he's still making up excuses about why Tom Brady left. Talking about how we had a lousy team. And I shout out to the TV, yeah, it's because you suck. You were the general manager. Nick Caserio was gone. Scott Pioli was long gone. And you didn't know how to pick the players. And they said, well, we had a lousy team. And in 2020, so Tom made the right decision. Tom left because you wouldn't give him 2 years, you way-hole.
0: There you go. Today's takeaways.

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17: What do we got, T-Bone?
18: This is a George production. Apparently,
13: Jesus.
18: RJ called and said that the Patriots need to punch back.
19: We gotta battle this team, and we gotta show that that's not who we really were. And we gotta bury them. And I'm fired up, and I know Zoe is too. And I know Zoe, if he got punched in the mouth like that, that's a pretty big game coming up for you, brother, I think.
13: Huh. Yeah, see, I would equate it to, have you ever seen that movie Get Hard with Will Ferrell and Kevin Hart? And Kevin Hart's trying to train Will Ferrell, and he drops him off at the park, and those three guys are there, and he goes, F your mom, or I'm going to beat you in the bleeping face. And they get the hell beat. He gets the hell beat out by those three guys. But yeah, you got to punch back at some time. But I just hope the Patriots aren't Will Ferrell.
9: I was going to say, in your story, the Pats are getting killed.
17: Pre-game speech.
16: Yeah. That was a tough one to follow because on the one hand...
13: All-time movie seats. All-timer.
16: But on the one hand, RJ's saying, well, you know, they were hurt. And so, you know, they're really better than we all thought. But on the other hand, they got punched in the face and they got embarrassed. So which one is it?
13: Well, I mean, I would roll with the first.
20: Walk hard.
13: What's up, George?
21: George getting it done as usual.
13: Yeah. Always does.
21: There we go.
13: Always does.
21: Andy, thanks for coming in today. Appreciate it.
9: Thanks for having me.
13: Nice.
9: It was fun.
21: Absolutely.
13: Good job, Andy.
21: Beetle, back with us tomorrow.
13: It'll be vacay.
21: Yeah, back.
13: It's just unreal. What'd it cost him? Two vacay days?
18: Good Lord.
13: Can't wait to get him back. Yeah. I talked to Beetle. He's doing well, guys. He's doing great.
21: Love
13: to get him back tomorrow.
21: Beetle back tomorrow in studio. Zoe live again from Seattle. We'll get you ready for the
13: Let's
21: big
13: go.
21: Game.
13: Game day.
21: Felger and Maz next. See you.

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5: Number zero in your roster, number one in your heart, and a big bank account now. Because Christian Gonzalez, the long negotiation this offseason, landed with a four-year, $135 million reported extension late last night. $102 million in guarantees, $33 million signing bonus, the most ever for a cornerback. And Christian Gonzalez and the Patriots are now fully focused on the Seattle Seahawks. They are in Seattle with Zoe. Ben Brown did not make the trip. The veteran offensive lineman is the only one. Running back Travion Henderson did not practice on Monday, but did make the trip out west for the NFL season opener on Wednesday night. Bruins are also spending some coin. They handed out a seven-year contract worth $50.4 million to 22-year-old center Fraser Minton. Minton had 17 goals and 18 assists in 82 games a year ago for Boston. And we're talking about the Boston Red Sox rolling fifth win in a row, 5-2 victory over the Angels, thanks in large part to a three-run home run from Adley Rutschman, and five scoreless innings from Brian Baio in a starting role, coming out of the bulk role to be a starter. Patrick Sandoval is on the mound at Fenway as they go for six in a row down the stretch here. And the Sox are now just two games behind the Yankees, as we just mentioned, for that last wild card spot. And New York gets a little stronger as they activated Aaron Judge from the IL. 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
7: 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Yeah, worst take on these airwaves in the last 24 hours. Yeah.
8: We may not take a call today.
0: The Sports.
8: I think that feels like a nice package there.
9: Yeah.
0: Wow. Look at those phones light up. 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
10: Here's the reality. He wasn't going to play. And the Patriots finally realized he wasn't going to play.
9: Yeah.
10: And there's nothing like that to get you to get the deal done.
9: Right.
10: Oh, they're so far apart. That's what Shefty was telling us last week. They're so far apart. Nothing like a little deadline and nothing like a little, he's not going to play. It's clear this was a stop and go on and off hold in. It's obvious. He showed up. He was involved in practice, and they praised him. So he did what he had to do, and ultimately, it worked. It got down to the 12th hour, and it worked because he got a contract that makes him the highest paid cornerback in the NFL by way of new money average, four-year, $135 million. That's $33.75 million per year.
8: All right. Hi, everybody. Welcome into the program. Felger and Maserati come to you on a very busy Tuesday, September the 8th. I come to you remotely, it being Tuesday after Labor Day weekend. It's a reentry Tuesday, a pretty big one. All due respect to Jimmy Stewart and Alex Barth, who filled in ably yesterday, 2-6. This is a reentry Tuesday. 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It also being a Tuesday, that means it's a big boy Tuesday. Greg Bedard from the Boston Journal, he joins us remotely from Seattle in advance of Patriots Seahawks opening night tomorrow night. 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Big Jim Murray in our Town Fair Tire Studios. Again, I am remote. Hi, everybody.
9: Hi, Mike.
11: Hello.
8: Mike Florio there setting the stage for the big news at the crack of dawn this morning. Christian Gonzalez is signed. Mike Florio says he was not going to play. I believe we have a very fresh Adam Schefter reporting recently that the Patriots are going to pull the offer. So this was down to the wire, and it got done. Greg Bedard, I'll start with you. Your thoughts?
3: So I'm glad that I was on the West Coast when this broke, because I had spent about two and a half hours writing a column previous to that that was set to run at 8 a.m. this morning, ripping the Patriots, calling it embarrassing. If they were going to make Christian Gonzalez play for $2.8 million, that I thought at the very least they should give him a signing bonus to make him right for this year, to make everybody be like, okay, well, at least the Patriots, even in the locker room, okay, the Patriots are being fair to Gonzalez in giving him what he's worth for this year, and then we'll revisit next offseason, which would have probably led to his trade out. So I had that ready, scheduled for 8 a.m. Eastern time. And then as I was doing some more work, all of a sudden it broke that they reached a contract extension. So I'm glad I could spike that column and write a new one. So, you know, basically what's interesting, we're hearing all these reports and you guys are sending them in the emails about Schefter and Florio and all this stuff. And by the way, Mike Giardi at BSJ has also been reporting that Gonzalez was not going to play on Wednesday, despite making the trip on the airplane. I think, and we also have Florio is quite evidently in Gonzalez's agent's camp. He was first on Witherspoon. He had all the contract details on Witherspoon. He was among the first with all the contract details on Gonzalez. So we know where he's coming from. Schefter, we know, has been a bit more pro-Patriots, or at least the ownership of the Patriots. So we have different sources fighting off. You know, my belief is at the end of the day, which I thought would happen, I thought there would be, you know, a contract extension reached on Labor Day, which it was still out here, you know, when it happened. I think that both sides gave in at the last minute. I think that Gonzalez got a lot of what he wanted. I think he wanted more in terms of the first 2 year guarantees, which is what I always thought was going to be the sticking point, that, you know, Witherspoon going from 50 to basically $60 million over Trent McDuffie. That was not going to fly with the Patriots, but the Patriots made some concessions too. A bigger signing bonus. He has basically 4 years practically guaranteed, where Witherspoon only has two. And I think at the last minute, I think Gonzalez finally gave in on the, or at least his side gave in on the, you know, wanting to top Witherspoon in the first 2 years of the deal, and realized he got some concessions on his side. And at the end, they finally reached an agreement. And I think it's fair to all parties.
8: Big Jim?
4: Some people are built for negotiating. Some aren't. I'm one of them. You know, and so it feels to me like Gonzalez caved. I believe, you know, look, this is a show that follows the reporting. I'm with you on that. I believe what Florio said. I believe what Mike Giardi said. What Greg was just saying, that Giardi said that he was going to hold out and not play Wednesday night. So what happened on the plane? Or did he just start sweating a bit much? Like, I don't know. And, you know, what if I get hurt? You know, the same negotiating tactics I have. The money might not be there tomorrow. Give me the paper. I'll sign. Some people aren't built for it. It feels to me like Gonzalez caved. So kind of shame on him on that, because it does kind of, and correct me if I'm wrong, Greg, at least in terms of like the fully guaranteed that's official, it still feels a little less, $5 or so million less than what Witherspoon got. So that makes him look like a soft caver to me. And more than anything else, and I think we've all echoed this in recent weeks, months, really, why does everything have to be so torturous and disruptive with these guys? Couldn't this have been, now that it is kind of mirroring what Witherspoon got, couldn't this have been done 3 days after what Witherspoon got in Seattle? Couldn't have been done without Robert Kraft on day one of training camp saying, you know, Maz would do the impression here, but, you know, we'll give her the highest paid Patriot ever, like, every single time it feels like it's pulling teeth with their own guys, and that, like, they can't erase that stain, I don't think.
8: Well, Greg, can I read what you wrote?
3: Sure.
8: Okay, this was a couple hours ago, so I don't know if the reporting has changed your stance since, but this was your initial paragraph right out of the chutes this morning when you heard it. Gonzalez caved. Somebody must have talked to him on the flight, probably Vrabel. For example, something like this. If you don't give a little on your end, I can tell you what's going to happen. You're going to play this year, and then you'll be traded to a place like Cleveland. Not everything is about money. We love you. Think you can be the best corner in the game. You can play your whole career with Drake May and compete for Super Bowls and go to the Hall of Fame. Door number two is oblivion. So do you think they purposely waited for the flight and to get to him, you know, eye to eye on the flight without the agent? Now you can't even call the agent. You know what I mean? Like, he's trapped and they give him the cell right there on the plane. I love that.
3: Especially with the Wi-Fi on that plane.
8: Exactly. They don't have good Wi-Fi. So, like, I just love the image of that. Greg, go ahead.
3: Yeah, I just think that at the end of the day, I do think that Gonzalez caved a bit. And like I said, I do think he got a lot of things that Witherspoon didn't get. But I do think they were trying to check all the boxes. And we've heard reporting, I think it was Phil Perry who said something last week. Remember, basically $60 million guaranteed in the first 2 years was the benchmark after Witherspoon got like 59.3 million. And I think I heard Phil Perry say something like Gonzalez, he believed that Gonzalez was asking for like $70 million. And the whole time, once they jumped to about $60 million, I was like, the Patriots are never going to do this. They're not. And, you know, the previous benchmark was, and this was part of the column that never ran, is, the Patriots had given Milton Williams $51 million guaranteed in the first 2 years. That was the benchmark among the Patriots. And I thought they needed to get to about 55 with Gonzalez. Turned out to be a little bit less, but they needed to do right by him. But I do wonder, you know, something changed on that flight. I've been asking, I want to know what happened on the flight. I've been asking people, nobody's giving any details. They're saying, you know, they didn't give, we didn't get, you know.
8: Well, you know what they do to you know what they do to unruly passengers. I just saw another story. It posts all the time. Do you see the guy duct taped to the seat the other day?
4: Yes,
8: something like that with Gonzalez. So we'll take your thoughts on this. 617-779-0985. The one thing I don't want to hear, and I do reject, is that this is like a departure for the Patriots, or this shows a new era, or they deserve to be applauded for this sort of thing. Please, you do not, especially in the NFL. Okay, in the NFL, you do not get extra credit for signing your good young players. All these teams have money coming out of their ears, and we all know the salary cap is largely fake. So there's no excuse for any NFL team not to sign their good young players. There's no extra points for doing that. And I would say that in just about every sport, except some other sports have small markets and it's a little different other sports. There's no excuse in football. There's just no excuse not to sign your good young players. You should do it. And the fact that it was even a possibility here tells all you need to know. And I think that Murray said it too. It was like it took a crowbar. It took the jaws of life to get this contract out of the Patriots. And it still is loaded with Patriots guarantees and their sort of stuff. So I'm like, I would agree on the broad point that the Patriots probably won the negotiation. And at the end, Gonzalez probably gave in. And so the Patriots saved themselves a few bucks. Woo! Doesn't that make you feel better? After going through all of that, they probably saved themselves a few bucks. And in the meantime, I thought they were made to sort of look bad and live up and live down to their reputation. I mean, listen, Jimmy, we didn't practice this beforehand, but let's see if this works. Coach Flight. I mean, we had Christian's. Do you think Robert Kraft and the Patriots bargained for? And at the end of the day, what is this worth? Having the owner come out and say, we offered this great offer and we did this whole great thing, just to have Gonzalez's guy come on the radio and say what?
6: Trash.
8: Yeah, it's trash. And say the offer was trash. And do that, because of all the questioning and all the scrutiny, you were just questioning. And then at the end of the day, Robert Kraft's chief personnel guy, the guy in charge of his roster on paper, anyway, comes out and blurts out the truth. It's not about the cap. It's about what, Elliot?
6: Cash budget.
8: It's about the cash budget. And at the end of the day, this whole mess, all to save themselves a couple of bucks and get some Patriot guarantees inserted into here? Is it worth it? I mean, I guess. I don't know. But I don't feel any differently about the team, even though they've signed the player. So that's sort of my takeaway. Greg, I'll give you the final word before we hit the break.
3: Yeah, well, I mean, Mike, I knew you were going to say that. I mean, because you've been talking about this for months. You're not just going to switch at the last second. I mean, and I'm not going to give the Patriots credit either. But I think you're downplaying that. I think Gonzalez and his representatives were a little bit unreasonable in all this, that they thought Christian Gonzalez should check all the cornerback boxes. Why? Devin Witherspoon's been to 3 Pro Bowls. Gonzalez has been to 1. He has a Super Bowl title. Gonzalez doesn't. Witherspoon does a lot of things that Gonzalez doesn't do. He's a lot more durable than Gonzalez has been. And so, you know, just because their agent decided to manipulate it this way, that they wouldn't, according to Mike Reese's reporting, basically Gonzalez's representatives wouldn't even really discuss with the Patriots until Witherspoon got done. So it's not just the Patriots. I think there's two sides to every negotiation. There's two sides to this, and it's easy for you to rip the Patriots because that's what you do and that's what you've been doing for months. And I'm not saying you're not totally wrong on that. You're not. Some of this stuff, they're unreasonable too. But there's another side to this, and Gonzalez and his representatives at times were I think unreasonable. And at the end of the day, like in all these negotiations, they found a way to meet in the middle. Yeah, it was the last second. Sometimes that happens in the NFL. That's just the cost of doing business.
8: Okay. I said I'd let you have the final word. We'll leave it there. We'll take a call. 617. See, that's restraint. 617-779-0985. I really don't want to start talking about the game and Gonzalez's role in it. We'll do that with your calls. And I'm telling you, folks, you want to stay tuned for next hour as well. Greg Bedard has a nugget. You'll get to taste Bedard's juicy nuggets.
4: It's got a good one.
8: He's got a good one coming up in the 3 o'clock hour. And if you chicken out on it, Bedard, I'm going to be pissed because it's good.
3: I won't.
8: Okay, you want to stay tuned for the 3 o'clock. You want to stay tuned for the whole thing, but I'm telling you, Bedard's got something. Either way, we'll get to the game. Your thoughts on Gonzalez, all of this right after these words.
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20: Seahawks with a first down and 10. Darnold play fake, deep in the pocket, has time, loads up, throws a long ball down the middle for Shaheed, and the ball's tipped away at the last second. A terrific play by a lunging Christian Gonzalez.
21: Big time.
20: Makes the play, deflecting the pass at the 25-yard line of New England.
22: And this is the right read by Darnold, because the free safety looks and he's sniffing up around the line of scrimmage, and then he bells out. Fantastic leap by Gonzalez at the last second to get a fingertip on it. To knock it out.
20: Ball at the New England 23. Three receivers right, one split left. Darnold with a back to his left takes the snap. A four-man rush. Darnold stands in. He throws it to the end zone to Smith. The inside, knocked down by Gonzalez. Nearly intercepted.
22: Are you?
20: A better throw is maybe a touchdown.
22: You're trusting him to make that throw. God bless you, Mike. God bless McDonald on this. I mean, the skinny's there. He had him. Just a crap throw.
20: That throws further to the inside. It's a touchdown for Seattle.
22: I mean, they're going to eat him alive in the second half. He
20: now
22: just
20: it's
22: got a
20: 16.
8: Two big plays there from Chris Gonzalez in the Super Bowl last year. Zoe, along with many others all over Sam Darnold. Could have been, should have been a touchdown. I'm not all in on that. Like, I don't know. Against another corner, maybe Smith and Jigba catches it off his back hip because the other corner's not even close to him. Gonzalez is, yeah, on his back hip, but where would, what's Prunty's first name?
4: Karan.
8: Where would Karan Prunty be on that play? Would he even be there to back, you know, bat it away for an underthrown ball? But be that as it may, it's a way to get into rhetorical question, but I want to hear you on it. How important is Gonzalez to this defense and specifically in this game tomorrow night, Greg?
3: He's vital. I think that if the Patriots don't have Christian Gonzalez for a full season and happy, which is why if they couldn't come to a contract extension, I wanted them to give him about, I don't know, a $23 million roster bonus this year to make him happy, because they could not afford, Florio and Giardi were talking about, like, if he didn't go out there and all of a sudden he said, oh, you know, my back got stiff on the flight over, I can't play, or I got food sickness, and he's not out there against the Seahawks, like, that would have continued probably until week 10 when he had to be back and so that his contract, he would get service time for this year. So he would become he would get credit for that. I think he's extremely vital to what they do. With the lack of a pass rush, they need the secondary to be the best in the league, considering what they don't have up front at this time. And so they couldn't afford to go into this year without an invested Christian Gonzalez, because to me, they have no chance without him.
8: What's your biggest question heading into this game? Jim, I'll start with you.
4: Oh, I mean, the question everyone's had all summer, the pass rush, if they're going to be able to get to the quarterback at all. My questions are on that side of the ball for this team this season. The offense is better. It's better because Drake May, I think, is going to, I don't think he's going to like dip off or drop off at all from last year. And now he has A.J. Brown and Romeo Doubs to throw to. The offense, I think, will be just fine. But defensively, I don't know. I don't feel great about him.
8: Greg?
3: Yeah, I would agree with that. I have a lot more questions about the defensive side of the ball. I also think a lot of their lack of depth is, more about the defensive side than it is on offense. But, you know, what's funny is, like, actually going into this game, I have a lot more questions about the Seahawks and where they are and how ready they'll be. Now, if this was a neutral site game, I would pick the Patriots. But considering it's at Lumen Field and all that entails, I'm going to pick the Seahawks to win this game. But, you know, what they have going on, safety, running back, the offensive coordinator, I think there's more unknowns as far as the starting lineups with the Seahawks than there are with the Patriots.
8: Okay, I hear you on those. And there could be some openings there for the Patriots. Again, there's issues in the Seattle secondary. New offensive coordinator. Not a new system, but a new offensive coordinator. So mark those things. But to me, how could it be anything other than the Patriots' offensive line? I mean, that was the story of that game last year. I mean, there were a couple of them. You couldn't stop their run, and Walker gassed you. And yeah, good. Sam Darnold got away with sucking. But six sacks? And May couldn't breathe out there. And I still think there's long-term questions about Will Campbell as a left tackle. It's one of the best defensive lines in the game and maybe one of the best defensive coaches in the game, Greg. I mean, you can correct me if I'm wrong in that scheme out there. I mean, that was the game last year. You've added Vera Tucker. You moved Wilson inside. Campbell's got an extra year underneath his belt. I want to see what that matchup is. To me, that's the question of the game.
3: Yeah, but I also think that, Mike McDonald, to his credit, you know, was unbelievable in the Super Bowl and really won his matchup against Josh McDaniels, sort of with, you know, the overload blitzes that they had, the stuff with Devin Witherspoon off the edge. They, you know, the Patriots weren't ready for that. And they had, you know, issues with their pass blocking. But, and I might be very biased, and it could end up, if they get whooped again, if Will Campbell gets whooped again tomorrow night, then you should be really worried about the Patriots' pass rush and lack of talent that they have on the edge. Because from what I've watched all summer, I feel really good about where Will Campbell is. I think he's much stronger. Not only is he healthier, but he's stronger. His technique's a lot better. He varies his pitches as far as how he blocks on the edge. I think Jared Wilson, and what I saw him do against Jordan Davis of the Eagles in the joint practices, I feel much better. That's a huge upgrade over Garrett Bradbury. The guy that I actually have the most questions with going into this game on the Patriots offensive line is actually Elijah Vera Tucker. That, when we left off, last I saw him in practice, he was still knocking off a lot of rust from not playing last year, and I didn't think he had that great of a camp. He started to trend upwards towards the end. It's been a couple weeks since we've seen him on the practice field as far as the media, so I'm very interested to see how Elijah Vera Tucker does on Wednesday night.
8: Okay, I promised a couple calls. We'll get to him here. Gonzalez contract, start to look ahead to the game, all that. 617-779-0985. Jordan in Dorchester. Go ahead, Jordan.
1: Hey, guys. So as a Pats fan, I'm happy they got the deal done, but I don't feel good about it on either side. You know, it's like your closer in the ninth gives up three runs, but you still hold on to the game, right? My question is, how do you think the Drake May contract negotiations are going to go? Do you think the Pats are going to get as messy and as kind of like disrespectful to them? And do you think Drake May's side is going to be super unreasonable? Or I guess, what do you think that's going to happen next year?
8: Okay, so I've been saying from the beginning they're not going to screw around with May like they. It feels like they screwed around with the Gonzalez thing. That's just my opinion. Greg, what do you think?
3: Yeah, I'm not sure. You know, I'm really not. I mean, I'm glad they got Gonzalez done now. My fear, and I think we talked about it, I think early in the offseason, like the advent of free agency, that, you know, my feeling was if the Patriots had their druthers, they would do like one big ticket thing per offseason. And like, you know, Milton Williams was the year before. A.J. Brown was sort of Mike Vrabel's thing and shoehorned in there. I was wondering if that was going to push Gonzalez and Drake May back a year, but they did find a way to get Gonzalez done. I think it'll be a lot easier with Drake May. And, you know, I know there's a lot of talk about how hard this was and blah, blah, blah. And, you know, what effect does it have on Drake May or on the locker room? I'm telling you, nobody cares. The end of the day, the players just care. Gonzalez got taken care of. It doesn't matter. Negotiations are negotiations. Most of the time, they're hard. I know because we're in New England. Everybody looks at it, including you, Mike, and says, well, it's harder here. No, it's harder everywhere. Trent McDuffie played last season for $2.4 million with the Kansas City Chiefs. And negotiations are tough. Sometimes some are tougher than others. But the bottom line, as far as the locker room goes, the deal got done. Gonzalez is the highest paid cornerback in the league. That's all anyone cares about. And now it's over.
4: It'll be another financial root canal.
8: Yeah. So, I mean, I agree the locker room's going to get over it. I mean, we all have attention spans of gnats. So, like, I'm not saying it's going to linger in the locker room. But to portray it, it's like it is here everywhere else, is just patently false. There's some other tough teams or cheap teams or like, yeah, I'm not saying this is the only place where someone would have to go to the mat.
3: The Dallas Cowboys, every negotiation goes on for years and ends up costing Jerry Jones more money. They have to franchise tag and things like that. It goes on, although I'm not saying every single team in the league, but a lot of them.
8: Some. It's not like it here everywhere else. That's just flat wrong. And I hear it because the Crafts, I think, want that. You know, the Crafts want a couple things out there. And I'm not hearing about how Vrabel doesn't like the player today. But the more it was made about Vrabel, the less it was made about them, which is what they want. And they also want it known that this is how business is done around the league. It's not. It's a little different here. And we just went through it. My opinion. We got three up, three down with the big boy heading into tomorrow night. Who do we feel best about? Who are we worried about? Greg, you're not allowed to mention like the 52nd player or the practice squad. They're the 52nd player in the practice squad for the reason. Everyone's worried about those guys. Give us guys that you might feel okay about, but you're actually a little worried about. You know
2: Chad
8: what I mean?
2: Chad Muma?
8: Exactly. We're not going to do no Chad Muma talk.
2: KJ Britt?
8: No, not him either.
2: First, Hassan Haskins.
8: Update from Big Jim Murray, and then we're right back.
2: Darian Dalcourt.
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4: After months of negotiations and on the
2: Jacob Rizzi.
4: No, Barth, your time comes later. After months of negotiations and on the eve of tomorrow night's kickoff in Seattle against the Seahawks, Patriots and star cornerback Christian Gonzalez finally agreed to terms on a contract extension, 4-year deal worth $135 million. That includes a $33 million signing bonus and $53.928 million for the first 2 years.
8: It's not. It's a little different here.
4: Fully guaranteed. ESPN's Adam Schefter also reports this afternoon that there were conversations in the Patriots organization in recent days on if they should withdraw the Christian Gonzalez contract offer. Bruins have signed center Frazier Minton to a 7-year contract extension. That deal will carry an annual cap hit of $7.2 million and run through the 2033-34 season. Safe to say you can buy another new jersey there, Kevin Maggiore. And make that 5 wins in a row for the Red Sox. They became the third team in the American League to reach 80 wins with yesterday's 5-2 win over the Angels. Series continues tonight. Going to be a matchup of lefties on the mound as it's Patrick Sandoval on the mound for the Red Sox. Angels counter with Reed Detmers. Headlines are brought to you by Dave and Buster's. The season opener is here. Dave and Buster's is the place to watch the games with their new Game Day Wings deal. 10 wings for $10 Thursdays, Sundays, and Mondays. Braintree, Natick, Woburn, Providence, and Manchester, New Hampshire for Dave and Buster's. I'm Jim Murray for Boston's Home for Sports, 98.5 of Sports Up. Another update at 3.
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8: All right, I guess. I don't know if it's the

0: you know, during the training camp practices. He's much stronger. To see him hold up the way he did against Jordan Davis, the, you know, the Eagles 6'6", 350-pound nose tackle, and Jared Wilson just held his ground, stood him up. That sort of, you know, won me over. I think he looks a lot more natural in his stance at center than he did at guard, you know, where he was having some issues to the point where he couldn't put a hand into the ground. He had to play with his hands on his lap just so, you know, his balance was a little bit better. I think he's primed to be a huge upgrade over Garrett Bradbury.
1: Do you have one, Jim?
2: Yeah, I mean, and I'm looking this for the season, too, is the way I took this in the email. But, I mean, Drake May, it feels to me he embraced being more of a leader this offseason, everything that comes with that, with being a quarterback, and sounds different, more confident. He's bulked up a bit. I think he's going to put up big numbers this season. It's going to be a big year for Drake May.
1: Number two, Greg.
0: Yeah, and I agree with Big Jim on that. And, you know, I could put Drake May on here, but I think it's too obvious, so I went with some other names, including Will Campbell. Look, I don't know how good Will Campbell is going to be. Is he going to be an elite left tackle? You know, I still have my doubts about that, but I think he's going to get into the good category this year, and he's going to be much better than you saw even before his injury. I think he's much stronger. He doesn't just catch every pass rusher now. Sometimes now he's aggressive and comes out and uses his punch effectively. I feel much better about Will Campbell right now than I did at certain points last year.
2: Safety, Kevin Byard. You know, he has a rapport, obviously, with Mike Vrabel from his time in Tennessee. 7 picks last year, led the league. I think he's, as long as he stays healthy, he's going to have a good year for the Patriots. And in this game tomorrow, because I think Darnold is going to try to give you at least one, and I would see Byard making a pick tomorrow night.
1: Number three, Greg.
0: Eli Raerden, the rookie tight end. Now, I don't think he's going to be like this huge workhorse or anything like that. I like the mix that they have at tight end with obviously Hunter Henry, Tanner Arkin, Cam Latu that they got from the Eagles. Both those guys are more blockers. But I think in terms of Eli Raerden, sort of like a special game plan play or two every game, red zone, I think he's going to pop some very big plays for this team this year and give them sort of another element on offense.
2: AJ Brown, for me, I'd like to think he's going to be motivated to stick at Philly. You get the best of him. Is there an a-hole factor with him? Obviously, but I'm confident you'll see him in his best behavior and be a weapon for this offense for at least this season.
1: Who are you most worried about, Greg, number one?
0: Harold Landry, that he's still, you know, he's on PUP. We'll see him maybe in week 5. I think that, you know, Mike Vrabel and his guys in terms of his coaches that he brought from Tennessee, I think they have a lot of confidence in Harold Landry. They thought that before his injury last year, he was tremendous, which I wouldn't disagree with. But at his age, coming back from this injury and how long it's taken him, I mean, by extension, you could also say Kevin Byard. I think these ex-Tennessee guys have put a lot of eggs into the basket of Harold Landry and Kevin Byard, and I have my doubts whether that's going to pay off for this team this year.
2: Yeah, Harold Landry as well, because would any of you guys be surprised if you heard of a mid-season retirement from him? Like, it just feels like he's completely cashed at this point.
1: Number two, Greg.
0: Elijah Vera Tucker. I think that he's extremely talented, and wait until you see him get out on screen passes. I don't know if I've seen a lineman better out on screen passes than Elijah Vera Tucker. Guy's like a gazelle. But I need to see it in action. I was underwhelmed with his training camp that I saw. Most of the free runners came to his side as he was working out communication with Will Campbell and Jared Wilson. We'll see. Hopefully that was fixed going into this game in this setting. But with Elijah Vera Tucker, I know the talent. I'm a huge fan. I was a huge fan of the signing. I just need to see it first before I'm on board.
2: Romeo Doubs, just with the camp, and like, I didn't really hear one reporter, Greg, and you tell me if I'm wrong, like, did he really wow you at any point this summer? And you as a Packers fan, Mike, I don't know. You're like, oh, God, we lost Romeo Doubs. I feel like I'm not reading that, hearing that. I don't know. I'm a little I don't know. I need to see it first with Romeo Doubs for me to believe.
1: I really like the player. My only thing is the Packers kind of churn out those kind of guys. Like, they've got always like 3 or 4.

0: number 2-3 receivers. So I think they can replace him, but he's an excellent player. I love Romeo Doubs. I think you're going to be happy with him. Number 3, Greg, who's the player you're third most worried about?
1: Well, I will say on Doubs, I was definitely dubious for a while, and then all of a sudden he caught fire in camp, and he was a lot better, and he was a lot more aggressive in the air, you know, to what Mike was saying. The Packers basically grow Romeo Doubs guys on trees, and how many of them have gone anyplace else and really done anything in this league up until then? So I could see having doubts. I feel pretty good about Doubs, better than I did, because they – at first, he was going to be a slot. I was dubious about that. He's more on the outside now. I think he's a lot more comfortable there. But my number 3 is Travion Henderson. I didn't see anything this summer that leads me to believe that he's improved as far as his vision, inside running. His pass blocking was still an issue. You talk to people like Burt Breer, who watched him, you know, his whole career at Ohio State. Basically say what you saw last year is what he was his entire time at Ohio State. I'm hopeful that Reggie Gilliam lead blocking for him can sort of be, remember Sony Michel didn't really take off until he had a guide through the hole to show him where to go. I'm hopeful that will happen with Travion Henderson, but I definitely have my doubts about him.
2: I know Greg's confident about him, but Will Campbell, did his arms grow? No, then I'm still not convinced he's your answer at left tackle.
0: Just hang him on a – just have him hold on to the bar and just hang all day, swing, see if that works, Greg. Okay.
1: I'll tell you what. Will Campbell is – he's a lot bigger and stronger. Even when you see him in the locker room, like, the dude is a load, and he looks good on the field.
0: Okay. It was the most obvious mismatch in that the last time we saw these two teams, it was among the many things that you weren't close to the Seahawks on, the upfront battle, your O-line, their D-line, was the biggest mismatch of all. Have they closed that gap? Okay. And that's to me the number one question in the game. What does Will Campbell look like? What does that offensive line look like against that defensive front? Which again, Greg, right? Just don't they just churn bodies? Don't they have like 5 or 6 guys that they just sort of rotate in up there in Seattle?
1: Yeah, it's absurd. I mean, Leonard Williams, Byron Murphy, Jaron Reed is more of a run stuffer. DeMarcus Lawrence, Derek Hall is like their backup, and he just got an extension this offseason. Yeah, they have guys basically all over the place.
0: Okay, more thoughts on the game coming up. More reaction to the Gonzalez's extension. Again, big boy's going to drop something on you in the 3 o'clock hour you're going to want to stick around for. All that comes your way right after these words in our long commercial-free segment.
3: Stay tuned for more Felger and Naz, okay? Thanks.
0: And the wait is over, folks. 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
8: Goalie fight. 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
11: It was strained enough at one point that there were conversations in the Patriot organization in recent days about whether or not they should pull the offer that eventually Christian Gonzalez signed off on after the Patriots arrived in Seattle late Monday night. Those conversations, I believe, went into the day on Monday after we talked about whether or not they should pull the offer. Now, the Patriots team flight left. They decided not to pull the offer, which was the right thing to do, because when you get this close to the season, there's a little window for everybody to revisit it and to see where the talks go. And in the end, the Patriots raised the average price per year to $33.75 million. That's where the change on Monday came, with the Patriots upping the average price per year to a record number to make Christian Gonzalez the highest paid cornerback in NFL history.
8: So, Schefter's saying, and if you're watching on the simulcast on NBC Sports Boston, we were going to play something about the Gonzalez news and Vrabel Russini, which we'll get to coming up. So those pictures of Diana Russini on the simulcast, they're a little random, but we changed the sound there at the last minute. So that explains what you were seeing there as it relates to that. So Schefter is saying the Patriots were playing hardball. We're going to pull the offer, but they came up at the end of the day. I clearly think Gonzalez settled for something less than he was expecting on a lot of different fronts. At the end of the day, this reads to me more like a Patriots contract than some other contracts. I'll just give an example. Mike Florio has all the details, and I'll just go point by point, and I'll tell you when I start to get my sniffer up. Okay, signing bonus, $33 million. 2026 base salary is $2.2. 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Well, are there some workout bonuses where they promise you $300,000 to show up and work out, and then you show up and work out and they say, no, you don't get it? Like, I didn't even get that. But okay. I'm like, so immediately I'm like, here we go. 2027 base salary, $18.1 million fully guaranteed. 2027 per game active roster bonuses. They just can't get away. They just can't quit those per game. They love them. They love them. You thought it was a Belichick thing, and it might be. I don't know whose idea it originally was, But during those years, the Belichick Kraft years with Brady and that, they hit on those per game roster bonuses, and that's a drug addict tapping his arm. They just cannot get away from those per game roster bonuses, even on something like this. So this is how it reads: 2027 per game active roster bonuses, $100,000 per game. Parentheses, $1.7 million total, end parentheses, fully guaranteed, parentheses, but must be earned. So, not guaranteed. If it's got to be earned, it's not guaranteed. Are there teams that promise you a per-game roster bonus, and then you show up for the game, and they're like, oh, no. I get it, but I don't get it. It's just kind of them. It's just the little finger futzing in the contract. Then there's another one of these $300,000 offseason workout bonuses that's guaranteed but must be earned. 2028 base salary, $16 million guaranteed for injury at signing, and fully guaranteed on the fifth day of the league year in 2027. So this McDuffie's contract has kind of. So it's guaranteed for injury, not sucking. So this is where the guarantees kind of run out. But listen, so he has to be on the roster in 2027 for 2028 to fully guarantee. For all intents and purposes, he's going to be on the roster next year, we think. But it's not guaranteed. You know what I mean? This is why it's even pointless to point out the guaranteed number of $103 million. Because of the $103 million, he's only fully guaranteed and assured to get 54 of it, Craig. You see what I'm saying? I know this isn't a lot of contracts, but boy, they sure are in a lot of Patriots contracts as well. Your thoughts?
12: Yeah, I mean, you know, look, I think the Patriots, in practical matters, it's a 4-year contract. It's double than what Witherspoon got. But if the Patriots could get out, and including via trade, and this is where it comes in. That, you know, he's likely here for 2 years at least. After that, we'll see. And the Patriots could trade him. And that's where, because the contract's already done and, you know, the $31 million whatever signing bonuses are already paid, then this is how the Patriots get 2 first-round picks for Christian Gonzalez, as opposed to like Trent McDuffie got 1 first-round pick because he didn't have the contract extension, yet. But, I think what's interesting is, basically, both sides, Gonzalez and the Patriots, were really saber-rattling at the end. That Gonzalez wasn't going to play, and the Patriots were going to pull the contract. And you could say, why do they have to go through this and all this stuff? I think they got close. I think both were dug in for their own reasons. And, you know, at the end of the day, I think Gonzalez gave a little bit at the end, that he stood down, and I think he made the right decision because I do think this is the right place for him.
8: The thing about being able to get out after a year is kind of true. So that signing bonus at $33 million, that's a lot to pay one guy for 1 year for the Patriots.
12: Yeah.
8: You know, at that position. I don't think they'd feel great about getting 1 year of service for Christian Gonzalez for, I mean, so let's call it 35 because his base salary in 2026, $2.2 million is fully guaranteed. So it's like, yeah, $35 million for 1 year of service. That's a little rich for the Patriots' blood, but $35 million per year is the APY on the contract. They could trade him after year one. The team that got him would owe the second half of that guarantee, the extra 20-something million in guarantees. And then it's kind of a year-to-year thing with that new team. It's like, does that become a tradable contract after a year? I think in some respects it does, Greg.
12: Yeah, I would agree. I would say the chances are definitely lessened that he would be done after 1 year. You know, because like you said, I mean, the Patriots to just give a guy, you know, $35 million for 1 year, that would be tough for the Crafts to swallow. But I think after 2 years, game on. Anything could happen.
8: Okay, I promise. We're going to get to your phones on this and everything else. After Big Jim Murray gets you updated, there's 90 seconds, no commercials, and we're right back.

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2: After months of negotiations, and on the eve of tomorrow night's kickoff in Seattle against the Seahawks, the Patriots and star corner Christian Gonzalez have finally agreed to terms on a new contract extension. It's a four-year deal worth $135 million. It includes a $33 million signing bonus and just under $54 million for the first 2 years fully guaranteed. ESPN's Adam Schefter, though, also reporting this afternoon there were conversations within the Patriots organization in recent days on if they should withdraw the Gonzalez contract offer. Patrick Mahomes, just shy of 9 months removed from tearing his ACL, but it appears that's all the time that the Chiefs quarterback needs, as head coach Andy Reid said today that Mahomes on track to start week one Monday Night Football against the Denver Broncos. College football news. The MAC has submitted formal appeals to the NCAA FBS Oversight Committee and the College Football Playoff to recognize Western Michigan as the actual winner of last Saturday's 13-12 loss to Michigan for the purposes of evaluating and ranking Western Michigan. Bruins have signed center Frazier Minton to a 7-year contract extension. Carries an annual cap hit of $7.2 million, runs through the 2033-34 season. And now make that 5 wins in a row for the Red Sox. They became the third team in the American League to reach 80 wins with yesterday's 5-2 win over the Angels. Series continues tonight. Matchup of lefties on the mound as Patrick Sandoval get the nod for the Red Sox. Angels counter with Reed Detmers. First pitch, 6:45. 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
6: Drake's looking to the right as he's being chased and brought down from behind. A sack for Seattle.
7: That's Campbell getting beat backside. If you see it, you throw it away.
6: Now Preston to a 3rd and 15 plus.
7: Touché.
6: He has Stevenson to his left. The snap back from the New England 47. A blitz coming again. Witherspoon to the quarterback. Right up the middle. A sack for Seattle.
7: It's a delayed blitz to the strong side with the corner. They show you cover 2 shell. They go to one man. And then off the slot, they bring Witherspoon late on a wraparound. Right up the middle. That's tough for Lyman to see.
6: 2nd down and 7. Steps up, steps up. He's pressured. And Drake May is grabbing. Tackled with the defender, engaged with the blocker. Jared Wilson trying to block Riley Millis.
7: It's a man. He eats snails for breakfast. I mean, he just goes right through Wilson. But just grabs May with one hand.
6: May is back to throw. He does have some time. Now the pocket collapses. And May goes down with 3 Seahawks surrounding him. And among them, Byron Murphy.
7: He had time there initially, as you stated. Problem is the route is still in route. They're trying to run deep motion crossing routes where he's ready to throw and they're just not even looking. They're engaged in the route. The timing's got to pick up and speed up.
6: All right, May back at work. 3 receivers left, 1 split to the right. Stevenson to his right. He takes the shotgun snap. He stands in. He's pressured. It'll be another sack for Seattle. Murphy's going to drag him down from behind. Slams May to the turf at the 34-yard line. Sack number 6. That's a loss of 4.
7: All right, got to go here. Come on. Got to get up. Got to call the next play, Drake. Part of the process of learning.
4: Hour number 2, Felger and Mass. 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Big Jim Murray in our Town Fair Tire Studios. 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I think that was the story of the Super Bowl and the number one thing I'm looking for tomorrow night. Big Jim, I'll start with you, is how they got absolutely bamboozled up front in that Super Bowl. What does it look like on Monday? What does it look like tomorrow night? What do you think?
2: Yeah, it might not be great because, I mean, the Seahawks have lost some players from that Super Bowl roster, but only one from anyone up front. That's Boye Mafe, who ended up going to Cincinnati. But you still have to deal with Leonard Williams and DeMarcus Lawrence, and they're going to be able to get pressure. And it looked, that was a... That line for the Patriots was a sieve last year. So, while I do feel better about the offense compared to the Patriots' defense, that's still a concern for me going into tomorrow night's game. How can it not be?
8: Yeah, so, absolutely. I mean, it is a concern. But I do think that the Patriots have gotten a lot better on the offensive line. I don't know how many more tricks that Mike McDonald can pull out of his hat as far as ways to get pressure. And it wasn't just the Super Bowl. It was the entire postseason run. I will say, I thought the Patriots offensive line, for the most part, did a pretty good job against the Broncos, which was a little bit surprising. I'm sure weather had something to do with that. But, it was the whole postseason run that they, really couldn't block. And luckily, the defense played really well, and the offense made key plays, including Drake May, when they had to. But... Yeah, I mean, I feel better. I think also, the influx of these guys aren't idiots, as far as the Patriots, the guys who do the personnel and the coaches. I mean, they looked at it. They looked at the shortcomings, bring in Reggie Gilliam, take out Austin Hooper as far as a tight end. Unfortunately, they lost, the tight end that they signed from the Dolphins, but they do have some capable blockers at tight end to help out. Caleb Lomu could be an extra tight end. So that's what I'm looking for in this game. I actually think the Patriots, when they were able to have a little bit of success before they fell behind and basically had to throw all the time, they were doing some things with bigger personnel on offense. And I think one of the things I'm looking for tomorrow night is to see how much 22 personnel, two running backs with Reggie Gilliam as the fullback, two tight ends, 23 personnel, the two backs, the three tight ends, how much they do of that to make the Seahawks have to be a little bit simpler. I think they'll also use tempo at times. The only time we've seen it in practice that they've used it have been after chunk plays to keep Seattle from substituting and dialing up designer blitzes and things like that. I think you're going to see a lot of counters from Josh McDaniels on that front to even things out a bit between the pass blocking of the Patriots and the Seattle pass rush.
4: 23, two running backs, three tight ends, Greg.
8: Yep.
4: They're going to use that as a regular offensive set, not third and one, like as a regular offensive set.
8: I think we could see that. I don't know about week one, but look, the Rams used it last year, and it was gangbusters for them. And that's where a lot of this league is going, is the heavier personnel, more and more tight ends. I think over half the league kept four tight ends on their roster this year. If you can get Seattle into a base or more linebackers on the field instead of their secondary guys, that's the way the Rams countered Seattle oftentimes last year. And I think Josh McDaniels, who has a closer relationship with Sean McVay, I think we could see some of that. How much in week one, I'm not really sure.
4: Finally, overall, you want us to keep it in our pants after this game?
8: Yeah, I just think, and I want to state this before the game happens, okay? Because I know people, if I come on and say it after the Patriots win on Wednesday night, they're going to say, Bedard, you're just a hater. I just want to state it right now. I am not going to overreact to week one. I'm not going to do it. I don't think other people can do it. I'm sure you guys will because you have a show to do today. But with the state of the NFL and how people don't play in the preseason, it takes 3, 4, 5 games before you really know what you have. And I do think the Patriots have a little bit of an advantage in this game because I think they were in pads a lot more than the Seahawks were this summer. But if the Patriots lose, I'm not going to overreact. If they win, I'm not going to overreact. Just 1 week.
4: Well, Murray, what is a CSI on Wednesdays, or is it like,
2: I don't know.
4: Like what should I watch?
2: I mean, there's a bunch of good stuff on Netflix right now. Good documentary about Boeing. I would recommend that.
4: Oh, the airplane manufacturer.
8: Yeah, watch. Yeah. Yeah. You should watch Furious on Hulu. Great show. Okay.
2: So Greg, say
8: recommend that.
2: Wait till the Bills game. That is October 4th.
8: Yeah.
2: October. So a month. Wait a month.
4: So I'll just take off until then. Everybody, yeah, I'll see you on October 5th. Yeah. Greg, listen, it's a non-conference. It's not going to factor into tiebreakers. Maybe, way down the line in terms of common opponents if you get into something like that. But it's not a division game, not a conference game. It's the first of 17. I get all that. But, you know, as you point out, I'm coming at it from, I think they're going to hit a rough patch at some point this year. They're just due for it. It's coming. And this is one of the times where they're going to be fully healthy. The opponent's going to be in a little bit of a weird spot, as you mentioned. First-time offensive coordinator. They're all messed up in the secondary. They practiced even less than you did. They didn't play any of their guys in the preseason either. So maybe it's a spot where you can get a quality win. And I'm telling you, I think there's going to come a point in the year where those are going to be hard to come by. And so take advantage of this one if it is, in fact, a good spot. All right, back to your phone, 617-779-0985. John in Connecticut. Go ahead, John on Gonzalez.
9: Oh, hey, Mike. I remember the Crafts, I think it's from your show, where you said the Crafts were kind of getting a little bit miffed that they weren't getting any of those primetime slots for the Patriots. And I just think that with Gonzalez threatening to hold out, now they're having quite a bit of these primetime games. They were just afraid for having the defense not looking good and showing Gonzalez sitting on the bench or whatever, holding his knee. I just don't think they could. I think they caved a little bit because they're afraid of not looking good on primetime.
4: So listen, I don't know how afraid they were or not, but I agree it would have been a really rough look for him, Greg, if he had not been signed, yep, whether he played or not, right?
8: Yeah, that's why I thought this would be handled one way or the other and in some fashion before this, because I think I thought the pressure would be ratcheted up on the Patriots with the prospect of Gonzalez not playing and, the entire NFL world watching this game, and they're showing Christian Gonzalez on the sideline in his street clothes. Meanwhile, Devin Witherspoon on the other side is bawling out for the Seahawks. It would have been a total embarrassment for the Crafts, and I think it was a factor in how this deal got done at the end.
4: Here's Paul in Quincy. Hi, Paul.
10: Yeah, Felger, we do have a show to do today. So if they traded him, a year from now, then we can talk about that then. But today the team should be celebrated. They had a window between Witherspoon signing and week one. Gonzalez misses no games. I think both sides kind of compromised to pass one on the AAV and the guaranteed at signing money. Gonzalez won in terms of the being the highest paid corner and the, when the contracts get guaranteed, it's way before Witherspoon does year to year. I think they do deserve credit today for getting the deal done. It's a good day for the fans, the team, and the players. So I think today's the day they should be celebrated, especially if we crush them all the time for being cheap. Yeah. We have to kind of, that goes both ways.
4: God, have they beaten you down?
2: Everything's awesome.
4: Celebrate. But I mean, they sign a good young player, and now they should be celebrated? I don't look at it that way. I look at it, they just did what they were supposed to do. Like, that's the baseline expectation. When you're that kind of business, making that kind of money, you should sign your good young players, and it really shouldn't even be much of a question. And it was a question here. And so, no, I'm not ripping them today.
2: No, but I'm with you. It shouldn't be.
4: You want to throw a parade, Jim, because they signed a good young player like everyone else does?
2: You found him. You nurtured him. He flourished. Now let's break his balls. Like, that just doesn't make sense to me.
4: And I want to see how he plays.
8: And I'm more a little bit down the middle than you guys are. And even the Patriots should not be celebrated for doing what they needed to do and what they were obligated to do, which was to invest in one of their good young players that they drafted that they haven't had to do in years because they couldn't draft for years, and now they finally did what they were supposed to do. I'm not gonna celebrate them for doing what they should do.
4: And I'll tell you what, though, I'm gonna miss it. I love these stories. I love them. I love them. I love them. I love them.
8: I'm shocked by this.
4: I do. I love digging into the business of the sport. I love exposing these NFL owners. I love exposing the fraud that is the salary cap. I'm really passionate about the topic. And there are a lot of people like, I can't take any more Christian Gonzalez. I'm not talking Christian Gonzalez anymore. I had to show restraint not to talk about it more. And we talked about it hours every day. This thing could have gone on another month as far as I'm concerned. I'm not even joking. I love these stories.
11: The Highlanders never even came out either.
4: Well, that's as far as you know. Yeah. But I mean, I got all my printouts. And, you know, I love the truth that came out. Again, this the Coach Flight. This is a valuable piece of audio, a valuable call out. You know, when Robert Kraft came out day one of training camp, and look at our offer, we made this great offer. You just had to look at that critically and dubiously, that he was probably futzing with the numbers.
12: Contract language was kind of trash.
4: And we get that. That's great. Yeah, that's great. A guy embedded in Christian Gonzalez's camp telling us that, yeah, it was kind of true. In a respect, but what was it, Coach Flight?
12: Trash.
4: Yeah, the contract language was trash. And this whole thing, the crafts will just shove down your throats, the salary cap, and we can't pay everybody because of the salary cap, and it's the salary cap, and you pay this guy that, you can't pay him that, it's the salary cap, it's this thing imposed of us by the league. And we had someone from the team, a high-ranking guy on the team, tell us what it was. What's it about, Elliot?
13: Cash budget.
4: It's about the cash budget. Oh, my God. You know how valuable that is? So just like these little injections of truth into this process really get me off, frankly.
14: So, Mike, when can I set on the calendar when we start doing the Drake May stuff?
4: Do you still think this is going to happen with Drake May, Jimmy?
14: 100% yes.
11: Yeah, I stand with Jay Stu. Yeah.
4: I don't. They won't be able to get it. They can get away with it with a corner. They won't get away with it with May. Go ahead, Greg.
8: I don't think it's going to be easy with Drake May either.
4: Really?
8: I think it's going to go on for a while. Yeah.
14: Yeah. Okay. Well, who thought that in 2026?
4: Listen, I'm in. I from your lips to God's, I hope you're right because I'm there for it.
14: I'm usually right and always early.
4: Okay. More your thoughts and more importantly, 10 questions. And Greg's got something for you. You're not going to chicken out, are you, big boy?
8: I'm not.
4: You're not. Okay.
8: I'm Greg's not gonna chicken out.
4: Greg's got something you want to hear, a good report coming up. But first, we're going to do 10 questions, and we'll get to what he's got to say. You want to stick around for all of it. Don't leave your radio, damn it.
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4: And oh, by the way, it's betting season. The wait is over. Football is here, and DraftKings is on. 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
1: All right, 10 questions. We're on the league with the big boy. We got to be on time, Jimmy. 10 questions, 10 minutes. What are our buzzer options, please?
2: So the first two, Barthy and I did the show yesterday, and we had an emailer who wanted us to do some rap lyrics. So these are the first two.
1: Nice.
3: People say I'm borderline crazy, sort of, kind of. Woman of my dreams, I don't sleep so I can find her.
1: Find her. Okay, go ahead. Next.
2: I'm Slim Shady. Yes, I'm the real Shady. All you other Slim Shadys are just imitating.
1: Okay.
4: At least it's in tune.
1: Yeah, I guess a little bit. Next. Now, I'm not trying to save the world. A key point here. We're not trying to save the world. That's true. Go ahead.
5: You're a Belichick honk. That's why.
1: Sometimes, I guess. Go ahead.
2: Last one.
5: If it's business is being done. It's not low.
1: Maz.
5: Mike.
4: Mom and Dad were fighting the other day.
1: Go ahead, Jimmy, hit it.
5: You're a Belichick honk. That's why.
1: Number 10, for 36 consecutive years, amazing stat. 36 consecutive years in the NFL, four teams that missed the playoffs 1 year make them the next. After training camp is in the books and we are now on the eve of the season, I ask you, who will be those four teams this year, the ones that missed who are going to make it this year?
6: Okay, here we go. Bengals, Chiefs, Cowboys, Bucks.
4: Lions, Chiefs, Ravens, Saints.
1: Some very viable candidates. I love the Saints. The Saints are my pick to click on that one. You say, oh, they suck. Yeah, they're in a horrible division with a easy schedule.
4: I think the easiest schedule in the NFL this year.
1: It's ridiculous. Look at those teams. Those are the teams that bounce back. Next.
5: If it's business is being done, it's not low.
1: Mike. Who will be the four teams to drop out, big boy?
6: Philly, Carolina, Jaguars, Steelers.
1: Philly.
4: Panthers.
6: Yep.
4: Broncos, Steelers, Bears.
1: Okay, I got the Bears. Ooh. And I got the Chargers. Casey's going to be in, Chargers are going to be out. Next. Now, I'm not trying to save the world. Who deserves to be the highest paid player in the game?
6: On talent, it should be Josh Allen, but I'm going Patrick Mahomes over Josh Allen because of his accomplishments.
4: And I think it is Mahomes when I was looking earlier based on, you know, the pedigree, the resume, all that. But, you know, that injury is concerning, so I'm going with Josh Allen.
1: It should be Patrick Mahomes. He's the standard bearer of the league. He's the face of the league.
6: Yep.
1: And if he's not the best player or if he's hit the downslope of his career, which is to be determined, we'll see. Even still, it's still his league, his era. He's the guy, I think. Next.
3: People say I'm borderline crazy, sort of, kind of. Woman of my dreams, I don't sleep so I can find her.
1: Didn't find, huh? Number 7. Who's the most overpaid player in the game?
6: Deshaun Watson, no question.
4: Oh, yeah. I mean, I guess. But for guys that are probably going to see a lot of games, Dak Prescott, Cowboys quarterback Dak Prescott, with his gaudy 2-5 playoff record. Enough with trying to talk about how good Dak Prescott is. He's just fine.
1: You think Prescott is more undeserving than Trevor Lawrence?
4: I mean, I hate all the quarterbacks.
1: No, Mike. I understand, you got to pick one.
4: Yeah, I'm enough. I'm Dak Prescott it out. And he makes crazy money. I think he's either the second or third highest paid quarterback in the game.
1: I'd so much rather have Dak Prescott than Trevor Lawrence. It's not even funny. But you could say he's overpaid. Hasn't produced in the postseason to justify it. Next.
2: I'm Slim Shady. Yes, I'm the real Shady. All you other Slim Shadys are just imitating.
1: Number 6. Roger Goodell has just signed another 4-year contract extension late last week with the NFL. He made just under $64 million per year in his previous deal. According to former Forbes business reporter Kurt Badenhausen, talk about a great name, Badenhausen, by the time Goodell gets to the year 2031, his career earnings will have approached $1 billion. Has Goodell been good or bad for the NFL, Greg? Is he a good commissioner?
6: Before I get to that, do you know who negotiates Roger Goodell's contract on behalf of the NFL?
4: Yeah, Robert, isn't it?
6: Mm-hmm.
1: Yeah. Oh, my
6: Robert
1: God.
6: Kraft.
1: He's a different guy when it's not all his money, don't you get?
6: Yeah, exactly. As far as Goodell, I don't think he's been bad. I don't think he's been good. I just think he's been a lucky son of a gun that he got inserted at a point where things just took off from a television, streaming, all that stuff. I think he's basically fallen into being the guy that was there when the NFL cashed in on all their riches.
4: When compared to someone like Paul Tagliabue, who I do remember, he guy carried himself like a bridge builder. He never had labor strife during his tenure. Goodell's an ass clown. But I know the reality of the situation. Everything I hate about the league is because of the owners. Goodell's a figurehead, and for them, he's a cash cow. So ultimately, with this loaded question of yours, he's good for the NFL. But I hate him.
1: I just think there's so many guys that could do his job.
4: Oh, of course, yes.
1: I don't know what his special trait is. You know, he's a good punching bag, but what does that take? You know, all that takes is someone with a little bit of patience to stand up there and take some slinging arrows. Yeah.
4: If you're a wormy lapdog, you can do his job.
1: I don't get the special, what's the plus skill that he has? I don't get it. So I think he's just such a, again, just a very replaceable kind of guy, but I guess they disagree. Next.
5: You're a Belichick honk. That's why.
1: Who do you think will be the biggest tool bag in the NFL in 2026? Tool bag question.
6: Aaron Rodgers.
4: Aaron Rodgers.
1: Just simple question.
6: Yeah. Every time I see like a video of him like sitting, or maybe he's on with McAfee, like this being his last go round, like not that he was restrained before, but now he's just going off the cuff and he's saying like whatever the hell. I can't even predict what he's going to say the rest of the season.
1: Jim, are you second that?
4: Yeah. Aaron Rodgers. I thought we would have been finally rid of him at the end of last season, but nope. Back for another go round, and now he's paired up with his old fat coach too. So great. Like, it's just he's gonna be. It's just gonna be more of the same with him, if not worse. Like Greg said this year, because it's the last season for him.
1: Next.
5: If it's business is being done. It's not low.
1: Maz.
5: Mike.
1: Craig, does Bill Belichick survive the season down at UNC? Your thoughts on what's going on down there right now?
6: I do not think he survives the season. I think at some point they will let him go. And sort of my thought on this, and looking at sort of who's been in the crosshairs between Mike Lombardi and Steve Belichick, just leads me to wonder what Jordan Hudson's role is in all this, because I think she's had issues with both of those, and it seems like, I mean, I don't follow it day to day at all. I don't really follow it at all, but it seems like she's been really quiet. So I'm just wondering what her role in all of this has been.
1: They'll be great. Yeah, go ahead, Jim.
4: They'll be competitive enough that he survives the season, I think. But what do I think that's going on down there? It's a den of sin and sex and drugs and cheating, both on and off the field.
1: I think he survives it, but I love that conspiracy theory. I heard Kendra Middleton on Gasper and Murray over the weekend say that, you know, where'd all this stuff come from at UNC? Like, what was the germination of it? And she is of the mind that Jordan Hudson dropped a dime. Jordan Hudson ratted them all out because her and Bill had a falling out, and so this was her revenge. And she went after him and the people around him and all of that, and that's what's going on down there, which is a tasty little theory, if you don't mind me saying. Next.
5: You're a Belichick honk. That's why.
1: On a scale of 1 to 10, how corrupt was the ending to the Western Michigan game over the weekend?
6: 10. It was ridiculous. And look, I'm a Big Ten guy because I graduated from, I don't want to name the university.
1: Oh, do it. Do it. What's your school?
6: Rutgers.
1: Go ahead.
6: Yeah, it was, there's been a lot of embarrassing moments in my, you know, like 30 years of being a Rutgers grad. That was the most humiliated I've ever been. I mean, UMass totally deserved it. They kicked our butts all over the field. But as far as that game, how is it possible that, and I don't know if all the conferences are this way, but it was a non-conference game, and Big Ten officials were doing the game at Michigan? Like, why can't they go get SEC officials? Like, of course it was in the bag for Michigan. It was absurd.
4: A billion. It's not even a 10. That's the clock read zero. And if you're going to say, well, what we were looking at actually showed a tenth of a second, then let's have some transparency. We need to see the inner workings. But of course you won't show it because the game was over. It was at zero. That's the most, one of the craziest things I've ever seen in my life.
1: It was a one. It was straight up. There was no chicanery. And they did show you the inner workings. Murray, we'll circle back to it. Haven't you seen the inner workings? They released the inner workings.
4: I don't believe it.
1: Next. Now, I'm not trying to save the world. The NFL announced today that Cage the Elephant will headline the halftime show for the Patriots-Lions game in Munich in November. Scale of 1 to 10. Cage the Elephant as a halftime act.
6: Who the hell is Cage the Elephant?
1: Okay, Murray, you go. You go then.
4: A two. Because they have two hits. They're a band from America. You're playing in Germany. Give me a German band like the Scorpions or Kraftwerk. It's stupid.
1: Eight. I would never expect Cage the Elephant to be like a halftime act of an NFL game. I think it's like an eight. And I don't know much about him either, Murray. But I saw him open up for Oasis a year ago in New York. That was pretty impressed. That's not your like average staid run-of-the-mill middle lane NFL halftime act. They got a little edge to them, no?
4: Yeah, I want to know what the record label's paying for this.
1: Okay, well, fine. Last one.
3: People say I'm borderline crazy, sort of, kind of. Woman of my dreams, I don't sleep so I can find her.
1: Find her. Thoughts on opening the NFL season, Greg, on a Wednesday?
6: I don't like it. I'm still, even though we've been off, you know, since the preseason and all that stuff, I'm not ready for a game on Wednesday night. Can we just, like, at least keep it on, like, Thursday nights and just go from there?
4: I hate it. These pigs. Yeah, let's just turn the NFL into baseball and hockey and basketball where there's a game every night. You greedy a-holes.
1: I'm with Murray. All right, coming up next, Greg has something for you that you're going to want to hear. It's related to Belichick and what's going on at USC, what might have been going on here in New England. It's a pretty juicy, informative little bit of information, and you want to stay tuned for it. It's coming your way right after Big Jim Murray gets you updated here.
0: Sports Hub headlines.
4: Well, after months of negotiations, and on the eve of tomorrow night's kickoff in Seattle against the Seahawks, the New England Patriots and star corner Christian Gonzalez have finally agreed to terms in a contract extension, a four-year deal worth $135 million. The deal includes a $33 million signing bonus and just under $54 million for the first 2 years, fully guaranteed. ESPN's Adam Schefter also reporting this afternoon, however, that there were conversations within the Patriots organization in recent days on if they should withdraw this contract offer to Gonzalez. Patrick Mahomes just shy of 9 months removed from tearing his ACL, but it looks like that's all the time that the Chiefs quarterback needs. As head coach Andy Reid said that Mahomes is on track to start week one, Monday Night Football, in the AFC West showdown against the Denver Broncos. College football news, the MAC has submitted formal appeals to the NCAA FBS Oversight Committee and the College Football Playoff to recognize Western Michigan as the actual winner of last Saturday's 13-12 loss to Michigan. Bruins have signed center Frazier Minton to a 7-year contract extension that carries an annual cap hit of $7.2 million. And that's now 5 wins in a row for the Red Sox. They became the third team in the American League to reach 80 wins with yesterday's 5-2 win over the Angels. Series continues tonight. Going to be a matchup of lefties on the mound. Patrick Sandoval goes for the Sox. Angels counter with Reed Detmers. First pitch at 6:45. 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I'm Jim Murray for Boston's Home for Sports, 98.5 and Sports Hub. 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

0: minute session. First 13 minutes, just constant peppering questions about the investigation going on down there, down at UNC. But Greg Bedard, who joins us now from Seattle, has something related to this that may have been going on during Belichick's Patriot years. Greg, go ahead.
1: Yeah, so obviously I heard the report from WRAL about, quote-unquote, drug use by Steve Belichick and, you know, what have you. And, of course, he's dealing with that medical situation, which we don't know what that's about. But I can tell you that in the course of, you know, me looking into the Patriots 2023 season and some related things related to that season, two former Patriots assistants told me at that time that they suspected that Steve Belichick and another prominent assistant on that team of using edibles in the building. Now, they didn't see it happen. They couldn't tell me whether it was like, they weren't telling me it was affecting their job. I couldn't tell whether it was like, you know, during game planning that they're, you know, popping edibles or something like that, or if it was just, I'm not really familiar with edibles. I don't really use them, but I compare it to, alcohol. Like, you know, would it be akin to they get done for the day and instead of having a beer, they have an edible? I don't know. But just to, you know, give a little bit of context, because when I hear like drug use, I'm thinking like, you know, cocaine or heroin or something like that. But there were definite suspicions here that Steve Belichick was partaking in edibles during his time with the Patriots, at least that season.
2: Was Bill popping them too? That's what I want to know. I mean, that season was really a disaster.
0: So 2023, just back up, that was Belichick's last year, right?
2: Yeah.
0: Okay.
1: Yep.
0: Belichick's last season, that was that the year that Steve Belichick and Gerard Mayo were co-defensive coordinators?
1: Yep.
0: Okay, so that was, they were running the defense, and you have talked to two assistants on that staff who said it was widely believed that Steve Belichick and another assistant coach were using edibles on the job in the building during that season.
1: Yeah, I don't know. I don't know if they were on the job. I don't know when it happened, just that it was happening in the building.
0: Your thoughts?
2: I mean, I'm convinced everyone's high all the time anyway, so part of me feels like it's not that big a deal. I know I can't personally take edibles ever because I might as well eat two tabs of acid. They make me crazy. But for some people, they do, I think, kind of level them out. So I don't know if it's that. It's funny. I don't know if it's that big a deal. If you told me they were crushing up Perk 30s and or snorting coke all day, like, okay, now it's like, well, no wonder why that season was such a disaster. They're all zonked out. They don't know what the hell's going on. But it's just more funny than anything else, I think.
0: Oh, it's sad. It's not funny. I'm not going to look my nose up at or look down on recreational drug and alcohol use. Like, I'm not. But you're doing it on the job like that? I don't find that funny. I don't find doing that stuff on the job funny. And it speaks to what a complete, utter mess Belichick has become. And his son apparently has some problems. And he's just sort of being lugged along and put in these like pretty prominent positions on these teams because he's Bill's kid, but he's not of the right space to be able to handle it. And that's dysfunctional, Greg. That is massively dysfunctional.
1: Yeah, and this was some of the issues that people had around here with, you know, the way Bill set things up with his kids. And you know, I do know at some point in time there was a lot of thought, at least people close to Bill suspected that, you know, especially Steve, that he wanted to keep Steve close because he saw what was happening with Andy Reid and his sons. And you're like, I'm not going to begrudge a guy something like that as far as, you know, keeping his family close and safe. But, yeah, there were a lot of issues towards the end around here.
0: Gong show. Gong show. Mm-hmm. If your sources are right, and Steve and another assistant were, you know, high as a kite in the building, whether it was, I mean, I know that line probably gets blurred where these coaches are there all day long and they're in there deep into the night. And it's like, I'm on the clock, but not real. I'm not going home because we're grinding this film, but I've been here 12 hours. So, you know, I wouldn't be surprised if guys are, you know, cracking a beer or whatever. Like, I get it. There's probably a gray area in there. But I don't know. The edible thing crosses the line to me, Murray. It just does. Because it's...
2: Oh, I understand it. Yeah, no, it goes to show you're really running a real loose operation. But I'm just under the impression now that, again, everyone's high all the time. They're coming to work. They're popping gummies. They're heading out to lunch, maybe having a few. And everyone has some sort of low-level buzz that they're operating with.
0: Okay, and but we're not talking like prescribed medications and antidepressants and stuff like that. I agree with you. Everyone's hopped up on that stuff. You think people are hopped up on...
2: On gummies? Yeah, all the time. I'm yes. Yep.
1: Yeah, I mean, I could tell, you know, some of my close friends, like, yeah, they're using them a lot. And so, like, I, like you talk about, these guys go through game planning. They're there on, like, you know, Monday, Tuesday, Wednesday night, like, all night. Like, you know, some guys might have a bottle in their desk and, you know, take a couple of drinks of bourbon and then all of a sudden hit the cot that they have in their room to get 4 hours of sleep. Other guys... Take an edible. Who am I to judge what's right, what's wrong, what's in a certain person's workplace? And that's why I didn't bring it up at the time. I didn't feel comfortable with it. But, you know, I thought given the allegations at North Carolina, I thought it would help illustrate or at least, paint things maybe a little bit more in the proper light.
0: Well, let me say this. If this was being pointed out to you by other staffers, it had to have been noticeable and an issue beyond your general, it's 10 o'clock at night, I've been here 12 hours, I'm going to have a glass of whiskey before I go to bed on my cot kind of thing. You know what I mean? Like, if it were just that, then it wouldn't be pointed out. It was pointed out because Steve and this other assistant weren't right. You know what I mean?
2: Yeah, or it annoyed another coworker. It was enough that it was, you know, maybe they tried to get their attention or... You know, they're late to meetings, something. Yeah, if it was the way you're telling it, Greg, I don't know if they were, was it told to you in jest, like, oh, you know, these a-holes, that type of thing, ha, ha, ha, or told to you, like, yeah, you never believe what's going on with these guys.
1: Yeah, it was more along the lines of, just kind of like what kind of operation was going on at the end in certain aspects of the Patriots in that 2023 season.
0: Okay, so... there's the to sum up Greg's report. According to staffers during the 2023 season, Steve Belichick and another Patriots assistant were known to be edible users in the building during the season. Right? I don't want to say
1: believe to be. Okay. I don't think.
2: You'd know if I was on him during the show. I'd be crawled up in the corner going like, oh, make it stop.
0: Make it stop. Please.
3: Oh, when does this end?
0: Make it stop.
2: Horrible.
0: It would be no question with me either, Murray. I'd be in tears. It just speaks to where Bill has gone and how it's fallen and the operation that he's been running the last several years, no matter where he is. So there's a interesting thought there from the big boy. All right, Greg, got 2 minutes left. Sum up again what you're expecting tomorrow. What do you want to see?
1: So if I'm the Patriots, number one, I want to be a lot more competitive than the Super Bowl. I know that's a very low floor bar. But you want to be a lot more competitive. You want to show that you belong on the same field. I think if you come out of that game knowing we can go toe-to-toe talent-wise, with the Seahawks, I think that's really good and a certain improvement. Certainly the offensive line and the pass blocking operation, you want to see vast improvement in that area. And then I would really like to see, because it didn't happen in the Super Bowl, even though Sam Darnold was trying to give them the game multiple times. And by the way, I think you were talking about one of the Sam Darnold throws earlier. I mean, we've talked about it. I thought, you know, especially that one in the end zone should have been a touchdown. It was a terrible throw. And Zoe even said it in real time. And if Darnold let him, but I think that if you can, if you can make Sam Darnold be the turnover machine he tried to be early in the Super Bowl and you just weren't accepting his gifts, then I think the Patriots have a real good chance of winning this game. Another big thing that I'm looking for is Drake May going to handle the ball better than he did last year. You know, he's had all off season to think about it. I know people I've talked to said that that loss was going to be the best thing to ever happen to him, that he was able to see a lot of his weaknesses on tape and attack them in the off season, both physically, but also from a film perspective. So, you know, to me, a lot of, again, I'm not going to go nuts over week one, but good indicators for me either way on where this team is going into this season.
0: All right, Greg, good luck out there in Seattle. Thanks for joining us, big fella. We'll talk to you next Tuesday.
2: Bye, Greg.
1: Sounds good. Thanks, guys.
0: Okay, Greg Bedard. According to Greg Bedard and his sources, Patriots staffers on drugs in 2023. Is it really that big of a surprise, Murray, given the way
2: they
0: guys were running with their heads up their ass?
2: No, again, that's why I asked if Bill, because remember that last scene we saw of Bill walking off with his, and he looked like a ninja. He was all covered up. Was he all covered up because he was cold or he was freaking out? Like, oh, man, get me out of here. Enough.
0: So apparently Steve Belichick and another assistant on edibles in the building during the 2023 season. Nice. Okay, well, not a great story, but maybe it does help explain some things that were going on around here. But that's not our problem anymore. I think everyone's clear-headed and sober down there now, I believe-ish, at least better than it was. Alex Barth, we got first 2 hours of Greg Bedard. Alex Barth joins us for the second 2 hours as we continue to react to the Christian Gonzalez extension. You want to weigh in on the big boys whopper of a report there on what was going on? By all means, you can do that. You can weigh in on the game. All things football with Alex comes your way off the top of the hour. Don't go anywhere. Felger and Mess.
3: Brace yourself.
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2: Late last night, Patriots and star corner Christian Gonzalez finally agreed to terms in a contract extension. 4-year deal worth $135 million on paper. The deal does include a $33 million signing bonus, just under $54 million for the first 2 years, fully guaranteed. ESPN's Adam Schefter also reporting this afternoon that there were conversations in the Patriots organization in recent days on if they should withdraw the Christian Gonzalez contract offer. Another NFL news, Patrick Mahomes just shy of 9 months removed from tearing his ACL, but it looks like that's all the time the Chiefs quarterback needs. As head coach Andy Reid said today, Mahomes on track to start week 1 Monday Night Football against the Denver Broncos. College football news, the MAC has submitted formal appeals to the NCAA FBS Oversight Committee and the College Football Playoff to recognize Western Michigan as the actual winner of last Saturday's 13-12 loss to Michigan for the purposes of evaluating and ranking WMU. Bruins have signed center Frazier Minton to a 7-year contract extension. That deal is going to carry an annual cap hit of $7.2 million. Red Sox back home continuing their series with the Angels. They beat them 5-2 yesterday. Tonight, matchup of lefties on the mound. It's Patrick Sandoval on the mound for the Red Sox. Angels counter with Reed Detmers. First pitch, 6:45. 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
3: May flips it to the right, flat, caught by Travion Henderson, turns and runs across the 45, inside the 40, spins past the 35, tackled across the 30, and that'll be the final play of Super Bowl 60 as the Seattle Seahawks celebrate a 29-13 victory over the Patriots here in Santa Clara.
4: All right, whatever this is, 6 months later, Patriots and Seahawks about to get back at it tomorrow night here on 98.5 The Sports Hub as the NFL season is about to get underway and the Patriots will be center stage. We're talking about that. And breaking early this morning, Christian Gonzalez has come to a contract extension with the New England Patriots. Those are the top two items on the board. It's Felger here in the remote A-hole chair location. Big Jim Murray in our Town Fair Tire Studios. And joining us now for the final 2 hours, Alex Barth, the Barthtender from 98.5thesportshub.com and our fine weekend football programming. Barthy, how you doing?
5: I'm good. How are we doing, guys?
6: Good, Alex. Good. Hi.
4: Tell me why, we'll start with the game. Tell me why tomorrow's going to be any different than it was 6 months ago. That game was not close. I forgot the final. They said 29-13? I can't even remember the final.
5: Yeah, the final score is not indicative of the gap in play on the field. I would say that's accurate.
4: So why will tomorrow be any different?
5: One, the Patriots are healthier. I think they were really banged up on the offensive line last year. Will Campbell especially, he's looked different this summer. He's looked better this summer. I also think the year of experience for him and Jared Wilson, a lot of the rushes that hurt the Patriots in that game, it wasn't necessarily one guy just overpowering one of the linemen. They had twists and stunts, some creative blitzes that hopefully, with another year in the league, and we saw the Patriots work on this summer, they'll be better at picking up on the mental side. And that includes Drake May, too. I think Drake May's ability to help in the pass protection is a change. He did not have as many options. He did not have as much on his plate pre-snap last year than he does now. They've worked on this summer. So his ability to check, change plays, things like that is something I think he's worked on. So when he gets some of those looks, one, recognize them. This isn't a good look and change out of it. And then again, the mental side for Campbell, Wilson, you brought in a veteran guard and Elijah Vera Tucker to pick up some of those games, handle them better, pass them off better. If they can do that, and I admit it's an if, but if they can do that, there's going to be guys open for Drake May. I know everybody knows about Devin Witherspoon. The Seattle secondary behind him right now, yikes. So they got to get it blocked first and foremost, and I understand people have concerns about that. If they can, it's going to be closer, and if May can capitalize, that's the Patriots opening to win this game.
4: Tell me more about the Seattle secondary.
5: So they've lost a lot of talent. They obviously still have Devin Witherspoon, who's very good. Their second starting corner last year, Reek Woolen, left in free agency. One of their starting safeties, Kobe Bryant, left in free agency. Their next safety up, Nick Emenwori, has been hurt this week. He's been limited. There are other starting safety. Ty Okada has not practiced this week. I would assume he's not going to play. Then at corner, I mean, you want to talk about desperate just in terms of who else they're trying to get. They have Josh Jobe, who was their third corner last year. I think that's what he is, third corner kind of player. He'll be the second guy. They went out and signed Terrion Arnold about a month after he was charged with kidnapping and robbery. He won't play in this game. He's on the commissioner's exempt list, but it shows you how desperate they were.
6: Because he was with the Lions. They cut him, right?
5: Yeah. They went out and signed Trayvon Diggs, who hasn't been good in like 3 years since he tore his ACL. He was cut by the Packers in January during the playoffs, did not sign until I think it was August 18th. He's on the practice squad. We'll see if they elevate him. They also, this sounds small, but it's rare. They traded for a UDFA, Avery Smith from the Chargers. I can't think of many instances of a team trading for a guy after camp that had gone undrafted. Usually those guys just get cut and you claim them on waivers or you sign them off the practice squad or whatever. So they are scrambling to find help at corner. Witherspoon can play. And okay, that's one for him. It also doesn't help that he's better in the slot. So do you play him out of position on the boundary against A.J. Brown? Or do you play him in the slot, and then it's A.J. Brown against Josh Jobe, and then whoever else against Romeo Doubs, which is advantage Patriots. Their slot corner is probably going to be Neremiah Pritchett, who's primarily a special teamer, or this UDFA. That should be advantage Pop Douglas. This is a team last year, it didn't come up in the Super Bowl because the Patriots couldn't get anything blocked, but they struggled to cover tight ends and running backs. It's the same group up front in those coverage roles for them. there should be guys open. May just needs time, which, again, if they can do that, that's the big question. But if they can do it, they're going to have some opportunities, I think, to throw the ball around. And
6: you were saying Eamon Worry's tracking not to play, right? Because he was second in Defensive Rookie of the Year voting.
5: Yeah.
6: Like, yeah. That kid's a stud.
5: He's a good player. He's a valuable player. I don't know. He's been limited. We should get the game statuses, I think, later today, probably around 7 o'clock. Limited is the new, like, questionable. I don't know. The other guy, Ty Okada, who's their, like, deep safety, he hasn't practiced all week. Usually you miss what is basically Wednesday, Thursday practice, which was Saturday, Sunday, Monday, whatever it was this week. Those guys don't play. So they'll be down at least one safety. Another one, if he plays, is limited.
4: Item number one, the game. 617-779-0985. Item number two, the Gonzalez contract. Barthy, your thoughts?
5: Well, first off, just finally, it's nice that we can talk about this game and get into the game and not have to leave with this.
4: Speak for yourself. I enjoyed it.
5: Fair enough. I had a good nugget for you if it hadn't gotten done.
4: Oh, give me your nugget.
5: So your fans of, me and Jimmy talked about this a little bit yesterday, your fans of the NFLPA survey on this show?
4: Oh, God, yeah. Oh, God, it's tremendous.
5: Do you know what the Seahawks had a pretty good report card. They did get an F. Do you know where they got an F?
4: Oh, you were going to tell me in signing their players or something.
5: Playing surface.
4: Oh.
5: So the whole will he, won't he, Gonzalez playing, like, would he have looked at that? But we don't have to do that. He's signed. He's going to play. I think the Patriots probably won the game of chicken when you look at what the contract is. It's not a total loss for Gonzalez. There's value in that contract, but that number that was so focused on, guaranteed at signing, he comes in above McDuffie but below Witherspoon, closer to McDuffie than Witherspoon. I heard you had Greg on, and it's kind of how I feel about it. I mean, he's going to be here probably for the next 2 years. This contract locks him in for that. I'm sure the trade talks will come back up, or will he want to renegotiate at a point, because there's probably less than a year that he'll be at the top of those metrics he's at the top at, and Quinion Mitchell's going to reset it next year. So we'll revisit it in a couple of years, but the most important thing, regardless of the long term, and they need to lock him up for the long term, not just because he's a good player, but because of what he represents for this organization, and they call it draft and develop. I'm going to call it draft, develop, and retain, because that last part is very important.
4: You're missing one in there. There's four components, really.
5: What am I missing?
4: Draft, develop,
5: yep.
4: Bust balls, retain.
5: Well, okay?
4: It's not so, like, I mean, people act like it was just draft, develop, and yeah, we retained him. No, there was a whole process here, and a whole intense month-long news cycle focused on the wrong thing, and during which they sort of ran the player through the ringer. And don't leave that out. So it's draft, develop, bust their balls, then sign them.
5: Well, I'm saying for the future, this era, the Packer way, right? Draft and develop.
4: Yeah, we don't do the third thing.
5: Well, they preach it. They preach it as draft and develop. I'm saying it should be viewed, the expectation should be draft, develop, retain. The busting balls one should not be a part of the expectation. So I'm going to call it the draft, develop, and retain era, because that's how I think it should be viewed. That is what they should be doing.
4: You're being a good soldier and just leaving out what happened over the last 6 months.
5: No, I'm talking about what they did with Gonzalez. They put a fourth step in there. They made it hard on him. I won't deny that. Moving forward, Drake May, hopefully Will Campbell, whoever they pick moving forward, Yanze Pierre, draft, develop, retain. That is what their philosophy should be, and that is the standard they should be held to.
6: But they love busting balls, though.
4: Oh, God, I love it. Love it.
5: But all that being said, the most important thing, long-term aside, they're coming off the Super Bowl. They need to be competitive again this year. They can't do that without Christian Gonzalez 100% invested, and they made sure they're going to get that.
4: Like, they get off. Provision number five. Florio has all the contract details. Provision number five, number eight, number 11. So they three consecutive years starting in 2027. Per game active roster bonus, $100,000 per game, totaling $1.7 million total, fully guaranteed, parentheses, but must be earned. They love the guarantee that must be earned, thus making it not guaranteed. Which is why, Jimmy, if you could help me with our good friend Coach Flight, which is why so valuable during this process to have someone from the inner circle of a player actually tell it like it is and tell us that that kind of offer is what?
2: Trash.
4: Thank you. It's trash. Trash. But they love it, and they got Gonzalez to do it. So can we stop blaming Bill for the per-game roster bonuses? I mean, like, listen, Bill loves those too, and he's doing it down in North Carolina. So, like, you know, but oh boy, when they came up with those during the Brady Belichick years, that's like, ooh, let's get them on the per game roster bonus. That's fully guaranteed, parentheses, but must be earned. Love that one. That's what we call, Barthy, a Patriot guarantee, if there ever was one. Go ahead. You have a thought?
5: No, that was pretty much it. Like, okay, you're right. Fine. It's structured like a Patriots contract is structured.
4: And so they got all their bells. Not, I guess not all, but their bells and whistles. And it is interesting. The signing bonus at $33 million, that's boom. They're writing that check this week, I guess. I don't know. Oh, although we haven't found out when it's going to be paid. Remember Steph Diggs's signing bonus was actually like four different installments?
5: Well, he had to pass the physical. That was...
4: Well, he had to stay out of jail, you know, with the passing out the drugs on the boat and that sort of thing. So he had to first get past the drug thing. Actually, was Steve still around at the time? Listen. So he first had to clear the drug authorities with the passing out the pink bag of drugs, and then he got his other installments. Was it the physical, or is it the alleged pink bag of drugs, or whatever that was? But let's just see. The signing bonus, $33 million. That's a big number, and if that's one check, good. Good for him. And then his base salary is $2 million this year, 2.2. That's $35 million in first-year money, which is a lot, but is actually the going rate for a corner, right? Like 35 right. is on the high end for an APY for a corner. But after that, the stuff that's fully guaranteed comes in year two. They could trade that, and the next team would be eligible, would be responsible for that. And then all the other subsequent guarantees all have to be earned. All have to be, they're not guarantees. He has to be on the roster. He has to be on the game day roster, all those things. And at which point, maybe that's a tradable contract. So I don't know if this is totally over.
5: So,
4: you, Barthy?
5: For now, no, I think we'll revisit, you know, softly next offseason. I think after he plays 2 years on this, it becomes a conversation again, and that will also line up with when May's extension kicks in. I don't think it's a guarantee he's here through the end of this. I think for the next year or two, it pretty much locks him in place. He's going to be here. But after that, it kind of opens up. The one thing you mentioned the Patriots got theirs that I find interesting, if I'm doing my math correctly, the extension overrides the fifth-year option. It's not 4 years on top of that. So he does get out, assuming he plays through it here, wherever. He hits free agency at 29 instead of 30 will be his next payday. So you lose that year of term, and he gets to hit free agency under 30 again, which does make a difference, even though it's only 1 year. So I wonder if that was somewhere that maybe he got an advantage in the deal.
4: Okay, your thoughts on all that? You're all lined up. More on Steve Belichick and his alleged drug use here in New England as a member of the Patriots coaching staff. All that comes your way. To your calls right after these words, I promise.
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17: Felger and Maz.
19: You mentioned a key word there, embarrassment. 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
19: The Mike Vrabel stuff continues to hover. ESPN, the corporate partner of the National Football League, with the league honing 10% of ESPN, said, damn the torpedoes. 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You go to ESPN.com, there's this graphic of Mike Vrabel in this long story about the story of the offseason. And the Patriots' approach to all of it is move on. And what better way to move on than to have your best players available for week one when you're trying to win a game? Because, and this was the explanation that happened during the pregame show for the Hall of Fame game. And Mike Tomlin put it best. If they lose, look at the first 4 weeks. If they lose, you got the Seahawks, Steelers, at the Jaguars, at the Bills. Things are going to get loud. And this thing they're trying to move on from is inevitably going to creep back into the news. Man, I got a feeling we're going to hear from her today.
4: Wow.
19: I just got that tingle. I got a feeling we're going to hear from her today.
4: Oh, well, that would be interesting.
19: I just got a feeling.
4: I don't know.
19: I know nothing. That's not one of those You know, I wouldn't be surprised if... No, it's complete, total, pulled out of the air and or my butt. I just have a feeling we're going to hear from her today.
4: Mike Florio with a theory this morning. Maybe a little wagging the dog. Release a contract, the Gonzalez contract news on a day where Diana Rossini might speak and divert attention. Hasn't happened. Rossini hasn't spoken. So that was just a guess from Florio. It has not come to fruition yet. And you don't need to worry about that ESPN story. I mean, we talked about this last week. There was rumblings that there was going to be another big story. It published on Monday. It was buried on the ESPN site. And I knew, Murray, we were in for a giant nothing burger when I read the first paragraph, which was leading off with that question that was asked at the press conference last month that we played you last month and said, who is this asking this? And it turned out to be the gal. I'm sorry, I forgot her name.
6: Kaylin Kaler.
4: Kaylin Kaler, an ESPN features sort of breakout story reporter. I don't know if you would say investigative reporter, but does more stories like that, longer in-depth pieces. She came in, sort of airlifted into Foxborough for a day, asked him that question about counseling and what did he learn from his counseling after the events of the offseason, and he went into talking about combo blocking from guards. And that's what they led the story with. I'm like, this is the best you got? Is that exchange at the press conference? Oh, God. And then we went on for, I don't know, 3,000 words. For the most part, people saying nice things about Mike Vrabel. So now he's a hero. He cheated on his wife for the better part of a decade, but now he's like a hero.
6: Yeah,
4: like that story was freaking useless.
6: It was a big dud. If there was one takeaway I did have from it, and I felt this way before reading any of it, is that I'm guessing his players probably have his back. And there was one unnamed player that said, you know, there's probably guys in that locker room, or I think it was an ex-player or a current player, but basically I'm paraphrasing. Saying,
5: it's an ex-player. I know what part you're talking about. Yeah.
6: There's players probably in that locker room that say, look at him and say, oh, he's a dirtbag just like me. You know, I can relate. And so the players have his back. I think that's clear.
4: Yeah. I'm not sure that was ever in question. But either way, you want to see someone made to look like a hero for cheating on his wife for a decade? Read that ESPN story. Good grief. So I don't know how much wagging the dog we need to do, because there wasn't much, not much that had to be diverted. If you're Mike Vrabel and the Patriots, you want people reading that story. He comes off well in that story, not negative. So he's turned into certainly a regional hero after the events of the offseason. That's, boy, talk about a low bar here in New England. But be that as it may. We haven't heard from her yet today. But that whole story, let's just say that went up my ass, shall we? And since Maz is off, we still have to pay off the sponsor, Maz, or Murray. North Shore Adult Diapers brings you what's crawled up Maz's ass. In all seriousness, people deserve protection that's wicked dependable and wicked comfortable. I'm just reading the script. That's the MVP of adult diapers, North Shore. For even the heaviest control problems here in Boston, it's called Wicked Pissa Protection. So get back in the game at NorthShore.com. North Shore brings you what's crawling up Maz's backside. And that's what was crawling up mine, that ESPN story. Useless to your phones. Bob and Needham on Gonzalez. Go ahead, Bob.
20: Yeah, for 20 years, Felger, you and I have said the same thing. They're always in the bottom five of the cash spending, and they're irate that they actually had to pay this guy the full market value of what the reality of the situation is. These cornerbacks are going to make this kind of money, and they don't like it, so they tried to screw around with it for, you know, months and months and months. They still are in that Brady thing where they think they can lowball everyone and they're going to accept it. It's just not the reality of this new, you know, league with all this money flowing in. I just don't get how cheap they are. And any free agent said, I'm going to go there and have to nickel and dime.
4: Yes,
20: the whole thing. And
4: they'll still get free agents. If they play top dollar, they'll get free agents. And if they pay their existing players, they'll keep them. So, like, it's driven by the dollar, Bob. You don't need to worry about that. Like, there's going to be no ramifications from this. If they pay the next guy, they'll get the next guy. If they don't pay the next guy, they won't get him. It's just going to come down to that. It's just, I don't know how it lands with the fans. Not well. I think it's a bad look for them that everything is like this knockdown, drag-out process just to get a guy paid at the market. And I think it's absurd that people would be lining up to give him, like, a victory lap over just signing their own good players. Like, every team should do that. Every team in the NFL should do that. And so it just is what it is here. I mean, I will say this, like, you know, during the Brady years, it didn't really come back to bite him. But trust me when I tell you, this is back when I covered the team. The guys in the locker room, you know, it would be like an eye roll. It would be, well, you know how they do business around here. And it would be just sort of a shrug and a, well, you know, it's the Patriots. And you know how they do business here. So, yeah, we're expecting it. And, you know, most guys stayed and put up with it because they won at such an ungodly level that it was, you know, I guess it was a trade-off. But if they don't win at that level, then that eye roll and that shrug becomes something a little worse. But as long as they win at a high level, they can probably get away with it. That's what I would say.
6: Game to play, though.
4: I would agree.
6: And completely unnecessary, too, because, again, you see what the valuations are with these football teams. It's insane.
4: But, you know, they're still going through it. I don't think much has changed. I this deal felt like it took a crowbar. Rusty in Chicago, thanks for hanging on. Rusty, how you doing?
0: I'm great. I'm fired up. I was surprised about the Gonzalez extension. But two things I'm looking for in the opener. I really want to see the physicality and attitude of a pissed off team. I want them to come out of the gates in the first quarter with a street fight mentality. I'm okay with taking some penalties, and like I want to see scraps early. The second thing is May having command of the offense. It's going to be crazy, right? We know Seattle's loud. I think they're allowed to have two road noise mistakes in this game, whether it's a false start, whether it's losing the clock and burning a timeout. They're allowed to have two. I can't have a third. I think we see those two things that'll tell me a lot about this season. Your thoughts?
4: Oh, yeah. Important point that we don't spend hardly any time on, but the whole, Barth, I'll start with you.
5: Yeah.
4: Game operation and silent count and things of this nature. I don't know how many times they had to really use it last year. Probably not more than two or three. And this is the hardest environment in terms of that. This in Kansas City are the two places you probably need it the most in the league. So what do they got right out of the chute?
5: Yeah, they had Buffalo in prime time last year was probably the one I think of. It's a good question. I think giving them two, especially if you're going to start committing a bunch of personal foul penalties, Rusty's being pretty generous there. I don't know if you want him coaching the team, especially the internet rumor. I haven't seen it for sure. Adrian Hill is going to be the official. He likes to throw the flag, so you're probably going to get a few. You can't have operational penalties in this game if you're the Patriots. That might be the quickest thing that undoes them, even more so than maybe the pass rush, because they cannot get one-dimensional, get behind the sticks. That's exactly what happened in the Super Bowl. They can manage if they're getting it to second and five, if they're getting it to third and three. First and 15, second and 10, forget about it. As for the first point and the physicality, I think you will see that. I remember that Giants game last year. There were a lot of questions going into that game for whatever reason that week about, oh, the Patriots aren't really legit. Do you remember how they responded? They dropped a hammer.
6: Human missiles.
5: So I go back to that game, and whatever Vrabel told them before that game is what I would angle the message towards here. But no, penalties, operational stuff, having to burn timeouts, that is going to get in their way more than anything else in this game. The operation has looked clean in camp. Really haven't seen any issues in that regard. It's a lot easier to do that. I know they go in the bubble and blast the music. This is a whole other animal. They can't afford that on Wednesday night.
4: We come back with your thoughts after, is it Big Jim Murray with the update?
6: Yes.
4: Here are the headlines, and we're right back.
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21: After months of negotiations and on the eve of tomorrow night's kickoff in Seattle, Patriots and their star corner Christian Gonzalez have finally agreed to terms on a contract extension, 4-year deal worth $135 million on paper, which includes a $33 million signing bonus and just under $54 million for the first 2 years fully guaranteed. That was being reported by Bert Breer of the MMQB. ESPN's Adam Schefter also reported this afternoon that there were conversations within the Patriots organization in recent days if they should withdraw the contract offer to Christian Gonzalez. In other NFL news, Patrick Mahomes just shy of 9 months removed from tearing his ACL, but looks like that's all the time he needs. As Chiefs head coach Andy Reid said, the quarterback is on track to start week one for Monday Night Football against the Denver Broncos. NFL Network's Ian Rappaport also says that Aaron Donald will be inactive and will not travel with the LA Rams for the Thursday night game in Australia against the 49ers. College football news, the MAC submitting formal appeals to the NCAA FBS Oversight Committee and the College Football Playoff to recognize Western Michigan as the actual winner of last Saturday's 13-12 loss to Michigan. Bruins have assigned center Fraser Minton to a 7-year contract extension, carries an annual cap hit of $7.2 million. And make that 5 wins in a row for the Red Sox. They become the third team in the American League to reach 80 wins with yesterday's 5-2 win over the Angels. Series continues tonight. It's Patrick Sandoval on the mound for the Red Sox. Angels counter with Reed Detmers. First pitch, 6:45. Headlines are brought to you by
6: 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I'm Jim Murray for Boston's Home for Sports, 98.5 The Sports Hub. Another update at 5.
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4: All right, it's Felger here for our friends at Blue Sky, Blue Sky Restoration Contractors. 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And here's the deal with Blue Sky, which you should know by now, that, Blue Sky brings you Reentry Tuesday, but what I'm really here to tell you about is Burgess Pest. 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
0: All right, welcome back to the program. 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I come to remotely. 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
4: Hey, first-time listener, long-time caller. I'm just happy the steal got done. It's going to look like a steal in 2 years.
0: Probably, I don't know, steal, Barthy, but definitely. I mean, guys will surpass this. I mean, if one thing that Gonzalez, you had heard, was gunning for, so he either wasn't gunning for it or just dropped it, was a contract that will survive being the highest paid for a couple of years. That's obviously not going to happen, right?
5: Yeah, that logically was never going to happen because even if he did do that, right, took that big bump, you know what Quinion Mitchell's going to do when he goes to the Eagles? Well, this is what Gonzalez got last year on the old cap. It's a whole new year with a new cap. You need to up it. So that one was a fallacy to begin with. But yeah, I mean, I remember when Sertan signed his contract and people talked about it was exploding at corner and this was, just a massive contract for that position and they hadn't seen anything like it. That was 2 years ago. I don't even think he's top five highest paid at the position. Yeah, it'll net out. Well, he'll be among the top paid, but it's not going to hold that record for very long.
0: He's not even the highest paid now. And where it matters, and the thing that he fought for, and the only thing that matters, and that's the guaranteed money at signing.
6: Yeah,
0: the cash,
6: the first 2 years, yeah.
0: The cash money up front that's guaranteed, not Patriot guaranteed, not guaranteed, but parentheses, must be earned. No, guaranteed. He doesn't even have the best contract now. Never mind next year.
5: Well, if you're talking about the contract aging, that's immediate money. That doesn't impact how the contract ages.
0: Well, that's true, but what I'm saying is the precedent. So, like, he didn't even set it this year. John in the car on Gonzalez on the lightning round, brought to you by Blue Sky Restoration Contractors. Go ahead, John.
7: 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I'm more pissed now at Gonzalez for taking this deal because I think he could have held them over the barrel and let them go 1-3, 1-4, and they would have had to come to him and said, all right, here's your money. I don't even think the kid's ready to play because he hasn't really been doing much the way I understand it, but hey, mazel tov. You got what you wanted. You're an average paid quarterback for all this holdout.
0: Okay, he's not average. He's near the top.
5: It's a little strong.
6: And you can actually say that about both teams because neither of them, their starters for the Seahawks or the Patriots, did anything this summer.
0: So it's way strong. But there is one thing that I wanted to point out. He's probably not ready because he hasn't been doing much. Do you agree with that, Alex?
5: No.
6: Well, that's what I meant with the preseason. Yeah, I meant the preseason game.
5: The preseason, right? Relatively speaking, he was.
0: But he's been out there, right? For the most part,
5: it was just that week and a half that he missed with the ankle injury. Besides that, I mean, he wasn't just out there. He was very competitive early in camp, and since he came back, they've been more in game planning mode. So it's not like that physical exertion. But he's been doing what Carlton Davis has been doing, what Caron Prunty's been doing, what everybody else has been doing. So unless you put a lot of stock into that 1 week, he's done just as much as everybody else.
0: It's the lightning round. It's brought to you by Blue Sky Restoration Contractors. The website is GoBlueSky, no E, GoBlueSky.com. Steve is in Miami. What do you got for us, Steve, on the lightning round?
8: Yes, hi. I want to find out what you think the Patriots will do after the issue with Gonzo. How do you think they're going to react and do the contract for Drake May, which will be even more expensive for them?
0: I've been saying this for a year, but you guys take it away. But Murray and Stu think they're going to bust Drake May's balls like they busted Christian Gonzalez. I think there's no way they'll get away with that. They'll treat the quarterback differently, which they tend to do. May will get his money. He'll get his money early, and we won't have any of this runaround that we got with Christian Gonzalez. Barth, what do you think?
5: I don't think it's going to be as bad as Gonzalez. I don't think it's going to be as quickly as people like.
2: Like, by the way, Mike, I just want to emphasize that Greg Bedard agrees with Jim Murray and I. I just want that

0: reinstated again for the record.
1: That is true. Greg thought it would be, there's going to be some stickiness as well.
2: Again, not like this. I don't think it's going to get, nor should it, get to this level. But usually you start seeing these extensions roll in March during free agency. Does it not happen until after the draft? Like, they'll have them done for spring practices. But there could be a month there where people are starting, especially because, and this goes to the last caller's point that, you know, Robert Kraft gets no credit. Gonzalez took the deal and bailed him out. I think it got to a point 2 weeks ago when there was that day that Wolf spoke and Gonzalez spoke, and they were both clearly frustrated. That was, to me, was a little bit of a point of no return where people are going to hold this against him even if he signs. And I think it got to that point. And so, yeah, I think people are going to get a little antsy with May next year.
3: Mike, they bust everyone's balls. Why do you think Drake May is going to be the exception? Because his wife brings in treats, like delicious baked goods for them to eat? Like, it's, he's going to get his balls busted, too.
1: Okay, well, I look forward to it. I just can't imagine.
0: I think it'll be a great 6 months of programming content.
2: Oh, I don't think it's going to be 6 months. It might be a month or two.
1: Count me in. Chris in Rockland has a thought on the Gonzalez contract. Go ahead, Chris, on the lightning round.
4: Don't badmouth those treats. But anyway, look at Vrabel. I mean, my wife actually stepped up and she's a fair-weathered fan. She stepped in. She goes, calling Mike Vrabel out. How nice of a guy is he? How good is he of a man? He cheated on his wife. And look at, again, how good is he of a man?
1: I don't know about that. I feel like that ESPN story kind of celebrated him. You know, it's like, Jesus. Which I wouldn't do. I'm also not saying he's the devil or he's the worst person in the world. I'm just not celebrating a guy after doing what he did. And I'm not, does that relate to Gonzalez? Like, I guess Vrabel's being credited by, in certain quarters, for help broker this deal. I guess Adam Schefter wrote that, quote, when the Patriots landed in Seattle, Mike Vrabel wanted to talk to Christian Gonzalez and go over it man-to-man, quote, go over it man-to-man. They both loved what each other heard and were able to lock up the deal. So Vrabel has been credited with bridging the sides. So wait a minute. I thought Vrabel didn't like Christian Gonzalez or wasn't his kind of guy or wasn't going to bat for Christian Gonzalez. I'm confused. So when it looks like the owner's cheaping out and doesn't want to pay the guy and you need a fall guy, then Vrabel's a real factor.
3: He tends to prefer edge rushers. There is,
1: yeah, right, exactly.
3: His kinds of players. Yeah,
1: but now that he's signed, it comes down to Elliot. What does the whole thing come down to? Would you please just set me straight again, Elliot Wolf?
5: Cash budget.
1: Thank you. Budget. It comes down to the cash budget.
2: Well,
1: I'll stand by this. Vrabel was a bystander. I don't think he was. I think he wanted Gonzalez from the start. I think I heard you talking over the weekend, Barthy, or someone. They signed all their good players in Tennessee, except for A.J. Brown was the one exception. That was the outlier. And there was an injury thing there. And, oh, by the way, it actually blew up the franchise.
2: Massively.
1: Where Vrabel lost his faith in the team, and then it led to the whole downfall. But other than that, any good young player that they drafted and developed, they signed. Now all of a sudden I have to be led to believe that he doesn't want to sign Christian Gonzalez? Poppycock. It was cover for ownership is all that was. And Vrabel wanted the player, always wanted the player. May not be exactly his kind of guy, but he understands not everyone's going to be his kind of guy. He wants elite players on his team and on his defense, and he wanted this done. But it's not about him. The Vrabel thing's a distraction. It's a diversion. It's about the money that the owner was willing to give up in real time. The real money and when it's being dealt, that I told you from day one, and that's what it came down to. Yes, Alex, I'm sorry.
2: The Vrabel thing actually is interesting, that report from Schefter, because Vrabel was asked about this earlier this week. Like, has he been involved? Is it hard not to be involved? And he mentioned that he had kind of stayed out of it to that point. So just that report in reference with that, I have the whole quote in front of me. It's a longer one. He calls it an interesting dynamic. He wants to be a part of getting the situation resolved. He doesn't give any detail as to what that would be. But he had spoken just a few days ago about not really getting in the middle of it.
1: So I just think he was a relative non-factor. I mean, maybe at the end he helped nudge Gonzalez over the finish line. But if Gonzalez was listening to Vrabel as opposed to his agents, then I would say, dude, you're listening to the wrong guy. Listen to the people that you pay handsomely to advise you on the contracts and your financial future. Don't listen to your flipping coach when it comes to your contract. What are you, stupid? And I don't think that he is. That's why I think the Vrabel thing is just a big distraction, a big canard. and nothing to do with that.
2: You don't think there's a chance maybe the Patriots sent Vrabel in?
1: Yeah, like I said, could he have said something at the very end to sort of calm Christian Gonzalez down? Yes. But so you're telling me Vrabel said sign it? Gonzalez's agents said don't sign it? And he said, no, sign it? No! Gonzalez was following the advice of his agents, not the advice of his effing coach. Stop it. I don't believe that. I don't think it works that way. I think it's fantasy land. Just like it was fantasy land that built, that Mike Vrabel all of a sudden didn't want an all-pro corner on his defense. Fantasy. Just complete diversion from where it belonged, and that's ownership. Let's take a quick break, come back with... I do got to settle this Western Michigan controversy because I know some people are hot and bothered about it. I got a thought on this. Real quick, we'll do it right when we come back from these words. Don't go anywhere.
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17: Second down and 10. 9 seconds remaining. Deep drop. Underwood. 5 seconds left. Underwood is going to toss it towards the end zone. Into the crowd. And out of bounds. Time expires. It's the attack from the MAC. Western Michigan sends shockwaves across the college football world and pulls off the week one stunner. They take down the Wolverines. 12-7.
18: The previous play is under further review.
17: 9 seconds to start this play. You see it tick away. The throw finally got in the air with 3 seconds left. And it's done before anybody touches it or goes, it looks like out of bounds.
18: After review, there's 1 second remaining in the game. Third down.
17: Terry, I would assume that this is based on where they feel like the ball goes out of bounds.
19: It's the moment, so the defender jumps from out of bounds, so the clock should stop the moment it hits his hands, because he's out of bounds. He's leapt from out of bounds and touched the football.
17: On third down, deep drop, going to unload it towards the end zone, into the crowd, and it's caught! J.J. Buchanan! Touchdown! A miracle at Michigan Stadium!
1: All right, quickly, this was a play that had everybody howling. Over the weekend, Western Michigan looks like they're about to beat Michigan in the Big House. As a last-second Hail Mary attempt by Michigan goes out of the back of the end zone as the clock hits zero. Except they went to replay and gave them an extra second, even though it clearly not appeared. It clearly came after the clocks hit 0-0-0. But they gave Michigan an extra second, gave them an extra play, and wouldn't you know it, they hit the Hail Mary on the next play and win the game. I asked Barth, I asked Murray and Bedard earlier, on a scale of 1 to 10, what is the level of chicanery in this particular play? What's the level of fraud in this play? And Murray, I think, said a billion, and Bedard said 10. What do you say?
20: That is a sham. Rigged. Rigged, rigged, rigged, rigged.
2: Yeah, I'm with Kevin. I was going to say 12, but if Murray set the bar at a billion, I got to go above. That was ridiculous. The Big 12's, the Big 10's looking out for its own behind. They need Michigan to be relevant, and that team is just not going to be very good this year. So let's give them an extra second. Nobody will care. It's just Western Michigan took one of the best upsets of the year off the board. Billion and 12. Horrible. And I'm glad Western Michigan is actually protesting it.
1: How did they cheat it? How did they get away with it? Like, what went wrong? I mean, so, like, you're not explaining what happened.
2: They said they had a secret clock that none of us saw. Terry McCauley says on the broadcast, they're explaining it. And they're like, our clock is linked up to the stadium clock, which should be linked to the official clock. And then the Big Ten came out, I think it was later that night, and said, well, we actually have another clock that's more precise that nobody can see. And I knew it. I knew they were going to say, well, there's decimals on the clock. This is actually something Mike Vrabel has said the NFL should do, is go to a basketball clock. No, the clock hit when the clock hits zero, the game is over.
1: You're all bent out of shape. You don't even read what happened. It wasn't decimals on the clock. And I didn't know this existed either. But it apparently does. That what they do is replay syncs up their replay cameras with a clock before the game even begins. And it's not necessarily the clock that's on the scoreboard. It's not necessarily the clock that's in the stadium. It's not necessarily the clock that's on the broadcast. It's their own clock. Maybe it's a half second off. Maybe it's a second off. But it's and they sync it up with what's called the replay clock. And I guess the people who in the game know about it. That's why Western Michigan at the time did not raise a stink, because they knew the rule. And Murray said before, well, let me see the evidence. the Big Ten released their replay center deliberations. Did you see this?
2: I'm sure they did, yes.
3: Yeah.
1: Go ahead. Go ahead. Play it, Jim.
0: Where's his left foot there?
21: Yeah, like a program. So let's see here. We're taking a look here. Okay, he's jumping from out of bounds.
0: Hold on, we're still looking.
21: So when 18 is touching the football,
0: now.
21: Jim, do you see that?
22: It's dead when he touches the ball.
21: When 18's touching the football, we've got 1 second on the clock.
1: Okay, so listen, we don't need to play the whole thing, but they released the audio and the video of them going it over in the replay room. So, Jim, Alex, do you think those guys are like paid actors?
3: No, they work for the Big Ten, which Michigan's a part of. So they want to help, like Alex said, you know, Michigan to be relevant this year when they're not going to be that good of a team.
2: Terry McCauley also said on the NBC broadcast immediately after it happened that their clock is supposed to be in sync with that system. So best case scenario, somebody screwed up syncing the clocks, which shouldn't be the case. So somebody screwed up somewhere, which makes it illegitimate.
1: They were just a half second off on syncing up the clock. It has nothing to do with the play. They adjudicated the play properly and they released the video. Unless you think those are paid actors, like people think the moon landing, like paid actors faking what was going on there in the replay room, they were transparent. They released what they had. Now, it's interesting that Western Michigan is protesting, but not on the fact that they got the clock wrong. Again, here's Western Michigan. Here's what Western Michigan said today in its protest with the commissioner. I guess they protested with the NCAA or the MAC. I don't even know. But anyway,
2: the NCAA and the playoff committee.
1: Okay. The established replay protocol requires that the game clock displayed on the program feed be the one used in determining whether time remained. Instead, the Big Ten Conference replay crew relied on the clock feed embedded within its replay system. As a result, 1 second was placed back on the game clock and additional play was awarded. This is what Western Michigan said. This is not a judgment regarding the proper amount of time to place on the clock. Western Michigan, in other words, is conceding that there was a second left on the clock. Do you not get that?
2: On the secret clock that nobody could see that would not have been used if not for this.
1: It's not. Just because we don't know it doesn't mean it's a secret. The Western Michigan said it was an error in the application of the established replay protocol governing this specific end-of-game timing situation. Had the protocol been properly followed and the program feed clock been used, no additional play would have been awarded. So all Western Michigan is saying that you shouldn't have used the replay clock. You should have used the clock that was up on the scoreboard or on the broadcast. That's the protocol. Which, you don't know the protocol. I don't know the protocol.
2: I didn't know there was a secret clock.
1: Right. That doesn't mean it doesn't exist, Barth.
2: Well, it shouldn't.
3: Yeah, right. It shouldn't. So now we're going to determine these games on the legal minutia that you just went through. The players and coaches all use the clock on the field anyway. Not a secret clock, Mike. They legit thought the game was over and that the call on the field, and they all relaxed that they thought the thing was over. It was over. Of course, it is perfect that you actually are like, no, this is the right call. I'm Mr. Rules. The rules people are always right. Please. This is a crock. They got jobbed.
2: Do you know how bad this call was? The Felger and Maz program is talking about a neutral college football game the day before the Patriots opener. Do you realize how bad something has to be to rise to that level? You, Mike Felger, are talking Western Michigan college football.
1: I'm talking conspiracy theories. And the people that just think this stuff is made up, they showed you the video. They showed you the audio. There was no cloak and dagger. They went to this replay clock, which, again, just because you didn't know it existed doesn't mean it doesn't exist. It's there. It's used. And we just never knew it. But it's there.
2: But it wasn't supposed to be used.
1: And sometimes it just is what it is. Well, that's according to Western Michigan. I don't know. I don't know if it is or not. Neither do you. But you're just so eager to say they're making it up, they're cheating, they're all this stuff because that's just what you want. It's just because you want that thing. And yes, Murray, I happen to be a rules guy. I'm a rules guy. I follow the rules. I do. I know you laugh.
3: Even when they're a complete crock, too. Yeah, no. Yeah, yes, sir. I will follow these crock rules. So do you not want tenths and synchronized clocks then in football? Because we should have those after this debacle.
1: Well, so I saw the cut, and if you saw the video of the sound we were just playing of the replay center, they showed the real clock. I don't think there were tenths of a second on it, meaning it wasn't there was 0.7 on the clock or 0.4 on the replay clock. It was 0.01. There was 1 second. There's no tenths on that one either, I don't think. There was just a second left in the game. Sorry, sometimes it just is what it is, Murray. Maybe that's what I'm fighting. Sometimes it just is what it is. And it's not always some sort of overlord puppeteer moving the pieces on the chessboard that we're unwittingly just a subject to. Sometimes it just is what it is. Sometimes there was a second left on the clock. And that's what I think happened.
3: That no one could see.
1: Right. A secret second.
0: The secret clock. The Big Ten secret clock.
1: The secret clock. But just because it's a secret to you and me doesn't mean it doesn't exist. You know what I mean? Just because you don't see it doesn't mean it's not there.
2: So then let's do soccer rules.
20: Rigged. Rigged. Rigged. Rigged. Rigged.
2: Let's do soccer rules. The referees will just decide when the game's over, whenever they feel like it.
1: Final hour to go. Your call's on everything. Gonzalez's extension. The clock is ticking to the Patriots season opener tomorrow in Seattle. This Michigan thing, if you want. Greg Bedard report.
20: Rigged, rigged, rigged, rigged.
1: Sorry, Kevin. Greg Bedard reporting earlier as the drug allegations are surfacing around Steve Belichick at UNC that maybe there's something similar going on here in New England. All that stuff is on the board. We'll get right back to your calls after Murray's 90-second update. No commercials.
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3: After months of negotiations and on the eve of tomorrow night's kickoff in Seattle against the Seahawks, the Patriots and star corner Christian Gonzalez agreed to terms and a contract extension, finally. Four-year deal worth $135 million, which includes a $33 million signing bonus and just under $54 million for the first 2 years, fully guaranteed. Now, about tomorrow night's game, Patriots running back Travion Henderson, who has been dealing with an ankle injury, he has been ruled out for this game against Seattle. For the Seahawks, they are listing safety Nick Emenwari and wide receiver Torrey Horton as questionable. Safety Ty Okada has been ruled out for the Seahawks. Patrick Mahomes, just shy of 9 months removed from tearing his ACL, but it appears that's all the time that the Chiefs quarterback needs, as head coach Andy Reid said Mahomes on track to start week one Monday Night Football against the Denver Broncos. NFL Network's Ian Rappaport says that Aaron Donald, Rams defensive end, is going to be inactive and will not travel with the team to play Thursday night in Australia against the 49ers. College football news. The MAC has submitted formal appeals to the NCAA FBS Oversight Committee in the college football playoff to recognize Western Michigan as the actual winner of last Saturday's 13-12 loss to Michigan. Bruins have signed Frazier Minton to a 7-year contract extension. The center's deal is going to carry an annual cap hit of $7.2 million run through the 2033-34 season. Red Sox continue their series with the Angels tonight at Fenway Park with Patrick Sandoval on the mound. Angels counter with Reed Detmers, first pitch 6:45. 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
23: It was strained enough at one point that there were conversations in the Patriot organization in recent days about whether or not they should pull the offer that eventually Christian Gonzalez signed off on after the Patriots arrived in Seattle late Monday night. Those conversations, I believe, went into the day on Monday after we talked about whether or not they should pull the offer. Now, the Patriots team flight left. They decided not to pull the offer, which was the right thing to do, because when you get this close to the season, there's a little window for everybody to revisit it and to see where the talks go. And in the end, the Patriots raised the average price per year to $33.75 million. That's where the change on Monday came, with the Patriots upping the average price per year to a record number to make Christian Gonzalez the highest paid cornerback in NFL history.
1: My final hour, Felger and Maz, Alex Barth joining Big Jim Murray in our Town Fair Tire Studios. I come to you remotely Early this morning, breaking news, Chris Gonzalez finally signs with the New England Patriots. Adam Schefter there saying the Pats upped their offer at the very last minute. We're considering pulling it, but upped it at the very last minute. That got it done. Mike Florio, you'll hear his report coming up saying Gonzalez was not going to play tomorrow night if there wasn't a contract in place. That helped spur action that the Patriots came up at the end, and that's what got it done. So both sort of saying the Patriots came up at the last minute, yet everyone sort of looks at the contract and say Gonzalez kind of settled. Gonzalez kind of caved. Bedard wrote something interesting in the email chain, and he reiterated it here, and he says, you know, Mike Giardi, who he works with at Boston Sports Journal as well, had something sort of similar, and that was, did they strong-arm Christian Gonzalez on the flight out there? Bedard writes, Gonzalez caved. Somebody must have talked to him on the flight, probably Vrabel. They said something like this: if you don't give a little on your end, I can tell you what's going to happen. You play this year, and then you'll be traded to a place like Cleveland. Not everything is about money. We love you. Think you can be the best corner in the game. You can play your whole career with Drake May, compete for Super Bowls, go to the Hall of Fame. Door number two is oblivion. And that sort of pushed Christian Gonzalez over the finish line. I have no doubt that as Schefter also subsequently reported that Vrabel and Gonzalez had a heart-to-heart when the plane landed, and that helped push it over the finish line. I don't doubt that that conversation happened. I don't doubt that they may have like an unruly passenger, duct-taped him to a chair and ball-gagged him and water-tortured him until he took the deal. I don't doubt any of that. I just don't believe that Christian Gonzalez was swayed at the end by Mike Vrabel. In other words, I don't believe his agents were saying, don't sign it. Vrabel said, sign it, and he signed it. I don't think it works like that. I think Christian Gonzalez was following the advice of his agents from the start. Kraft finally got to an acceptable number. The Gonzalez camp buckled a little bit, and the deal got done.
3: Acceptable enough.
1: That's what I think happened. Go ahead.
3: Acceptable enough, though. You know, look, I don't think that, you know, Vrabel was the driving force here at the end, but, you know, based on, you know, I think it was Bedard last week that said, or who was it? Was it Bedard or was it Gasper? Either way, it was out there that, you know, people expected Gonzalez to play because he didn't really have the backbone to pull a Ty Law, right? Like, that was the line that was used. I think it was Bedard.
1: Yes. Yeah, no, it was Gasper said he didn't, that's not his makeup. He's
3: yeah.
1: not going to sit out.
3: So if that's not his makeup, then he was going to be the one to buckle, whether it was, you know, a little spice sprinkled on top by Vrabel at the end here in the flight out and just say, look, you know, what are you going to do here? And you also just bought a house here. You know, that's been reported, or that's out there in the ether. The Gonzalez recently bought a home. Like, I think he got a little weak-willed at the end here. And the other part, too, that clip we just bounced back with, who does it serve having it out there that Schefter puts out that story that this was their best and final offer and they were going to pull it if Gonzalez did not accept it? Correct me if I'm wrong, Mike. Schefter's a Kraft guy, right?
1: Definitely. I mean, he's everybody's guy, but he's really tight with ownership.
3: Yeah, he's tight with ownership. So, I don't know. Considering the one that's on deck next year, I would think maybe the reason that the Patriots and the organization want this out there is they want people, like Drake May, and their agents to know we don't cave. And business is going to be done on our terms, so get ready for it next year.
1: Well, I think that was proven in this case. So congratulations. Does it make you feel better as a Patriots fan? They saved themselves a couple of bucks.
3: Whee!
1: They, quote-unquote, won the negotiation, or the other side caved more than they did. You into that as a Patriots fan? Does that do it for you? I don't think it makes the team look good. I don't know what the couple extra million bucks that they gained out of this is worth. We found out that Robert Kraft was BSing when he was talking about the great offer he allegedly gave Gonzalez to lead off training camp. Gonzalez's trainer calls it trash. We get Elliot Wolf telling us that it doesn't come down to salary cap or anything like that. It's about cash budgets. In other words, it's all about ownership. So I'm not saying it was 100%, but I think most people looked at this and said, there go the Patriots doing the Patriots thing again. The lowest spending team in the league for 10 years, 30 years, wherever you want to draw the line, took their guy to the brink. All these other third-year players got signed well before this. Their guy has to go to the brink. And I think it was just more sort of bad PR, month of bad PR for the Patriots. Maybe a pissed-off player in the interim. And they got the deal done, but for what? So they saved themselves a couple of bucks, and it was a bad month for him in the interim.
3: Yeah, and the end of the day, I'm sure, with, again, on the eve of this game tomorrow night, people are just happy he's in the fold. And look, you should be, and it's good that they have him. And people are happy that it got done. But it doesn't need to be this, does it? You know, just feel, because going into it, we all kind of thought, or I thought, There's no way. I mean, he's probably their second or third best player. There's no way that they're going to draw it out with this guy. And again, it was just torturous again, like it's always been.
1: So there's a reset on Gonzalez. You're all lined up. A lot of people want to talk about the Michigan thing. The Gonzalez thing, by all means, I promise, right to you after these words. Don't go anywhere.
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6: Natale usanza.
15: Here's the reality. He wasn't going to play, and the Patriots finally realized he wasn't going to play.
3: Yeah.
15: And there's nothing like that to get you to get the deal done.
3: Right.
15: Oh, they're so far apart. That's what Shefty was telling us last week. They're so far apart. Nothing like a little deadline and nothing like a little, he's not going to play. It's clear this was a stop and go on and off hold in. It's obvious. He showed up. He was involved in practice and they praised him. So he did what he had to do and ultimately it worked. It got down to the 12th hour, and it worked because he got a contract that makes him the highest paid cornerback in the NFL by way of new money average. 4-year, $135 million. That's $33.75 million per year.
1: Mike Florio with his take on the situation. He understands that Gonzalez would not have played tomorrow night. Mike Giardi has reported something similar at Boston Sports Journal. That would have been interesting. So if you're rooting for something interesting, I guess you're disappointed. If you're rooting for a player to really stick it to the man, I guess you were disappointed. But it's good if you're the Patriots. It's good if you're a Patriots fan on balance. Tony in Boston, though, says he hates the contract for Gonzalez. Go ahead, Tony.
16: Felg, I told you about these fake Patriot contracts, man. This, you know why I'm so mad about this? Is because now it's Patriots business as usual. This is going to keep that lie going about the cap and the cash spending and all that garbage. He needed to hold out. His agent needed to be fired. And if Scott Boras was his agent, he wouldn't have played. Held out. Well, we're going to trade you. Let him trade you. You'll get your money somewhere else. I'm telling you, they're going to do the same thing to Drake May. I guarantee you, this is what this does. This is a win for them, and I hate it. And all these fans that keep saying, oh, well, he was on the contract anyway. If you're on the contract, that's your job. See, this is going to get them nitwits out of here. Oh, this is a win for the Crafts. I'm telling you, this sucks.
1: Okay, Tony. I feel him. You know, I don't like to see the man win, but the man won. But let's just, you know, Gonzalez isn't going to be hurting here. I mean, he did well for himself. He just, I think he thought he was going to do better, could have done better. If he had really pushed harder, could he have done even better? If he had sat out on Wednesday, that's a horrible look for the team. Oh, that would have been a rough look for the Crafts if he had actually gone ahead with it. Could he have gotten more out of it if he had done that? I don't know. Maybe that's what Vrabel was talking to him about. But then again, I thought Vrabel wasn't a Gonzalez guy. I'm all confused on that. All the smoke screens the local media providing for the ownership have me a little confused. Meanwhile, on the Michigan game, a lot of people don't like my takes on that. John in Foxborough. Go ahead, John.
17: Michael, you John. Are killing me today. I got to tell you, if the game clock is supposed to be synchronized to the replay clock and the Big Ten guys up in the booth, you know, that are paid by the Big Ten, do not synchronize it properly, then you, Mr. By the Rules, right? They broke a rule, and the Big Ten should be held accountable. And secondary, if the synchronization does not occur, it should default to the game clock, the one that, you know, everyone sees on the field, you know, the one that all the coaches and the players are making moves and decisions off of. So in that case, yes, Western Michigan got screwed, and the Big Ten needs to be held accountable. None of this.
1: You understand that after the game, Western Michigan accepted the ruling. They said, yeah, there was probably a second on the clock. You understand that? And they're still not disputing that there was a second on the clock. Western Michigan isn't saying what you're saying. Western Michigan, after sitting on it for 2 days, realized that there might be a provision that says the replay guys are supposed to go with the scoreboard clock, not their replay clock. But that's just what they're claiming. I don't know what the rule is. Neither do you. But Western Michigan isn't disputing that there was a second on the clock. They accepted there was a second on the clock. You understand that, right?
2: I think part of the reason Western Michigan went with it is they got, I think, $1.4 million from Michigan to play that game, and they want to be invited back for more of these pay-to-play games. 2 days go by, they realize there's a groundswell of support. Okay, now we can make a stink about it because nobody's going to hold it against us.
3: But like you just said, so just before you take this call, so you said the players don't know and we don't know. So if there's a clock anywhere in the stadium that's a secret to the players on the field, then, I don't know, call me crazy, I would think that clock shouldn't be used to adjudicate plays during the game. We should all be able to see it, the players, the coaches, but no, there's a secret clock.
2: Shadow clock.
3: Players look for the game clock and the play clock. That's what should be used. But I'm the a-hole? The rest of us are all nuts? Come on.
1: You're not an a-hole. You're just not a rules guy. Eddie in East Providence. Go ahead, Eddie. What do you got?
4: I'm sorry. Oh, my God, Mike. I'm laughing so much. No more replay, Mike. No,
1: right?
4: My head hurts just listening to you. Oh, my God. Just,
1: it doesn't just, work. Another, the
4: perfect example. And I love you guys. And I think with Gonzalez, just I'm throwing this out there. He's never played a full season. Some people think he's like might be soft. Is it possible the Pats said to him at the last minute before Vrabel chimed in, okay, don't play. Don't. We got another cornerback that's going to come in. Is it possible that that could have happened?
1: What? They threatened him with Karan Prunty? Is that his name?
3: Yeah, yes. Correct. You got it.
2: Good job.
1: Thank you. Well, we mentioned it earlier. Because apparently Chris Gonzalez now sucked in the Super Bowl and should have given up 3 touchdowns because he batted away a ball that was thrown a little bit behind Smith and Jigba. And my point earlier was, what if this Prunty was on him in the game? I think that Smith and Jigba would be able to stop cold and run backwards 5 yards and catch the ball for a touchdown. Don't care how far behind him he was. So just because Gonzalez was in his back pocket as opposed to his front pocket, what's the next guy going to be? The next guy is going to be 2 steps behind him. In other words, reports of Gonzalez having a bad Super Bowl are vastly overrated. He had a really good game. But they threatened him with Karan Prunty. They threatened him with someone on the depth chart. Who would that be, Barth?
2: Karan Prunty, Kendall Vildor, or...
1: Right.
2: That's probably it.
1: It had nothing to do with that.
2: Charles Woods.
1: John in the car on the secret clock. Go ahead, John. John in the car wants to weigh in on the secret clock, I said. Okay, you have to call us back.
3: Big Ten officials had him killed.
1: Steve in Brockton. Go ahead, Steve.
7: I want to talk of Western Michigan's victory over Michigan. I'm an alumnus of the University of Michigan, master's degree, electrical engineering, 1965, and I always root for Michigan's football team, but this time they're wrong. The Broncos won that game,
1: Steve,
7: 12-7.
1: That's in all your years?
7: The Michigan victory that was stolen from them by the timekeeper and the Big Ten officials. It's a dirty deal, and I say go Broncos.
1: Steve, have you ever heard of the secret clock?
7: You've been talking about it. Actually, I've been on the phone all this time, and I saw the game clock was said 000.
1: No, I'm sorry, Steve. There's a secret clock that you don't know about. There's a side clock. There's a shadow clock that is used by the replay officials. Listen, it sounds silly. I didn't know about it either, but it is. Sometimes what it is just what it is, Jim.
2: Rigged. Rigged, rigged, rigged, rigged.
3: Couldn't say it any better, Kim.
2: When the Michigan people are telling you it's messed up, that's when you know. When that fan base is willing to admit, yeah, we're in the wrong here, that's when you know.
1: That was hardly the Dave Portnoy barstool demo of Michigan fan. I'll just say that. Rich in Kentucky. Go ahead, Rich.
8: Guys, I don't know if anybody talked about this, but the Patriots not that long ago sold 8% of the team. I don't know what the valuation was, but say it was $10 billion. That's $800 million. And my assumption was that they knew in the very near future that they were going to have to start paying some bigger contracts. And so I assume that's why they did it. But it seems like they're still just playing the same old game. So I don't know. What are your thoughts on that?
1: No, they got $850 million from the PE guys. but still got Gonzalez, still broke his knees down to play for the 1.7 per game roster bonuses at 100,000 per, that as the contract reads, are guaranteed, parentheses, but must be earned.
3: I wonder if does Christian Gonzalez have any like ball busty friends? You know, he wants to pop some champagne, celebrate. I signed my contract. I got the highest guarantee ever. And one of his boys is just like, asterisk. You know?
1: That's like the whole thing was so them. That's all I know. From soup to nuts, so them. Final segment, thoughts, calls, emails after Big Jim Murray gets you updated here.
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3: It happened late last night, but it's finally over. Patriots and star corner Christian Gonzalez finally agreed to terms on a contract extension, 4-year deal worth $135 million. That includes $33 million in a signing bonus, just under $54 million for the first 2 years, fully guaranteed. Now for tomorrow night's opening game, the Patriots at the Seahawks. Running back Travion Henderson for the Pats, who's been dealing with an ankle injury, has been ruled out for the game. Nick Emanwori, the safety for the Seahawks, he is questionable. Patrick Mahomes, just shy of 9 months removed from tearing his ACL, appears that's all the time the Chiefs quarterback needs, as looks like he's going to be good to go for Week 1 Monday Night Football against the Broncos. NFL Network's Ian Rappaport says that Rams defensive end Aaron Donald will be inactive, not going to travel with the team to Australia for Thursday night's game against the San Francisco 49ers. College football news, MAC submitting formal appeals to the NCAA FBS Oversight Committee and the College Football Playoff to recognize Western Michigan as the actual winner of last Saturday's 13-12 loss to Michigan. Bruins have signed center Frazier Minton to a 7-year contract extension. That has an AAV of $7.2 million. And it's now 5 wins in a row for the Red Sox. They became the third team in the American League to reach 80 wins. They beat the Angels 5-2 yesterday. The series continues at Fenway Park. With Patrick Sandoval on the mound for the Red Sox, Angels counter with Reed Detmer's first pitch, 6:45. 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
25: Donald Broyd inside Gonzalez, breaks up yet another pass, this one intended for Cooper Kupp. And we'll set up third and long for Seattle.
26: It's ironic, isn't it, that probably the best player on the field tonight has been Christian Gonzalez. If not for the plays that he's made in this game, it would have been an absolute blowout at this point. He has saved a couple of deep ones down the field and is just keeping the Patriots in it. You wondered how they were going to hang in with the top receivers. Zeroes out.
1: So, whatever this is, 6 months after Chris Gonzalez was the Patriots' best player on the field in the Super Bowl, it's Patriots-Seahawks again tomorrow night. Barth, again, I asked Bedard this earlier, but rhetorical question, how important is Gonzalez to what they want to do against the Seahawks or anybody for that matter?
2: He's the second most important player on the team behind Drake May. For them to operate the way they want to operate defensively, for them to operate the way they need to operate defensively, given the way this roster is constructed, they have to have a corner that can go on the outside against anybody, put them on an island, and play the rest of the game 10-on-10 over here. So if they can't do that, they're not going to be able to blitz as much as they'll probably need to. They don't have the talent to get pressure consistently without a blitz with just four rushers, and now teams are just moving up and down the field. So they need, cannot understate how much they need Christian Gonzalez.
1: Who do you like tomorrow night?
2: I like the Seahawks. I just think it's a really tough spot for the Patriots. The team's raising the banner since 2002 are 17-4 at home. I don't think it is a lopsided game the way some people have painted it. There's absolutely a path for the Patriots to win this game. I just think, again, the spot, the history, Seattle has more player retention as banged up as they are in the secondary from last year, and the Patriots do. They have some new players, which can be good and bad, but without playing in the preseason, it's their first time on the field together. So I like the Seahawks, but if this starts to turn into a shootout, the more points we get, the more that favors the Patriots.
1: All right, let's zip through these calls here, and then we'll get to some emails, and then we'll leave. Bill in Florida. Go ahead, Bill.
0: Hey, guys. Just a quick question regarding back to the cash management situation or cash budget. Of the $53 million that's guaranteed and the $35 million that's this year, what does Kraft have to put in escrow, the $35 or the $53?
1: $53. And I am not sure, and it's not 53. I think it's 85% of future guarantees. Now, the way the

0: such a bad football injury, it's guaranteed whether he's on the roster or not. It's guaranteed for injury. But that's not, they could say, well, you suck and we cut you, and that's not guaranteed. But the 2029 base salary of $23 million guaranteed for injury at signing and fully guaranteed on the fifth day of the league year in 2028. So does Kraft have to come up with the escrow payment for that 2029 base salary, which doesn't vest until 2028? I don't know the answer to that. I don't know. I just know, generically speaking, that these owners are on the hook for escrow payments for guaranteed money, even future guaranteed money, but because that's not fully guaranteed for injury and performance, I don't know if he needs to come up with the escrow payment for that. My guess is he has to come up with the full escrow payment for the 50-something, $54 million, that's fully guaranteed the first 2 years. So that's out of his pocket regardless, I assume. But just know that it's not just the money on the contract. It's that escrow thing that these owners have to come up with, and it's a bigger factor in a lot of these big contracts. It's the big ones where it matters, but are a bigger factor. It's why Elliot Wolf, again, let me ask you, my man, when it comes down to signing someone like Christian Gonzalez or Drake May, what does it come down to?
1: Cash budget.
0: It comes down to the cash budget because they have to come up with tens and hundreds of millions of dollars to put in escrow accounts for future guarantees. So that's the name of the game. The last thing it's about is the salary cap. Just so you know, the last thing. Jeff at work. Go ahead, Jeff. What do you got?
2: I like the signing, but what are we talking about if Gonzalez gets hurt week three? Or, you know, when he's out for eight games and might make it back before the playoffs. That's what the owners are worried. I don't care how rich they are. That's what they're worried about. He's fragile.
0: Well, but
2: he's a
0: Jeff, that's the way it goes. Yeah, do you want the guy
3: it's
0: or not?
3: Football. Can happen, contract or no.
0: Tough guys, soft guys, wherever you think Gonzalez is in the middle. Everyone gets hurt all the time.
4: What are we going to say? I'd say good for him. You know, good for actually signing the deal and getting that done. If a guy that gets hurt, I hate seeing that. A guy that is playing hardball and then he gets hurt and then all of a sudden, well, there goes all those millions.
0: Here's a good question from Josh in the car. Go ahead, Josh.
5: Hey, is there a shadow clock in the NFL too?
0: Good question. Is there a secret replay shadow clock in the NFL?
4: Yeah, I'm sure there is.
0: I bet there is. But this is a good question. And can we see the shadow clock? Like if the only clock that matters when it comes to replay is the one that is synced up to the replay and we don't see it, but the replay guys do, why don't we just all sync up to the one that they're using replay on and use that one? Why are there two clocks at all? I think that's a fair question, but that's irrespective. That's a side issue to whether there was a second on the clock in the Michigan Western Michigan game. I think there was a second on the clock. Even Western Michigan said there was a second on the clock. Western Michigan's not disputing that there was a second on the clock. You understand that, Jim, right?
4: Yeah. See, here the only argument that I am willing to accept with this game, because again, I do think Western Michigan got a job, but if you or anyone else wanted to say, well, listen, idiots, don't give up a Hail Mary, that one I can actually understand.
0: That's another one.
4: But you never went to that one.
0: Well, I don't need to because I believe
4: in the
0: rules.
4: Shadow clock.
0: No, I'm a rules guy.
3: Yeah. Do you want the NFL rule? Oh, sorry.
0: Yeah. Oh, yeah. No. Go ahead. Yeah.
3: So
0: give it
3: Pro
0: to
3: Football
0: you.
3: Talk had this. Oh. An on-field ruling that time expired during or after the last play of any half or of an overtime period in the regular season or overtime blah, blah, blah, blah, blah, is reviewable by the replay official only when the visual evidence demonstrates that the clock should have stopped with two or more seconds remaining.
0: Huh?
3: They can't, they're not allowed to review, they're not allowed, what's the Jerry Jones line?
4: Circumcise the mosquito?
3: You can't do that with the NFL clock, apparently.
4: Hire some whores? Which one do you want?
0: Wait a minute. If there's under 2 seconds, they can't go to replay to see if there should be time on the clock?
3: An on-field ruling that time expired, blah, blah, blah, blah, blah, is reviewable by the replay official only when the visual evidence demonstrates the clock should have stopped with two or more seconds remaining.
0: I don't believe you.
3: So he writes, the Michigan controversy comes down to whether the clock showed one second or no time remaining when Western Michigan touched the ball. The Big Ten split hairs in a way that gave Michigan a mulligan. If this ever happens in the NFL, Florio writes, replay can't change the ruling on the field unless the clock shows at least two or more seconds.
4: Well, I like this.
0: Well, I don't get... So they could be off by... So a play could expire... There could be easily identifiable

0: second on the. I don't believe this. This is not true. Did this happen?
1: Well, you always believe the reporting. You have to believe it. It's from Mike Florio.
0: No. There was a recent game. Was it the Dallas playoff game against San Fran where they didn't spike it in time? And they go to replay? And, like, they do that all the time, don't they? Telling me they don't review if there's under 2 seconds left. They just let it go?
2: I'm just reading you. That sounds ridiculous.
0: Does that sound right to you two? Does that sound right?
2: No.
0: Yeah. No, it doesn't.
1: I trust the reporting.
2: I'll send this to you.
0: I don't trust Barthy's. I don't trust Barthy's reading of it. Sorry, Alex. Here's Patrick on the pike. Go ahead, Patrick. What do you got?
3: So I got this. Years ago, Kraft said, while praising Belichick, that he didn't restrict him in salary spending as long as he kept it in 3-year no. Years after that, Jonathan said, when asked, where does all the revenue sharing go? And he said, football.
0: Patrick, I'm sorry. Your phone is just not. Listen, all these questions were answered by us. And for us, by the Patriots Director of Player Personnel, Elliot Wolf, who was asked directly about signing Christian Gonzalez and Drake May in back-to-back years and the ramifications of that. And he told us what it came down to. What did it come down to?
1: Cash money.
0: What did it come down to, Jimmy? Okay, he said cash budgets.
4: Cash budget.
0: Thank you. Cash budget. You got the answer. It comes down to the cash that the owner wants to spend and the budget that he puts on himself. Not that's put on him by the league with the salary cap. No. It's his budget, the owner or his or her budget that they put on themselves and their business to maintain the profit margins that they want to maintain. That's what it comes down to. So you have the answer. He told us the answer. So I don't know what you're specifically calling about, but just know that you have it. The Patriots told us what the truth is. Tom in Framingham. Go ahead, Tom.
5: Hi. I think you guys are overly critical of the Patriots' unfounded. This is negotiation about $60 million. You don't just say, here, take the $60 million. You negotiate. And they did that, and they got them down to 53. There's nothing wrong with that. That's what I want my team to do, not just give them the $60 million because that's being nice.
0: Another guy who's happy they saved themselves $7 million. I don't know why you would feel that way, but there's people who feel that way, Jim. I guess they're invested in the Kraft group or something? Like, I don't know. I don't think that gentleman had any financial stake in it himself.
1: So he felt this way. He felt this good about it a few days ago when, seemed like Christian Gonzalez was really frustrated. And then you're hearing that he might not play on Wednesday night. Like, you never sweated this at all. All right, fine.
0: He just likes that this Pats saved themselves a few bucks here. I can't explain it.
1: Win.
0: But he feels that way. That is what it is. There are some people who root for the team when it comes to this kind of stuff. Let's do a couple emails, shall we, please?
6: It's the Coleman Electric Email of the Day.

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3: Thank you. 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It's electric. K-U-H-L-M-A-N, the German spelling of Coleman. Panel replacements, old wiring, the specialists and all that stuff. Got a couple of emails on this. Nick writes in, I know there's a lot to talk about, but the Mitten contract deserves some airtime. Frazier Mitten signed for 4 years and 7 years and $52-plus million dollars today. $52-plus, over $7 million a year. Rob writes in, outside of Jim at the end of the update, have you guys talked about those Weasel Bruins dumping that awful Frazier Mitten contract this morning a few hours after the Chris Gonzalez contract news? $7.2 million per year for that scrub? 35 points in his only full NHL season? Got to keep that. Weasels. Thanks, writes Rob. Yeah, this is another one where I don't get it. Like most people who watch this stuff, Frazier Mitten feels like a nice, solid little guy, a nice, solid little player, a good piece going forward, a good depth piece. He's a middle six forward, and who's no one's idea of a superstar, even at his high end, is not what that is. He's just, again, a solid two-way player, middle six forward, who should be a nice little piece for this team for years. All of a sudden, 7 years, $7-plus million. When this extension kicks in starting next year, he'll be the fourth highest paid Bruin on the team. Fourth highest paid Bruin on the team.
6: $50 million for 20 career goals. Hey, I mean, good for him.
3: What am I missing?
6: Nope, I don't know. When I heard them break it on Tutcher and Hardy this morning, I was like, they're making this up, right? What?
3: Kevin Maggiore, big hockey guy, big Frazier Mitten guy. You think he's that? Kevin, do you think he's that good?
5: I was surprised at the number over seven, but this is the reality is the NHL salary cap has taken massive jumps the last few years, and it will take another massive jump. Middle six centers are going to be getting this type of money. Minton is, like, Jesus. 3-4 years from now, he's going to be looked at as, if he continues to progress from what he had last year offensively and killing penalties, like, he's going to progress 3-4 years from now. He's going to have a good-looking deal. Because that's just where contracts are going in the NHL right now.
3: If he fulfills what we think he's going to.
5: So yeah, they're putting their beans in the basket to say this guy's going to progress compared to what he did last year. He's going to continue to grow. If he doesn't, it's going to be bad. But if he does, it'll be fine.
3: He'll be the fourth highest paid Bruin behind David Pastrnak, Elias Lindholm, and J.J. Paterka. Which begs the question, J.J. Paterka? J.J. Paterka? Is your third highest paid player? Oh, my God. If J.J. Paterka is your third highest paid player and Frazier Mitten's your fourth highest paid player, you know what? Sorry, Kevin. You blow. You blow. And Elias Lindholm is your second highest paid? Your second, third, and fourth highest paid players are Elias Lindholm, something named J.J. Paterka, and I'm just saying that to be sarcastic, and Frazier Mitten. You blow. Talk about a team with a teeny tiny ceiling. And you know what that ceiling is? You know what J.J. Paterka and Frazier Mitten reek of, Jim? You know what they just reek of?
6: What's up?
3: The sixth seed. That's a team whose ceiling is the sixth seed. Ceiling. Maybe you'll be the third team in the division, but I doubt it. Probably that 7 or 8 area. J.J. Paterka. And Frazier Mitten, who I like. But at $7-plus million a year, your fourth highest paid player? What am I, taking stupid pills? I know the cap's going up, but my God, it's not going up that much. Jesus.
5: Total money, he almost got Christian Gonzalez.
3: I tell you, he's just a role guy. He's just a nice little mid-class player. Good Lord. All right, let's do the final word, shall we, please? Go Bees.
7: Hey, it's Felger here.
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3: Nobody.
6: Nobody. Is it a 10 questions recap today, Jay Stu?
3: 36 consecutive years in the NFL, four teams that miss the playoffs 1 year, make them the next. after training camp is in the books and we are now on the eve of the season, I ask you, who will be those four teams this year? The ones that missed who are going to make it this year?
0: Bengals, Chiefs, Cowboys, Bucks.
6: Lions, Chiefs, Ravens, Saints.
3: The Saints are my pick to click on that one. You say, oh, they suck. Yeah. Who will be the four teams to drop out, big boy?
0: Philly, Carolina, Jaguars, Steelers.
6: Panthers.
0: Yep.
6: Broncos, Steelers, Bears.
3: Okay, I got the Bears. Ooh. And I got the Chargers. Who's the most overpaid player in the game?
0: Deshaun Watson, no question.
6: Oh, yeah. I mean, I guess.
3: On a scale of 1 to 10, how corrupt was the ending to the Michigan-Western Michigan game over the weekend?
0: 10. It was in the bag for Michigan. It was absurd.
3: The NFL announced today that Cage the Elephant will headline the halftime show for the Patriots-Lions game in Munich in November. Scale of 1 to 10. Cage the Elephant as a halftime act.
0: Who the hell is Cage the Elephant?
3: Thoughts on opening the NFL season, Greg, on a Wednesday?
0: I don't like it.
3: Thanks, Greg. Really offer up a couple blazers there in 10 questions, as usual.
6: I tell you, though, that does seem to be the universal feeling for this game tomorrow night. I mean, people are pumped that football's back, but bank
3: not quite ready for it, right?
6: Bank tellers, guy I was chatting with at the gas station this morning, even Barth over here, he's like, oh, Wednesday. Like,
5: yeah, the Wednesday opener's annoying. Out on the Wednesday opener.
3: Okay, well, it is what it is. This is the week of Maz, so we have no Maz this week. Who's in tomorrow, Jim?
6: It's me, you, and McCarthy. Oh, it's
5: no,
6: you
5: me.
6: Again.
5: Yeah.
6: Oh,
3: day two of the bartender.
5: 3 days in a row. Here we go.
3: Okay, ready for it. That'll do it for us. And Paul Perillo will join us in the 4 o'clock hour, I believe, or?
6: Yeah.
3: Okay.
2: Yes.
3: So regular Wednesday, getting you ready for Patriots Seahawks. It all begins tomorrow. Our pre-game coverage starts at 2. Join us then, why don't you? Otherwise, until then, see ya, fellas.
6: See ya, bye.
5: Bye.
4: Brace yourself. 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
6: Patriots kick off the 2026 season tomorrow night on the road in Seattle against the Seahawks. Running back Travion Henderson dealing with an ankle injury. He has been ruled out for that game. Now, overnight, after months of negotiations, the team and star corner Christian Gonzalez agreed to terms on a contract extension, 4-year deal worth $135 million. That deal includes a $33 million signing bonus and just under $54 million for the first 2 years, fully guaranteed. Tampa Bay Buccaneers and quarterback Baker Mayfield have agreed on a 3-year contract extension. This looks like it's worth $165 million. That comes in at $55 million per year. That's from Ian Rapoport of NFL Network. Patrick Mahomes, just shy of 9 months removed from tearing his ACL, but seems like that's all the time that the Chiefs quarterback needs. As head coach Andy Reid said, Mahomes is on track to start week one for Monday Night Football against the Denver Broncos. NFL Network's Ian Rapoport also says that Rams defensive end Aaron Donald is going to be inactive, not going to travel with the team for their Thursday night game in Australia against the 49ers. And the Red Sox continue their series with the Angels tonight, with Patrick Sandoval getting the start. First pitch, 6:45. 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I'm Jim Murray for Boston's Home for Sports, 98.5 The Sports Hub.
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6: 3-2 to Neto. And in there for strike three. He is tapping the helmet there. And there it is. Strike three. That's five in a row for the Red Sox. And 80 wins in the bank as they win it 5-2 on a brilliant Labor Day. Just a gorgeous afternoon. And the Red Sox celebrate the win.

0: know, they say that summer ends on Labor Day. I reject that. I reject that notion, and here's why. The summer of Maz continues. In fact, I would argue the summer of Maz has begun. It's the Tuesday after Labor Day. Everybody's back to work, back to school, except for Tony Maserati. It's the Baseball Hour. Matt McCarthy in for Maz tonight and all week on the program. We'll take you on the phone lines early and often tonight, 617-779-0985. Good opportunity to talk some Red Sox here. Obviously, it's going to be a heavy Patriots week, so you want to get your Red Sox fix in. Why not? Have at it. We will take you again early and often tonight. So just a few things to get to before we get to you. This Red Sox team just continues to find ways to bounce back. And I think that's kind of the story of this Red Sox season. I want to get to Adley Rutschman a little bit later on. I want to get to what the Red Sox are going to do with their playoff lineup. Also, some interesting reporting from Jeff Passan that we can maybe get to later on in the program today about the future of baseball just in general and expansion around baseball, which I find really interesting and I do want to get to. But I do want to start with overall what you continue to see from this Red Sox team who has now won five in a row. They play the Angels, who suck. Again, later on tonight, they've got 17 games left. They're only two back in New York at this point. Of course, that's really three back because the Yankees have the tiebreaker thanks to that 16-1 disaster the Red Sox had in New York about a week and a half ago. But take that for what it's worth, because the Red Sox went into New York. They lost three out of four. They came home. They didn't give a damn about the Mariners series. They basically punted on that series. They lost two out of three, and then they've turned around and won five straight. And not only have they won five straight, they've played exactly the type of baseball that they've played when they've been at their best this year, which is low-scoring baseball, and they've been pitching well. That is the formula for the Red Sox, and we all know it. That's how they're going to win games. If they're going to win games in October, that's how they're going to win them. And isn't it kind of funny that you look back at the beginning of the season and we all said, well, they should be able to pitch, they should be able to catch the ball finally, and I don't know if they can hit. We said that in February and March. Here we are, it's September 8th, and I say they can pitch, they can catch the ball, and I don't know if they can hit. It's the exact same spot they were at in September. Good pitching, good defense, questionable hitting. Not much has changed with this Red Sox team. I think the journey to get to this point has been wild. It's been long and winding. I don't think any of us necessarily could have seen it coming, and that's what's made for a really fun baseball season and a fun summer here for the Red Sox. But I think they are where a lot of us thought they were going to be. But what I couldn't have predicted from this team was just how resilient they were going to be. And that's what's really stood out to me about this summer. And no matter what happens, the Red Sox just seemingly bounce back. They're the worst team in the American League, essentially, for the first 2 months. They bounce back with the best month and a half of baseball that maybe any of us have ever seen the Red Sox play. All due respect to the great Joe Morgan, who passed away a couple of days ago. May he rest in peace. But that was better than Morgan magic, what the Red Sox did. Starting from the day Marcelo Meyer got hurt and through the trading deadline, the Red Sox were the best team in baseball. They were a wagon. They were historically good. That's a bounce back. Now, how far that ability to bounce back gets you, and I think they've shown that again over the course of the last five games, how far that resilience gets you, I don't necessarily know. But it's better than having a team that's filled with a bunch of bums who aren't scrappy, that's for sure. And that's who the Red Sox have been this year. They've been a scrappy bunch, and I think they've proven that over the course of the last five games. And I give a lot of credit to the manager for that identity. I think Chad Tracy's done an excellent job in bringing that out of this club, and this would not have happened under Alex Cora. I am confident in saying that there is no way this would have happened under Alex Cora. He was checked out. He was too busy with infighting, playing politics, playing favorites, you name it. Tracy's just managing baseball, which is really all you wanted in the first place, and what a difference that makes. This is a resilient team, and I think one of the reasons why they're resilient is because Chad Tracy has managed them that way. He has managed that clubhouse well, and there is no denying that. I think the clubhouse is a big reason why the Red Sox are about to coast into a playoff spot. These next 17 games are going to be relatively meaningless for them unless they find a way somehow to surpass the Yankees, but they're going to coast. I think the American League has something to do with it, but I think the clubhouse is a huge part of it. There were issues at the beginning of the year. There were a ton of questions about leadership. There were rumblings early on that something was not right. I was hearing some stuff, I think we all were, in spring training and early this year that made me really question what the hell was going on over there. And that culminated with the firing of Alex Cora, the firing of every Cora person in the organization, the purge of Alex Cora people. And it took a while for them to turn it around, but they did, and here they are. And I'm not hearing those rumblings about dysfunction anymore. And I think that is due to a lot of the work that Chad Tracy has done. Jimmy's been very quick to praise Craig Breslow on this program as well. You can give him some credit, too. He's built a better roster than we thought at the beginning of the year. He has put people, his people, in charge of the organization. It has worked. The Cora faction lost. Breslow won. That's a story about this season, no doubt about it. And right now, 17 games to go, all quiet's on Jersey Street. That's good. And now, I think over the course of the last week and a half, they have managed to reintroduce some personalities back into the room. The worries about Story and Anthony ruining the vibes, turns out they were unfounded. I think we rightfully questioned how integrating an entitled player in Trevor Story was going to go. It's been fine. I think we rightfully questioned Roman Anthony's makeup. I think we rightfully focused on a lot of the comments that older players were making about younger players at the beginning of the year. None of that has come to fruition. Marcelo Meyer's gone. Roman Anthony is tearing the cover off the ball, and he looks like he could be a potential difference maker, a true difference maker in the playoffs. The difference between last year and this year. The Red Sox have good pitching. They can catch the ball, which was a problem in Yankee Stadium in the playoff series last year. Do they have somebody who can hit? Because they didn't have anybody who could hit last year. Is Roman Anthony the difference maker for that? I certainly would acknowledge that he might be. And that's everything this team needs and more. Don't get me wrong. I still question their ceiling. I still question if they can hit enough. I question if they can beat the Yankees in a 3-game series with this lineup. I do. But I'm not questioning the clubhouse anymore. And that's a big change. There are other questions to answer between now and October. And we'll take your thoughts at 617-779-0985. And the biggest question to me at this point is, will Garrett Crochet be available, and what does he look like? That's the number one story over the course of the next 17 games, Garrett Crochet and his health, and whether or not he'll be back. Reading from Tim Healy in the Boston Globe yesterday, who writes, Garrett Crochet is returning to the Red Sox as a reliever is starting to feel real. Amid recent steady progress, he's tracking toward being ready for the first round of the playoffs, despite likely not pitching in a game, majors or minors, before then. It raises the possibility of a fascinating, perhaps tantalizing scenario. Crochet emerging from the visitors' bullpen at Yankee Stadium with his high 90s heat in the biggest games of the year, after missing more than 5 months because of a left shoulder injury. Quote, "Someone brought it up to me the other day," Crochet said. They were like, "Isn't that crazy?" I said, "Not really. I mean, not to be all me, but I've done some crazy things before. I'm not Joe Schmo. I've done impressive things. I think that would be a big ask for some people. I don't think that would be a crazy ask for me." Unquote. This is a crazy ask. I think it is. And don't get me wrong, I want Crochet back. I know there's a segment of fans who said that he's done. Don't bring him back as a reliever. Just consider this year lost. I am not considering this year lost. I think the winner of the Red Sox-Yankees series has as good a chance, if not a better chance than anybody, to win the American League. I want Garrett Crochet back out there. I don't think I want him back out there if that's his first appearance on a mound anywhere in a game since April. I don't think I want that. Missing 5 months, then you come out of the bullpen with the season on the line in the Bronx. No ramp up, nothing like that. Just a couple of side sessions, maybe a simulated game the final week of the year, and you hand it over to Garrett Crochet. I don't feel good about that. And I want Crochet out there as much as anybody, but I don't want it to be his first appearance. I don't feel good about that at all. More from Healy in the Globe. Crochet has plenty of boxes to check across the next 3 weeks before the postseason begins on September 29th. Up next, a bullpen session Tuesday. That's today. Crochet did have that bullpen just a few minutes ago over at Fenway Park. which is his second bullpen since getting shut down in May. In his first such session on Friday, his fastball was in the upper 80s, he said. I'm going to read that again. Garrett Crochet's fastball on Friday was in the upper 80s. Quote, "There's going to be a time when I need to step on it. First bullpen, not the time." Unquote. Jimmy, Garrett Crochet is only throwing in the upper 80s as of Friday. Does this feel, and I admire the competitiveness and I love the fact that he wants to get back out there. I want him back out there too. Does this feel like it's going to work out?
1: No.
0: I have a hard time feeling that way.
1: But if he's throwing 80 now, what's he throwing on October 1st?
0: Sure. I don't want the first appearance being in a playoff game. Here's my target for Garrett Crochet. I know the minor league season ends. I think September 20th. Healy goes on to write, Crochet will not be ready for a rehab assignment before the AAA season ends on September 20th, but he's on pace to face hitters in a live batting practice setting during the final week of the regular season, during which the Red Sox are home against the Guardians and the Cubs. If all that goes well, it could serve as a springboard to his rejoining the active roster, either for the very end of the regular season or for the playoffs. I'm setting a deadline on this. The Red Sox will have clinched a playoff spot by then. He doesn't need an appearance in Worcester. His rehab appearance can come against the Chicago Cubs the final weekend of the season. And if it looks good, okay, take the kid gloves off. He's throwing a big inning in Yankee Stadium, whether it's early in the game or late in the game, in game one, game two, whatever it may be. If it looks good in game action against the Cubs, final weekend of the year, there you go. Garrett Crochet can pitch for the Red Sox. If not, I'll take a pass. As much as I think they need him, as much as I think they need to add him to that bullpen, I think if Crochet can give you one inning, it's better than nothing. I just can't trust what it's going to look like if I haven't seen it in a game until he shows up in the Bronx. I'm good with that.
1: What if it's a decoy, Matt? In other words, his first appearance is if Sonny Gray goes out there and lays an egg. And so now he's top of the ninth inning. There's no pressure. And it's like, oh, wow, he's throwing 99. Oh, he should be the seventh inning guy in game three.
0: If Sonny Gray goes out and lays an egg in game one, you're probably cooked anyway. That would be my attitude. It's a short series. If you are, let's say, going to Garrett Crochet because you're down seven in game one and things haven't gone well for you, are you winning game two?
1: Yes, because you have Peyton Tolley.
0: Maybe.
1: And by the way, who are the Yankees? Peyton Tolley game one and Sonny Gray game two.
0: Who are the Yankees going to go with in game two? Probably Cole?
1: Yeah.
0: I think you can hit him. I don't know if this Red Sox team can hit him. I think you, the proverbial you, the royal you, can hit Garrett Cole in a big spot. You're going to get Schlittler in game one, who's going to win the Cy Young. So I hear what you're saying on that, Jimmy. I just want
1: to
0: see
1: it. Try to go with Peyton Tolley and match zeros.
0: I think Gray's your ace.
1: Yeah, but he's pro. He's given up a lot of home runs.
0: So if you think, all right, if you think they're losing game one, don't you? And you're arguing Tolley is better, is the best pitcher on the roster right now. Don't you want him in the more winnable game two? If you're treating game one like you're going to lose that game.
1: So I'm treating game one as if Peyton Tolley's going to match for six innings at least, and then I get Peyton Tolley again potentially in game three on his throw day.
0: Okay, that argument I'll buy more. Well, let me ask you this. Tolley gives you six in Yankee Stadium. It's a nothing game. You've managed to scratch across one against Schlittler. By the grace of God, you get one off that guy in
1: Eric
0: a big
1: Miller,
0: spot.
1: Eric Miller, Garrett Whitlock, Aroldis Chapman.
0: So you're not going with Crochet in that spot?
1: No.
0: Then why is he even on the roster?
1: A decoy.
0: I'd rather carry somebody else who might be able to help me rather than a decoy. I want to see it the weekend before. That has to be the target. Forget the rehab assignment. Red Sox in AAA, the Woo Sox are going to be done. And I'm going to try to get to a game or two before the season ends because I love Polar Park. We all do. You can have Garrett Crochet rehab the final weekend against the Cubs. See what it looks like. If it looks good, that's great. He's a key setup guy. Whatever it is, he gets you one vital inning in Yankee Stadium. If the goal is Garrett Crochet is not getting you one vital inning in Yankee Stadium, or you haven't seen it before, I wonder what it's really worth. I do. So this is something really to watch. Can he get on a big league mound? Can he get on a mound in a game before September 29th? That's the target. That's what I want to see. 617-779-0985. I see on the phone lines. I promise we'll take care of you. Also, I do want to correct, I think, some, how shall I put this, Jimmy? Nonsense. I've heard about the Boston Red Sox on these airwaves from 2 to 7. I say this is a Nesson employee and an employee of John Henry. I have some, I need to take
1: someone
0: issue.
1: Someone was spoken to?
0: No, I have not been spoken to. I'm saying this on my own. Maybe to stay in the good graces of my wonderful bosses at Nesson.
1: Okay.
0: But I think this show has taken issue with a good baseball player, and I want to defend the honor of that good baseball player. Jimmy, you're going to like this, I promise you. We'll do that next. It's McCarthy and Vermaz on the Baseball Hour.
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23: 2-2 to Adley. Swinging a shot down the right field line near the pesky pole. And it's gone! A three-run shot by Rutschman. An absolute laser beam. 112 off the bat.
24: Goodness gracious.
23: Have yourself a cut. His 12th home run of the year. Red Sox pounce. 4-0.
0: Now, I know this show has not been friendly to Adley Rutschman. I know the hours of 2 to 7 on these airwaves have not been friendly to Adley Rutschman, and I take issue with that. I want the record to show two things. And if Maz didn't want this record corrected, well, he would be here tonight. It's McCarthy in for Maz. Number one, I want the record to reflect that Jimmy Stewart is not to blame for any of that. He has been pro Rutschman since day one, and I commend him for his correct stance and his good baseball take. Jimmy, bravo. Thank you. Number two, I want the record to reflect that I was right, I am right, and I will always be right about this player and that trade. That is a fact, that is not an opinion. And here's why. You know how many home runs Adley Rutschman now has in a Red Sox uniform?
1: Does he have three?
0: He has four.
1: Well, he should actually have five, because there was one in Toronto.
0: I don't know if like we could get a replay on that. I don't know if the officials from the Michigan game could look into that, but you're right. I'm going to give him 4.5 home runs in just 19 games in a Red Sox uniform. Take a guess how many home runs Connor Wong and Carlos Narvaez have combined for in 136 games.
1: Three.
0: Seven. So Rutschman, in, again, 19 games, has four home runs in a Red Sox uniform. He's got 12 on the year, but four home runs in a Red Sox uniform. He is already halfway to the power production, more than halfway to the power production the Red Sox have gotten out of the catching position this year from Wong and Narvaez. I think when it comes to Rutschman, people are upset by two things. One, they say, well, this guy isn't a great hitter. And the answer is, no, he's not a great hitter. Catchers aren't great hitters. But he's really good for the position. He has pop, and when he's healthy, and that's the biggest criticism of Rutschman, undeniably, he has not been able to stay healthy, and he has not found a way to match what he did in his first 2 years in the league. And it's probably due in part to the toll that the body takes from catching. This is why, finding franchise catchers is a really hard thing to do. Guys who can hit, guys who manage to stay healthy and can hit through the bumps and the bruises that you pick up throughout the year playing baseball and catching. Rutschman has struggled to do that. I fully acknowledge that, and there is a risk associated with it. He's a really good hitter for the position. He's really good. Not to mention, too, he's excellent behind the plate. He is the best catcher in baseball at the ABS system, which is one of the new ways to truly judge the impact of a catcher. That is a hard position. It has always been, in my opinion, maybe the hardest position in sports. It's certainly right up there to judge and to quantify, because there's so much eye test that goes in to catcher. There are so many intangible factors that go in to the position and what makes a franchise catcher. Rutschman profiles to be a franchise catcher. And if you don't think that's worth the number 2, number 3, number 5, number 6, and number 15 prospects in the Red Sox system, I've got a bridge to sell you, because I do think that's worth it. I do. Not to mention, your number 3 prospect in Kyson Witherspoon had a 5 ERA before you traded him. The number 6 prospect, the outfielder Azokar, is a dime a dozen outfielder, and the number 15 prospect is a guy you and I have never heard of, and he's a lottery ticket. They basically gave up one true guy in Ianson for Rutschman, and you gotta give up something to get something. And I will take a swing at finding a franchise catcher. I will. I think it's worth it. I know this show has called him fat. I know this show says he's not an impact hitter because he's a 750 OPS guy. And the answer is, if he's your number 3 hitter, he's not good enough. That is 100% true. But he shouldn't be your number 3 hitter. Come to the playoffs, he won't be your number 3 hitter. And his job is to lengthen the lineup, add some pop at a position where it's borderline impossible to find it. Again, 7 home runs for the Red Sox combined catchers, Wong and Narvaez, this year in 136 games. Rutschman already has 4 in 19 games. If he stays healthy, and that's the biggest thing with him, and they're going to manage him every day. He's not in the lineup tonight. Connor Wong's in the lineup. But come playoffs, hopefully he's as fresh as he possibly can be. He's got the hyperextended elbow, and it's an issue. But if he's giving you what he's given you over the course of his last 12 at-bats, he's, I think, 4 for 12. With a few home runs mixed in there. If he's giving you that, I think that is a win. I think that is a massive win for the Red Sox. So, Jimmy, congratulations on being on the right side of this trade. I'm not surprised, but I am still proud of you.
1: Always right and always early.
0: That's why we have you, Jimmy. 617-779-0985. It's our buddy Tom in Quincy. What's up, Tom? Thanks for hanging on.
2: Good morning, guys. Yeah, I'd like to speak to the Aaron Judge coming off the IL, but real quick, I will die on the Adley Rutschman Hill along with you guys. Because it was tough sledding there for a couple weeks, and people were pissing all over him. I'm like, I'm not ready to go there. I think he's a good player, and he's coming around to show that he is a good player, so I'm happy with that. A couple things about the Aaron Judge thing. I find the timing kind of funny where, you know, the Sox are within 2 games of taking over that number 1 spot. Now, I look at it as, do they go to Judge and go, dude, can you come back now because it's getting really tight, and 60% of you is better than 100% of whatever the hell else they have playing in Judge's place. And I genuinely believe that the Red Sox should be going balls to the wall the rest of the way, because I really think being in the number 1 wild card is far better than the 2nd, especially when you're going to have to deal with them. So I think the road they both have going forward, I think the Yankees have a little bit easier road, but nothing crazy. So I think the Red Sox need to back off of the let's rest this guy, let's skip this guy in the rotation, let's do this. And I think they need to win as many games in the next 3 or so weeks, and the Yankees can do whatever the hell they want, and you take care of your own business and see where you end up after that.
0: Yeah, Tom, as always, good stuff. I think I disagree with you. Ask me in 5 days where I stand on this, but I think I'm still rest everybody. The Red Sox are 2 back of the Yankees. They've got, how many weeks of the season left? They've got 3 weeks of the season. Really, 2.5 weeks of the season left. If we're talking about the great Tom Karen, one of my colleagues over at Nesson, the Karen line of contention, he says, how many games back you are, and compare that to the weeks on the schedule. Meaning, if you are 3 games back with 2 weeks to go, that means you are out of contention. The Red Sox right now are essentially 3 games back because the Yankees have the tiebreaker with 2.5 weeks to go. If they get to a point where they're 2 back with 2 weeks to go, 2 back including the tiebreaker, so 1 back in the standings, with 2 weeks to go, sure, go for it. Why not? I still think resting, getting Wilson Contreras right, skipping Peyton Tolley at some point over the course of the next few weeks, so he is as fresh as he possibly can be for a big start against the Yankees, probably in the Bronx. I still think that's the best approach for the Red Sox. They have too many of their most important players who are battling something or have pitched well beyond their previous innings high. Contreras had, it took BP today. We were showing some of the video on Nesson earlier today. He looked good give me a few more days on Wilson Contreras. I want him to be fully recovered as best he can be from the lower body injury, the hamstring injury. Give him a few more days. Obviously, he was never the same, never quite the same after he got hit in the head. What was it in Los Angeles on the West Coast trip? So you got to get him right, because they still lack middle of the order bats, and I worry about their ability to hit in October, whether it's here or at Yankee Stadium or anywhere. And in the end, I think the Red Sox pitching is good enough to go into Yankee Stadium and win. I would also say whether the series is here or in New York, I'd probably give a slight edge to the Yankees just based on what I saw in that series in New York a week and a half ago. The Red Sox inability to hit once again reared its ugly head. So whether it's at Fenway or whether it's at New York, I'm concerned about their ability to hit, and their best chance to hitting is getting Wilson Contreras back in the lineup and having him be as fresh as he possibly can. I'll sit him down for an extra 3 or 4 days if that's what it comes down to. And if that means you play at Yankee Stadium, so be it. That would be my thought on that. Jimmy, where do you stand on rest versus rust? Where do you stand on the Red Sox trying everything in their power to hunt down the Yankees and get that wild card series at Fenway Park?
1: I think they should go at it hard until the final, like 4 or 5 games of the season, see where they're at. If they're not close, peel back, play for health. Otherwise, go for it. I think the Red Sox lose in Yankee Stadium. I think they can win the series against the Yankees if it's at Fenway, because they have home field.
0: That has shown up recently, that's for sure. If home field really is important for the Red Sox, then you go all out. I would say they have not approached their September that way so far. So maybe some of their home field advantages have dried up here recently. Maybe baseball pays a little bit more attention to home field advantages, if that's what you're suggesting.
1: But maybe they went for health earlier than they might have in general, so that they get everybody back, and then they start that run 10 days before the postseason. They've lined everything up, and they go into the playoffs with good momentum.
0: It's also... listen, the way they approached that Mariners series happened directly after the Yankees series, when they were 4 back, technically 5 back with the tiebreaker. They've managed to shave 2 games off of that between the end of that Mariners series and now. I mean, they punted that Mariners series. There's very little doubt about that. They went into Baltimore, picked up a series sweep there. The Angels suck. I know Patrick Sandoval sucks, but you should win this game tonight and let the chips fall where they may. I'm still at rest. At this point, talk to me on Sunday. Again, the Tom Karen line of contention. If the Red Sox are 1 game back, meaning 2 games back with the tiebreaker, 2 weeks to go, then maybe you go for it. Steve in Fall River. Hi, Steve.
3: How are you? I'm going to say rest, because you'd already have to be on this plane now. I don't think you go back and forth and see where the chips fall. You're very slim on this... what you want out of Garrett Crochet. I want to see 2 major league innings in the regular season, ideally 3. If we go with your thing, he gets 1 in that last series, then the only way he's going to come into a high leverage inning against the Yankees is he appears in a non-high leverage situation against the Yankees. So he has that minimum of 2. There could be a low leverage opportunity to get in against the Yankees. I want to see 2 or 3. The last 10 games are very important. You don't like what happened with the Yankees series. That's not the team that that's going to be on the field.
0: And that is a fair point, Steve. We're up against it. I got to let you go on that. The Red Sox did not have their best pitchers in that series. That's a fact. But their inability to hit, though, that I do take away from that Yankee series. If you're thinking you're going to get 2 to 3 innings out of Garrett Crochet at the end of the season, you're not paying attention to what Garrett Crochet has said. He said a few weeks ago the max he could potentially get to at some point this season would be 2 innings. Now he's talking as if he won't be able to appear in a game until the playoffs. So, I'm already pushing the Crochet situation by saying I want to see him on the mound for 1 inning against the Cubs the final weekend of the year. And you're saying get 2 to 3 out of him. That's not going to happen. It's not the only way Crochet ever gets to 2-3 is if he's pitching in the playoffs, he has a good first inning, it's a high leverage spot, and he feels good and he wants to try to push it to a second. That's the only scenario in which that happens. 617-779-0985. We'll continue. I do want to talk about the playoff roster and, you know, ultimately the decisions the Red Sox have to make over the course of the next 17. I think the Garrett Crochet factor looms large over all of this. But there are jobs still to be won and lost over the course of the next month. Whether you're resting players or not, we still don't have a lot of answers on who's playing and where for this Red Sox team. And we're going to have to find that out over the course of the next 17 games. There is a lot to play for, even if the Red Sox are do ultimately choose to essentially rest and not try to hunt down the Yankees. Kevin Maggiore's got an update. I also want to get to some expansion news around baseball. We'll do that all coming up next. It's McCarthy in for Maz on the Baseball Hour.
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4: On the eve of tomorrow night's kickoff in Seattle, the Patriots and star cornerback Christian Gonzalez finally agreed to terms on a contract extension. The four-year deal is worth $135 million.

0: season opener against the Denver Broncos. And NFL Network's Ian Rappaport reports that Aaron Donald will be inactive and won't travel with the Rams to Australia for week one. The Bruins today, they announced they signed center Fraser Minton to a 7-year contract extension. Minton's deal will carry an annual cap hit of $7.2 million and run through the 2033-34 season. And the Red Sox, they will look to make it 6 in a row tonight as they host the Los Angeles Angels. Patrick Sandoval starts for the Sox. First pitch is just minutes away. 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I'm Kevin Maggiore on Boston's home for sports, 98.5 The Sports. 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

0: No Mavs tonight and no baseball hour tomorrow, of course, because Patriots pregame. Getting you ready for a kickoff with Bob and Zoe. Be back Thursday and Friday on the baseball hour. Jimmy Stewart, during the break, hit me with a take that I love because, once again, Jimmy Stewart is doing God's work on this program. He is pro Adley Rutschman, and he is pro run prevention in the playoffs. Jimmy, we were talking about what the Red Sox playoff roster and, more importantly, starting nine should look like. What are your thoughts on this?
1: I want the ultimate run prevention. I don't want to give up extra outs. I want to grind these bitches down and win games 1-0 like it's Claude Julien winning a Stanley Cup in 2011 for the Boston Bruins. Sogard at second, Kleinfelder at short, Anthony in left, Rafaela in center, Abreu in right. I would have Mickey Gasper on the roster in case you want a DH Wilson Contreras, who, by the way, was playing outstanding defense before that.
0: Yep.
1: But if you want to DH him so that Gasper can be in there to defend, fine with that. And, you know, Durbin's been stable at third. Like, that's what I want to do. Trevor Story can either play second or he can DH or he can not be on the roster. But I'm all set with that. I want run prevention. I want my best defensive alignment to be my best starting nine on the field.
0: I should hate this take. This should be a bad take. It's a great take. That's why you're here, Jimmy. That's how the Red Sox are built. They are built to win that way. They are built to win on run prevention. This is your boy, Craig Breslow. This is his model, Jimmy.
1: Where's his extension?
0: I don't know. But maybe he's actually deserving of it. In one of the all-time great turnarounds, the Red Sox and Craig Breslow this year, they're built to win this way. And if you go back to last year, and I talked about it earlier in the show, the Red Sox struggled to hit Yankee Stadium, and that was one of the major stories of that playoff series. It's one of the major reasons they lost the series, and they didn't address it enough in the offseason, and I still have worries and concerns about their ability to hit playoff pitching. None of those concerns have been alleviated. It's not the number one reason they lost last year. It's not. The reason they lost is because in game three, they couldn't catch the baseball. There were issues. In game two, they couldn't run the bases. Nate Eaton and Kyle Hudson, who again was a Cora guy and was allowed to continue to terrorize us at third base, just keep his job until the day Alex Cora got fired. They lost that series because they couldn't run the bases and they couldn't catch the ball. They couldn't do the little things. They actually couldn't win a game 1-0 when they probably were best built to do so because they couldn't hit at the end of last year. Now, the issue was they couldn't field either. That team was a wreck. This team can. If you don't put Trevor Story at shortstop, if you don't have Jaron Duran in left field, and I know there are some metrics who say, and some fans that believe that Jaron Duran is a good left fielder because he's really fast. He's not really fast. Let me ask you a question, Jimmy. A ball hit right at the left fielder. Do you worry if it's Jaron Duran? Big moment, seventh inning, fly ball to left field, hit right at him. Do you worry?
1: Yes.
0: Ball hit to Trevor Story at shortstop. Hit hard to Trevor Story at shortstop. Seventh inning, game two. He is not able to throw on the run. He has to field it and throw with his feet planted. Do you worry?
1: I worry about him not only throwing the baseball, I worry about him receiving the baseball. There was a play before, there was a play a couple nights ago where he didn't get charged with an error, but he should have because he misplayed it. He misplayed a baseball.
0: I don't want Trevor Story at shortstop in the playoffs. I think Jimmy's spot on. They're built to win 1-0 games. Try to win that way. So here's my lineup. It's basically what Jimmy said. Contreras at first, Sogard at second, Kleinfelder at short, Durbin at third, Abreu in right, Rafael in center, Anthony in left. I don't think Anthony has great range. I don't think he has a good arm. But if the ball's hit at him, I think he's going to catch the ball. I don't feel the same way about Jaron Duran. Duran has not done enough. He has 20 home runs this year. He hasn't done anything else besides that. He's got the worst, essentially, OPS amongst outfielders in the sport. It's right up there. I'd have to check the updated stats today, but it's not good. The guy's batting 200. He hasn't done anything to deserve a spot in the lineup in the playoffs, Yankee Stadium or not. He's not in the lineup. He's not even on my roster. Eli White is better. He's a better defender. He's hit better than Duran as of late. I can feel good about putting him in all three outfield positions. He gives you the speed off the bench you need. Duran's off the roster. And my designated hitter, Jimmy, is Mickey Gasper against righties. And because I am a man of honor, you know I don't like him. Trevor Story against lefties. That's it. I platoon at DH. Story against lefties and Gasper against righties. That's
1: what's
0: how we
1: Trevor
0: do
1: Trevor Story's career against Rodon or Max Fried?
0: It's probably not good. But I'll do some research on that for Thursday's program if you'd like. We can
1: I'm trying to do a Google search right now.
0: We can continue that discussion. See what AI says about that. I'm sure it's not right. While you're looking that up, I just wanted to get to something. Jeff Passan put out a really kind of interesting podcast today about the future of expansion in baseball. He says that once the lockout is done, and Lord knows when that will be, because the A's and the Rays stadium situations are fixed, and I can't believe they're fixing that stadium situation in Tampa. That's a terrible idea. That's neither here nor there. That baseball will look to expand. And this has been talked about for a while. Rob Manfred has expressed it as a goal by his retirement in 2029. He wants to expand to 32 teams. To be totally honest, I think expansion is overdue in baseball. It hasn't happened in close to 30 years, 1998 with the Diamondbacks and the Rays. There is certainly enough global talent to get to 32 teams, I think. I don't think this is an NFL-type thing. I think baseball is ready for expansion. And Passan presents six cities, the six cities that baseball will consider for expansion. Manfred has vocalized that he wants one to be on the East Coast, one to be on the West Coast. Here are your cities. Orlando, Nashville, Montreal, Raleigh, Salt Lake City, and Portland. Of those six, again, you put them into buckets. Salt Lake City and Portland in one bucket, Nashville, Orlando, Montreal, and Raleigh in the other. Jimmy, real quick, which cities would you pick?
1: Nashville and Montreal.
0: Well, again, baseball wants one East Coast, one West Coast. So you go in Nashville or Montreal?
1: Nashville
0: for
1: is a West Coast team.
0: You make them travel.
1: I'd probably go Portland and Nashville.
0: So apparently Utah's got like a massive push to get baseball. They've got it organized.
1: And Utah is an easier travel than Portland is.
0: I don't need a team in Salt Lake City. I really don't need a team in Portland, to be totally honest, although they've got a stadium plan out there that would be a beautiful spot for that stadium. I mean, right on the river. I don't need more sports in Salt Lake City. So give me Portland and give me Montreal. I think Nashville's jumped the shark. Screw that city. Bachelorette destination. I don't need baseball there. Montreal. Bring the Expos back and give me them in the American League so I can get Red Sox road trips to Montreal in the summer. That's a good time. That's what I want for you and me. We'll get you those Rodon stats on Thursday.
1: Rodon, Story versus Rodon, 2-for-10. Story versus Max Fried, scrolling, is like 2-for-19, I think.
0: Well, he sucks, and I already knew that. So
1: 4-for-19.
0: Maybe find a better player than Trevor Story. Oh, wait, that's what I've been saying for the last 5 years.
1: But Trevor Story does have two home runs off Max Fried.
0: All right, well, there you go. I guess that's your righty-lefty platoon. That's how I'm doing it. But don't worry, Jaron Duran will still be in there. Because as we talked about, Jimmy, my employers, the Boston Red Sox, when it comes to Jaron Duran, are dumb. I just want the record to state that. All right, that's it for the Baseball Hour tonight. Joe Murray's got you for the rest of the night. No Baseball Hour tomorrow. We're back on Thursday. Enjoy the Patriots game tomorrow night. Joe gets you game ready. Gonzalez talk, I'm sure. That all comes your way next. Jimmy, thanks a lot. Kevin, Jake, appreciate all your hard work. I'm Matt McCarthy. We'll talk to you Thursday. See ya.
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1: Sox and Angels are underway in Game 2 of a three-game set at Fenway Park. It is the top of the second inning. No score in that one. On the eve of tomorrow night's kickoff in Seattle, the Patriots and star cornerback Christian Gonzalez finally agreed to terms on a contract extension. The four-year deal is worth $135 million. The deal includes a $33 million signing bonus and just under $54 million for the first 2 years. That is fully guaranteed. The team today announced that Travion Henderson, who's been dealing with an ankle injury, has been ruled out for tomorrow's game against Seattle. Other NFL news, the Bucs and star quarterback Baker Mayfield are in agreement on a three-year contract extension that locks him up right before the season. It's a three-year, $165 million deal for Mayfield that comes in at $55 million per year. Patrick Mahomes, who is just shy of 9 months removed from tearing his ACL, appears to be ready to go for the Chiefs, and he should be starting Monday night as they open their season on Monday Night Football against the Denver Broncos. And the NFL Network's Ian Rappaport reported that Aaron Donald will be inactive and won't travel with the Rams to Australia for their Week 1 matchup against the 49ers. The Bruins, they signed center Fraser Minton to a seven-year contract. Minton's deal will carry an annual cap hit of $7.2 million and run through the 2033-34 season. 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Joe Murray has you next in a half hour.
2: Some Joe. We've seen it. Nobody

0: All right, welcome in 98.5 The Sports Hub. I'm Joe Murray back here on The Night Show. Hello, everybody. I miss you. We're back, and it is summer's over. It's officially football season here on The Night Show. We're going to be breaking it all down here throughout the night. It's the last time we're on the air before tomorrow night's game between the Seahawks and Patriots on The Sports Hub. And we'll have our season predictions. I got them for you. We will talk about the extension Christian Gonzalez received today that is finally done. And what does it mean for the future of one Drake May? So much to get into when it comes to football. The Red Sox underway over at Fenway. We'll keep you posted on that throughout the night. And the Bruins make a big signing today as well. Money, money, shmoney everywhere today. Going all over the place in the area. So we'll leave it off. 617-779-0985. That's the phone number. And I know you want to jump aboard. Do you like the Christian Gonzalez deal or not? Everyone loves it. I want a negative today. I want to hear somebody give me why they don't like the deal. I need that one at some point. Your thoughts on the Patriots tomorrow night in Seattle. You think they're ready to go? I had a chance to talk to Doug Kind earlier today from the Boston Herald, and well, he thinks they're ready. And so they got in there last night. They're ready to go. They're getting acclimated. Very excited for opening night here. We all are. And it's a little odd opening up on a Wednesday night. But your thoughts on the Patriots tomorrow night, and what should the game plan be offensively, and what do they do to stop Jaxon Smith-Njigba? And are the Seahawks, who in the Super Bowl, their best player was their running back? Normally, people don't care about running backs. It mattered last year in the Super Bowl. Will it matter for Seattle this season? A lot there on the line. Of course, we can call in, but you can also join us on YouTube as well. Just go to YouTube.com. 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Boom, pop up there. And again, on your television as well, just go to the app, follow YouTube, search 98.5, and boom, I see Matthew in there. Igor's in there. Hi, Igor. Seaside, Terrace. Tim G, hello, sir. We got a lot of new faces in here that I haven't seen before. Maybe I saw you out on Cape Cod this weekend. So I'm back. Skaz is back. We have a slew of interns back there. We have Street Team Joe. We got it all for you tonight. John Serenidi is going to break it all down for us. New England Football Journal, 8:20 tonight. I do want to get his thoughts on UMass. And, oh, BC's in action against Rutgers this week. Can't wait for that one. And we're going to talk a little O-line with him. How are things changed for the Patriots O-line now, compared to the Super Bowl? They've had some additions there. But just a lot to get into. But the opening take, of course, is Christian Gonzalez. He has signed the Patriots and Gonzalez. It's a great deal if you look at it. Maybe Gonzo gave in a little bit. He didn't get the most guaranteed money compared to Witherspoon. But what changed overnight? And again, the news is Gonzalez signs a new extension, highest paid cornerback in the league. He'll make $33.75 million. It's the biggest guarantee that's ever been handed out. We know Devin Witherspoon was 33, McDuffie was 31, Sauce Gardner was 30, and Stingley was 30 as well. So he gets his money, something we wondered if the Crafts would do it. They did. So good for them. But also, were there some concessions, is the word? I was with Matt McCarthy earlier. That was his big word when it came to that one. Concessions. He was number one in some areas, but not in others. And one of them was that $54 million guaranteed. He wanted 59. He settled on 54. And it's a lot of money. It's a lot of money. I'm glad he took the deal. Last week or the week before, I can't remember anymore, Mike Vrabel talked about depth. Elliot Wolf talked about depth. We then watched the team's depth get destroyed in the final two preseason games. I thought they were leaning on Gonzalez. Take more. By the way, the reporting yesterday was wild. And I can confirm local reporters got the scoop that they weren't close. Then they got on the plane. a new offer came in. Had a talk with Mike Vrabel, which we're going to get to in a little bit. I got the sniffer out on that one. And then the deal happened. The Crafts increased the deal. They increased the deal, and Gonzo met the deal. He took it. There may have been threats. We know about the deadline to get the deal done by opening night. Was there a threat of taking the deal off the table? So that was the one I wanted to really kind of lay into through tonight, is would the Patriots really have done that? This, of course, Adam Schefter reporting that one. They agreed to a four-year contract worth $135 million with $102 million guaranteed. Makes him the highest-paid cornerback, both on average and guaranteed. And it took 3 weeks to do it after the Witherspoon signing. But there are some areas where Gonzalez compromised. Fully guaranteed money. $53.9 million over the first 2 years. Now, I think Albert Breer had that one. It's $5 million less guaranteed than what Witherspoon got from Seattle. Gonzalez gets a $33 million raise over what was left on the last 2 years of his rookie deal, which was the same as Witherspoon. Gonzalez got early vesting dates on 28 and 29. McDuffie got that. Witherspoon did not. So that really makes it a four-year, $97 million virtually guaranteed deal. We got a new one now, Skaz. Virtual. We have verbal, right? And then now we have virtual. But the Gonzalez four-year, $135 million deal, it's $33 million guaranteed, $53 up front for 2 years, fully guaranteed. The 28 money becomes fully guaranteed in March of 27. The 29 money becomes fully guaranteed in March of 28. Do you like the deal? I do. It's a market rate deal. He takes a little bit less guaranteed. There were threats of him not playing. There were threats of taking the deal off the table. No matter how long it took, both sides agreed. And really, this is good on the Patriots and their reputation and their future and the stamp that things are different now. That was Mike Vrabel's biggest thing when he was hired. He wanted to change the culture. He wanted the free agents to want to play here. They wanted to sign their long-term rookies. They wanted to do that stuff. Now they have. The Patriots signed their highest player ever a year ago in Milton Williams, the most money they've ever given a player. They did it again this year with Christian Gonzalez. They deserve credit for that, no matter how long it took. Hey, Milton Williams signed with Carolina, didn't he? And then said, oh, I'm going to go back to the Patriots for more money. It happened. Christian Gonzalez had to potentially threaten a deadline or potentially not playing. They got the deal done. Now the Patriots are on the clock for paying the highest paid player ever next year with Drake May. Did we learn anything from this one? Do you want to have that same approach when it comes to your star quarterback? It's great. Gonzo got his deal done. He gave a little. They compromised. They got the deal done. It's a win-win for both sides, how I look at it. But next year, Drake May? Are they going to go through the same process? But I will tell you this. There is a new era in New England when it comes to Mike Vrabel, the Crafts, and the New England Patriots. We'll leave it there at 617-779-0985. Ken, you can join us on YouTube as well. We're here all night long. We're talking Patriots. We'll keep you posted on what's happening over at Fenway Park as well. We'll mix in some in or out, the musings. I know Frazier Minton got a big deal today. We got it all covered for you. I'm Joe Murray. 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
19: It was strained enough at one point that there were conversations in the Patriot organization in recent days about whether or not they should pull the offer that eventually Christian Gonzalez signed off on after the Patriots arrived in Seattle late Monday night. Those conversations, I believe, went into the day on Monday after we talked about whether or not they should pull the offer. Now, the Patriots team flight left. They decided not to pull the offer, which was the right thing to do, because when you get this close to the season, there's a little window for everybody to revisit it and to see where the talks go. And in the end, the Patriots raised the average price per year to $33.75 million. That's where the change on Monday came, with the Patriots upping the average price per year to a record number to make Christian Gonzalez the highest paid cornerback in NFL history.

0: All right, back here on 98.5 The Sports Hub. I was saying bye to Jake. I haven't seen people here at the studio in a bit. That was Adam Schefter, though. By the way, let me just get this one out of the way. The reporting on the Gonzalez deal, woof, vomit. Who the hell was right? No one has shifted more about the Gonzalez story than Adam Schefter. And by the way, yesterday was doom and gloom. I know the local reporters, they got a source yesterday saying they weren't close. Then Schefter ran with it. They're not even close at all. Blah. But then Schefter's got all the information, came down to the wire, the crash bumped, and then Mike Vrabel came in and swooped the day. It was horrible. Did anybody have a source on this? By the way, did you see who broke the story? Was our buddy there, who was Starbucks guy. What's his name there? Why am I forgetting his name?
1: Mr. Schultz.
0: Jay. Yeah, Jordan Schultz. Mr. Starbucks. I'm sorry, Jordan.
1: He had a Johnny Gomes incident at Starbucks, pretty much. Hardo.
0: The reporting's guys, come on. Nobody knew what was going on here. No one knew.
1: And Joe, you know, as a green teamer through and through, whether perceived or in reality, if this was the Celtics media, this would be a bigger story than the actual contract. But yes, I would say a tough offseason for the Patriots media when you think of Mike Vrabel and Christian Gonzalez and, quite a few things around the Patriots in this offseason. I would say nobody was right and nobody was really all that close, unless you were just continually saying they'll get it done before the season starts, as you know we all hoped as fans. But when we get to the actual reporting, it doesn't seem like anybody really had their finger on the pulse there.
0: Welcome back, Skaz. We're back. We're in football season. We're ready to go. We have games tomorrow night.
1: Very exciting.
0: We have two interns, Street Team Joe's teaching them.
1: Well, what a scary thought that is.
0: I love it. They are. Look at them. They're all. Nobody can see it because we're on the radio, half on YouTube. But listen to this story, Skaz. All right, this is the sniffer. I need a big giant nose. I need to wheel. Remember when we used to wheel the TVs in school?
1: Of course.
0: We need to wheel in the nose when the sniffer comes out. Because I got the sniffer out on this one, man. So Adam Schefter. Again, great reporting by Adam Schefter. Says that the Patriots considered at one point pulling the offer.
1: Ooh.
0: And then Gonzalez like, I ain't going to play. There was a good little posture here, back and forth, you know? Again, the sourcing was
1: a lot of peacock and Joe.
0: A lot. When Coach Flight. That's the guy right there. He might have saved the deal.
1: Absolutely.
0: He might have saved it. If Coach Flight didn't get involved, I don't know if that flight happens, by the way, with Christian Gonzalez on it. No pun intended there. But this is where the sniffer just it's smelly. Listen to this one. When the Patriots landed in Seattle, Mike Vrabel wanted to talk to Christian Gonzalez and go over it man to man. They both loved what each other heard and were able to lock up the deal. Mike Vrabel, the guy who doesn't get involved in negotiating, the guy who tells you he's not the front office and then tells you he is the front office? So you mean to tell me, before they got on a plane, the Kraft said, why don't we throw another $750,000 on that $33 million and think about it? So he gets on the plane and he thinks about it. Am I going to play or not? Am I going to play or not? That $750,000 extra is pretty good, you know? I mean,
1: that's what Kawhi just got fined. That money's very useful, you know?
0: And then he lands. Maybe they had a Starbucks. Maybe. And then Mike Vrabel goes, I want to talk to you man to man.
1: Man to man.
0: I'm laughing because I don't buy it. I'm sorry. Man I want you to be on the team. Coach, I want to be on the team. Why don't we get a deal done? I love what you love. You love what I love. Let's have a dinner. Like, literally, that's what happened, and he signed the contract. Come on. Come on! I'm not buying that one. Sorry. You're going to buy all the reporting that he had? The crap reporting, I said, right? Not the other word. All the reporting. And now we're going to believe this hunk of junk? That's smelly. It's suspect too. Mike Vrabel? Go over it man to man?
1: I think Joe, and who am I, make this assumption, but that's what we do here. This feels like somebody might have been doing Mike Vrabel a little bit of a solid here with this story, where you had a tough offseason, Mikey. It's going to be a tough week for you. I think we might get another story. It seems like there's a female that could be returning to the sports media landscape sooner rather than later. Let's give Mike some good PR before the season starts. He got the Gonzalez deal done. Congrats, Coach Mike Vrabel. I didn't think you were involved with the front office, but when it comes to your biggest signing in recent memory, let's give the credit not to Elliot Wolf, not to Matt Groh, who I was told was the one that was doing quite a bit of legwork on this one.
0: Reported, right?
1: Who knows what was reported. Joe.
0: I'll give Mike Reese a lot of credit. He obviously, I know he's tapped in, but he's the only one that really was like, I think this gets done. And I think was he the one who reported Matt Groh?
1: I believe so. But apparently when, you really got to get down to business and get the ink on the paper, Joe, Matt Groh and Elliot Wolf are not enough. But you got to go man to man. And get Mike Vrabel in there. I don't care how the contract got done. I think it's laughable that this is the route they're taking, though. And I think it's laughable that it got to this point, and now we're supposed to, like, do cartwheels because you signed a good player that you drafted.
0: I have a famous saying. I've been saying it for years. I don't care how the pizza's made. I don't care if it's bar style, Skez, Detroit style, New York, thin, extra crispy. Just deliver the pizza. I don't care how it's made. I don't care how it's cooked. Deliver the pizza. Just deliver it. So if you want to tell me that Mike Vrabel talked to Christian Gonzalez man to man, and that's what got the deal over the top, there's a lot of people who are going to bite that cheese, but I'm not cheesy, baby. I'm not biting that one. Skaz is right. That's good PR for good old Mike Vrabel, which I have a story to share later. I don't know if you saw the New York Post this weekend, Skaz.
1: I saw you, Joe, this weekend.
0: You sure it was my name that they got right, though? I'm not sure.
1: I'm not so sure either. Nice picture, though.
0: Yeah. It even said Nesson's host. Not Joe Murray, though.
1: No.
0: Because I did actually say it first on this air with Zoe and McCone. So it wasn't just me. But somehow that guy on Nesson says it. And Tony Farmer talks about it. And then the New York Post. On Saturday, you know how many people reached out to me and said, Joe, you made the New York Post. I don't want to be on page 6 of the New York Post. It happened, though. And why? Why, Skaz? Why did it happen?
1: Aggregation, Joe.
0: And why was it a story? Because it was, for those that don't know, Mike, the day of the Diana Russini stuff, Phil Perry asked Mike Vrabel, hey, do you have anything to comment on the story? And Vrabel goes, I have nothing to comment on it. And he goes, it came out today, so you got nothing to say. I'm moving on from it. After the press conference, he said something to Phil, and I called it a chirp. The reporters down there said, it wasn't over that, Joe. It was his phone was on. Okay. All right.
1: Keep carrying that water.
0: I saw what I saw, Skaz.
1: Yeah.
0: And I'm not even saying it was about Rossini. I saw what I saw.
1: A lot of hard-hitting work down there this offseason on Vrabel and Rossini. It's not like they've been around the team for years and I'm sure saw her numerous times and thought nothing of it. No.
0: But
1: it's weird how many stories we get years later from Foxborough. That one today on our very own station about Steve Belichick. Okay.
0: I didn't hear this. No. Oh, wait, hang on. I was on the road all day.
1: Oh, yes.
0: I left the Cape today at 11:15.
1: Our very own, I should say, publication there, the Boston Sports Journal, Greg Bedard, said that Steve Belichick was taking edibles in 2023 inside the Patriots facility.
0: What?
1: Yeah, Joe.
0: Is this true?
1: Well, who knows, Joe?
0: Wait, whoa.
1: What the hell does it matter now? It's 2026. Maybe tell us when it's going on, like any of these stories with the Patriots, but no, we got to wait 3 years.
0: That happened? That
1: yes,
0: really
1: on
0: is...
1: our, I'll file, Greg, get you the audio, Joe. Well, yes, a big teaser.
0: Edibles?
1: From Bedard. Yeah, ooh. Oh, no, he was ripping 5 milligram edibles at the facility. Ooh. Oh, no, that's... What a bomb.
0: No, I didn't know that Steve, you know, was partaking, which is a news story, right, I guess?
1: Yeah, I mean, nowadays,
0: just like
1: sure.
0: me
1: it's only,
0: saying
1: it's
0: I
1: only
0: thought...
1: 3 years late, but yeah.
0: Just like me saying I thought I saw Vrabel chirp somebody. So, like... But these are the news stories, huh? Wow, okay. It's Big J journalism is what I call that. Big J. Just get my name right, will you? At least I look good in the photo, though. You know? Mike Vrabel wanted to talk to Christian Gonzalez and go over it man to man. Can you believe this horse crap? It's a crap.
2: You, me looking into the Patriots 2023 season and some related things related to that season, two former Patriots assistants told me at that time that they suspected that Steve Belichick and another prominent assistant on that team of using edibles in the building. Now, they didn't see it happen. They couldn't tell me whether it was like, they weren't telling me it was affecting their job. I couldn't tell whether it was like, you know, during game planning that they're, you know, popping edibles or something like that, or if it was just, I'm not really familiar with edibles. I don't really use them, but I compare it to, you know, alcohol. Like, you know, would it be akin to they get done for the day and instead of having a beer, they have an edible? I don't know.
1: It's good to know they're doing research on the 23 Patriots. That's good. Nothing on the 26 offseason, though. What's going on there?
0: It doesn't pass the sniff test for me. Edibles? Isn't it legal, right?
1: It's
0: legal?
1: The other thing, too, there, he mentions another prominent, he says, position coach in that clip. No name for that one, though. Oh. I find that odd. May decide to leave that out. Wonder why that is.
0: Listen, I don't know what's going on at North Carolina, but have you ever looked at Steve Belichick? have you ever seen him on the sideline?
1: Joe, I think NBC has made sure we look at him during games before.
0: Now, I wouldn't be surprised if he smelled salts. Okay, I don't, Skaz. This goes back to the.
1: I don't care.
0: I don't care at all. I really don't care at all.
1: 2023.
0: I really don't care at all. But like, just like Luka Doncic, I don't care if he's 280 pounds. I don't care if he has a cigarette in his. I don't. If Jokic plays with a turkey leg in his hand, okay. Like, think about that. I don't care if he has a turkey leg in his hand. I want him on the court, okay. If Jokic took 3 edibles before the game, I still want him on the court. Stuff never bothered. That stuff doesn't bother me. Now, I understand at the college level, when you have accusations of sharing drugs with students, it's a big deal. With the Patriots, I think drugs is the last thing you need to care about. Am I wrong? Like, somehow, it could be goalposts, footballs, video cameras, probably the damn lines on the sideline. Ball boys. I got to worry about edibles now?
1: Yeah, I just don't really see... I feel like like there's a bigger story there.
0: Like Mike Vrabel, man-to-man, Skaz.
1: Yeah, what are
0: man,
1: you doing?
0: Man-to-man.
1: That's your like 3-year retrospective on the 23 Patriots is Steve Belichick was taking 5 milligram edibles, maybe, possibly.
0: I did not
1: And another high-ranking coach who we won't mention by name because he hasn't been outed as doing anything bad yet. We'll wait for that to happen and then actually report on it.
0: I'll say this. For Bedard's sake, it's probably worth him asking about it. Which is fine.
1: No, I have no problem with Bedard.
0: Dude, doing your job is fine. That's fine.
1: Doing that. My problem is name the other coach.
0: What? Yeah,
1: You're protecting another source until what? They get in trouble, and then you say, well, yeah, they were doing this in 2023 with the Patriots.
0: So somehow you heard that. I was stuck on edibles.
1: I just find it very interesting what the New England Patriots media decides is worth their time and what isn't. Like, how about 2 days ago at Mike Vrabel's press conference when there wasn't a single Christian Gonzalez question? Is that what we're doing right before the game? Not a single Christian Gonzalez question?
0: So again, you were here Friday. I wasn't.
1: Sunday, I believe.
0: Oh, Sunday. But news dumps, right? When I was away, I didn't hear about this. You're right, Skaz. Was the hard hitting media not there? Like, did they enjoy their Labor Day weekends and then they're going out to Seattle? Man to man, I can't buy that one. I can't. There's a lot of crap you can feed me. I've almost sworn 5 times. It's because I was away all weekend.
1: Long weekend.
0: That's. Yeah, I'm glad the Gonzo's deal. By the way, Skaz, are you good with the Gonzo deal? Like,
1: yeah,
0: not my
1: money. I like good players on my football team, Joe. I'm a fan of that.
0: I think he bent the knee a little bit.
1: I think they both did.
0: By the way, the one thing I'll say about Robert Kraft that I do kind of like, but I know some people criticize him for, is every once in a while when you get a deal with the Krafts, or let's say you go to the Hall of Fame, right? They're involved. Weren't they involved in Richard Seymour? Were they involved in Adam Vinatieri's? Right? Were they involved in that? When signings happen, people generally kiss the ring or bend the knee to the Krafts.
1: How about your buddy Lawrence Guy, Joe?
0: Well, Lawrence Guy, who...
1: He told you, numerous times what it's like to go through these contract extensions.
0: He said that they add these guarantees. Patriot guarantees is what I think it's been...
1: Stipulations.
0: Yeah, and, I think he told me he signed a $10 million deal, but realistically, it was... He got $2 million to show up. He was holding out, basically. In the end, would you call Gonzalez a Holden? He was there every day. If anything, Gonzalez has gone up in my book. I think he handled this really well without truly going through the media. He's not a loud guy, right? He did show frustration.
1: I think he handled it better than the Patriots did.
0: Absolutely.
1: I'm not sure, he ended up quote-unquote winning in the end. I mean, I'm not going to say a guy that got, 50-plus million guaranteed lost, but I think throughout the process, Christian Gonzalez conducted himself more professionally than the Patriots did.
0: Yeah. I'm actually kind of happy the way he handled it, and for a guy who's pretty quiet, his songs should have been done by now, and some others, don't we all communicate through music?
1: Yeah, we got some good Felger drops out of
0: it. Oh, that was good. We got that. He helped us out with that, too. Let's talk to Bob and Lawrence. Hey, Bob.
3: Hey, Joe. Hey, Skaz.
0: Hey.
3: There's a great book. I'm looking at it right now on my bookshelf. Tales from the Patriot Sideline by Michael Felger. And real quick, why a big reason Bob Kraft owns the Patriots is because Billy Sullivan's knucklehead son, Chuck Sullivan, tried to finance Michael Jackson's victory tour. Okay. And he didn't understand that in stadium shows, half the seats are taken up by the stage. So he estimated a certain amount of seats that were going to sell. And the estimation was like half off. That's why Billy Sullivan had to sell Sullivan Stadium and Kraft was able to buy it at a fire sale price. Kraft is the greatest owner in football history, Patriots history, no doubt. The guy's a legend, but I don't understand. I can't understand why he makes his players take this hometown discount. It is absolutely ludicrous, and it makes the Patriots look like a bad organization, and they're not.

0: call screener.
1: Yeah. What's that kid doing back there? I don't even know anymore.
0: Messing up the phones.
1: That's right. It's first day and he's already jumbling up the phone lines over there. Street Team Joe teaching the kids. This is hilarious. I love it, though.
0: They're learning a lot about Paige Sporanic, I can tell you that.
1: Oh, she was doing play-by-play this week. Did you see that?
0: A Sydney Sweeney 101 with Three Team Joe.
1: Paige Sporanic is not Sydney Sweeney, and you know I love Sydney Sweeney. But Paige Sporanic is like one of the most beautiful humans in the history of life. And she's a great golfer, right? Don't you think she's got a great swing?
0: Sure, Joe, yeah.
1: Oh, she's great.
0: Yeah, I mean, I haven't seen the swing too often, but yeah.
1: She did play-by-play the other day. You saw that?
0: I missed that this weekend.
1: She was awesome. You know, I think she can go places, Skiz. Paige Sporanic, she's phenomenal.
0: That's what the interns are learning about back here.
1: Oh, they don't know about her, huh? Well anyways, welcome to the club, guys. Welcome. All right, let's hit the headline here. What does the Gonzalez contract mean for Drake May? And hey, I found this out today. Drake May has the same agent as Josh Allen. Get ready to pay up, boys. We'll have more after the headline here. I'm Joe Murray, 98.5 The Sports Hub.
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1: All right, Christian Gonzalez gets the deal that he wanted. $135 million extension over 4 years. And it's a $33 million signing bonus. It's $54 million the first 2 years, and it's fully guaranteed. So that's the part that he really likes. And, well, it's over now. The long holdup is behind them, and they'll take on the Patriots. They'll take on Seattle tomorrow night in a rematch of the Super Bowl in Seattle. And, of course, we have all the coverage right here on 98.5 The Sports. Of the Red Sox in action right now over at Fenway. They trail 3-0 right now. Patrick Sandoval on the mound. Mickey Gaspa is on first base. I would like him to score. What did I bet tonight? I can't even remember. And Fraser Minton got an annual average deal with the Bruins for $7.2 million a year? 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I'm Joe Murray.
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0: 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Hey, it's Joe Murray with this week's look ahead at New England's road ahead and why there's plenty of reason for confidence, brought to you by Town Fair Tire. 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Nobody.
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0: All right, back here on 98.5 The Sports Hub, I'm Joe Murray. We got Skaz here. We have two interns. Lucas was here last week. And, well, he's such a good doobie that he didn't want to not be here when the Patriots game on. So he came in on Tuesday night, and he got to meet our new intern, Will Caron. The little I have talked to Will, Skaz, this dude's a character. So I'm kind of curious, the two of them together. Also, Street Team Joe's mom, Nancy, brought us cookies. And my first assignment to them was to do a video on the cookies. And they're still going. And I've already had one. This is for your mom, Street Team Joe. Pop that whole bad boy in there. Ooh, peanut butter. Mmm. So is it a peanut butter cookie with chocolate?
8: I believe there's two entire jars of peanut butter used for this batch of cookies.
0: I taste the peanut butter, guys. The chocolate comes in a little, it creeps on you. Kind of like an edible, you know?
8: I'm being told at least one full Skippy jar is used.
0: Skippy, huh? I'm a Jif. Do you have a peanut butter, Skaz?
8: I'm a Skippy guy, to be honest.
0: Oh,
8: yeah.
0: Skippy's. Yeah. By the way, I went to the Skipper's Chowder House. Shout out to Aiden and Milan and the crew over there. Last night, I got the chowder. I got fried clams with bellies. I had buffalo tenders and scallops. And then, Skaz, you wouldn't believe this, but we've talked about some things on the show before. Like desserts that we would try. and they put like a folded, looked like a pancake with ice cream in it, but it was like not deep fried, but on a grill. And they brought out watermelon sherbet from Richardson's. And it was like they knew I was coming, Skaz.
8: I mean, that's Joe Murray. That sherbet is what Joe Murray wants in that situation.
0: And I just had the most excellent time. It was fantastic. I had a great week. I'm going to tell you all about it later because it's football season and I don't want to. But you mentioned Skippies and I had to give the Skippers a shout out. So shout out Yarmouth kid. Drake May's contract, huh? I bet you today Drake May's agent is like, oh yeah. He is like, you know what it's like, the guy, what that meme? I'm trying to remember the meme. Who is that when he's like, yeah. Or like,
8: I think of your guys in Breaking Bad, Joe, when they're laying on the bed.
0: Oh, yeah, yeah, exactly. Laying on the buddy. No, but another one is like, you know, a carving station. Like you just sharpen in the knife, you know. But that guy today, let me get you his name. Because he must be. Oh. He must have talked all weekend. If he went away on the holiday, he must have been like, man, I can't wait for that Gonzalez deal to go through. Can't wait for that thing. Well, it happened. And should I mention the Packer way? I mentioned a new era, right? There's a new era. Is the new era the Packer way? Remember when Elliot Wolf said drafting and developing and extending your core performers, that was the Packer way? Treating people the right way, that was the Packer way? So the Patriots gave market money for Gonzalez. Great.
9: It's about a cash budget.
0: Yeah, that too. Forgot about that. But like, Gonzalez at 24 years old, he's a proven guy, right? You gave him you haven't paid anybody in 15 years.
10: Contract language was kind of trash.
0: It was. Patriots made a statement giving Gonzalez that money. It's a modern approach. Who would have thought? Who would have thought? But Skaz, when it comes to Drake May's future contract, this is going to be a good one. Drake May's agent is Jim Denton. Hello, Jim. Denton represents May through Creative Arts Agency, CAA, alongside Patrick Collins, Edward Berry, and Jimmy Sexton. He's got to pay all those guys. All those guys are a part of this deal. How are they going to handle this one? Denton and Collins both also represent Bills superstar Josh Allen. Remember, Josh Allen signed a six-year deal worth $330 million. $250 million were guaranteed. If Josh Allen got $250, what's Drake May getting? What's he getting?
8: I mean, close to $300, right?
0: Those were the guys who broke that deal. Oh, that broke Deshaun Watson. Remember him? Deshaun Watson, real. Oh, yeah, that guy. The starter, by the way. Deshaun Watson got $230. So should we assume that Drake May gets more than $230 and $250?
8: Yes.
0: Yes. Now, Patrick Mahomes got $450. Do I think they're going to go that high?
8: No.
0: Okay. I'm with you on that. Bring out the sandbox, Skaz. Bring out the sandbox.
8: Now, Joe, you mentioned the collection of agents for Drake May there, right?
0: Oh, yeah.
8: You mentioned Mr. Denton, mm-hmm. Mr. Collins, Mr. Edward Berry, and Jimmy Sexton, who Patriots fans, NFL fans, probably somewhat familiar with. Most CAA clients, which is the you know, representation that Josh Allen, Sam Darnold, Drake May, these guys have, I would say most clients have 2 to 3 agents. Josh Allen has Tom Condon, Patrick Collins, and like you mentioned, Jim Denton. Sam Darnold, 3. A couple other guys, Bo Nix has 2. Jackson Dart has 2. Drake May, the only CAA client with 4 agents. Almost as if they're gearing up for some teeth pulling there, Joe. I wonder if that's by design, that Drake May, not represented by 1 or 2 guys at CAA, he is the only client I see on their active list that has 4 listed agents. Why would you need 4 agents, Joe? It's a lot of guys to pay.
0: It's a lot of guys to pay. Well, one is for procurement, one is for language, one is to negotiate, and the other is, I don't know, PR? I don't know, there's a lot there, Skaz. Oh, bring out the sandbox. Get ready, yes. The runner-up for the MVP, Super Bowl, right? Oh, Caleb Williams will be up for an extension, right? Number one overall pick? How about Jaden? Do you know who Jaden Daniels' agent is?
8: Is it his mom?
0: His mom! I watch Blue Chips. I watch Butch McRae's mom get a house, all right? It's fact. She's gonna want a house.
8: Oh, she's getting at least a house, Joe. She might get a compound. New ownership down there.
0: Oh, they got to get ahead of this. They have to set the market, because when Caleb Williams signs that deal after another monster season under Ben Johnson, he's going to get, if Caleb Williams signs before Drake May, dude, good luck. The Crafts need to get ahead of this one. This is the one time. You got to get ahead of it. You have to get ahead of this one. They made a statement today with Gonzalez. They did. Now, can you win? And if you have success, oh boy, Drake May is gonna get paid. And you can't mess around with that one. 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We've talked a lot about Drake May's contract, Gonzo's contract. You can call in with your thoughts on it. But there is a football game tomorrow night. I would like to look at it, talk about it, break it down. We'll do it next. We're going to talk to John Serenides, New England Football Journal, 820. And then Johnny Avello from DraftKings is going to join us at 9:20 tonight. So we get some betting in here. Yes. Bets. Bets. Bets. I was betting all weekend long on college football. And tomorrow night, opening night for the NFL. We'll take a quick break. I'm Joe Murray. 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Pop that whole bad boy in there. Ooh, peanut butter.
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0: What's up, guys? 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